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1: In the name of the Father, the Son, and the Holy Ghost. Amen. My dear people, today I thought we could maybe listen to a few lessons of the breviary, see the prayer that the priests and the monks read every day, the breviary on the lives of the saints, the lives of the saints. So I selected three saints that we had this past week. See, this past week on the 6th, the 7th, and the 10th of February. Three saints to be able to see a little bit about their life and also see what maybe some lessons we can draw from their life. Those three saints, I choose a martyr, a confessor, and a virgin to have a sort of a variety. So you have three different saints. So the martyr, it would be Saint Dorothy, the confessor, Saint Romuald, and the virgin, Saint Scholastica. So we can see what lessons to draw from the beautiful life, you see, of these saints. First, it was on February 6th, on Monday, it was Saint Dorothy. So I'll read you a little passage, see, from her life that the priests read in the breviary. The Holy Virgin Dorothy was apprehended by the governor for professing the faith of Christ. And she was put under the care of her two sisters who had apostatized from the faith and so would be able to shake the resolute constancy of Dorothy. See, the governor was hoping that using the influence of her two sisters, she would just give up her faith. She would apostatize. But she brought them back to the faith. So instead, it's the opposite which happened. Dorothy, through her good example, through her good words, was able to bring back her two sisters to the Catholic faith. So the two sisters were burned to death in a cauldron. See, that was for having come back to the Catholic faith. Then the governor ordered Dorothy to be hoisted on the rack, and she said to him, as she was laying up in the rack, "Oh, never in my whole life have I felt such a joy as I do today." Such a brave young maid, you see, just on the rack saying that. Then the governor ordered the executioners to burn her sides with lighted lamps and also to beat her for a very long time on the face. And then finally they ordered her to be beheaded with a sword. And while she was being led to the place of the execution, she said, "Oh, I give thee thanks, O thou lover of our souls, that thou art calling me to thy paradise." And then Theophilus, who was one of the officers of the governor, hearing her words, he made fun of her. So he laughed and said to her, "Oh, hear me, bride of Christ. I ask thee to send me some apples and some roses from this so-called paradise of thy spouse." So he tried to make fun of Dorothy. And Dorothy replied with a great peace and assurance, "Well, and so I will." Before she was beheaded, she was allowed a moment of prayer, and then suddenly a beautiful child came to her, bringing with him in a napkin three apples and three roses. So she said to him, "Take them, I pray thee, to Theophilus." And then the executioner struck her head off with his sword, and so her soul fled to Christ. And then, a few hours later, while Theophilus was jocosely telling his fellows the promise made him by Dorothy, he was laughing about that, about the good joke, and then he sees a boy bringing him in a napkin three fine apples and three most lovely roses. And as he gave them, said, "The Most Holy Virgin Dorothy sends thee, as she promised, these gifts from the paradise of her spouse." So Theophilus was beside himself with surprise, for it was February. See, February the 6th, and the frost was more sharp. It was truly impossible, only by divine intervention, to be able to obtain those three apples and those three roses. So he took the gifts, he exclaimed, "Christ is truly God." And he openly professed the Christian faith, and therefore he courageously suffered for the same and most painful martyrdom. He was also like beheaded for the faith. So what a wonderful story to see that, the one of Saint Dorothy, brave martyr. And the other little part of the life of Saint Romuald is the other saint we have on February the 7th. So he was, the founder of the Order of Camaldoli. You may have heard it's a branch of the Benedictine Order, like the Vallombrosa or the Cistercians or other branches of the Order. He lived very, very old. I think he died when he was 120 years of age. And so he was in solitude, he being like sort of a hermit. He had a vocation to be a hermit. And many were the snares laid for him by Satan. And also envious men molested him by their persecutions. But these things only excited him to be more humble and assiduous in fasting and prayer. Therefore, see, the more people were mean to him, the more he was just like absorbed in prayer, the more he was growing humble, the more his confidence in God was growing. He always had a great peace, even in the midst of all his troubles. In the heavenly contemplation that he was favored, he shed abundant tears. Yet, and that's a very wonderful point in his life, such was the joy which ever beamed in his face, that it made all who looked at him cheerful. That's one of the main things in life of Saint Romuald. He had such a happiness, a gladness, just a beaming from his face, that everyone who was looking at him was becoming cheerful inside, just to look at him. So some other people, when you look at them, it makes you sad, see, because they have just a frowning face, or they always just complain. Therefore, to look at them make you become sad or depressed or discouraged. But Saint Romuald was the other way around. He was so happy and he was just beaming all over his face, and therefore just to look at him was making you happy inside and wanting to love God more and to be more generous. Great kings held him in great veneration, and his advice induced many to leave the world and its allurements and live in holy solitude. An ardent desire for martyrdom induced him to set out for Pannonia. Like it was not his Hungary, see, Pannonia was Hungary at the time. But a malady which tormented him as often as he went forward and left him when he turned back, obliged him to abandon his designs. It was not his vocation to be a missionary and a martyr. His vocation was to be a hermit. And so God, see, through exterior events, made him understand, because he gave him this disease. And every time he wanted to go to Pannonia, to leave his monastery, he had this disease. Every time he turned back, he was able to be in good health. It was a sign from God that he had to stay in the hermitage of Camaldoli and not to go to Pannonia. So he led a very good life, of course, and died at the year 1027. It was a good saint, Saint Romuald. And then the last little saint, little story from the saints is from Saint Scholastica. You have heard of her before. She was a daughter of Saint Benedict, and we had her feast day on February the 10th, see, last week. And so she was used to visit Saint Benedict, her brother, once a year, because being monk and being nun, see, they had made the sacrifice of their family. Therefore, they were only allowed to see each other only once a year. That was the rule that they had made, you see, in order to maybe be more free to be absorbed, you see, in the divine service, you see, in serving God and loving Him. They only were able to visit each other once a year. And Saint Gregory the Great, who wrote the history of Saint Benedict, his life, has a little story, you see, that he wrote, you see, about Saint Scholastica and Saint Benedict. So, wonderful little story that happened in her life. The man of God, Saint Benedict, came down to meet her at a house belonging to the monastery, not far from the gate. So it was a day for the usual visit, and her brother came down with some of the other monks, some of his brethren. And the whole day was spent in the praises of God and holy conversation, and at nightfall, they took their meal together. And while they were at table, and it grew late as they conferred with each other on sacred things, the holy nun thus spoke to her brother, "Oh, I beseech thee, stay the night with me, and let us talk until morning on the joys of heaven." If she wanted to have the whole night to talk with her brother and to talk about the things of heaven, the joys of the paradise, to be able to maybe exhort, excite each other, arouse more and more the love for God. And so she asked her, "Please, you see, do stay." So Benedict replied, "What is this that thou sayest, sister? On no account may I remain out of the monastery." The evening was so fair that not a cloud could be seen in the sky. When therefore the holy nun heard her brother's refusal, she clasped her hands together, and resting them on a table, she hid her face in them, and made a prayer to the God of all power. As soon as she raised her head from the table, there came down so great a storm of thunder and lightning and rain that neither Benedict nor the brethren who were within could set foot outside the place they were sitting. And Scholastica was shedding a flood of tears. See, that's sometimes the little girls, you see, when they want to obtain something from their dad, you see, they start crying. And we see that in St. Scholastica, her brother refused, so she went to God, you see, and she started crying, you see, and God gave in. The man of God, you see, St. Benedict, seeing that it was impossible to reach his monastery amidst all his lightning and his thunder and his rain, was sad. He said complainingly, "God forgive thee, sister. What hast thou done?" But she replied, "Well, I asked thee a favor, and thou wouldst not hear me. So I asked it of my God, and he granted it." See what she said to him. And she said, "Now go now, if thou can, to the monastery." The monastery. But it was not in his power to steer from the place, so that

0: prophecy. Maybe we could maybe see her courage and how brave she was in the face of all these torments when they were burning her sides, you see, with these lamps and burning her flesh, and then when they were beating her face, see, with clubs for a very long time. Imagine the sufferings she must have went through. And sometimes we need to remember, you see, that we need to be strong, we need to have courage if we want to embrace our penance of Lent. See, we started Lent a few days ago. We have quite a few weeks to go. And we need to really stir up, see, arouse in our hearts a male and a manly courage if we want to make it through Lent with a generous resolution. So I think maybe her example, see, is a good inspiration for us to embrace our Lenten penance with a generosity, the great desire to do something great for God. So when we see how much our Lord did for us, when we look at our crucifix, when we see him bleeding on the cross and crowned with thorns, when we see all his wounds, we say he did so much for us. Therefore, we should do something for him during this Lent. But that's a lesson from the life of Saint Dorothy. And then Saint Romuald, I think a lesson we could draw from his life is just keeping joy during Lent. That's even what the Gospel of Ash Wednesday was about. Our Lord told us, when you fast, when you make penance, do not have a long face, do not become cranky and so on. Just, you should keep the joy in the soul and do like Saint Romuald was beaming such happiness that everyone was becoming happy just to look at him. So maybe a good resolution during Lent is to try to be more kind to others and not complaining to others, not bringing their morale of people down by complaining, but rather, see, we should try to make people happy when we talk to them. See, to be more kind in our conversations, always spread cheerfulness, spread this holy gladness of soul. And the third maybe lesson from the life of Saint Scholastica will be maybe her love of prayer. She used to spend the whole night, you see, with her brother just talking about the things of heaven. So during Lent, maybe we need to intensify our efforts for more prayer. Like, for instance, we can do the Stations of the Cross, not only on Friday, but maybe sometime during the week. I've seen some already starting, you see, as we start Lent. Maybe like on Monday or Tuesday or Wednesday, when you have 15 minutes, you stop in the chapel to make the Stations on your own. It's very pleasing to God to make the Stations of the Cross during Lent. Also, just take a book, a good, holy book, like the life of a saint or spiritual meditations or whatever, to read maybe like 10 minutes every day during Lent. Another thing you can do if you travel like half an hour to go to work, just bring a tapes, like tapes of Bishop Sheen's sermons or tapes of retreats of sermons. Because maybe you don't have time to meditate every day, to read a book every day, so maybe listen to a tape on the way to work. And just maybe be more faithful to your rosary every day as a family. So let us try to imitate, to see the saints. Why does the church give us a new saint every day of the year? It's for our inspiration, that we can see their wonderful example, be inspired, and therefore do our best to love God more than we do now. So hopefully with the example of those saints and with their prayers, we'll be able to have a real good Lent for God. In the name of the Father, of the Son, of the Holy Ghost. Amen.
1: In the name of the Father, and of the Son, and of the Holy Ghost. Amen. My dear friends, I'm going to entertain you today with a different subject, not one in direct connection with what we have been seeing in the Holy Catechism of Trent during the last weeks, but a subject which is dear to my heart, and which historically is fulfilling its 500th anniversary in a few days. The 31st of March of 1492, 500 years ago, Queen Isabel of Spain expelled the Jews from the Spanish kingdoms and instituted the first Catholic constitution of the history of the world.

0: On Tuesday in Spain, King Juan Carlos with the royal family is going to ask pardon publicly to a commission of Jews that are coming from throughout the world in order to ask for a shameful surrender and a stain in the memory of Holy Queen Isabella. One of his direct descendants is going to commit this crime, this historical crime. The last of his descendants in the land that she discovered is going to celebrate a mass in thanksgiving for that day, and asking also to God for the canonization of this Holy Queen. And I'm going today to give you some facts, some historical facts that will help you to understand the magnitude of the figure of that holy woman, Queen Isabella of Spain. Without her, the world will be different. Without her, many things will not be what they are. Without her, history will have a dark hole. Let us see a little bit, who was this woman? What did she do? And also, what was this famous decree of expulsion of the Jews, for which the whole world seems to be now claiming justice and revenge? Queen Isabel of Spain was born in the province of Avila in Spain, the 22nd of April, 1451, in a Holy Thursday, the day of the Holy Eucharist. She was guided from her early childhood by the Franciscan observant friars, whom she always remembered with particular devotion, and to whom she committed her spiritual direction until her death. She obtained the right to live in her own house instead of the court, because she thought that the atmosphere, the worldly atmosphere of the palace of her brother, King Henry IV, was too dangerous for her soul. An armed insurrection of the nobility of Castilla proclaimed her queen, and the king himself accepted that nomination, and when she was 17 years of age, she was crowned with all pomp in the Cathedral of Burgos of the Queen of Castilla. She married the Prince of Aragon and King of Sicily, Don Fernando Ferdinand, on October 69. Four daughters and one son were born to the marriage. The confirmation of her kingdom took place immediately after the death of her brother on December 1474. Immediately after her coronation, she consecrated to God the whole kingdom, and she swore loyalty to the laws, to the customs of the Kingdom of Castilla, and to the laws of the Church. She died in 1504 in Medina del Campo, in the province of Valladolid. During her reign, there was a complete reorganization of the kingdom. The unity of Spain was fulfilled at last. The ecclesiastical reform of all the religious orders of men and women, and also of the people. The peace in a country which was in the hands of assassins and criminals. The recuperation and the evangelization of the Canary Island. The reconquest and the evangelization of the Muslim kingdom of Granada, unjustly occupied by the Moors during 800 years. The recuperation of the counties of Rosellón and the Cerdanya, who were stolen by France. The liberation of the pontifical estates, which were also invaded by French troops. The discovery and the first evangelization of America, and the expulsion of the Jews. We do not have time, even though I will definitely like to do it, to see each one of these points. But I would like to present to your consideration some of these services rendered by Queen Isabella to God, to the Church, and to the world. First, the destruction of the Moorish influence in Spain. During 800 years, the Moors, swear enemies of the Catholic Church, had occupied a great part of Spain. And from the Pyrenees, they introduced their terrible persecution against everything Christian, even till Switzerland, to what is Switzerland today. Now, it was Queen Isabella who decided to finish with this domination of the Moors in the Kingdom of Granada, which was a menace not only for Spain, but for the whole Christian world. According to an author, the reconquest of the Muslim Kingdom of Granada was the most important event in all the political scene of the last 500 years. Pasteur, the great historian of the popes, commissioned by Pope Leo XIII to write a biography of all the popes from St. Peter, said that the taking of the city of Granada aroused an infinite jubilation in all the Christian world, and in a special way in Rome, where the Pope celebrated during a whole month this great event. In order to conquest the city of Granada, which the Queen loved more than her own life, as she used to say, she sold all her jewels, even her crown, and she made vows, penances, and pilgrimages in her name and in the name of the royal family and of the whole kingdom until she conquered Granada. During 10 years, she herself personally organized the attack. During 10 years, that woman, in the middle of all the hygienic conditions that you can imagine, in movable tents, under the crudity of the elements, taking care of the sick, commanding the generals, punishing the rebellious ones. See, there was no money. The money was did disappear. All the gold and the silver disappeared after 6 years. She invented notes of money, bank bills, paper money for the first time. This was universally accepted afterwards. Pieces of paper, documents signed by herself. The army was given an organization which was imitated for centuries afterwards. She protected the safety of the soldiers, establishing an hospital. And the first thing she did in arriving to Granada, after giving thanks to God, was to take care herself personally of the wounded soldiers. It is in there that St. John of God started to work at the same time. And there he founded the religious order of Hospitallers that everywhere in the world take care of the sick in hospitals now. Secondly, the unity of the Catholic faith in Spain and in all the Spanish Empire, an empire where Protestantism never entered. The reform of Luther, of Calvin, of Zwinglius, that introduced itself as a poison in all the Catholic countries, did not enter in the Spanish kingdoms. And all the devastation of the Christian faith and all the disunity that still now we are suffering from did not touch the kingdoms of Isabella because of her efforts precisely. The ecclesiastical reformation, The clergy at that time was not precisely holy, and incredible abuses took place everywhere. There was no coordination, there were no laws, the bishops did not live in their dioceses, and many priests lived in shameful situations. Now, Queen Isabella herself ordered some councils of the Spanish Church to take care of all the situation, and she herself punished with prison the bishops that refused to go to their dioceses to take care of their affairs. And it was thanks to this ecclesiastical reformation that the Council of Trent, one century afterwards, was able to extend the same principles of reformation to the whole church. The Spanish bishops, descendants of those who Isabella put in place, were the ones that had a relevant role in the development of the Council of Trent and in the edition of the Catechism, which we are studying together every Sunday. With the ecclesiastical reformation, the reformation of religious orders of men and women, which gave to the church a legion of saints, of missionaries, who spent themselves, their lives, generously in the evangelization of America, the Kingdom of Granada, the Canary Island, and the Philippine Islands. Many of their names are still present in this Holy Land, in the south of the United States, even a few miles from here, where the first Christian blood was shed in America by a Franciscan in this very land of Kansas, the first martyr of America. The discovery and the evangelization of America, which was started by Isabel and recommended in her will as a constitutional duty to her heirs. She asked in her last will, worthy of a Carthusian monk, to her heirs to take special care of the Christian evangelization of the New World. And we can say that if in America we can find half of the Catholic population, half of the Catholics of the world are living in America, it is thanks to Queen Isabella, who did everything for that discovery and evangelization to take place. The prohibition of slavery of the aborigines in the American continent, that was done by Queen Isabella also. And you know well that where the Spanish, whatever the historians can say now, whatever the Spanish took the power or colonized or evangelized the people, there were no slaves. Slavery never existed. It was even forbidden under very serious penalties. And this was always respected by the successors of the Queen, when at the same time the practice of slavery continued for a long time in other regions of America or in Africa. The foundation of the University of Salamanca and the School of Translations of Toledo, which make possible now the study of the Holy Bible and of the writings of philosophers of the pre-Socratic time. The liberation from the Muslim invasion of Italy and Rome, because of the continuous presence in Italy of the Spanish army, the fleet of the Gran Capitan, the great captain, that in the kingdom of Naples and Sicily was there standing for the scenes intact due to the determination of this woman. According to William Thomas Walsh in his magnificent book on Queen Isabella, That woman changed the course of civilization and the aspect of the entire world. The church and the world itself would be very different if we erase from history the feats of Queen Isabella. It is necessary to have in mind that great woman as a first determinant cause and link of an interrupted chain of events with historical and universal imprint. What is the message then that Queen Isabella brings to the world? First, I think she teaches us to conjugate human and Catholic values, politics and Catholicism. In creating the first modern Catholic state, she shows that there is no opposition between Christian doctrine and the organization of the state. On the opposite, that one helps the other. She was also a model of what we can call a true democracy. Not the democracy which consists in a crazy idea that one man, one vote, or in the democracy of political parties, which are an unnatural and horrendous institution, but the true democratic sense, with the respect of the state to the regional autonomies, to the rights, to the customs of minorities. And this was guaranteed by the Queen of Spain with an oath, a religious oath. There was no tyranny, but a true respect of the good traditions of peoples. She had the church being represented in the Cortes. The Cortes was a parliament. She didn't want a separation of church and state. It was a foolish idea. But she wanted the church to have something to say in order to guide and to direct, in order to protect all the decisions that took place in the parliament of the nation. That was the explanation why during 500 years almost, these laws were not changed in their essence, because they respected the very nature of man. She was an example of justice, legal justice, taking care as a sovereign for the public welfare and accepting and respecting the laws and the rights of others, of distributive and administrative justice, applying justice to everyone equally, commutative justice, solving the debts of the public administration and not charging the people with taxes, paying the debts of her predecessors, and not being afraid, she who was the queen, of asking for loans when it was necessary, never taking them from people, as many governments do now, not respecting the private fortunes and the private enterprises. She teaches us how to finish with terrorism that is so spread everywhere today, in Spain with the ETA, in Ireland with the IRA, and in so many countries, especially those under Moorish domination in the Persian Gulf, in Libya. She taught us very well how to take care of these cases. And it was not with kindness, but with a strong hand, deciding herself many times on the condemnations to death, some of the rebellious people. She gives us also an idea of what a true Christian woman is. The dignity of Christian women, how to use the value and talents of a woman to the service of the state and to the service of the church for the glory of God. A model also for families, as a mother taking care diligently of her children, as a faithful wife in those times in which, you know, that things were not precisely very clear in this aspect. A good sister, a good daughter, and never neglecting her duties as a queen, and always presenting herself as a model of exquisite femininity. She never thought of using pens and smoking cigars and going around scandalizing people. She knew her place. She lives as an example of great love for the church, for the Pope, for the hierarchy, for the religious institutes. The defense of the church and the rights of the church was for her an essential thing. She understood that she was a queen for the grace of God, by the grace of God, for the glory of God. And she never forgot that. In her will, she says, "For the faith, we are obliged to expose our persons, our lives, and whatever we have every time that it would be necessary." You see how this woman, and I'm just giving you very little ideas of what she was and what she did. I will not talk about her three daily masses, about the fact that she said the whole divine office, about the fact that she went to confession and to communion very often, which was not common at that time. Her humility and her obedience to her confessor, I will not talk about all these things. But let me say a few words about that historical happy fact, the expulsion of the Jews from Spain, thanks to which probably I am a priest and probably we are still Catholics. Many things are being said, and it seems that nobody can talk about the Jews without being called Nazi or fascist or anti-Semitic. Let us talk about history, and we will finish quick. The juridical condition of the Jews in Spain was the one of foreigners. They were not Spaniards. They were foreigners. If you know Jews, even here in the United States, and if you read their papers, you will see that their heart is in Israel, and that is there that they want to go, and it is there that they send their money. And it is said that $10 billion have been sent already by the American government, which is in hand of the Jews, absolutely. Now, they were foreigners, as they are foreigners wherever they are. They were not part of the municipalities, and they did not have the right to citizenship. They knew that. They were totally and exclusively dependent on the will of the queen. That's why their condition was very precarious, and that they knew that at any time what was called their passport already could be recalled, and that if they broke what was called the Estatute of Tolerance, they were tolerated, and synagogues existed, and their worship was permitted, tolerated by the queen. That condition was exactly the same in all the other kingdoms at that time. A tolerance for the Jews and for the Jewish worship, since they were very close to us. They just needed to recognize our Lord as the Messiah to really understand and to become very good Catholics, even as are the true converted. Now, the Queen and the Jews were very conscious of this situation. She allowed them to practice to a perfect degree the religious freedom. Let us call it like this. She defended them against the municipal authorities, against the ecclesiastical authorities that sometimes wanted to give them a little bit of surprise. She gave them a royal protection, which was called El Seguro Real, a document that protected them everywhere, accepting their building of synagogues and their worship, even at their homes. There are letters of the Jews themselves confessing their fortune and happiness with the government of the Catholic kings of Spain. They were even permitted to hold important offices and positions in the kingdom, to the point that It seems that the queen had a weakness for them. Full of Jews was her house. Her three private secretaries were Jews, converted and true converted Jews. Fray Hernando de Talavera, her confessor, was a converted Jew and a very holy man. And they had, many of them, places in the financial, military, and ecclesiastical administration. But the conduct of the Hebrews was not a grateful one. You can read in their own books, especially in the books of Cecil Roth, a Jewish historian, how they converted falsely. And that was before the expulsion. Before the expulsion, they converted falsely to Christianity, and they kept their secret Jewish practices. And they forced and they deceived many people to become Jews. And the Jews themselves recognize it. It is a historical fact that many of them, entering the ecclesiastical estate, became priests, canons, bishops, and at the same time, they despised the Catholic faith, and they organized groups, clandestine groups of work against the state and against the church, using their position, even the confessional, as they shamelessly confess. Now, they were attempting gravely against the constitutional law of the kingdom with public disorder. That's why they converted, apparently or hypocritically, many of them. And after their baptism, they continued being Jews and practicing their religion, inducing Christians to Jewish practices. The first thing that the kings did was to separate them in ghettos. Afterwards, the Holy Tribunal of the Inquisition was created to persecute the false converted. The Inquisition had nothing to do with Muslims or with true Jews, but the false ones. And finally, the suppression of the permission of continuing in the kingdom. Things had gone to such an extreme that once again Pasteur, the historian of the Pope, says it was a matter of to be or not to be for the Catholic faith in Spain. That was the reason why they were expelled. Apart of all the many crimes that took place at that time, some of them ritualistic crimes of little children, like the holy infant of La Guardia, who in a most important and documented process was found to have been killed, crucified by Jews in a satanic ritual. That doesn't mean that all the Jews were like this, but to show you how was the situation. Now that's what's going to be celebrated in 2 days. For me, and I suppose for all Catholic of goodwill and critical historical conscience, the continuity and the defense of the Catholic religion in a country which, with generosity, brought this faith everywhere in the world. At that very moment, there will be this most shameful act, asking pardon for all that, slapping in the face that holy woman, putting on shame, on public shame, this decree and all the decisions that oblige the Catholic kings to save the faith. In fact, it's an insult to the Catholic faith. Now, in that day, I'm going to celebrate the Mass of Thanksgiving, and I'm going also to pray especially that the Pope, who is still like this, not very secure about this question of the canonization, is finally convinced. Father Anastasio Gutierrez, who is the postulator of the cause in Rome, and with whom I am in correspondence every month, is telling me that the pressure is tremendous, that the Jews and the Masons, he says that clearly, are doing everything against the canonization of Queen Isabella, that the Pope is not against it, but he is afraid. Now let us pray that maybe he proceeds to that ceremony, and let us ask the Holy Mother of God, to whom Queen Isabella was so devoted, to intercede for her country, for her children, and for those who, especially in that land of America, owe so much to her. May the Blessed Mother then keep in our hearts that thought, that example of this holy woman, and may she help us in these troubled times from her place in heaven, where she certainly is, to restore all things in Christ as she indeed did 500 years ago. In the name of the Father, and of the Son, and of the Holy Ghost. Amen.
1: The Holy Mass is a prayer itself, even the highest prayer that exists. It is the sacrifice dedicated by our Redeemer at the cross and repeated every day on the altar. If you wish to hear Mass as it should be heard, you must follow with eye, heart, and mouth all that happens at the altar. Further, you must pray with the priest the holy words said by him in the name of Christ, and which Christ says by him. You have to associate your heart with the holy feelings which are contained in these words. And in this manner, you ought to follow all that happens at the altar. When acting in this way, you have prayed Holy Mass. His Holiness, Pope St. Pius X.
2: In the name of the Father, and the Son, and the Holy Ghost. Amen. So, my dear faithful, today is a day of great rejoicing as we celebrate the Nativity of Our Lady, that she who was promised that would crush the head of the Satan is now brought into this world. And yet we must also see in the epistle of today of how God's plan had been worked out from all eternity to bring her into this world, that instrument that he would use in order to redeem us. That is to say, that it is from her that our Lord and Savior will take his human nature free from sin, so that he can conquer sin upon the cross. And of course, there are many that who say or think or that somehow Our Lady is somehow different than everyone else, in the sense that she is not part of the plan of the redemption, especially many Protestants, for instance, who criticize our devotion to Our Lady. But yet they do not see properly the ways of God. They do not know how God works, we could say. Because to remember that if our Lord had not come, that of course we would still be in sin. We would have no means to obtain grace, because grace being lost, it is not something that we can obtain unless God himself sends his only begotten Son to give us this grace. And so if we think of it, of course, we would be very sad. We would be quite condemned if our Lord never came here amongst us. And yet we would still be human beings. We would still exist. We would still be very sinful, of course. But yet human nature would be what it is. No, and of course, unredeemed, not able to receive grace, but nonetheless, human beings would still be around. Though, of course, not having a great happiness, but nonetheless, they would still exist. Whereas if we think of Our Lady, we must remember that her conception was something integral to her very being. That is to say, what made her who she is the Immaculate Conception. Because exactly this plan of God had to be realized in a particular place, different particular people, a particular person had to receive this dignity of being the mother of God. And so that conception that she has, the Immaculate Conception, was exactly necessary for her to be able to assume such a vocation. For after all, God cannot unite himself to sin, nor to anything tainted by sin. And so if our Lord is to be born of a woman, that woman from whom he was born had to be immaculate, without any stain of sin. And so if we take the hypothetical case of our Lord not coming to redeem us, let's say God did not decide to send the Savior, what happens to Our Lady? The fact is that if our Lord had never come, she would never exist. And so we can see in a more profound way of how she is more united to our Lord than any of us. For if our Lord had not come, we would still be around, not very happy, of course, deprived of grace, but still, as human beings, still here. Whereas if our Lord had never come, Our Lady would never exist at all. And so her unity to our Lord is something absolute. In a sense, her very existence depends upon our Lord and Savior entering into this world. And so there we can see the marvelous plan of God having before his eyes, as it were from all eternity, the salvation of the human race. He sees also all the things necessary to accomplish that work. Just as any great artist who is worthy of the name does not just simply think about what he wants to do. He plans. He puts it all into order. He gets all the materials. He has a very clear idea of what he wants to accomplish. And so God also, having this clear idea of redeeming us, will also choose and make, even to his purpose, those instruments necessary to accomplish that great work, that work of the redemption, to which Our Lady is an essential part. You see, without her, it could not have happened. So that is why, my dear faithful, it is a great joy for us to celebrate her nativity on this day. One could say that God fulfills his promises in the birth of Our Lady. That is to say, all that he had given to Adam and Eve, the one that would come to crush the head of the serpent, is now here in this world. And so let us, my dear faithful, thank especially the good Lord who has given us truly everything necessary for our salvation. Let's remember that grace is not some sort of abstraction or some good idea. It's what God has actually performed and made in this world. That grace is just not simply a sort of covering up of sin, but it is truly the destruction of sin, the remaking of our nature in the model that he has given us in our Lord and Savior Jesus Christ. And so Our Lady being the most intimate and most necessary instrument to this work, that is why we honor her, especially on this day, the day that she enters into this world, so that she can accomplish her vocation and mission to be the Mother of God. And so let us pray, my dear faithful, that she has been so faithful to us, to intercede for us, to remember that it was at the foot of the cross that our Lord said, "Behold thy mother." It was exactly here that God Almighty gives to us an intercessor to receive that grace that our Lord won for us upon the cross. For to remember that none of us are worthy, truly, of receiving the grace of our Lord. And yet, it's exactly through her intercession, through her union with our Lord, that all of us, in a certain way, have a chance. Because she intercedes for us, she prays for us, that we might receive that which we do not have a right to. And so let us pray to her that she might pray for us, not only now, but at the hour of our death. In the name of the Father, and of the Son, and of the Holy Ghost.
3: You be seated. I say a few words. In the name of the Father, and of the Son, and of the Holy Ghost. Amen. My dear faithful, in recent years, secular historians have tried to eliminate the use of the abbreviations B.C. and A.D., replacing them with C.E. and B.C.E., instead of before Christ, before the Common Era, and instead of Anno Domini, in the year of our Lord, Common Era. And yet, they can't change the reference point at which those years change, where we go from counting backwards to counting forwards. And that reference point is the incarnation of our Lord Jesus Christ, which is what we celebrate today in this feast of the Annunciation of the Blessed Virgin Mary. All of history then becomes divided between what happened before Christ and what happened once Christ has come into the world. And even with his coming into the world, we have this division among men between those who reject our Lord Jesus Christ and those who accept him. He has come into this world to save us from our sins and to purchase heaven for us. And why would anyone reject that? Why do so many reject that? Why do they cast off any religion at all, and especially the religion of our Lord Jesus Christ, the Holy Catholic religion? It is because that the salvation that our Lord brings us, and thus our Catholic faith, are inseparable from the cross. It's quite fitting that we have this feast of the Annunciation during Lent, and even late into Lent, we're approaching Passion Time. Our Lord Jesus Christ becomes incarnate to suffer and to die, to carry his cross and to be nailed to that cross and to pour out his precious blood for our salvation. And in order for us to receive that salvation, to be his followers, he tells us that we have to deny ourselves, take up our cross, and follow him. And he says very explicitly, he who does not take up his cross and follow me cannot be my disciple. And that means that we must suffer and sacrifice in union with him if we are to be saved. And it's this doctrine that men reject. Everyone would like to be saved without having to go to any trouble. But that's not how God has established his universe. That's not the salvation that our Lord Jesus Christ has brought us. We must participate with him by the carrying of that daily cross, by suffering and sacrificing in union with him. We cannot be, those of us especially who call ourselves Catholic, we cannot be those who reject the cross. We have to see it in our lives, to accept it, to carry it with faith, with hope, and with love, recognizing the value of that cross for uniting us to our Lord Jesus Christ and saving our soul. We cannot forget also that this great feast in which we celebrate the incarnation, the breaking of the dawn of salvation, is a feast of the Blessed Virgin Mary. The angel delivers his message that she is to be the mother of the Word incarnate, and her reaction is one of faith and hope and love. She knows the scripture. She knows that the Savior is to suffer and to die. She knows that she will suffer in union with him. And yet we have this word of hers, fiat. Fiat mihi secundum verbum tuum. Let it be done unto me according to thy word. And that same fiat should be ours every day. As we say in the midst,
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The consecration of the parish to St. Joseph. O glorious Patriarch and Patron of the Catholic Church, O Virgin Spouse of God and Guardian and Foster Father of the Word Incarnate, in the presence of Jesus and Mary, our parish chooses Thee this day to be our Guardian and Father. O Thou whom God has constituted Head of the Holy Family, accept us, we beseech Thee, though utterly unworthy, to be poor little servants in Thy holy house. Present us to Thy Immaculate Spouse. Ask her also to accept us as servants and to adopt us as children. With her, teach us, Thou who art a master of the interior life, how to converse constantly with Jesus and how to serve Him faithfully in all things to the end of our lives. To Thy custody was committed the living bread of heaven to be dispensed to Thy starving brethren. Oh, with Mary, help us to prepare the poor stables of our hearts to receive worthily and often the bread of our salvation. Let us receive it from Thy hands and from those of Mary as often as we approach the holy table. O our tender and watchful Father, we hereby consecrate our parish to Thee, and we firmly propose and resolve never to leave Thee, and never to say or do anything, nor to suffer anyone under our charge to say or do anything against Thy honor. O Thou, Head of the House of God upon earth, in faithful imitation of Jesus and Mary, we place our parish and all our concerns under Thy care and protection. To Thee, after Jesus and Mary, we consecrate our bodies and souls with all their faculties, our spiritual progress, our homes, and all our affairs and undertakings. Forsake us not, but adopt us as servants and children of the Holy Family. Watch over us at all times, especially in the last hour of our lives on earth. Then visit, console, and strengthen us with Jesus and Mary, that with them and Thee we may sing the praises of the adorable Trinity for all eternity. Amen.

The Holy Mass is a prayer itself, even the highest prayer that exists. It is the sacrifice dedicated by our Redeemer at the cross and repeated every day on the altar. If you wish to hear Mass as it should be heard, you must follow with eye, heart, and mouth all that happens at the altar. Further, you must pray with the priest the holy words said by him in the name of Christ, and which Christ says by him. You have to associate your heart with the holy feelings which are contained in these words. And in this manner, you ought to follow all that happens at the altar. When acting in this way, you have prayed Holy Mass. His Holiness, Pope St. Pius X.

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A short meditation from the wisdom of the saints. When I am before the Blessed Sacrament, I feel such a lively faith that I can't describe it. Christ in the Eucharist is almost tangible to me. I kiss his wounds continuously and embrace him. When it's time for me to leave, I have to tear myself

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1: In the name of the Father, and of the Son, and of the Holy Ghost, Amen. In today's Gospel, our Lord Jesus Christ cured 10 lepers of their disease, a disease which put them out of the society, which, of course, because of that, they had to yearn to our Lord Jesus Christ, asking for their cure, asking for the restoration of their health from far off, because they could not approach any people who did not have the same disease. And that way of behaving towards the lepers lasted very well into the last century, because if you know a little bit of the history of Father Damien, for example, you will remember that all the lepers of Hawaii were precisely put aside and cast out of the society and beached literally on the Molokai Island without possibility of communicating with the rest of the civilized world, without care or anything like that. And the thing we have to understand, though, according to all the doctors of the Church, is that the point, if you want, or the example which the miracle of today should drive home, is that a sin is much worse to the soul, to the individual, to each and every one of us, than leprosy ever was and ever will be. And if leprosy doesn't frighten us anymore like they used to frighten our forefathers, you can imagine any other illness which may scare us, and compare it with sin. And I'm talking, of course, about mortal sin, the sin that takes away the grace from our souls and casts us into hell. And sin will be always worse. Because whereas medical emergencies or medical problems will only affect the body, and we only affect it for a time, even if that time means that we are going to die from it, sin will affect our soul and will affect it for all eternity. And some people, like St. Louis, for example, the King of France, understood that very well, and made it very clear in the conversation with his chancellor, a certain Joinville, that in fact leprosy was nothing compared to grievous sin. And St. Thomas of Aquinas compared those 10 lepers to 10 categories of sin, to 10 sorts of sins which destroy the soul. So I do not have the time to take you through all the 10 different sins or type of sins which St. Thomas of Aquinas compared to leprosy, because time is too short. But you can imagine for yourself what those sins may be. And you can even personalize it in that sense that you can look at your soul, you can look at your conscience, you can look at your past and see what sin, what specific sin, what specific grievous sin is for you the leprosy of your soul. What is the sin that drags you down? What is the sin that is most likely, if you are not faithful to the grace of God, and if you do not try harder, what is the sin that is most likely to drag you into hell? That will be the leprosy for your soul. Now, to go on comparing the miracle of today's gospel with the sin, you see that those 10 lepers had recourse to our Lord Jesus Christ. And our Lord Jesus Christ cured them from that terrible disease. And our Lord Jesus Christ does exactly the same thing for our sins. If we want to have our sins forgiven, if we want to have those terrible things taken out of our souls that are our condemnation, that could be our condemnation, we have to have recourse to our Lord Jesus Christ. Without hesitation, we have to make ours the prayer of those 10 lepers in the Gospel of today. Please, our Lord, have mercy on us. Please, our Lord, have mercy on our souls. And there is no sin that cannot be forgiven as long as that prayer is on our lips and is on our hearts truly and sincerely. Please have mercy on us because we have sinned. Please have mercy on us. And our Lord Jesus Christ not only provide the remedy, but provide the way through which the remedy is to be administered. What does he say to the lepers? Go to the priest. What do you do when you want to, when you need your sins to be forgiven? When you are really understanding that you need that mercy of our Lord Jesus Christ, love and care of our Lord Jesus Christ to forgive your sins, you go to the priest. The priest is the instrument by which our Lord Jesus Christ wants to give you that precisely that mercy. The priest is the instrument through which our Lord Jesus Christ wants to give you that forgiveness. But the forgiveness, ultimately, even though it is through the priest, comes from our Lord Jesus Christ. The priest is the instrument which our Lord Jesus Christ chose to extend to all of us, that the mercy of the forgiveness of our sins. So, having that in mind, and bearing that in mind, we should take the following resolution. First of all, never hesitate to have mercy, to have recourse to that mercy of our Lord Jesus Christ. Never hesitate to have recourse to that mercy of our Lord Jesus Christ. Never be so ashamed of our sins that we will stay away from the confessional. As Saint Augustine, I believe, said, the devil who took away the shame at the moment in which we committed the sin will try to give it twofold back to us at the time in which we try to go to confession. It is natural to be ashamed of what we have done. It is already, if you want, part of the penance for having sinned. But we have to overcome that shame and have recourse to the mercy of our Lord Jesus Christ. Because that mercy of our Lord Jesus Christ, as long as we are truly sorry, will be always greater, will be always immensely greater than anything we could have committed, than anything we may have committed. And also the second resolution we should take is to be grateful to our Lord Jesus Christ. Following the example of the Samaritan in the parable of today, how many people go to the confessional, do their penance, and then think nothing of it? Like if it was the most ordinary thing, like washing your teeth. It is not the most ordinary thing. It is a great privilege. And it is a great privilege, especially here in St. Mary's, in which even though you may think you do not have enough time for confession, you do, as a rule, have much more time for confession and much more opportunities to go to confession, a greater choice of priests even to go to confession than anywhere else in any of the society's chapel in the United States. If not the United States, even sometimes the world. And there are many places in which, perhaps with the exception of Saint Nicolas de Chardonnay in Paris, in which they do not have what we've got here. So not only we should be grateful to God because he granted us that forgiveness which we so badly need and which we should so ardently desire, but because he granted to us in a set of circumstances which is unique, an ease that sometimes can breed contempt because familiarity breeds contempt. We should always be grateful to our Lord Jesus Christ for forgiving our sins. After all, he is the just Lord, the just Master. He could have said to each one of us at any time in our life, this is enough, I'm calling you now, and you will be condemned because I have judged you and you are not worthy. And yet, our Lord choose to grant us first the gift of life and the gift of time, so that we may have the possibility of having recourse to his forgiveness. And that alone should fill our hearts with gratitude. That alone should make us come back at the foot of the altar, come back in front of the Blessed Sacrament, after each communion, after each confession, and manifest the same gratitude, manifest the same ardent love and the same thankfulness than the Samaritan of the Gospel of today. And if we have not done so in the past, it is now time for us to start doing it. Because who knows for how long more our Lord Jesus Christ is going to extend us that forgiveness which we so often abuse. So let us again make that resolution never to sin again, and if we have the misfortune of sinning, never hesitate to have recourse to the mercy of our Lord Jesus Christ. And when we have recourse to that mercy of our Lord Jesus Christ, be deeply grateful and manifest without hesitation and without shame also that gratitude to our Lord at the foot of the tabernacle. In the name of the Father, and of the Son, and of the Holy Ghost. Amen.
2: And so, my dear faithful, we are on this Saturday that has no other feast or commemoration. And so, for that reason, Holy Mother Church consecrates each and every one of these Saturdays, where there is no other feast or commemoration, to the Blessed Virgin Mary, in tribute especially now to her fidelity on Holy Saturday. Remember at the crucifixion of our Lord, all the disciples fled. And there was only St. John who stood beneath the cross with our Blessed Mother. But then also all the apostles were from the fear of the Jews, hidden in the upper room. And yet it was only Our Lady who still kept the faith, who still kept fidelity to our Lord. And so as an honor of her faith that was unshaken, that we celebrate these Masses in honor of her being faithful on that Holy Saturday. And so that is why also that during the year, the seasons, each one of the seasons, let us say from the time of Easter all the way to Pentecost, we will have this Mass that we celebrate today. But then after Pentecost, on the Feast of the Holy Trinity, will be from there onward another formula of Mass also over. And this Mass will continue all the way to Advent. There is another Mass, another form of Mass for another different prayers. And Advent, and then from Advent all the way to the 2nd of February, and then the 2nd of February to Easter. And so we can see this great devotion that the Holy Mother Church has, known to the Blessed Virgin Mary, especially the importance of offering Mass in her honor, because it is she who gave the sacred humanity to our Lord and Savior. It was she that was the instrument by which our Lord became incarnate, and it's through her that our Lord has his priesthood. That is to say that he is able to offer sacrifice on behalf of humanity, both because of his human nature, which he receives from the Blessed Virgin Mary. And so that is why that we must have a particular devotion to her as being the mother of the Savior, the means through which grace comes into this world. And it is also for that reason that we give her the title not only of Mother of God, but also Mediatrix of all graces. Let's say all graces. Thanks to her fiat, to her acceptance, to be the Mother of God. And so that is why we must always renew in our hearts, my dear faithful, a great devotion to our Blessed Lady, that we must always remember to pray to her in every circumstance, but especially at the time of death. That is exactly what we say each day, though in the Ave Maria, pray for us now and at the hour of our death. Because those are the two moments where we are in most need of her intercession right now, this is at this very moment. Do you remember what our Lord says in the Gospel? Sufficient for the day is the evil thereof. And so that is why we must continually pray, Lord, have that grace to overcome this evil and to do good. And so that moment is always here and now. And that moment right now is what will determine how well we live. That we are not living in the past because God cannot change the past. We are not living in the future because only God knows the future. And so we are living just simply now. And that is what we can pray that our Father will give us this day, our daily bread. Not the bread of 2 or 3 weeks or 5 months from now, but today, of this day. Because exactly of this day that we have a power to deliver this present moment, we will always have no the blessings or the intercession, and the blessing of your intercession, no here and now. To do well what we have before us, and then the future will take care of itself. And that is why we also pray that one moment in the future, which we do not know the day or hour, our Lord says he will come as a thief in the night for each and every one of us. It is not certain the moment of death, but it is certain that we will die. It is certain that we will pass out of this life into eternity. And so at that critical moment, we especially need all the intercession of the Mother of God. And that is why we conclude that every Ave Maria will pray for us now and at the moment. So let us remember all these things, my dear faithful, and to remember that during the holy sacrifice of the Mass, to ask her to be present with us so that we might enjoy her intercession, not only now, but also at the moment of our death. In the name of the Father, and of the Son, and of the Holy Ghost.
3: A short meditation from the wisdom of the saints. Yesterday, on approaching the Most Blessed Sacrament, I felt myself burning, and I had to withdraw. I am astounded that so many who receive Jesus are not...
4: Well, I was going to mainly focus on tonight just explaining how to sing Compline. Not mainly, but I was going to explain that. But I think most of you here have been to Compline before, so I won't go into that. I'll save that for another adult catechism if there are more people ever. But we'll be doing... Yes, ma'am. Yes. Okay, I can give you, in fact, I brought the books down. Maybe those since most of the people here have, I was expecting that, you know, almost everybody here wouldn't have been, since most of the ones here haven't, maybe have already, maybe I'll just save that still. And I can give you sort of the instructions for how to sing it, and then you can just sort of pay attention tonight, and then if there's a later adult catechism where there are more, the majority haven't been to it, then I'll explain it perhaps. But for the sake of the common good, I'll just kind of... So, for the adult catechisms in the coming months, I don't know how long we'll speak about this topic, but I wanted to speak about the liturgy. Of course, I'll explain what exactly that term means, what the liturgy itself means, obviously, where the roots of the word are, just as far as language goes, but also what all it extends to, what's the teaching of the church about the liturgy. But I thought I would give you sort of an outline of what we're going to look at in the coming adult catechisms, so you have an idea of what all we're going to be speaking about. And of course, that also means that if I lay out something, you know that we're going to discuss something in a future conference, well, and you have a question about that, then obviously you'll save that for at least after that conference. But here's the general outline for the liturgy. Part one, so I'll introduce it in just a minute, but... Part one, we'll talk about the liturgy in general. Talk about what exactly... Well, first we have to talk about what we mean by the virtue of religion, what we mean by worship, just in and of itself, as far as the individual goes. And then, of course, we'll talk about what exactly we mean by the notion of liturgy. Again, there we'll give... the etymology of the word, that means what's the root of the word, what's the Greek root of this word. Not only what is the Greek root, but also what all it means, what's the teaching of the church. And then we'll talk about the origins of the liturgy, how it is that the liturgy has developed from where it has developed, has it come from pagan rites, has it come from Jewish rites, where has it come from? How has it developed? What are its origins? And then how has it developed? And then also, we'll talk about liturgical expression. We'll talk about what representation is in the liturgy. When we say that the Mass is the quote-unquote the reenactment of the Last Supper, of the crucifixion, or of the sacrifice of the cross, what exactly do we mean by that? Do we mean we're historically present at the cross? Does it mean it's a symbol of our Lord's body? What exactly do we mean by the representation of Mass and of the liturgy in general, the liturgical year? Obviously, every year we celebrate the different mysteries in the liturgy. We go through Passiontide and Easter and all these things. So what do we mean by representation in the liturgy? And then also we'll look a bit at just liturgical expression. It's linked with what we'll mean by representation. So that's part one, the liturgy in general. Then part two, we'll talk about the Mass and the Divine Office, the two main parts of the liturgy. When we speak about the liturgy, we mean the Mass, the Divine Office, and the sacraments. We'll talk about that. But the Mass and the Divine Office are the two main parts of the liturgy. So we'll take a deeper look at those two. Again, what's the origin of the Mass? What are the types of Mass? Obviously, you have low Masses. It's the most common. You have sung Masses. You have solemn Masses. You have pontifical Masses. You even have papal Masses. Which of these is the best? Which of these is the fullest? What's the difference between them? What are the different types of Masses? You know, what exactly the Mass is. You know, how is it that we say that the Mass, again, well, this bears a bit on the representation when we're speaking of the Mass, but when we say that the Mass is a sacrifice, is the same sacrifice as the sacrifice of the cross, well, what do we mean by that? Obviously, you have bread and wine, the species of bread and wine up on the altar. How is that the same as the sacrifice of the cross? And then, of course, we'll have to introduce some notions of immolation, of oblation, of these different aspects of a sacrifice. Then we'll look at the parts of the Mass. We'll sort of look at the Mass in detail. I mean, you can speak on the Mass probably forever. There's so many works written on the Mass. There's so much there. But we'll look a bit at the different parts of the Mass. We'll sort of go through it and look more deeply at the Mass. It's, you know, you attend Mass so often, there's so much there, it's always good to know what exactly you're attending. And the more you can understand these things you do every single day or often during the week, well, the more it will help you to sanctify yourself. And then, so after the parts of the Mass, then we'll talk about the Divine Office. What's its origin? What we mean by the Divine Office? What are the different hours of the Divine Office? And then we'll move into part three, which will be my favorite, Gregorian chant in church music. We'll look a bit at the history of Gregorian chant. Why is it called Gregorian chant? We've all heard that it was never written down all by Pope St. Gregory, and that's true. So then why is it called Gregorian chant? Why does it bear his name? What's the history? How did Gregorian chant develop through the centuries, through the Middle Ages, through the Renaissance? And then in this last century, last 100, 150 years, there's been a great development in the chant. So we'll look at a bit of the history. And then what is, because we're talking about the liturgy, what is Gregorian chant in the light of the liturgy? And then, so that'll kind of come back to that question of liturgical expression. The representation. How does Gregorian chant help the liturgy? How does it augment the liturgy? How does it affect the liturgy? And then, of course, we have to talk about St. Pius X and the reform of church music. What's the spirit of the church regarding church music, regarding Gregorian chant specifically? And then, we'll give even some practical principles for singing the Gregorian chant, easy things that the faithful can learn how to sing Gregorian chant. Often in our chapels, no one ever sings except for the choir, and that's a shame. And of course, we'll talk about that with Pope St. Gregory, Pope Pius X, Pope St. Pius X. But again, sometimes it's the faithful are kind of scared to sing. They're afraid they don't sing right or whatever. Well, we can fix that. So that will sum up Gregorian chant. And then part four, which is very important for our present situation, we'll talk about the liturgical movement and the Novus Ordo, the new order of the Mass, the breviary. What are the origins of the liturgical movement? In and of itself, the liturgical movement is not a pejorative term. It began well, the liturgical movement. It began well. Dom Guéranger, Pius X. It began well, but then it grew sour. So that's obviously where the Novus Ordo comes in. But we'll look at what exactly happened that turned it sour. What's the origin of the liturgical movement? St. Pius X, in the light of the liturgical movement, he did a lot with the liturgy. He changed the breviary massively. He wanted to do a lot of other things that he didn't do. But we'll have to sort of find a balanced understanding of the liturgy and of the development of the liturgy. Then we'll look at the redirecting of the liturgical movement specifically. Where did it change? Where did the fruits start turning bad? And where were they moving? Where were they guiding it to? We'll look at a few encyclicals. Well, one encyclical mainly. Mediator Dei, written by Pope Pius XII on the liturgy. It's called the Summa of the Liturgy, just as St. Thomas Aquinas wrote his Summa Theologica, the summary, the very comprehensive work on theology. Well, so this encyclical by Pius XII is a very comprehensive work on the liturgy. And it's written in the 1940s, I think it's 47 or something like that. But so very close to Vatican II at least. And Novus Ordo, relatively speaking, it's close. But we'll look at Mediator Dei, then we'll look at Sacrosanctum Concilium, which is the Vatican II document on the liturgy. We'll look at that. How does it compare with Mediator Dei? We'll look at its vagueness, mainly. And then the Novus Ordo itself. Why is it that we cannot attend this Novus Ordo Mass? In and of itself, why does this Mass attack our faith? No matter how well the priest says it, no matter how piously the priest says it, no matter if he uses Latin or not, no matter how beautiful his vestments are, his church is, all these things, no matter all of that, why is it that the Mass, this Novus Ordo Mass in and of itself, attacks our faith? And therefore, why we can't attend it? And then we can look a little bit at the recent motu proprio of July the 7th, 2007. Summorum Pontificum. And look at the present day. I don't have any... I'm not a prophet. I don't know what's going to happen in the future, but perhaps just look at these things a bit in the light of the present day and where things are going. And then, so that will end the liturgical movement in the Novus Ordo. Then finally, part five, some accessories to the liturgy. So there'll just be some simple things. Liturgical seasons, the different colors, liturgical colors, vestments, the history of the vestments, where they come from, what their names mean, We'll look at the liturgical vessels, and then even some church furnishings and things like that. Just sort of some very simple things regarding the liturgy. So that's our plan. We'll see how well we can stick to that. So an introduction to the liturgy. Again, why do we want to consider the liturgy? Again, we'll certainly come to explain soon what we mean by that term liturgy. For now, we just assume you at least understand it refers to the Mass. And obviously, adult catechism should be something to just help us learn more about our faith. And that's the main idea behind the catechism in general. I mean, it's not, you know, super doctrinal conferences or anything like that. It's just meant to help strengthen our faith, our, you know, the faith that we already know, but understand it more deeply. But the liturgy does that, in fact. Studying the liturgy does that. It's a strong instrument for us to understand the faith, knowing the liturgy, because of this main principle which drives us. This is something mentioned by Pius XII in his encyclical on the liturgy, Mediator Dei. This axiom, lex orandi, lex credendi. What that means is the law of praying is the law of believing. So in other words, however you pray, well, that's the way you'll believe. And you see that very clearly with the Novus Ordo, the little changes that were made over time in their liturgy, in their Mass, and everything. And then you speak with the Novus Ordo now, and you think they're Protestant. Because they don't. I remember being in the dentist's office once, and I had mentioned the term the sacrifice of the Mass to a lady who was telling me she was Catholic. She had never heard the term before. And I asked her, I said, well, you know, the Mass you go to, do you at least know that that's a sacrifice? It's a sacrifice of our Lord. But she had only heard about it being referring to the Last Supper. And so, I mean, granted, I doubt she had been to many instructions or anything recently. So her notion of what the Mass was and everything came from just her being present at it every week. And the Novus Ordo Mass teaches that it's the Last Supper and not the sacrifice of the cross. And that's so, it's something that soaks into us just by our participation in the Mass. The way you pray is the way you believe. And that's why the liturgy is so important for us. It's such a strong instrument for the faith. And, you know, our Lord has given us the liturgy because it's a means for us to learn the faith in a way adapted to our condition as men. We're not angels. Angels that can learn things, they learn things merely immaterially. But as men, we don't learn that way. That's why, growing up, we burn ourselves on the countertop, and that's how we learn not to touch the countertop. We learn through physical things. We learn through material things. And so, our Lord has given us this liturgy, something very material, something very tangible, in order for us to learn our faith. Likewise, the liturgy finds a perfect harmony between the mode of expression and the idea that's being expressed. So, for example, we learn what the purification of the soul is by the sacrament of baptism. The priest pours water, a very cleansing substance, a very pure substance, over the head of the child. There you have, again, an object that the water is being poured over. And there you learned by this material thing what is happening spiritually. We learn spiritual realities through material realities. Likewise, you have, for example, the incense. Another material reality which helps us to understand a spiritual concept. There you have the incense which falls on the charcoal. And as this incense is destroyed, at the same time it sends up a perfume, a beautiful odor. And so it's a perfect symbol of sacrifice. It's a perfect expression of sacrifice. You know, the person being our Lord's sacrifice, our Lord being destroyed and yet at the same time pleasing the Father. So the liturgy finds a beautiful harmony between the mode of expression and the reality that's being expressed. And likewise, the liturgy is a beautiful and easy way to elevate our soul to God. I mean, through church music, through church art, here especially, you have a beautiful chapel with a beautiful marble altar. You have all these things. The liturgy was always a source even for affecting secular art, secular science. I mean, many of the secular songs in the Middle Ages came from liturgical songs. So the liturgy is an easy way and a beautiful way for us to elevate our souls to God. At the same time, the liturgy doesn't just teach us many things about the faith. It teaches us, yes, many things about the faith, but it teaches us also, for example, it's imbued with a natural foundation too. Teaches us respect for hierarchy. I mean, obviously you see that in a pontifical mass, this complete hierarchy from the bishop to the archpriest to the deacon, the subdeacon, acolytes, all the way down. You know, you see the spirit of hierarchy. And that's something that exists just in the natural order. So we not only learn about our faith, but we also learn about the natural order. Again, we're imbued with the natural order. You learn respect. We learn harmony. We learn order. All these things we learn just from the liturgy. And that's what creates in Catholics, I think, just this natural sense. We learn it from the liturgy. It's sort of our daily bread. It teaches us the natural order and the supernatural order. We learn about civilization. It was the Benedictines who spread civilization through Europe. It was St. Boniface going into, pagan Germany, uncivilized Germany, and it was through the liturgy that these people were civilized. It was the monks that retained civilization and spread it through all of Europe. So we have many things that come through the liturgy. Again, other virtues, supernatural virtues and virtues that can be supernaturalized, I should say, again, through the liturgy. We learn humility. The whole Mass, I mean, it's a quote of the Curia of Ars, the Mass is a school of humility. All the striking of the breast, the Domine non sum dignus, all these things are just taught to us naturally. We learn penance, we learn fortitude in the Paschal Vigil. We learn a lot of things in the liturgy. So, and again, at the same time, it's important due to the crisis that we're in, which is, of course, as we know, it's a crisis of doctrine. It's important to understand the liturgy and how the liturgy expresses the different doctrines. Because so many of the false doctrines were, as I said already, ushered in and soaked souls through the liturgy. This essentially, of course, is beautiful, but it has to be essentially a messenger of the truth, of the faith. If it's not doing that, then it's not doing what it should be doing. It's not doing what it was created by our Lord to do. Likewise, I wanted to talk about, I find it interesting myself, but that's really beside the point. It's not something that we talk about a whole lot, I think, and I think it's a shame that we don't talk about the liturgy a lot. because it's something we come in contact with so often. And if we don't understand that, if we don't understand what we're doing at Mass, then we lose a lot. We lose a lot of these means that our Lord has given us to go to heaven. Likewise, I think it's something that hasn't been emphasized a whole lot even here in America. You know, through many of our American Catholics are Irish Catholics. Irish Catholics that came from, you know, the penal colonies and where, you know, the Mass was, yes, they loved the Mass and everything, but there was, it had to be hushed down because the Mass had to be sort of subdued due to the fact that the British were always on the lookout trying to find where these Masses were being practiced. And so I think there's a lot that was misunderstood about the liturgy by a lot of these Irish Catholics that came over to America. And I think that that's why hasn't been such an emphasis on it here in the States. Again, the liturgy it's a treasure trove. I mean, there's so many treasures there, so many expressions of the faith, so many figures and types, I should say fulfillments of figures and types in the Old Testament. We learn what the priest is. And, you know, as faithful of the society, the Archbishop loved the liturgy. He loved the Mass. The whole reason he established our society was for the priesthood. And what is the priest but for the Mass? It's a very beautiful expression of the Archbishop. The priest and his Mass are metaphysically one. I heard the quote when I was taking the class of metaphysics at the seminary, which is, it's not important what it talks about, but it just means that the priest, his whole reason for being is the Mass. And so if that's the spirit of our society, if that's the spirit of the society, well then we have to know what the liturgy is. Because it's the liturgy that determines what the priest is, and therefore what our Lord is, what our Lord is essentially, which is quite simply a priest. To know what the liturgy is to know Christ, since the liturgy, as we'll explain, is quite simply his voice, his prayer echoed through his prayer echoed through the centuries. That's all the liturgy is this prayer of our Lord.

0: Well, I don't know how well attended these will be in the future, but feel free to ask questions if you want. Probably during, because if I save them for the end, I'll probably go too far and go into Compline. But feel free to ask questions, but I'll just tell you that I don't have a quick mind. So I have to think about things for a long time. I'll try and answer them if you have questions, but sometimes I may take the 2 weeks to think about it. So, but feel free to ask questions. I don't want to discourage you from asking questions. And again, what we hope to achieve from these adult catechisms are a greater love and respect for the liturgy, greater knowledge, of course, knowledge of our Lord, and a desire, quite simply, just to unite ourselves not only more often with the liturgy, but more deeply, really understanding what is there, what is being expressed. And of course, this will greatly help in our life of sanctification, which is all that we're here to do. So we'll finish with that, and we'll say a prayer. Okay, I'm sorry.
1: So is it safe to say that the liturgy developed today did start with the final supper, with the last supper? That's the origin of the liturgy?
0: So with the liturgy, it's the origin of the Mass. I mean, certainly the Last Supper in combination with the sacrifice of the cross. But the liturgy itself refers to even other things like the divine office. And you wouldn't say really that the Last Supper was the beginning of the divine office. But as far as the Mass goes, yes. Okay. All right. In the name of the Father, and of the Son, and of the Holy Ghost. Amen. Glory be to the Father, to the Son, and to the Holy Ghost. In the name of the Father, and of the Son, and of the Holy Ghost. Amen. You're welcome. 40 minutes of introduction. It's like Father Scar always does.
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3: In the name of the Father, and of the Son, and of the Holy Ghost, amen. My dear faithful, there's no time in our life when we are more in need of consolation and ease of mind than when we are ill. When our body, which is merely the dust of the earth, lies upon a bed of pain, and the increasing advance of cancer or affliction of any sort reminds us of the reality of death and its approach, then at this time in our life we look over the past and we see how deceived we have been. The pleasures of the world are no more. Perhaps we say to ourselves as we lie in a bed of pain, I find myself in a sterile atmosphere, and the air in the room is stagnant as my body slowly withers. Sad to say, the sterility of the setting and the stagnant nature of this scenario applies to my soul as well. How sterile I have been, no fruitful works to present before my God in judgment. O my soul, what is going to happen to you as you stand before a very just God? The anguish increases, and so does the despair. You no longer think of the ways of the world, but now you contemplate the consequences. In other words, what comes to mind but our sins of the past? The dew of death weighs heavily upon our eyelids. The soul, immersed in this despair and anguish, cries out for consolation. The body, lacking its previous vigor and strength, holds on for dear life, wishing to take part in this consolation. Where does this consolation come from, my dear faithful, but the sacrament of extreme unction? And it is this sacrament that I wish to discuss with you this morning. Sacred Scripture relates that when our Lord walked the earth, he went about doing good. Who is sick and not healed by our Lord? Who is crippled and did not walk away? Who is blind and did not see the radiant countenance of Jesus Christ? Who has sinned and did not hear, thy sins are forgiven thee? My dear faithful, what our Lord did 2,000 years ago when he walked the earth, he still does today through the sacrament of extra unction. Our Lord gave to us a special strength in an hour when we require it the most, an hour which can very well determine our eternity, an hour in which the devil is the strongest, that hour which is our last on earth. We have proof

0: of the existence of the sacrament of extra unction. We read in the epistle of St. James, "Is any man sick among you? Let him bring in the priests of the church and let them pray over him, anointing him with oil in the name of the Lord. And the prayer of faith shall save the sick man, and the Lord shall raise him up, and if he be in sins, they shall be forgiven him." Our Lord himself instituted this sacrament, and he told his apostles to use it, and he gave them the power to do so. Now, the remission of sin is one of the chief effects of anointing, but only Christ is capable to remit sin. Therefore, he instituted this sacrament and gave to it great efficacy. We are called upon to receive the sacrament of extra unction when we are in serious danger of death, serious danger of death brought on by sickness, infirmity, or injury. This has always been the teaching of the Church. When we receive this sacrament, our five senses are anointed with holy oil. This oil is called the oil of the infirm. While the priest anoints the five senses, the eyes, the ears, the mouth, the nose, and the hands and the feet, he says, "Through this holy anointing and through his most tender mercy, may the Lord pardon thee whatever sins thou hast committed by the sense of taste, speech, hearing, whatever the case may be." What are the benefits we receive when we are anointed? Well, there are three. First, an increase of sanctifying grace, which will draw us closer to God. Secondly, relief from our sins. And thirdly, if God so desires, recovery from the illness if it will benefit our soul. If we receive extra unction with a lively faith, full confidence in God, and contrition for our sins, we will receive tremendous consolation and relief in the darkest of hours. We will receive strength against despair and peace of mind and fortitude to face death. Therefore, it is very important when we find ourselves in serious danger of death to receive as soon as possible the wonderful sacrament of extra unction. I can certainly say from experience and the many times that I have given the last rites that I have seen miraculous transformations take place with those who have received worthily the sacrament of extra unction. I can certainly say that. It is certainly the truth that there are miraculous transformations that take place. One minute the person is despairing, the following minute he is very well consoled. Remember, one effect of this sacrament is the remission of sin. If we are not able to confess our sins for whatever reason, and yet we have repentance in our heart, even the most grievous sins will be forgiven through this sacrament. What a relief. We can cry out as we read in the Psalms, "Blessed is the Lord, his mercy is above all his works." When we look at all the treasures that we have in a household of faith, no doubt one of the most valuable and priceless treasures must be this sacrament. Why fear death with a priest by your bedside? Why be frightened by the black cassock which symbolizes death to this world that we will all one day leave? We possess a very great religion. Let us not begin to realize how great Catholicism is as we breathe our last. We are called upon to live each day with a lively faith and humble gratitude for all God's treasures, so that one day when we are placed upon that bed that we will not get up from, we can have a priest by our bedside to render unto us the riches of eternal life. So we are called upon to receive the sacrament of extra unction in time of serious danger of death, not light danger of death. Don't call for the priest if, for example, you have stubbed your toe in the middle of the night. But when one is seriously ill or seriously injured, then the first one you call for is the priest. The second one you call for is the ambulance. Do not delay. You should call for the priest while the patient is still conscious. Never wait until the patient has lost consciousness. If this has occurred, though, do tell the priest so. Also inform him as to whether or not the sick person is able to swallow. When the priest is called, he will want the following information: the name and address of the sick person, whether the sick person is a child or an adult, and also the condition of the sick person. If the patient is to be anointed, if the patient is to be anointed with holy oils, then try to have available some cotton balls, a vessel of water, and a basin of soap and water. Also, if the priest should enter with Holy Communion, he should be greeted at the door with a lit candle and then directed to the room of the dying person. After the priest has departed, make sure that the patient is comfortable. However, do not permit TV, radio, or secular reading material in the room of a dying person. This would render the person a great injustice. In other words, do not allow the distractions of the world to have one final lunge upon the dying individual, possibly taking away some of the consolations received through the sacrament of extramunction. Also, pray with the person. Short ejaculatory prayers mentioning the holy names of Jesus and Mary, the act of contrition, the Hail Marys, the Our Father. Also, place a crucifix before the eyes of the dying. And note well, the hearing is normally the last thing to go. We can do much in assisting the dying in their last moments on earth, even after the priest has rendered the sacrament of extramunction. We must realize, my dear faithful, that we live in a long road called life. Life is a highway, and we have to ride it all night long. And so it is very important that we are on our guard and that we do our best in order to receive the sacraments worthily and to receive finally the graces of extramunction. I have a short story to tell you to remind you of the importance of extramunction. A couple of years ago in Browning, Montana, I was called to the bedside of a dying Blackfoot Indian chief. He had been away from the sacraments for over 20 years. His parish priest would come on occasions and force him to receive Holy Communion, knowing that it's been a while since he's been to confession. The priest would say to this dying Indian chief, "Oh, don't worry, just say an Our Father and I'll take communion." And reluctantly, this poor dying man would take communion. So one day, the Indian chief's wife called a friend who is a traditional Catholic and said to this person, "We want old-time priest." So this 27-year-old old-time priest went to his bedside. A five-hour trip to his bedside, but it was worth the one speeding ticket that I got. The dying chief looked at me, and he pointed with his gnarled finger, and he said to me, "You old-time priest?" I said, "Me old-time priest, me help you to happy hunting ground." So I heard his confession, and I gave him the last rites and viaticum, and a few days later, he died a very peaceful death. He in happy hunting ground. So my dear faithful, let us realize the importance of the sacrament of extramunction. We are all called upon to imitate the holy death of Saint Joseph, who died in the arms of our Lord. When we receive the sacrament of extramunction, we also will die in the arms of our Lord. We will close our eyes for a final time in this valley of tears, to one day open them in the land of perpetual light. In the name of the Father, and of the Son, and of the Holy Ghost.
1: So, my dear faithful, for this today, the 30th of July, we have two martyrs who actually came from Persia. And so it is firstly, these lives of these two martyrs, there's very little known, except that they came to Rome. And so we can firstly meditate upon that fact that these martyrs came from a very far country, what is now Iran or Iraq, and they came all the way to Rome in order to visit the tomb of the apostles. And so let us first remember the words that our Lord said to the apostles themselves, that go and teach ye all nations, and that there should be no, that this worship of the one true God ought to be in every nation, and every people should give praise and glory now to our Lord and Savior Jesus Christ. For our Lord died upon the cross for all people, for all men. And so that is why we must meditate that words of our Lord are true even to this day, or even to the most far-off continents, and even the most remote places, though there is offered the one true sacrifice, the holy sacrifice of the Mass. And that even the Society of St. Pius X, as modest as it is yet present in some 70-some countries, offering the sacrifice of the Mass. And so the Abdon and Senem, they came from Persia, at that time called Persia, and they came to Rome. And there in Rome, they were astonished that the Christians were being persecuted, for such was not the case in their home country. And so they were quite astonished at how the Christians were living in constant fear of their property being possessed and that they were being put to death. And so it was with some consternation that they were interrogated when they were at the gates of Rome of their profession and of their faith. And so they were condemned by Decius. Decius was the emperor in the year 250, not to be killed, to be martyred, nor for their faith in our Lord. And so that is what we see also, my dear faithful, that no matter where our occupations or even our vocation might bring us, that we have to confess our Lord before all men. Remember that our Lord says, those who confess me before men, I will confess before my Father who is in heaven. And yet those who deny me, I will also deny before my Father who is in heaven. And so let us remember that in our difficult circumstances that we are, that we have to confess our Lord. That does not mean that we have necessarily to give the catechism to everyone, for after all, not all will understand the truths of the faith. But they will understand our good word and our good example and all that we say in order to do good to others. That is what they will understand as being Christian. And so let us remember the words of our Lord, that we are the salt of the earth and the light that is put upon a mountain, put upon a candlestick. And so likewise we too in this world, as dark as it might be and as dark as it might get, we are yet called to give witness to our Lord and Savior. We are still called to have elementary wisdom, that salt of the earth, that we should be attached to these eternal truths, no matter what might change in the world around us, that we stand beneath the cross, for it is the cross that will lift us up to heaven. So let us pray, my dear faithful, with Our Lady, who was at the foot of the cross on that Good Friday, interceding for us. So let us ask for her intercession.
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1: The Rosary is the most beautiful and the most rich in graces of all prayers. It is the prayer that touches most the heart of the Mother of God. And if you wish peace to reign in your homes, recite the family Rosary. Pope St.
2: In the name of the Father, and of the Son, and of the Holy Spirit, amen. I believe in God, the Father Almighty, creator of heaven and earth, and in Jesus Christ, his only Son, our Lord, who was conceived by the Holy Spirit, born of the Virgin Mary, suffered under Pontius Pilate, was crucified, died, and was buried. He descended into hell. The third day he arose again from the dead. He ascended into heaven and sitteth at the right hand of God, the Father Almighty. From thence he shall come to judge the living and the dead. I believe in the Holy Spirit, the Holy Catholic Church, the communion of saints, the forgiveness of sins, the resurrection of the body, and life everlasting. Amen. Our Father who art in heaven, hallowed be thy name. Thy kingdom come, thy will be done on earth as it is in heaven.
3: Give us this day our daily bread, and forgive us our trespasses, as we forgive those who trespass against us. And lead us not into temptation, but deliver us from evil. Amen.
2: Hail Mary, full of grace, the Lord is with thee. Blessed art thou among women, and blessed is the fruit of thy womb, Jesus.
3: Holy Mary, Mother of God, pray for us sinners now and
2: at the hour of our death. Amen. Hail Mary, full of grace, the Lord is with thee. Blessed art thou among women, and blessed is the fruit of thy womb, Jesus.
3: Holy Mary, Mother of God, pray for us sinners now and at the hour of our death. Amen.
2: Hail Mary, full of grace, the Lord is with thee. Blessed art thou among women, and blessed is the fruit of thy womb, Jesus.
3: Holy Mary, Mother of God, pray for us sinners now and at the hour of our death. Amen.
2: Glory be to the Father, and to the Son, and to the Holy Spirit.
3: As it was in the beginning, is now, and shall be, world without end. Amen.
4: The Joyful Mysteries.
2: The Joyful Story. Through Gabriel, God told Mary that she was to be the mother of the Messiah. She was willing, and the Word was made flesh. Then the gracious Mary went to her sister Elizabeth, her aged kinswoman, who was also awaiting the birth of a son, John the Baptist. Months later in Bethlehem for the census, Mary brought forth her son, Jesus. 40 days after his birth, at his presentation in the temple, Jesus was taken into the arms of the saintly Simeon. At the age of 12, he was again brought to the temple and became separated from his parents for 3 days while about my father's business. The first joyful mystery, the Annunciation. Our Father who art in heaven, hallowed be thy name, thy kingdom come. Thy will be done on earth as it is in heaven.
3: Give us this day our daily bread, and forgive us our trespasses, as we forgive those who trespass against us. And lead us not into temptation, but deliver us from evil. Amen.
2: Hail Mary, full of grace, the Lord is with thee. Blessed art thou among women, and blessed is the fruit of thy womb, Jesus.
3: Holy Mary, Mother of God, pray for us sinners now and at the hour of our death. Amen.
2: Hail Mary, full of grace, the Lord is with thee. Blessed art thou among women, and blessed is the fruit of thy womb, Jesus. Hail Mary, full of grace, the Lord is with thee. Blessed art thou among women, and blessed is the fruit of thy womb, Jesus. Hail Mary, full of grace, the Lord is with thee. Blessed art thou among women, and blessed is the fruit of thy womb, Jesus. Hail Mary, full of grace, the Lord is with thee. Blessed art thou among women, and blessed is the fruit of thy womb, Jesus.
3: Holy Mary,
2: Hail Mary, full of grace, the Lord is with thee. Blessed art thou among women, and blessed is the fruit of thy womb, Jesus.
3: Holy Mary, Mother of God, pray for us sinners now and at the hour of our death. Amen.
2: Hail Mary, full of grace, the Lord is with thee. Blessed art thou among women, and blessed is the fruit of thy womb, Jesus.
3: Holy Mary, Mother of God, pray for us sinners now and at the hour of our death.
2: full of grace, the Lord is with thee. Blessed art thou among women, and blessed is the fruit of thy womb, Jesus.
3: Holy Mary, Mother of God, pray for us sinners now and the hour of our death. Amen.
2: Hail Mary, full of grace, the Lord is with thee. Blessed art thou among women, and blessed is the fruit of thy womb, Jesus.
3: Holy Mary, Mother of God, pray for us sinners now and the hour of our death. Amen.
2: Hail Mary, full of grace, the Lord is with thee. Blessed art thou among women, and blessed is the fruit of thy womb, Jesus.
3: Holy Mary, Mother of God, pray for us sinners now and at the hour of our death. Amen.
2: Glory be to the Father, and to the Son, and to the Holy Spirit.
3: As it was in the beginning, is now, and shall be,
4: world without end. O my Jesus, forgive us our sins, save us from the fires of hell, and lead all souls to heaven, but especially those most in need of your mercy.
2: The second joyful mystery, the Visitation. Our Father, who art in heaven, hallowed be thy name. Thy kingdom come, thy will be done on earth as it is in heaven.
3: Give us this day our daily bread, and forgive us our trespasses, as we forgive those who trespass against us. And lead us not into temptation, but deliver us from evil.
5: Amen.
2: Hail Mary, full of grace, the Lord is with thee. Blessed art thou among women, and blessed is the fruit of thy womb, Jesus.
3: Holy Mary, Mother of God, pray for us sinners now and at the hour of our death. Amen.
2: Hail Mary, full of grace, the Lord is with thee. Blessed art thou among women, and blessed is the fruit of thy womb, Jesus.
3: Holy Mary, Mother of God, pray for us sinners now and at the hour of our death. Amen.
2: Hail Mary, full of grace, the Lord is with thee. Blessed art thou among women, and blessed is the fruit of thy womb, Jesus.
3: Holy Mary, Mother of God, pray for us sinners now and at the hour of our death. Amen.
2: Hail Mary, full of grace, the Lord is with thee. Blessed art thou among women, and blessed is the fruit of thy womb, Jesus.
3: Holy Mary, Mother of God, pray for us sinners now and at the hour of our death. Amen.
2: Hail Mary, full of grace, the Lord is with thee. Blessed art thou among women, and blessed is the fruit of thy womb, Jesus.
3: Holy Mary, Mother of God, pray for us sinners now and at the hour of our death. Amen.
2: Hail Mary, full of grace, the Lord is with thee. Blessed art thou among women, and blessed is the fruit of thy womb, Jesus.
3: Holy Mary, Mother of God, pray for us sinners now and at the hour of our death.
2: Hail Mary, full of grace, the Lord is with thee. Blessed art thou among women, and blessed is the fruit of thy womb, Jesus.
3: Holy Mary, Mother of God, pray for us sinners now and at the hour of our death. Amen.
2: Hail Mary, full of grace, the Lord is with thee. Blessed art thou among women, and blessed is the fruit of thy womb, Jesus.
3: Holy Mary, Mother of God, pray for us sinners now and at the hour of our death. Amen.
2: Hail Mary, full of grace, the Lord is with thee. Blessed art thou among women, and blessed is the fruit of thy womb, Jesus.
3: Holy Mary, Mother of God, pray for us sinners now and at the hour of our death. Amen.
2: Hail Mary, full of grace, the Lord is with thee. Blessed art thou among women, and blessed is the fruit of thy womb, Jesus.
3: Holy Mary, Mother of God, pray for us sinners now and at the hour of our death. Amen.
2: Glory be to the Father, and to the Son, and to the Holy Spirit.
3: As it was in the beginning, is now, and shall be.
4: O my Jesus, forgive us our sins, save us from the fires of hell, and lead all souls to heaven, but especially those most in need of your mercy.
2: The third joyful mystery, the Nativity. Our Father, who art in heaven, hallowed be thy name. Thy kingdom come, thy will be done on earth as it is in heaven.
3: Give us this day our daily bread, and forgive us our trespasses, as we forgive those who trespass against us. And lead us not into temptation, but deliver us from evil. Amen.
2: Hail Mary, full of grace, the Lord is with thee. Blessed art thou among women, and blessed is the fruit of thy womb, Jesus.
3: Holy Mary, Mother of God, pray for us sinners now and at the hour of our death. Amen.
2: Hail Mary, full of grace, the Lord is with thee. Blessed art thou among women, and blessed is the fruit of thy womb, Jesus.
3: Holy Mary, Mother of God, pray for us sinners now and at the hour of our death. Amen.
2: Hail Mary, full of grace, the Lord is with thee. Blessed art thou among women, and blessed is the fruit of thy womb, Jesus.
3: Holy Mary, Mother of God, pray for us sinners now and at the hour of our death. Amen.
2: Hail Mary, full of grace, the Lord is with thee. Blessed art thou among women, and blessed is the fruit of thy womb, Jesus.
3: Holy Mary, Mother of God, pray for us sinners now and at the hour of our death. Amen.
2: Hail Mary, full of grace, the Lord is with thee. Blessed art thou among women, and blessed is the fruit of thy womb, Jesus.
3: Holy Mary, Mother of God, pray for us sinners now and at the hour of our death. Amen.
2: Hail Mary, full of grace, the Lord is with thee. Blessed art thou among women, and blessed is the fruit of thy womb, Jesus.
3: Holy Mary, Mother of God, pray for us sinners now and at the hour of our death. Amen.
2: Hail Mary, full of grace, the Lord is with thee. Blessed art thou among women, and blessed is the fruit of thy womb, Jesus.
3: Holy Mary, Mother of God, pray for us sinners now and at the hour of our death. Amen.
2: Hail Mary, full of grace, the Lord is with thee. Blessed art thou among women, and blessed is the fruit of thy womb, Jesus.
3: Holy Mary, Mother of God,
2: Hail Mary, full of grace, the Lord is with thee. Blessed art thou among women, and blessed is the fruit of thy womb, Jesus.
3: Holy Mary, Mother of God,
2: Hail Mary, full of grace, the Lord is with thee. Blessed art thou among women, and blessed is the fruit of thy womb, Jesus.
3: Holy Mary, Mother of God, pray for us sinners now and at the hour of our death. Amen.
2: Glory be to the Father, and to the Son, and to the Holy Spirit.
3: As it was in the beginning, is now, and shall be,
4: world without end. O my Jesus, forgive us our sins, save us from the fires of hell, and lead all souls to heaven, but especially those most in need of your mercy.
5: The fourth joyful mystery, the presentation in the temple.
2: Our Father, who art in heaven, hallowed be thy name. Thy kingdom come, thy will be done on earth as it is in heaven.
3: Give us this day our daily bread, and forgive us our trespasses, as we forgive those who trespass against us. And lead us not into temptation, but deliver us from evil.
2: Hail Mary, full of grace, the Lord is with thee. Blessed art thou among women, and blessed is the fruit of thy womb, Jesus.
3: Holy Mary, Mother of God, pray for us sinners now and at the hour of
2: Hail Mary, full of grace, the Lord is with thee. Blessed art thou among women, and blessed is the fruit of thy womb, Jesus.
3: Holy Mary, Mother of God, pray for us sinners now and at the hour of our death.
2: Hail Mary, full of grace, the Lord is with thee. Blessed art thou among women, and blessed is the fruit of thy womb, Jesus.
3: Holy Mary, Mother of God, pray for us sinners now and at the hour of our death. Amen.
2: Hail Mary, full of grace, the Lord is with thee. Blessed art thou among women, and blessed is the fruit of thy womb, Jesus.
3: Holy Mary, Mother of God, pray for us sinners now and at the hour of our death.
2: Hail Mary, full of grace, the Lord is with thee. Blessed art thou among women, and blessed is the fruit of thy womb, Jesus.
3: Holy Mary, Mother of God, pray for us sinners now and at the hour of our death. Amen.
2: Hail Mary, full of grace, the Lord is with thee. Blessed art thou among women, and blessed is the fruit of thy womb, Jesus.
3: Holy Mary, Mother of God, pray for us sinners now and at the hour of our death. Amen.
2: Hail Mary, full of grace, the Lord is with thee. Blessed art thou among women, and blessed is the fruit of thy womb, Jesus. Hail Mary, full of grace, the Lord is with thee. Blessed art thou among women, and blessed is the fruit of thy womb, Jesus. Hail Mary, full of grace, the Lord is with thee. Blessed art thou among women, and blessed is the fruit of thy womb, Jesus. Hail Mary, full of grace, the Lord is with thee. Blessed art thou among women, and blessed is the fruit of thy womb, Jesus. Glory be to the Father, and to the Son, and to the Holy Spirit.
4: O my Jesus, forgive us our sins, save us from the fires of hell, and lead all souls to heaven, but especially those most in need of your mercy.
5: Fifth joyful mystery, finding of Jesus in the temple.
2: Our Father, who art in heaven, hallowed be thy name. Thy kingdom come, thy will be done on earth as it is in heaven.
3: Give us this day our daily bread, and forgive us our trespasses, as we forgive those who trespass against us. And lead us not into temptation, but deliver us from evil.
2: Hail Mary, full of grace, the Lord is with thee. Blessed art thou among women, and blessed is the fruit of thy womb, Jesus. Hail Mary, full of grace, the Lord is with thee. Blessed art thou among women, and blessed is the fruit of thy womb, Jesus. Hail Mary, full of grace, the Lord is with thee. Blessed art thou among women, and blessed is the fruit of thy womb, Jesus. Hail Mary, full of grace, the Lord is with thee. Blessed art thou among women, and blessed is the fruit of thy womb, Jesus.
3: Holy Mary, Mother of God, pray for us sinners now and at the hour of our death. Amen.
5: Hail Mary, full of grace, the Lord is with thee. Blessed art thou among women, and blessed is the fruit of thy womb, Jesus. Hail Mary, full of grace, the Lord is with thee. Blessed art thou among women, and blessed is the fruit of thy womb, Jesus. Hail Mary, full of grace, the Lord is with thee. Blessed art thou among women, and blessed is the fruit of thy womb, Jesus. Hail Mary, full of grace, the Lord is with thee. Blessed art thou among women, and blessed is the fruit of thy womb, Jesus. Hail Mary, full of grace, the Lord is with thee. Blessed art thou among women, and blessed is the fruit of thy womb, Jesus. Hail Mary, full of grace, the Lord is with thee. Blessed art thou among women, and blessed is the fruit of thy womb, Jesus. Glory be to the Father, and to the Son, and to the Holy Spirit.
4: O my Jesus, forgive us our sins, save us from the fires of hell, and lead all souls to heaven, but especially those most in need of your mercy. Hail, Holy Queen, Mother of Mercy, our life, our sweetness, and our hope. To thee do we cry, poor banished children of Eve. To thee do we send up our sighs, mourning and weeping in this valley of tears. Turn, then, most gracious Advocate, thine eyes of mercy toward us, and after this our exile, show unto us the blessed fruit of thy womb, Jesus. O Clement, O loving, O sweet Virgin Mary, pray for us, O Holy Mother of God,
6: that we may be worthy of the promises of Christ.
4: We fly to thy patronage, O Holy Mother of God. Despise not our petitions and our necessities, but deliver us from all dangers, O ever glorious and blessed Virgin Mary.
5: In the name of the Father, and of the Son, and of the Holy Ghost.
7: In the name of the Father, and of the Son, and of the Holy Ghost. Amen. I believe in God, the Father Almighty, creator of heaven and earth, and in Jesus Christ, his only Son, our Lord, who was conceived by the Holy Ghost, born of the Virgin Mary, suffered under Pontius Pilate, was crucified, died, and was buried. He descended into hell. The third day he rose again from the dead. He ascended into heaven and stood at the right hand of God, the Father Almighty. From thence he shall come to judge the living and the dead. Our Father who art in heaven, hallowed be thy name. Thy kingdom come, thy will be done on earth as it is in heaven.
8: Give us this day our daily bread, and forgive us our trespasses, as we forgive those who trespass against us. And lead us not into temptation.
7: Hail Mary, full of grace, the Lord is with thee. Blessed art thou amongst women, and blessed is the fruit of thy womb, Jesus. Hail Mary, full of grace, the Lord is with thee. Blessed art thou amongst women, and blessed is the fruit of thy womb, Jesus. Hail Mary, full of grace, the Lord is with thee. Blessed art thou amongst women, and blessed is the fruit of thy womb, Jesus.
8: Holy Mary.

0: Five sorrowful mysteries. The first is the agony of our Lord in the garden. Our Father who art in heaven, hallowed be thy name. Thy kingdom come, thy will be done on earth as it is in heaven.
1: Give us this day our daily bread, and forgive us our trespasses, as we forgive those who trespass against us. And lead us not into temptation, but deliver us from evil.
0: Hail Mary, full of grace, the Lord is with thee. Blessed art thou amongst women, and blessed is the fruit of thy womb, Jesus.
1: Holy Mary, Mother of God, pray for us sinners now and at the hour of our death. Amen.
0: Hail Mary, full of grace, the Lord is with thee. Blessed art thou amongst women, and blessed is the fruit of thy womb, Jesus.
1: Holy Mary, Mother of God, pray for us sinners now and at the hour of our death. Amen.
0: Hail Mary, full of grace, the Lord is with thee. Blessed art thou amongst women, and blessed is the fruit of thy womb, Jesus.
1: Holy Mary, Mother of God, pray for us sinners now and at the hour of our death.
0: Hail Mary, full of grace, the Lord is with thee. Blessed art thou amongst women, and blessed is the fruit of thy womb, Jesus.
1: Holy Mary, Mother of God, pray for us sinners now and at the hour of our death. Amen.
0: Hail Mary, full of grace, the Lord is with thee. Blessed art thou amongst women, and blessed is the fruit of thy womb, Jesus.
1: Holy Mary, Mother of God, pray for us sinners now and at the hour of our death. Amen.
0: Hail Mary, full of grace, the Lord is with thee. Blessed art thou amongst women, and blessed is the fruit of thy womb, Jesus.
1: Holy Mary, Mother of God, pray for us sinners now and at the hour of our death.
0: Hail Mary, full of grace, the Lord is with thee. Blessed art thou amongst women, and blessed is the fruit of thy womb, Jesus.
1: Holy Mary, Mother of God, pray for us sinners now and at the hour of our death. Amen.
0: Hail Mary, full of grace, the Lord is with thee. Blessed art thou amongst women, and blessed is the fruit of thy womb, Jesus.
1: Holy Mary, Mother of God, pray for us sinners now and at the hour of our death. Amen.
0: Hail Mary, full of grace, the Lord is with thee. Blessed art thou amongst women, and blessed is the fruit of thy womb, Jesus.
1: Holy Mary, Mother of God, pray for us sinners now and at the hour of our death.
0: Hail Mary, full of grace, the Lord is with thee. Blessed art thou amongst women, and blessed is the fruit of thy womb, Jesus.
1: Holy Mary, Mother of God, pray for us

0: Jesus.
1: The second sorrowful mystery is the scourging at the pillar. Our Father who art in heaven, hallowed be thy name. Thy kingdom come, thy will be done on earth as it is in heaven.
0: Give us this day our daily bread, and forgive us our trespasses, as we forgive those who trespass against us. And lead us not into temptation, but deliver us from evil.
1: Hail Mary, full of grace, the Lord is with thee. Blessed art thou amongst women, and blessed is the fruit of thy womb, Jesus.
0: Holy Mary, Mother of God, pray for us sinners now and at the hour of our death.
1: Mary, full of grace, the Lord is with thee. Blessed art thou amongst women, and blessed is the fruit of thy womb, Jesus.
0: Holy Mary, Mother of God, pray for us sinners now and at the hour of our death.
1: Hail Mary, full of grace, the Lord is with thee. Blessed art thou amongst women, and blessed is the fruit of thy womb, Jesus.
0: Holy Mary, Mother of God, pray for us sinners now and at the hour of our death.
1: Hail Mary, full of grace, the Lord is with thee. Blessed art thou amongst women, and blessed is the fruit of thy womb, Jesus.
0: Holy Mary, Mother of God, save us from the hour of our death. Amen.
1: Hail Mary, full of grace, the Lord is with thee. Blessed art thou amongst women, and blessed is the fruit of thy womb, Jesus.
0: Holy Mary, Mother of God, save us from the hour of our death.
1: Hail Mary, full of grace, the Lord is with thee. Blessed art thou amongst women, and blessed is the fruit of thy womb, Jesus.
0: Holy Mary, Mother of God,
1: Hail Mary, full of grace, the Lord is with thee. Blessed art thou amongst women, and blessed is the fruit of thy womb, Jesus.
0: Holy Mary, Mother of God,
1: Hail Mary, full of grace, the Lord is with thee. Blessed art thou amongst women, and blessed is the fruit of thy womb, Jesus.
0: Holy Mary, Mother of God, pray for us sinners now and at the hour of our death.
1: Hail Mary, full of grace, the Lord is with thee. Blessed art thou amongst women, and blessed is the fruit of thy womb, Jesus.
0: Holy Mary, Mother of God, pray for us sinners now and at the hour of our death.
1: Hail Mary, full of grace, the Lord is with thee. Blessed art thou amongst women, and blessed is the fruit of thy womb, Jesus.
0: Holy Mary, Mother of God, pray for us sinners now and at the hour of our death.

0: Third, sorrowful mysteries, the crowning of thorns. Our Father, who art in heaven, hallowed be thy name. Thy kingdom come, thy will be done, on earth as it is in heaven. Hail Mary, full of grace, the Lord is with thee. Blessed art thou amongst women, and blessed is the fruit of thy womb, Jesus.
1: Holy Mary,
0: Hail Mary, full of grace, the Lord is with thee. Blessed art thou amongst women, and blessed is the fruit of thy womb, Jesus.
1: Holy Mary, Mother of God, pray for us sinners.
0: Hail Mary, full of grace, the Lord is with thee. Blessed art thou amongst women, and blessed is the fruit of thy womb, Jesus.
1: Holy Mary, Mother of God, pray for us sinners.
0: Hail Mary, full of grace, the Lord is with thee. Blessed art thou amongst women, and blessed is the fruit of thy womb, Jesus.
1: Holy Mary, Mother of God, pray for us sinners now and at the
0: hour of our death. Hail Mary, full of grace, the Lord is with thee. Blessed art thou amongst women, and blessed is the fruit of thy womb, Jesus.
1: Holy Mary, Mother of God, pray for us sinners now and at the hour of our death.
0: Hail Mary, full of grace, the Lord is with thee. Blessed art thou amongst women, and blessed is the fruit of thy womb, Jesus.
1: Holy Mary, Mother of God, pray for us sinners now and at the hour of our death.
0: Hail Mary, full of grace, the Lord is with thee. Blessed art thou amongst women, and blessed is the fruit of thy womb, Jesus.
1: Holy Mary, Mother of God, pray for us sinners now and at the hour of our death.
0: Hail Mary, full of grace, the Lord is with thee. Blessed art thou amongst women, and blessed is the fruit of thy womb, Jesus.
1: Holy Mary, Mother of God, pray for us sinners now and at the hour of our death.
0: Hail Mary, full of grace, the Lord is with thee. Blessed art thou amongst women, and blessed is the fruit of thy womb, Jesus.
1: Holy Mary, Mother of God, pray for us sinners now.
0: Hail Mary, full of grace, the Lord is with thee. Blessed art thou amongst women, and blessed is the fruit of thy womb, Jesus.
1: Holy Mary, Mother of God, pray for us sinners now.

0: way, Jesus.
1: Forgive us our sins. Save us from fires of hell. Lead all souls to heaven, especially those who are most in need
2: of mercy. Fourth sorrowful mystery is the carrying of the cross. Our Father who art in heaven, hallowed be thy name. Thy kingdom come, thy will be done earth as it is in heaven.
1: Give us this day our daily bread, and forgive us our trespasses, as we forgive those who trespass against us. And lead us not into temptation, but deliver us from evil.
2: Hail Mary, full of grace, the Lord is with thee. Blessed art thou amongst women, and blessed is the fruit of thy womb, Jesus.
1: Holy Mary, Mother of God, pray for us sinners, now and at the hour of our death.
2: Hail Mary, full of grace, the Lord is with thee. Blessed art thou amongst women, and blessed is the fruit of thy womb, Jesus.
1: Holy Mary, Mother of God, pray for us sinners, now and at the hour of our death. Amen.
2: Hail Mary, full of grace, the Lord is with thee. Blessed art thou amongst women, and blessed is the fruit of thy womb, Jesus.
1: Holy Mary, Mother of God, pray for us sinners, now and at the hour of our death. Amen.
2: Hail Mary, full of grace, the Lord is with thee. Blessed art thou amongst women, and blessed is the fruit of thy womb, Jesus.
1: Holy Mary, Mother of God,
2: Hail Mary, full of grace, the Lord is with thee. Blessed art thou amongst women, and blessed is the fruit of thy womb, Jesus.
1: Holy Mary, Mother of God, pray for us sinners now
2: and at the hour of our death. Hail Mary, full of grace, the Lord is with thee. Blessed art thou amongst women, and blessed is the fruit of thy womb, Jesus.
1: Holy Mary, Mother of God, pray for us sinners now and at the hour of our death.
2: Hail Mary, full of grace, the Lord is with thee. Blessed art thou amongst women, and blessed is the fruit of thy womb, Jesus.
1: Holy Mary, Mother of God,
2: Hail Mary, full of grace, the Lord is with thee. Blessed art thou amongst women, and blessed is the fruit of thy womb, Jesus.
1: Holy Mary, Mother of God, pray for us sinners now and
2: Hail Mary, full of grace, the Lord is with thee. Blessed art thou amongst women, and blessed is the fruit of thy womb, Jesus.
1: Holy Mary, Mother of God, pray for us sinners now and
2: Hail Mary, full of grace, the Lord is with thee. Blessed art thou amongst women, and blessed is the fruit of thy womb, Jesus.
1: Holy Mary, Mother of God, pray for us sinners now and at the hour of our death. Amen.

0: Jesus.
1: Death, sorrow, and mysteries, crucifixion, death of our Lord on the cross. Our Father, who art in heaven, hallowed be thy name. Thy kingdom come, thy will be done on earth as in heaven. Hail Mary, full of grace, the Lord is with thee. Blessed art thou amongst women, and blessed the fruit of thy womb, Jesus.
2: Holy Mary, Mother of God, pray for us sinners now and at the hour of our death. Amen.
1: Hail Mary, full of grace, the Lord is with thee. Blessed art thou amongst women, and blessed the fruit of thy womb, Jesus.
2: Holy Mary, Mother of God, pray for us sinners now and at the hour of our death. Amen.
1: Hail Mary, full of grace, the Lord is with thee. Blessed art thou amongst women, and blessed the fruit of thy womb, Jesus.
2: Holy Mary, Mother of God, pray for us sinners now and at the hour of our death.
1: Hail Mary, full of grace, the Lord is with thee. Blessed art thou amongst women, and blessed is the fruit of thy womb, Jesus.
2: Holy Mary, Mother of God, pray for us sinners now and at the hour of our death.
1: Amen. Hail Mary, full of grace, the Lord is with thee. Blessed art thou amongst women, and blessed is the fruit of thy womb, Jesus.
2: Holy Mary, Mother of God, pray for us sinners now and at the hour of our death.
1: Amen. Hail Mary, full of grace, the Lord is with thee. Blessed art thou amongst women, and blessed is the fruit of thy womb, Jesus.
2: Holy Mary, Mother of God, pray for us sinners now and at the hour of our death.
1: Hail Mary, full of grace, Lord is with thee. Blessed art thou amongst women, and blessed the fruit of thy womb, Jesus.
2: Holy Mary, Mother of God, pray for us sinners now and at the hour of our death.
1: Hail Mary, full of grace, Lord is with thee. Blessed art thou amongst women, and blessed the fruit of thy womb, Jesus.
2: Holy Mary, Mother of God, pray for us sinners now and at the hour of our death.
1: Hail Mary, full of grace, Lord is with thee. Blessed art thou amongst women, and blessed the fruit of thy womb, Jesus.
2: Holy Mary, Mother of God, pray for us sinners now and at the hour of our death.
1: Hail Mary, full of grace, the Lord is with thee. Blessed art thou amongst women, and blessed the fruit of thy womb, Jesus.
2: Holy Mary, Mother of God,

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1: Mother of mercy, our life, our sweetness, and our life.
0: If they do we grant,
1: our last judgment, we will
0: be. If they do we send up our signs, our life, and our life, and turn that most gracious advocate of the past mercy towards us. And have peace, our desire, shall to us, the gospel of our Lord Jesus. O clement, O loving, O sweet Virgin Mary. Pray for us, Holy Mother of God. Let us pray. O God, whose only begotten Son, by his life, death, and resurrection, has purchased for us the rewards of eternal life, grant, we beseech you, that meditating upon these mysteries of the most holy rosary of the Blessed Virgin Mary, we may imitate what they contain and obtain what they promise, through the same Christ our Lord.
2: In the name of the Father, and of the Son, and of the Holy Ghost, and I believe in God, the Father Almighty, creator of heaven and earth, and in Jesus Christ, his only Son, our Lord, who was conceived by the Holy Ghost, born of the Virgin Mary, suffered under Pontius Pilate, was crucified, died, and was buried. He descended into hell. The third day he arose again from the dead. He ascended into heaven, sitteth at the right hand of God the Father Almighty. From thence he shall come to judge the living and the dead. Our Father who art in heaven, hallowed be thy name. Thy kingdom come, thy will be done on earth as it is in heaven.
3: Give us
2: Hail Mary, full of grace, the Lord is with thee. Blessed art thou amongst women, and blessed is the fruit of thy womb, Jesus. Hail Mary, full of grace, the Lord is with thee. Blessed art thou amongst women, and blessed is the fruit of thy womb, Jesus. Hail Mary, full of grace, the Lord is with thee. Blessed art thou amongst women, and blessed is the fruit of thy womb, Jesus.

0: first glorious mystery of the resurrection. Our Father who art in heaven, hallowed be thy name, thy kingdom come, thy will be done on earth as it is in heaven. Hail Mary, full of grace, the Lord is with thee. Blessed art thou amongst women, and blessed is the fruit of thy womb, Jesus.
1: Holy Mary, Mother of God,
0: pray for us sinners now and at the hour of our death. Amen. Hail Mary, full of grace, the Lord is with thee. Blessed art thou amongst women, and blessed is the fruit of thy womb, Jesus.
1: Holy Mary, Mother of God, pray for us sinners now and at the hour of our death.
0: Hail Mary, full of grace, the Lord is with thee. Blessed art thou amongst women, and blessed is the fruit of thy womb, Jesus.
1: Holy Mary, Mother of God, pray for us sinners now.
0: Hail Mary, full of grace, the Lord is with thee. Blessed art thou amongst women, and blessed is the fruit of thy womb, Jesus.
1: Holy Mary, Mother of God, pray for us sinners
0: now. Hail Mary, full of grace, the Lord is with thee. Blessed art thou amongst women, and blessed is the fruit of thy womb, Jesus.
1: Holy Mary, Mother of God, pray for us sinners now.
0: Hail Mary, full of grace, the Lord is with thee. Blessed art thou amongst women, and blessed is the fruit of thy womb, Jesus.
1: Holy Mary, Mother of God, pray for us sinners now.
0: Hail Mary, full of grace, the Lord is with thee. Blessed art thou amongst women, and blessed is the fruit of thy womb, Jesus.
1: Holy Mary, Mother of God, pray for us sinners now and at the
0: hour. Hail Mary, full of grace, the Lord is with thee. Blessed art thou amongst women, and blessed is the fruit of thy womb, Jesus.
1: Holy Mary, Mother of God, pray for us sinners now.
0: Hail Mary, full of grace, the Lord is with thee. Blessed art thou amongst women, and blessed is the fruit of thy womb, Jesus.
1: Holy Mary,
0: Hail Mary, full of grace, the Lord is with thee. Blessed art thou amongst women, and blessed is the fruit of thy womb, Jesus.
1: Holy Mary, Mother of God, pray for us sinners now and at the hour of our death.

0: Christ Jesus.
1: The second glorious mystery is the Ascension. Our Father who art in heaven, hallowed be thy name. Thy kingdom come, thy will be done on earth as it is in heaven.
0: Give us this day our daily bread,
2: as we forgive those who trespass against us, and lead us not into temptation.
1: Hail Mary, full of grace, the Lord is with thee. Blessed art thou amongst women, and blessed is the fruit of thy womb, Jesus.
0: Holy Mary, Mother of God, pray for us sinners now and at the hour of
1: our death. Hail Mary, full of grace, the Lord is with thee. Blessed art thou amongst women, and blessed is the fruit of thy womb, Jesus.
0: Holy Mary, Mother of God, pray for us sinners now and at the hour of our death.
1: Hail Mary, full of grace, the Lord is with thee. Blessed art thou amongst women, and blessed is the fruit of thy womb, Jesus.
0: Holy Mary, Mother of God, pray for us sinners now and at the hour of our death.
1: Hail Mary, full of grace, the Lord is with thee. Blessed art thou amongst women, and blessed is the fruit of thy womb, Jesus.
0: Holy Mary, Mother of God, pray for us sinners now and at the hour of our death.
1: Hail Mary, full of grace, the Lord is with thee. Blessed art thou amongst women, and blessed is the fruit of thy womb, Jesus.
0: Holy Mary, Mother of God, pray for us sinners now and at the hour of our death.
1: Hail Mary, full of grace, the Lord is with thee. Blessed art thou amongst women, and blessed is the fruit of thy womb, Jesus.
0: Holy Mary, Mother of God, pray for us sinners now and at the hour of our death.
1: Hail Mary, full of grace, the Lord is with thee. Blessed art thou amongst women, and blessed is the fruit of thy womb, Jesus.
0: Holy Mary, Mother of God, pray for us sinners now and at the hour of our death.
1: Hail Mary, full of grace, the Lord is with thee. Blessed art thou amongst women, and blessed is the fruit of thy womb, Jesus.
0: Holy Mary, Mother of God, pray for us sinners now and at the hour of our death.
1: Hail Mary, full of grace, the Lord is with thee. Blessed art thou amongst women, and blessed is the fruit of thy womb, Jesus.
0: Holy Mary, Mother of God, pray for us sinners now and at the hour of our death.
1: Hail Mary, full of grace, the Lord is with thee. Blessed art thou amongst women, and blessed is the fruit of thy womb, Jesus.
0: Holy Mary, Mother of God, pray for us sinners now and at the hour of our death.

0: Third glorious mystery is the descent of the Holy Ghost upon the apostles of Mary. Our Father, who art in heaven, hallowed be thy name. Thy kingdom come, thy will be done on earth as it is in heaven.
1: Give us this day our daily bread, and forgive us our trespasses, as we forgive
0: Hail Mary, full of grace, the Lord is with thee. Blessed art thou amongst women, and blessed is the fruit of thy womb, Jesus.
1: Holy Mary, Mother of God, pray for us sinners now and at the hour of our death.
0: Hail Mary, full of grace, the Lord is with thee. Blessed art thou amongst women, and blessed is the fruit of thy womb, Jesus.
1: Holy Mary, Mother of God, pray for us sinners now and at the hour of our death.
0: Hail Mary, full of grace, the Lord is with thee. Blessed art thou amongst women, and blessed is the fruit of thy womb, Jesus.
1: Holy Mary, Mother of God, pray for us sinners now and at the
0: hour of our death. Hail Mary, full of grace, the Lord is with thee. Blessed art thou amongst women, and blessed is the fruit of thy womb, Jesus.
1: Holy Mary, Mother of God, pray for us sinners now and at the hour of our death.
0: Hail Mary, full of grace, the Lord is with thee. Blessed art thou amongst women, and blessed is the fruit of thy womb, Jesus.
1: Holy Mary, Mother of God, pray for us sinners now and at the hour of our death.
0: Hail Mary, full of grace, the Lord is with thee. Blessed art thou amongst women, and blessed is the fruit of thy womb, Jesus.
1: Holy Mary, Mother of God, pray for us sinners now and at the hour of our death.
0: Hail Mary, full of grace, the Lord is with thee. Blessed art thou amongst women, and blessed is the fruit of thy womb, Jesus.
1: Holy Mary, Mother of God, pray for us sinners now and at the hour of our death.
0: Hail Mary, full of grace, the Lord is with thee. Blessed art thou amongst women, and blessed is the fruit of thy womb, Jesus.
1: Holy Mary, Mother of God, pray for us sinners now and at the hour of our death.
0: Hail Mary, full of grace, the Lord is with thee. Blessed art thou amongst women, and blessed is the fruit of thy womb, Jesus.
1: Holy Mary, Mother of God, pray for us sinners now and at the hour of our death.
0: Hail Mary, full of grace, the Lord is with thee. Blessed art thou amongst women, and blessed is the fruit of thy womb, Jesus.
1: Holy Mary, Mother of God, pray for us sinners now and at the hour of our death.

0: Jesus.
1: Forgive us our sins, save us from fire and fire. Lead all souls to heaven, especially
0: those who are most in need. The fourth glorious mystery is the Assumption. Our Father, who art in heaven, hallowed be thy name. Thy kingdom come, thy will be done on earth as it is in heaven.
1: Give us this day our daily bread, and forgive us our trespasses, as we forgive those who trespass against us. And lead us not into temptation, but deliver us from evil.
0: Hail Mary, full of grace, the Lord is with thee. Blessed art thou among women, and blessed is the fruit of thy womb, Jesus.
1: Holy Mary, Mother of God, pray for us sinners now and at the hour of our death.
0: Hail Mary, full of grace, the Lord is with thee. Blessed art thou among women, and blessed is the fruit of thy womb, Jesus.
1: Holy Mary, Mother of God, pray for us sinners now and at the hour of our death.

0: Mary, full of grace, the Lord is with thee. Blessed art thou among women, and blessed is the fruit of thy womb, Jesus.
1: Holy Mary, Mother of God, pray for us sinners now and at the hour of our death.
0: Mary, full of grace, the Lord is with thee. Blessed art thou among women, and blessed is the fruit of thy womb, Jesus.
1: Holy Mary, Mother of God, pray for us sinners now and at the hour of our death.
0: Mary, full of grace, the Lord is with thee. Blessed art thou among women, and blessed is the fruit of thy womb, Jesus.
1: Holy Mary, Mother of God, pray for us sinners now and at the hour of our death.
0: Mary, full of grace, the Lord is with thee. Blessed art thou among women, and blessed is the fruit of thy womb, Jesus.
1: Holy Mary, Mother of God, pray for us sinners now and at the hour of our death.
0: Mary, full of grace, the Lord is with thee. Blessed art thou among women, and blessed is the fruit of thy womb, Jesus.
1: Holy Mary, Mother of God, pray for us sinners now and at the hour of our death.

0: Jesus.
1: Forgive us our sins.
2: The fifth glorious mystery is the coronation. Our Father, who art in heaven, hallowed be thy name. Thy kingdom come, thy will be done on earth as it is in heaven.
1: Give us this
3: day our daily bread, and forgive us our trespasses, as we forgive those who trespass against
2: us. Hail Mary, full of grace, the Lord is with thee. Blessed art thou amongst women, and blessed is the fruit of thy womb, Jesus.
1: Holy Mary, Mother of God, pray for us sinners, now and at the hour of our death.
2: Hail Mary, full of grace, the Lord is with thee. Blessed art thou amongst women, and blessed is the fruit of thy womb, Jesus.
1: Holy Mary, Mother of God, pray for us sinners, now and at the hour of our death.
2: Hail Mary, full of grace, the Lord is with thee. Blessed art thou amongst women, and blessed is the fruit of thy womb, Jesus.
1: Holy Mary, Mother of God, pray for us sinners, now and at the hour of our death.
2: Hail Mary, full of grace, the Lord is with thee. Blessed art thou amongst women, and blessed is the fruit of thy womb, Jesus.
1: Holy Mary, Mother of God, pray for us sinners, now and at the hour of our death.
2: Full of grace, the Lord is with thee. Blessed art thou amongst women, and blessed is the fruit of thy womb, Jesus.
1: Holy Mary, Mother of God, pray for us sinners, now and at the hour of our death.
2: Hail Mary, full of grace, the Lord is with thee. Blessed art thou amongst women, and blessed is the fruit of thy womb, Jesus.
1: Holy Mary, Mother of God, pray for us sinners, now and at the hour of our death.
2: Full of grace, the Lord is with thee. Blessed art thou amongst women, and blessed is the fruit of thy womb, Jesus.
1: Holy Mary, Mother of God, pray for us sinners, now and at the hour of our death.
2: Hail Mary, full of grace, the Lord is with thee. Blessed art thou amongst women, and blessed is the fruit of thy womb, Jesus.
1: Holy Mary, Mother of God, pray for us sinners, now and at the hour of our death.
2: Hail Mary, full of grace, the Lord is with thee. Blessed art thou amongst women, and blessed is the fruit of thy womb, Jesus.
1: Holy Mary, Mother of God, pray for us sinners, now and at the hour of our death.
2: Hail Mary, full of grace, the Lord is with thee. Blessed art thou amongst women, and blessed is the fruit of thy womb, Jesus.
1: Holy Mary,

0: Forgive us our sins, and save us from the fire of hell. Lead all souls to heaven, especially those who most need mercy. Hail, Holy Queen, Mother of Mercy, and Lord of Christ, and Saint of our Lord. To thee we cry, our precious Son of the Deity. To thee we send up our sighs, mourning, and weeping, and our fountain of tears. Turn the most gracious heaven to our mercy and mercy towards us. And after this, there is thou shown unto us the blessed fruit of thy womb, Jesus. Upon the blood of all Jesus, the earth, amen.
1: Pray for us, Holy Mother of God. Let us pray. O God, whose only begotten Son, by his life, death, and resurrection, hath purchased for us the rewards of eternal salvation.

0: In the name of the Father, and of the Son, and of the Holy Spirit. Amen. Lord, have mercy on us.
1: Christ, have mercy on us.
0: Lord, have mercy on us. Christ, hear us.
1: Christ, graciously hear us.
0: God, the Father of heaven,
1: have mercy on us.
0: God, the Son, Redeemer of the world,
1: have mercy on us.
0: God, the Holy Spirit,
1: have mercy on us.
0: Holy Trinity, one God,
1: have mercy on us.
0: Holy Mary,
1: pray for us.
0: Holy Mother of God,
1: pray for us.
0: Holy Virgin of Virgins,
1: pray for us.
0: Mother of Christ,
1: pray for us.
0: Mother of the Church,
1: pray for us.
0: Mother of Divine Grace,
1: pray for us.
0: Mother Most Pure,
1: pray for us.
0: Mother Most Chaste,
1: pray for us.
0: Mother Inviolate,
1: pray for us.
0: Mother Undefiled,
1: pray for us.
0: Mother Most Amiable,
1: pray for us.
0: Mother Most Admirable,
1: pray for us.
0: Mother of Good Counsel,
1: pray for us.
0: Mother of our Creator,
1: pray for us.
0: Mother of our Savior,
1: pray for us.
0: Virgin Most Prudent,
1: pray for us.
0: Virgin Most Venerable,
1: pray for us.
0: Virgin Most Renowned,
1: pray for us.
0: Virgin Most Powerful,
1: pray for us.
0: Virgin Most Merciful,
1: pray for us.
0: Virgin Most Faithful,
1: pray for us.
0: Mirror of Justice,
1: pray for us.
0: Seat of Wisdom,
1: pray for us.
0: Cause of our Joy,
1: pray for us.
0: Spiritual Vessel,
1: pray for us.
0: Vessel of Honor,
1: pray for us.
0: Singular Vessel of Devotion,
1: pray for us.
0: Mystical Rose,
1: pray for us.
0: Tower of David,
1: pray for us.
0: Tower of Ivory,
1: pray for us.
0: House of Gold,
1: pray for us.
0: Ark of the Covenant,
1: pray for us.
0: Gate of Heaven,
1: pray for us.
0: Morning Star,
1: pray for us.
0: Health of the Sick,
1: pray for us.
0: Refuge of Sinners,
1: pray for us.
0: Comforter of the Afflicted,
1: pray for us.
0: Help of Christians,
1: pray for us.
0: Queen of Angels,
1: pray for us.
0: Queen of Patriarchs,
1: pray for us.
0: Queen of Prophets,
1: pray for us.
0: Queen of Apostles,
1: pray for us.
0: Queen of Martyrs,
1: pray for us.
0: Queen of Confessors,
1: pray for us.
0: Queen of Virgins,
1: pray for us.
0: Queen of All Saints,
1: pray for us.
0: Queen conceived without original sin,
1: pray for us.
0: Queen assumed into Heaven,
1: pray for us.
0: Queen of the Most Holy Rosary,
1: pray for us.
0: Queen of Families,
1: pray for us.
0: Queen of Peace,
1: pray for us.
0: Lamb of God, who takest away the sins of the world,
1: spare us, O Lord.
0: Lamb of God, who takest away the sins of the world,
1: graciously hear us, O Lord.
0: Lamb of God, who takest away the sins of the world,
1: have mercy on us.
0: Pray for us, O Holy Mother of God,
1: that we may be made worthy of the promises of Christ.
0: Let us pray. Grant, we beseech thee, O Lord God, that we, thy servants, may enjoy perpetual health of mind and body, and by the glorious intercession of the Blessed Mary, ever Virgin, be delivered from present sorrow and enjoy everlasting happiness, through Christ our Lord.
1: Amen.

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1: Let us walk cautiously. In the name of the Father, and of the Son, and of the Holy Ghost. Amen. Today, with the full seminary community back together, it seems an opportune time to speak about how we can indeed comply with St. Paul's injunction to be careful about how we spend our time, because that's what he means when he says, let us walk cautiously. Our time needs to be redeemed. It needs to be accounted for. And it's true that as priests, as seminarians, as religious, we have the guidance of our rule, we have our regulations, our statutes, we have canon law. They most certainly cover a large portion of our lives. And then we have whatever injunctions of our superiors, of our spiritual directors, of the customs of the house in which we are living. It would seem that once we step into the seminary, we don't need to worry about how we'll spend our time. It's all laid out, starting at the seminary all the way through to the priesthood and even in the priesthood. It's not quite true, of course. And I also want to point out to two experiences that I think we've either all had or will have. And the first is simply we often forget that we're living under a rule or that we have regulations or that it's important how we spend our time. We just forget. Said another way, we get dissipated and we focus on ourselves. We've all had this experience. The second experience I'd like to advert to, in some particular moment, it may not be clear to us what we should be doing or what we should be focusing on. I'll give you an example at the seminary. We'll speak about this a little bit more later in the sermon. But at the seminary, it can sometimes seem to us that every time we turn around, we're being told, you must have this devotion. You must develop that virtue. You must pray this prayer. You must focus on this thing or that thing. They can add up and they can become confusing. And the point with this second example, all of these things are indeed more or less important. And they're going to be more or less urgent and more or less pertinent, depending on where we are in our seminary formation, depending on where we are in our spiritual life. Because there usually will be one or two most important things for us to be focusing on at any given point in our lives. That's most certain. And that's true, but we just have to guard against falling into the trap of chasing after each of these goods, these devotions, these virtues, these good things to do. Chasing after each one of them all the time at the same time. We're just going to get dissipated and we're going to get tired and we're going to get frustrated and we'll be enticed to give up because we won't get anywhere. So allow me to suggest. So these are the two things I want to bring to our minds. Sometimes we just forget. I just forget where I am and who I am. or it just seems like we need to be doing everything all the time and it's too much. So allow me to suggest that there is a way through this, and especially as seminarians and priests, for lay people, religious as well, all of us, every one of us, if we actively and aggressively focus on one thing, and if we can find that one thing that will lead to the will of God for us in each particular moment, well, then we're going to do what St. Paul is asking us to do, to be careful about how we spend our time, to spend it wisely, which of course for St. Paul means to be focused on God's will in each particular moment. So what is that one thing? It's our duty of state. I'm suggesting to you that our entire spiritual life, our entire seminary life, our entire religious life, our entire lives can be unified underneath this one overarching yet incredibly flexible principle. So I've preached to you before about duty of state, I think a couple of years ago. I want to speak about it in just slightly different, from a different angle today. But I do want to insist that this idea of our duty of state able to be a unifying principle is not just my idea. St. John of the Cross, in his cautela, he calls it, it's in his prologue for people who are going to read his works on the spiritual life, he says, so you just have to have these things in line. What he's saying is you got to make sure these are in line, these are solid, before you even work towards a spiritual life. And he says that a general principle that is infallible and will always guide us correctly is this: we must always be careful to do our duty of state because it is the will of God for us. That is St. John of the Cross. It's not my idea. Or Our Lady of Fatima to Sister Lucy: the mortification that God is asking of men in these days is fidelity to their duty of state. If you read any work on the spiritual life, any of them, sometimes they'll say, hey, make sure you're doing your duty of state. Usually they do not, because these authors cannot conceive that somebody's going to be foolhardy enough to read a book on the spiritual life if they're not doing their duty of state. It's just taken for granted. We don't need to mention it. Duty of state is important. Now, usually we spend a fair amount of time defining it and giving examples of it, the nature and the details of our duty of state. Let me try to do that very, very briefly, because that's not what I want to focus the sermon on today. Let me just briefly define it. Our duty of state is just the series of obligations that arise from what we're currently doing in our lives. We can be a father, we can be an engineer, we can be a brother, we can be a sister, a seminarian, whatever it is. There are going to be some things that really we need to be doing. That's our duty of state. It's good enough. It'll get us through today. Let me characterize it in a different way. We could say that our duty of state is the answer to all four of the following questions. Now, don't fall in love with the questions, because I made them up. They just seem to be useful. It just seemed to be a way for us to think about this. This isn't St. John of the Cross. It's just maybe helpful. If it's not helpful to you, come up with better questions. So what are these four questions that, if we have them in our minds the entire time, we have a good chance of pleasing God in our duty of state? Here's the first question: who am I? What's my state in life? Here's the second question: where am I? Third question: what's the right thing for me to be doing right now? And here's the fourth question: how do I do that thing for the love of God as well as possible? So they're simple questions, but they always end up giving us answers specific to us. Who am I? Well, I'm the priest. Where am I? I'm preaching a sermon. What's the right thing for me to be doing right now? Try not to get distracted. how do I do that as well as possible for the love of God? I'm working on it. But that's going to be different than for the MC. That's going to be different for the ushers standing in the back. It's going to be different for humanities in the choir stalls. And it's going to be different for whoever's cooking lunch today in the kitchen. These four questions can get us somewhere. But let's not get sidetracked on the four questions. If you don't like them, come up with better ones. Because today, I'd like to focus more on the reasons. I'm trying to convince you the duty of state is a powerful help, and indeed a powerful gift from God, that can unify our spiritual lives and sanctify us, and, as St. Paul would like, to redeem our time. I'm going to give you three reasons, and then I'll conclude with a comment of sorts. So here's the first reason why our duty of state is so powerfully sanctifying. There is a hidden power in simply doing our duty as best we can. This hidden power comes from the fact that if we are willingly, and the key term is willingly, if we're willingly abandoning ourselves to the duty of state for the love of God, we're conforming ourselves to our Lord Jesus Christ. We are stepping into the mind and the heart of our Lord Jesus Christ, who we know never did anything of his own volition. He never did anything of his own will. He only came to do what pleased his Father. And he did this in all things. And we are told he did all things well. This mindset of always doing our duty of state will lead us into the mind and the heart of our Lord Jesus Christ. But we miss this power for two reasons. We don't want to really pay too much attention to it. Here are the two reasons. The first one, we don't think about our Lord enough, and we don't know him well enough. So how are we going to know what his mind and heart are like? They're not going to be attractive to us. This is the first reason why the hidden power of our duty of state is removed from us. And the second reason, we're always tempted to look for the extraordinary. And we become bored with the small, ordinary things. The reason why is we underestimate the power of God. God does not need much to work with. He can actually sanctify us through the boring day-to-day details of our lives. It's why God tells us, he who is faithful in small things will be faithful in large things. And to the servant who is faithful in small things, well done, good and faithful servant. We miss the immensity of the power of God, and we're always looking for the extraordinary, interesting thing that stands out. God's ways are not our ways. And let me insist on this even further. Even with our imperfections and our sins, God can and does use our daily duty of state to sanctify us. Our sins are not an obstacle to God's power. If we just do our duty of state to the best of our ability, for the love of God, we're going to become holy. It's by God's power, and it's by our conformity to our Lord. It's not through our own strength or our own perfection. That is the first reason why we should be doing our duty of state, that hidden power that comes from it. Here's the second reason. Doing our duty of state will bring us the exact problems and lessons and failures that we need. Often seminarians come to the seminary, and even seminarians who've been in the seminary long enough that they should know better, they expect themselves to be perfect, to never make mistakes, to have no problems. This is a foolish and it is an unhelpful expectation. It's simply not the way the real world works, and it's simply not the way the spiritual life works. Let me give you an example, unrelated to seminary life. So imagine that someone has been living an extremely bad and dissolute life, and they decide, for whatever reason, that they're going to convert to Catholicism. Their first problem, or their first question, problem, two sides of the same coin, really. Their first problem is going to be, how do I figure all this stuff out in the catechism and remember it all? Then the next problem is going to be, how do I break with these old sinful habits? And how do I remove myself from these old damaging relationships? And these are going to be extremely grievous problems to them. Said another way, it's just, how do I stop sinning? But for them, that's going to be the primary problem. And at some point in our spiritual lives, well, sin is not so much the main enemy. But when we're first starting out, just breaking habits of sin takes all of our energy, all of our effort, all of our attention. Once that is done, then they're going to have to figure out things. Well, how do I make a good confession? And how do I attend Mass attentively and devotedly? And what's all this about prayer? Like, how am I supposed to pray, and how does that work? On and on and on. Their progression in virtue, their progression in sanctity is a series of better questions. It's a series of better problems. And ultimately, hopefully in this life, they achieve the insoluble problem that all of the saints ran into, which was, how do I stamp out that last little bit of my own self-will so that our Lord Jesus Christ can be all in all in my soul? That was what caused the saints tremendous suffering, more suffering than our exemplar that we just talked about in breaking with his habits of sin and his sinful associations. The spiritual life is a series of better problems, and we need to understand that fact so we can free ourselves to make mistakes, because if we're trying to avoid mistakes, we're still going to have problems, but they'll be all the wrong problems. I'll say a little bit more about that soon. Here at the seminary, the rule is not that difficult. It's not that hard a life. And yet, we find going through that if we just follow the rule of the seminary, and if we just follow the customs of the house, and we do it generously and faithfully, and we don't cut corners in all the million ways in which we, all of us, figure out we could cut corners. Said another way, if we try to die to our own preferences and opinions and actually try to live this life in community with charity and obedience to the best of our ability, we're going to have a lot of problems. And they're going to be exactly the problems that we need to be formed as priests. They will be absolutely the right problems. So those are the first two points, the hidden power in doing our duty of state. Second, it'll bring us the exact problems that we need. Third and last point, it's pretty closely connected to what we just said. Our duty of state will keep us safe. We usually get in trouble when we're not doing what we're supposed to be doing. I'll give you two examples. Both of them are a little bit silly. But high schooler sneaks out of the house, steals parents' car, goes driving around the neighborhood, gets in a car wreck. It wouldn't have happened if they'd have just been doing their duty of state. Silly example, but we've all had experiences that can help us relate to something like that. Second one, again, silly. We're far more likely to get into a car accident if we're texting while driving. It's pretty obvious. If we're maneuvering a multi-ton vehicle at 60 miles an hour, we should probably be focusing on that rather than texting. It seems to be obvious that that would be our duty of state in the moment. We allow ourselves to get distracted. We'll get in a car accident. Okay, this is what I mean, even just on the level of physical safety. But how much more moral safety? Doing our duty of state, praying what and when we need to pray, staying in the presence of God, will keep us morally and spiritually safe. And it's a different sermon, but anyone who's interested in doing what we do here at this seminary will be under spiritual attack in this day and age. And it's important that we keep ourselves morally and spiritually safe. Again, it's a different sermon. We're still just talking about duty of state. So I'm trying to point out our duty of state will keep us safe, and when we don't do it, usually we're going to get into trouble. The converse of this, you're going to have problems at the seminary, and you'll have problems in the priesthood. If we're doing our duty of state as best we can for the love of God, we can be certain that those problems and those trials and those sufferings are allowed by God out of love of us for our own good. If we're just doing our duty of state, whatever problems we encounter, they're allowed by God for our own sanctification. Just an example, if we're not trying to cut corners by following the rule of seminarians in the seminary, this can get monotonous year after year, day after day, week after week. It can get monotonous, and the temptation will be to make it a little bit more interesting. Sneak some things, avoid some things, whatever your imagination can conjure. If we're just willing to grind through and be faithful and generous to the rule, the graces and the lessons and the things that we will learn about ourselves, the self-knowledge that we will gain about how we respond to monotony and boredom and whatever else comes up, will be invaluable in our priesthood. And they will be one of the things that God will use to sanctify souls. You're not smarter than the rule. You're not smarter than the man who wrote the rule. Follow the rule generously. And between that, your spiritual director, and the Holy Ghost, the problems that you need will arise. Last point, and it's more of a comment. Lest we imagine that our duty of state is just going to tell us everything all the time. The fact of the matter is, we can't just let ourselves go on autopilot, like aggressively pursuing our duty of state, doing our duty of state for the love of God, consciously. These things take much awareness. They take the action of our intellect and our will. Our duty of state, it doesn't let us be robots. Remember that there will be times when we're not sure what our duty is exactly. In those times, God is asking us to exercise our freedom. Let me say it a different way. He's asking us to figure this out. Our vocation, it's our responsibility. Of course, it comes from God, but it's our responsibility to nurture it. And sometimes we have to figure out how to do that. Our spiritual lives, they're our responsibility. We don't get to blame anybody else because our spiritual life isn't going well. It's ours to figure out. Our duty of state in a given moment might be our responsibility to figure out. I don't know, some afternoons, maybe you should be studying. Maybe you should take a nap. Maybe you should go for a walk. Maybe you should come down to the chapel and pray a little bit. I don't know. Figure it out. That's what our duty of state demands from us very often, and especially in those moments when God is asking us to exercise our freedom and try to find his will for us in that moment. I don't know. Maybe we can come back to our four made-up questions. Who am I? Where am I? Right thing right now. How do I do it as best I can for the love of God? They're not unuseful. I'm not saying that they're for you necessarily, but they might help. Let us go to Our Lady today and ask her to obtain for us the grace to be ever more generous in abandoning ourselves to our duty of state, to the will of God, and to do this in an ever-increasing imitation of her Son.

We have our faith because we believe what God has revealed and what he teaches us through the church. We obey the church when we believe. We make acts of faith. It's an act of obedience. We don't understand the mysteries of our faith. We don't figure them out. We believe because God tells us, because the church teaches us. We obey. We obey when it comes to the commandments of the church, the precepts of the church. We don't choose them. Just like we don't choose the faith, we don't choose the commandments, we obey. When the priest celebrates the traditional Latin Mass, he obeys the rites of the church, the rubrics. He follows them as carefully as he possibly can. It's an act of obedience. The whole life of Catholics is that of obedience because we know the church knows better and the church is able to teach us how to live our Catholic lives, how to pray, what to pray for. The church tells us everything and we are happy to obey, and we do so with joy in our hearts because the church can teach us how to love God and how to serve him. Protestantism is a rebellion, just like King Saul's rebellion. It's a rebellion against the laws of the church, the prayers of the church, the customs of the church, the traditions of the church. And likewise, modernism is a rebellion. Sometimes people accuse us, traditional Catholics, of being disobedient. Disobedient to the Pope and the bishops who want to reform and change the church from within. And of being attached to our own will and our own way of doing things. In fact, everything we do is dictated to us by the church, handed down by the laws of the church, by the traditional code of canon law, by the rubrics, by the customs and the practices of our forefathers, and we do what has been proven and tried as producing saints. And we're happy to do it. We're not traditional because we want to be, because we choose to be, because this is our own idea, but because the church teaches us that. And the church has condemned all the modern errors and all the liberalism and the religious liberty and the ecumenism. It's all condemned. And the church has taught us. Archbishop Lefebvre was accused of saying, "You are disobedient to the Pope, Pope Paul VI, by refusing to say the new Mass." And he says, "Either I must obey the Pope before Vatican II or the Popes after Vatican II. I can't obey both. They're in contradiction with one another. Whom must I obey? The Church, the mind of the Church, of course." And the same applies to us too. And so it's our

love of obedience which makes us traditional Catholics. And that love of obedience to the church, the mind of the church, the way the church loves and adores and serves Almighty God. That's why we keep all the rules and customs. And that obedience is a precious virtue.

from St. Maximilian Kolbe. We think too little about the Immaculata. We read too little about her. We draw near to her too infrequently. Everyone should examine himself. How often each day have I turned to her? He will have to be ashamed. We have not been childlike enough for her to govern us, so that all our actions might belong to her and that she might be our queen. Why was our zeal for the Immaculata in souls not yet what it could be? We can honestly admit that we have turned much too infrequently to the Immaculata. How far we still are from the sort of life in which she rules in us completely, and there is no longer even the smallest space in our soul that does not belong to the Immaculata. For that we need prayer, honest prayer, and again prayer, so as to know her and love her as she must be loved. Immaculate Heart of Mary, pray for us.

0: Sister Lucy said the following: "The Most Holy Virgin in these last times in which we live has given a new efficacy to the recitation of the rosary to such an extent that there is no problem, no matter how difficult it is, whether temporal or above all spiritual, in the personal life of each one of us, of our families, of the families of the world, or of religious communities, or even of the lives of peoples and nations, that cannot be solved by the rosary. There is no problem, I tell you, no matter how difficult it is, that we cannot resolve by the prayer of the Holy Rosary."
1: The Holy Rosary. In the name of the Father, and of the Son, and of the Holy Ghost. Amen. I believe in God, the Father Almighty, creator of heaven and earth, and in Jesus Christ, his only Son, our Lord, who was conceived by the Holy Ghost, born of the Virgin Mary, suffered under Pontius Pilate, was crucified, died, and was buried. He descended into hell. The third day he arose again from the dead. He ascended into heaven, sitteth at the right hand of God, the Father Almighty. From thence he shall come to judge the living and the dead. Our Father, who art in heaven, hallowed be thy name. Thy kingdom come, thy will be done on earth as it is in heaven. Hail Mary, full of grace, the Lord is with thee. Blessed art thou amongst women, and blessed is the fruit of thy womb, Jesus. Hail Mary, full of grace, the Lord is with thee. Blessed art thou amongst women, and blessed is the fruit of thy womb, Jesus. Hail Mary, full of grace, the Lord is with thee. Blessed art thou amongst women, and blessed is the fruit of thy womb, Jesus.

0: meditate today the joyful mysteries of the Holy Rosary. The first joyful mystery is the Annunciation. Our Father who art in heaven, hallowed be thy name. Thy kingdom come, thy will be done on earth as it is in heaven. Hail Mary, full of grace, the Lord is with thee. Blessed art thou amongst women, and blessed is the fruit of thy womb, Jesus. Hail Mary, full of grace, the Lord is with thee. Blessed art thou amongst women, and blessed is the fruit of thy womb, Jesus. Hail Mary, full of grace, the Lord is with thee. Blessed art thou amongst women, and blessed is the fruit of thy womb, Jesus. Mary, full of grace, the Lord is with thee. Blessed art thou amongst women, and blessed is the fruit of thy womb, Jesus.
1: Holy Mary, Mother
0: of God, Mary, full of grace, the Lord is with thee. Blessed art thou amongst women, and blessed is the fruit of thy womb, Jesus.
1: Holy Mary, Mother
0: of God, full of grace, the Lord is with thee. Blessed art thou amongst women, and blessed is the fruit of thy womb, Jesus. Hail Mary, full of grace, the Lord is with thee. Blessed art thou amongst women, and blessed is the fruit of thy womb, Jesus.
1: Holy Mary, Mother
0: of God, Mary, full of grace, the Lord is with thee. Blessed art thou amongst women, and blessed is the fruit of thy womb, Jesus.
1: Holy
0: Mary, full of grace, the Lord is with thee. Blessed art thou amongst women, and blessed is the fruit of thy womb, Jesus.
1: Holy Mary,
0: Hail Mary, full of grace, the Lord is with thee. Blessed art thou amongst women, and blessed is the fruit of thy womb, Jesus.
1: Amen.

Jesus. The second joyful mystery is the visitation of Our Lady to her cousin, St. Elizabeth. Our Father who art in heaven, hallowed be thy name. Thy kingdom come, thy will be done on earth as it is in heaven. Hail Mary, full of grace, the Lord is with thee. Blessed art thou amongst women, and blessed is the fruit of thy womb, Jesus. Hail Mary, full of grace, the Lord is with thee. Blessed art thou amongst women, and blessed is the fruit of thy womb, Jesus. Hail Mary, full of grace, the Lord is with thee. Blessed art thou amongst women, and blessed is the fruit of thy womb, Jesus. Hail Mary, full of grace, the Lord is with thee. Blessed art thou amongst women, and blessed is the fruit of thy womb, Jesus. Hail Mary, full of grace, the Lord is with thee. Blessed art thou amongst women, and blessed is the fruit of thy womb, Jesus. Hail Mary, full of grace, the Lord is with thee. Blessed art thou amongst women, and blessed is the fruit of thy womb, Jesus. Hail Mary, full of grace, the Lord is with thee. Blessed art thou amongst women, and blessed is the fruit of thy womb, Jesus. Hail Mary, full of grace, the Lord is with thee. Blessed art thou amongst women, and blessed is the fruit of thy womb, Jesus. Hail Mary, full of grace, the Lord is with thee. Blessed art thou amongst women, and blessed is the fruit of thy womb, Jesus. Hail Mary, full of grace, the Lord is with thee. Blessed art thou amongst women, and blessed is the fruit of thy womb, Jesus.

Jesus. The third joyful mystery is the Nativity of our Lord in Bethlehem. Our Father who art in heaven, hallowed be thy name. Thy kingdom come, thy will be done on earth as it is in heaven. Hail Mary, full of grace, the Lord is with thee. Blessed art thou among women, and blessed is the fruit of thy womb, Jesus. Hail Mary, full of grace, the Lord is with thee. Blessed art thou among women, and blessed is the fruit of thy womb, Jesus. Hail Mary, full of grace, the Lord is with thee. Blessed art thou among women, and blessed is the fruit of thy womb, Jesus. Hail Mary, full of grace, the Lord is with thee. Blessed art thou among women, and blessed is the fruit of thy womb, Jesus. Mary, full of grace, the Lord is with thee. Blessed art thou among women, and blessed is the fruit of thy womb, Jesus. Hail Mary, full of grace, the Lord is with thee. Blessed art thou among women, and blessed is the fruit of thy womb, Jesus. Hail Mary, full of grace, the Lord is with thee. Blessed art thou among women, and blessed is the fruit of thy womb, Jesus. Mary, full of grace, the Lord is with thee. Blessed art thou among women, and blessed is the fruit of thy womb, Jesus. Hail Mary, full of grace, the Lord is with thee. Blessed art thou among women, and blessed is the fruit of thy womb, Jesus. Hail Mary, full of grace, the Lord is with thee. Blessed art thou among women, and blessed is the fruit of thy womb, Jesus.

my Jesus. And the fourth joyful mystery, the presentation of the infant Jesus in the temple and the purification of Our Lady. Our Father, who art in heaven, hallowed be thy name. Thy kingdom come, thy will be done on earth as it is in heaven. Hail Mary, full of grace, the Lord is with thee. Blessed art thou amongst women, and blessed is the fruit of thy womb, Jesus. Hail Mary, full of grace, the Lord is with thee. Blessed art thou amongst women, and blessed is the fruit of thy womb, Jesus. Hail Mary, full of grace, the Lord is with thee. Blessed art thou amongst women, and blessed is the fruit of thy womb, Jesus. Hail Mary, full of grace, the Lord is with thee. Blessed art thou amongst women, and blessed is the fruit of thy womb, Jesus. Hail Mary, full of grace, the Lord is with thee. Blessed art thou amongst women, and blessed is the fruit of thy womb, Jesus. Hail Mary, full of grace, the Lord is with thee. Blessed art thou amongst women, and blessed is the fruit of thy womb, Jesus. Hail Mary, full of grace, the Lord is with thee. Blessed art thou amongst women, and blessed is the fruit of thy womb, Jesus. Hail Mary, full of grace, the Lord is with thee. Blessed art thou amongst women, and blessed is the fruit of thy womb, Jesus. Hail Mary, full of grace, the Lord is with thee. Blessed art thou amongst women, and blessed is the fruit of thy womb, Jesus. Hail Mary, full of grace, the Lord is with thee. Blessed art thou amongst women, and blessed is the fruit of thy womb, Jesus.

O my Jesus. The last joyful mystery, the finding of Jesus in the temple. Our Father who art in heaven, hallowed be thy name. Thy kingdom come, thy will be done on earth as it is in heaven. Hail Mary, full of grace, the Lord is with thee. Blessed art thou amongst women, and blessed is the fruit of thy womb, Jesus. Mary, full of grace, the Lord is with thee. Blessed art thou amongst women, and blessed is the fruit of thy womb, Jesus. Hail Mary, full of grace, the Lord is with thee. Blessed art thou amongst women, and blessed is the fruit of thy womb, Jesus. Hail Mary, full of grace, the Lord is with thee. Blessed art thou amongst women, and blessed is the fruit of thy womb, Jesus. Hail Mary, full of grace, the Lord is with thee. Blessed art thou amongst women, and blessed is the fruit of thy womb, Jesus. Hail Mary, full of grace, the Lord is with thee. Blessed art thou amongst women, and blessed is the fruit of thy womb, Jesus. Hail Mary, full of grace, the Lord is with thee. Blessed art thou amongst women, and blessed is the fruit of thy womb, Jesus. Hail Mary, full of grace, the Lord is with thee. Blessed art thou amongst women, and blessed is the fruit of thy womb, Jesus. Hail Mary, full of grace, the Lord is with thee. Blessed art thou amongst women, and blessed is the fruit of thy womb, Jesus. Hail Mary, full of grace, the Lord is with thee. Blessed art thou amongst women, and blessed is the fruit of thy womb, Jesus.

0: Pray for us, O Holy Mother of God. Let us pray. O God, whose only begotten Son, by his life, death, and resurrection, has purchased for us the rewards of eternal life, grant, we beseech thee, that meditating upon these mysteries in the most holy rosary of the Blessed Virgin Mary, we may imitate what they contain and obtain what they promise, through the same Christ our Lord. Amen.
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0: In the name of the Father, and of the Son, and of the Holy Ghost. Amen. Most Holy Trinity, Father, Son, and Holy Ghost, I adore thee profoundly. I offer thee the most precious body, blood, soul, and divinity of Jesus Christ present in all the tabernacles of the world, in reparation for the outrages, sacrileges, and indifferences by which he is offended, and through the infinite merits of his most sacred heart and of the Immaculate Heart of Mary, I beg of thee the conversion of poor sinners. Amen. My God, I believe, I adore, I hope, and I love thee. I beg pardon for those who do not believe, do not adore, do not hope, and do not love thee. My God, I believe, I adore, I hope, and I love thee. I beg pardon for those who do not believe, do not adore, do not hope, and do not love thee. My God, I believe, I adore, I hope, and I love thee. I beg pardon for those who do not believe, do not adore, do not hope, and do not love thee. Sancti Michael Arcangele, defendi nos imperio. Contra nequitiam et insidias diaboli esto presidium. Imperdili Deus supices deprecamur. 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Amen. Our Lady of the Rosary, pray for us.
1: A quote from St. Maximilian Kolbe. From the moment that the divine and human natures were united in our Lord, the Holy Ghost grants no grace. The Father does not send down his own supernatural life through the Son and the Holy Ghost into the soul, except through the mediatrix of all graces, the Immaculate, with her cooperation and by her consent. She received all the treasures of grace as her own, and distributes them to whom and in the measure in which she wills. Immaculate Heart of Mary, pray for us.
2: The sacrament of confirmation is one of the most impressive sacraments. Difficult because we don't have much under the senses. The Holy Ghost is different. He's a pure spirit. To him was entrusted the work of our sanctification. And especially in the sacrament of confirmation, we see that. He's sent to us to be our consoler, our defender, our protector. He makes of us soldiers of Christ, imprinting in our soul the character of confirmation by which we are associated to the mission of saving souls in this fight, defending the faith, protecting the church. The other effect of the confirmation are the gifts of the Holy Ghost, very, very special capacities by which we are made docile to the inspiration of the Holy Ghost. He really wants to make us grow from, these are the words of St. Paul, from shining, from clarity into clarity in the image of the Son of God. He really wants to transform us into children of God. His masterpiece was our Lord Jesus Christ, his humanity, and he wants to do the same with us. He's the one who is putting in us these feelings of a son, of a child, towards his Father. In fact, whenever we say Father to God, it's always with him, in him. We see how close he wants to be with us. He really wants to make out of us masterpieces for God. And so you have different parts in the confirmation. First, the bishop is asking for these gifts, imposing the hands, like the apostles did from the very start of the history of the church. And then you have the confirmation itself. The young or older come to the bishop, accompanied by their sponsors, and the bishop is anointing their forehead with holy chrism, saying these words, I sign you with the sign of the cross, and I confirm you with the chrism of salvation. And he says, in which name he does that? In the name of the Father, and of the Son, and of the Holy Ghost. It's very short words, but very mighty. They are vested by the might of God Himself. And so these words, they effect, make real what they mean. And when we say sign of the cross, the soul is marked with the character of confirmation. Confirm you with the chrism of salvation, and the soul is strengthened with all this increase, tremendous increase in sanctifying grace, in all the virtues and the gifts, the seven gifts of the Holy Ghost. It's so beautiful. It shows us how intimate God wants to be with us. In heaven it will be so, but He wants it to start here. On earth, of course, it's more difficult. Because we are in the regime of the faith which is like a veil, which is hiding us, like the clouds are hiding the sun. Nevertheless, we know that it's real, that there is a sun, even if we are under the cover. And the same with the faith. We know that it's real. God is real. And His gift and His bounty, His mercy. But we don't see it right now. Nevertheless, and once again, it's true. It's the reality to which we are called already here on earth in order to go to heaven.
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4: In the name of the Father, and of the Son, and of the Holy Ghost, amen. I believe in God, the Father Almighty, creator of heaven and earth, and in Jesus Christ, His only Son, our Lord, who was conceived by the Holy Ghost, born of the Virgin Mary, suffered under Pontius Pilate, was crucified, died, and was buried. He descended into hell the third day, rose again from the dead. He ascended into heaven, sitteth at the right hand of God, the Father Almighty. From thence He shall come to judge the living and the dead. Our Father, who art in heaven, hallowed be Thy name. Thy kingdom come, Thy will be done on earth as it is in heaven. Hail Mary, full of grace, the Lord is with thee. Blessed art thou amongst women, and blessed is the fruit of thy womb, Jesus. Hail Mary, full of grace, the Lord is with thee. Blessed art thou amongst women, and blessed is the fruit of thy womb, Jesus. Hail Mary, full of grace, the Lord is with thee. Blessed art thou amongst women, and blessed is the fruit of thy womb, Jesus. First sorrowful mystery is the agony in the garden. Our Father, who art in heaven, hallowed be thy name. Thy kingdom come, thy will be done on earth as it is in heaven. Hail Mary, full of grace, the Lord is with thee. Blessed art thou amongst women, and blessed is the fruit of thy womb, Jesus. Hail Mary, full of grace, the Lord is with thee. Blessed art thou amongst women, and blessed is the fruit of thy womb, Jesus. Hail Mary, full of grace, the Lord is with thee. Blessed art thou amongst women, and blessed is the fruit of thy womb, Jesus. Hail Mary, full of grace, the Lord is with thee. Blessed art thou amongst women, and blessed is the fruit of thy womb, Jesus. Hail Mary, full of grace, the Lord is with thee. Blessed art thou amongst women, and blessed is the fruit of thy womb, Jesus. Hail Mary, full of grace, the Lord is with thee. Blessed art thou amongst women, and blessed is the fruit of thy womb, Jesus. Hail Mary, full of grace, the Lord is with thee. Blessed art thou amongst women, and blessed is the fruit of thy womb, Jesus. Hail Mary, full of grace, the Lord is with thee. Blessed art thou amongst women, and blessed is the fruit of thy womb, Jesus. Hail Mary, full of grace, the Lord is with thee. Blessed art thou amongst women, and blessed is the fruit of thy womb, Jesus. Hail Mary, full of grace, the Lord is with thee. Blessed art thou amongst women, and blessed is the fruit of thy womb, Jesus. O my Jesus, forgive us our sins, save us from the fires of hell. Lead all souls to heaven, especially those most in need of thy mercy. The second sorrowful mystery is the scourging of the pillar. Our Father who art in heaven, hallowed be thy name. Thy kingdom come, thy will be done on earth as it is in heaven. Hail Mary, full of grace, the Lord is with thee. Blessed art thou amongst women, and blessed is the fruit of thy womb, Jesus. Hail Mary, full of grace, the Lord is with thee. Blessed art thou amongst women, and blessed is the fruit of thy womb, Jesus. Hail Mary, full of grace, the Lord is with thee. Blessed art thou amongst women, and blessed is the fruit of thy womb, Jesus. Hail Mary, full of grace, the Lord is with thee. Blessed art thou amongst women, and blessed is the fruit of thy womb, Jesus. Hail Mary, full of grace, the Lord is with thee. Blessed art thou amongst women, and blessed is the fruit of thy womb, Jesus. Hail Mary, full of grace, the Lord is with thee. Blessed art thou amongst women, and blessed is the fruit of thy womb, Jesus. Hail Mary, full of grace, the Lord is with thee. Blessed art thou amongst women, and blessed is the fruit of thy womb, Jesus. Hail Mary, full of grace, the Lord is with thee. Blessed art thou amongst women, and blessed is the fruit of thy womb, Jesus. Hail Mary, full of grace, the Lord is with thee. Blessed art thou amongst women, and blessed is the fruit of thy womb, Jesus. Hail Mary, full of grace, the Lord is with thee. Blessed art thou amongst women, and blessed is the fruit of thy womb, Jesus. O my Jesus, forgive us our sins, save us from the fires of hell. Lead all souls to heaven, especially those most in need of thy mercy. The third sorrowful mystery is the crowning with thorns. Our Father who art in heaven, hallowed be thy name. Thy kingdom come, thy will be done on earth as it is in heaven. Hail Mary, full of grace, the Lord is with thee. Blessed art thou amongst women, and blessed is the fruit of thy womb, Jesus. Hail Mary, full of grace, the Lord is with thee. Blessed art thou amongst women, and blessed is the fruit of thy womb, Jesus. Hail Mary, full of grace, the Lord is with thee. Blessed art thou amongst women, and blessed is the fruit of thy womb, Jesus. Hail Mary, full of grace, the Lord is with thee. Blessed art thou amongst women, and blessed is the fruit of thy womb, Jesus. Hail Mary, full of grace, the Lord is with thee. Blessed art thou amongst women, and blessed is the fruit of thy womb, Jesus. Hail Mary, full of grace, the Lord is with thee. Blessed art thou amongst women, and blessed is the fruit of thy womb, Jesus. Hail Mary, full of grace, the Lord is with thee. Blessed art thou amongst women, and blessed is the fruit of thy womb, Jesus. Hail Mary, full of grace, the Lord is with thee. Blessed art thou amongst women, and blessed is the fruit of thy womb, Jesus. Hail Mary, full of grace, the Lord is with thee. Blessed art thou amongst women, and blessed is the fruit of thy womb, Jesus. Hail Mary, full of grace, the Lord is with thee. Blessed art thou amongst women, and blessed is the fruit of thy womb, Jesus. O my Jesus, forgive us our sins, save us from the fires of hell. Lead all souls. The fourth sorrowful mystery, our Lord carries his cross. Our Father who art in heaven, hallowed be thy name. Thy kingdom come, thy will be done on earth as it is in heaven. Hail Mary, full of grace, the Lord is with thee. Blessed art thou amongst women, and blessed is the fruit of thy womb, Jesus. Hail Mary, full of grace, the Lord is with thee. Blessed art thou amongst women, and blessed is the fruit of thy womb, Jesus. Hail Mary, full of grace, the Lord is with thee. Blessed art thou amongst women, and blessed is the fruit of thy womb, Jesus. Hail Mary, full of grace, the Lord is with thee. Blessed art thou amongst women, and blessed is the fruit of thy womb, Jesus. Hail Mary, full of grace, the Lord is with thee. Blessed art thou amongst women, and blessed is the fruit of thy womb, Jesus. Hail Mary, full of grace, the Lord is with thee. Blessed art thou amongst women, and blessed is the fruit of thy womb, Jesus. Hail Mary, full of grace, the Lord is with thee. Blessed art thou amongst women, and blessed is the fruit of thy womb, Jesus. Hail Mary, full of grace, the Lord is with thee. Blessed art thou amongst women, and blessed is the fruit of thy womb, Jesus. Hail Mary, full of grace, the Lord is with thee. Blessed art thou amongst women, and blessed is the fruit of thy womb, Jesus. Hail Mary, full of grace, the Lord is with thee. Blessed art thou amongst women, and blessed is the fruit of thy womb, Jesus. O my Jesus, forgive us our sins, save us in the fires of hell. Lead all souls to heaven, especially those most in need. The fifth sorrowful mystery is the crucifixion and death of our Lord. Our Father who art in heaven, hallowed be thy name. Thy kingdom come, thy will be done on earth as it is in heaven. Hail Mary, full of grace, the Lord is with thee. Blessed art thou amongst women, and blessed is the fruit of thy womb, Jesus. Hail Mary, full of grace, the Lord is with thee. Blessed art thou amongst women, and blessed is the fruit of thy womb, Jesus. Hail Mary, full of grace, the Lord is with thee. Blessed art thou amongst women, and blessed is the fruit of thy womb, Jesus. Hail Mary, full of grace, the Lord is with thee. Blessed art thou amongst women, and blessed is the fruit of thy womb, Jesus. Hail Mary, full of grace, the Lord is with thee. Blessed art thou amongst women, and blessed is the fruit of thy womb, Jesus. Hail Mary, full of grace, the Lord is with thee. Blessed art thou amongst women, and blessed is the fruit of thy womb, Jesus. Hail Mary, full of grace, the Lord is with thee. Blessed art thou amongst women, and blessed is the fruit of thy womb, Jesus. Hail Mary, full of grace, the Lord is with thee. Blessed art thou amongst women, and blessed is the fruit of thy womb, Jesus. Hail Mary, full of grace, the Lord is with thee. Blessed art thou amongst women, and blessed is the fruit of thy womb, Jesus. Hail Mary, full of grace, the Lord is with thee. Blessed art thou amongst women, and blessed is the fruit of thy womb, Jesus. O my Jesus, forgive us our sins, save us in the fires. Hail, Holy Queen, Mother of Mercy, our life, our sweetness, and our hope. To thee do we cry, poor banished children of Eve. To thee do we send up our sighs, mourning and weeping in this valley of tears. Turn then, most gracious Advocate, thine eyes of mercy towards us. And after this our exile, show unto us the blessed fruit of thy womb, Jesus. O clement, O loving, O sweet. Pray for us, O Holy Mother of God. Let us pray, O God, whose only begotten Son, by his life, death, and resurrection, has purchased for us the rewards of eternal life. Grant, we beseech thee, that by meditating upon these mysteries of the most holy rosary of the Blessed Virgin Mary, we may imitate what they contain and obtain what they promise through the same Christ our Lord. O Lord, grant us priests. O Lord, grant us holy priests. O Lord, grant us many holy priests. O Lord, grant us many holy religious vocations. O Lord, grant us many holy Catholic families. St. Pius X.
5: Concerning cell phones, I want to discourage you and tell you you shouldn't bring your cell phone into the church to read like a missal. You don't want to be using that as your missal. Why is that? Well, first of all, it's not becoming to the house of God. And you can imagine if the priest and I were using an iPad at the altar instead of the missal, that's really off-putting and not very respectful. we would drag the electronic world right into the sanctuary and right to the altar for sacrifice. And yet you're in the sacrifice, you're in the sanctuary of God, and you're attending Mass. So I discourage you from using your cell phone, and maybe come a little more serious on my prohibition on that. But right now I want you to take the initiative to use your missal. The missal is the book given to us by the Church to follow the Mass, to learn the prayers, to receive the graces that come through this particular day. It would be better to pray your rosary than to read your electronic phone. And another reason, dear faithful, is the example we give to our children and to all of those who come to church. We're often telling them, we often know, we read, we study, how these things impose themselves into our families, into our schools. And can you imagine that? If at home it's a cell phone, at school it's the iPad, and at church it's again the cell phone, we're never free of it. It follows us everywhere. It's as though that's our new way of looking through life. And it's really condemning of the mind. And plus, think of the distractions that come through it. Not only might have Father Johnson get mad at you if it rings, but the little text pops up. Oh, I just got to check and see who that is. Oh, a new email came through. Oh. And we're always looking at that screen. We're always going to see the things that notify us. And then we could go into all the other reasons maybe it's not so good, such as, do we want the government and the cell phone companies to always be tracking where we are? Where we sat in the church and what we said? Do we want that always that imposition in our faith and in our life? I don't. So I think we really need to move away from it. And lastly, is just the delight of reading a book over looking at the phone. And I can tell you that's so true to me and reading my breviary. Sometimes I have to use a phone in traveling to the airport or when it's dark outside because I don't have a flashlight. The light is better coming right from the text, right? But when I go back to my breviary, just like reading the Bible, it's different. It's a different sensation, a different delight. There's a certain grace given by God by reading the official text of the church, which is the Missal. So I ask you to take these things into consideration and get away from those electronics following you into church and buy and use the missals. You know how often we find missals hanging around the church that nobody claims? That's a whole stack of them in the main office. And so I let them sit there for a little bit. Then I have a special sale at half price for those who may need a missal. But how can we buy our missal and not use it, or not buy a missal and figure that we're going to attend the Mass properly? We should not be twiddling our thumbs or picking our fingers at Mass. We should be following the Mass and not through the phone.
6: In the name of the Father, and of the Son, and of the Holy Ghost, and I believe in God, the Father Almighty, creator of heaven and earth, and in Jesus Christ, his only Son, our Lord, who was conceived by the Holy Ghost, born of the Virgin Mary, suffered under Pontius Pilate, was crucified, died, and was buried. He descended into hell. The third day he arose again from the dead. He ascended into heaven, seated at the right hand of God the Father Almighty. From thence he shall come to judge the living and the dead. Our Father who art in heaven, hallowed be thy name. Thy kingdom come, thy will be done on earth as it is in heaven.
7: Give us
6: Hail Mary, full of grace, the Lord is with thee. Blessed art thou amongst women, and blessed is the fruit of thy womb, Jesus. Hail Mary, full of grace, the Lord is with thee. Blessed art thou amongst women, and blessed is the fruit of thy womb, Jesus. Hail Mary, full of grace, the Lord is with thee. Blessed art thou amongst women, and blessed is the fruit of thy womb, Jesus.

0: First glorious mystery, the resurrection. Our Father, who art in heaven, hallowed be thy name. Thy kingdom come, thy will be done on earth as it is in heaven. Hail Mary, full of grace, the Lord is with thee. Blessed art thou amongst women, and blessed is the fruit of thy womb, Jesus.
1: Holy Mary, Mother of God,
0: pray for us. Hail Mary, full of grace, the Lord is with thee. Blessed art thou amongst women, and blessed is the fruit of thy womb, Jesus.
1: Holy Mary, Mother of God, pray for us.
0: Hail Mary, full of grace, the Lord is with thee. Blessed art thou amongst women, and blessed is the fruit of thy womb, Jesus.
1: Holy Mary, Mother of God, pray for us.
0: Hail Mary, full of grace, the Lord is with thee. Blessed art thou amongst women, and blessed is the fruit of thy womb, Jesus.
1: Holy Mary, Mother of God, pray for us.
0: Hail Mary, full of grace, the Lord is with thee. Blessed art thou amongst women, and blessed is the fruit of thy womb, Jesus.
1: Holy Mary, Mother of God, pray for us.
0: Hail Mary, full of grace, the Lord is with thee. Blessed art thou amongst women, and blessed is the fruit of thy womb, Jesus.
1: Holy Mary, Mother of God,
0: Hail Mary, full of grace, the Lord is with thee. Blessed art thou amongst women, and blessed is the fruit of thy womb, Jesus.
1: Holy Mary, Mother of God, pray for us.
0: Hail Mary, full of grace, the Lord is with thee. Blessed art thou amongst women, and blessed is the fruit of thy womb, Jesus.
1: Holy Mary, Mother of God, pray for us.
0: Hail Mary, full of grace, the Lord is with thee. Blessed art thou amongst women, and blessed is the fruit of thy womb, Jesus.
1: Holy Mary, Mother of God, pray for us.
0: Hail Mary, full of grace, the Lord is with thee. Blessed art thou amongst women, and blessed is the fruit of thy womb, Jesus.
1: Holy Mary,

0: Lord Jesus.
1: The second glorious mystery is the Ascension. Our Father who art in heaven, hallowed be thy name. Thy kingdom come, thy will be done on earth as it is in heaven.
0: Give us this day our daily bread,

0: Hail Mary, full of grace, the Lord is with thee. Blessed art thou amongst women, and blessed is the fruit of thy womb, Jesus. Hail Mary, full of grace, the Lord is with thee. Blessed art thou amongst women, and blessed is the fruit of thy womb, Jesus. Hail Mary, full of grace, the Lord is with thee. Blessed art thou amongst women, and blessed is the fruit of thy womb, Jesus. Hail Mary, full of grace, the Lord is with thee. Blessed art thou amongst women, and blessed is the fruit of thy womb, Jesus.
1: Holy Mary, Mother of God,
0: Hail Mary, full of grace, the Lord is with thee. Blessed art thou amongst women, and blessed is the fruit of thy womb, Jesus.
1: Holy Mary, Mother of God, pray for us.
0: Hail Mary, full of grace, the Lord is with thee. Blessed art thou amongst women, and blessed is the fruit of thy womb, Jesus.
1: Holy Mary, Mother of God, pray for us.
0: Hail Mary, full of grace, the Lord is with thee. Blessed art thou amongst women, and blessed is the fruit of thy womb, Jesus.
1: Holy Mary, Mother of God, pray for us.

0: third glorious mystery is the descent of the Holy Ghost upon the apostles of Mary. Our Father, who art in heaven, hallowed be thy name. Thy kingdom come, thy will be done on earth as it is in heaven.
1: Give us this day our daily bread, and forgive us our trespasses, as we forgive those who trespass against us. And lead us not into temptation, but deliver us from evil.
0: Hail Mary, full of grace, the Lord is with thee. Blessed art thou amongst women, and blessed is the fruit of thy womb, Jesus.
1: Holy Mary, Mother of God, pray for us sinners now.
0: Hail Mary, full of grace, the Lord is with thee. Blessed art thou amongst women, and blessed is the fruit of thy womb, Jesus.
1: Holy Mary, Mother of God, pray for us sinners now and at the hour of our death.
0: Hail Mary, full of grace, the Lord is with thee. Blessed art thou amongst women, and blessed is the fruit of thy womb, Jesus.
1: Holy Mary, Mother of God, pray for us sinners now and at the hour of our death.
0: Hail Mary, full of grace, the Lord is with thee. Blessed art thou amongst women, and blessed is the fruit of thy womb, Jesus.
1: Holy Mary, Mother of God, pray for us sinners now and at the hour of our death.
0: Hail Mary, full of grace, the Lord is with thee. Blessed art thou amongst women, and blessed is the fruit of thy womb, Jesus.
1: Holy Mary, Mother of God, pray for us sinners now and at the hour of our death.
0: Hail Mary, full of grace, the Lord is with thee. Blessed art thou amongst women, and blessed is the fruit of thy womb, Jesus.
1: Holy Mary, Mother of God, pray for us sinners now and at the hour of our death.
0: Hail Mary, full of grace, the Lord is with thee. Blessed art thou amongst women, and blessed is the fruit of thy womb, Jesus.
1: Holy Mary, Mother of God, pray for us sinners now and at the hour of our death.
0: Hail Mary, full of grace, the Lord is with thee. Blessed art thou amongst women, and blessed is the fruit of thy womb, Jesus.
1: Holy Mary, Mother of God,
0: Hail Mary, full of grace, the Lord is with thee. Blessed art thou amongst women, and blessed is the fruit of thy womb, Jesus.
1: Holy Mary, Mother of God, pray for us sinners now and at the hour of our death.
0: Hail Mary, full of grace, the Lord is with thee. Blessed art thou amongst women, and blessed is the fruit of thy womb, Jesus.
1: Holy Mary, Mother of God, pray for us sinners now and at the hour of our death.

0: Jesus.
1: Forgive us our sins, save us from the fire of hell. Lead all souls to heaven, especially those who are most in need of thy mercy.
0: The fourth glorious mystery is the Assumption.

0: Our Father, who art in heaven, hallowed be thy name. Thy kingdom come, thy will be done on earth as it is in heaven.
1: Give us this day our daily bread, and forgive us our trespasses, as we forgive those who trespass against us. And lead us not into temptation,
0: Hail Mary, full of grace, the Lord is with thee. Blessed art thou among women, and blessed is the fruit of thy womb, Jesus.
1: Holy Mary, Mother of God, pray for us sinners now and at the hour of our
0: death. Hail Mary, full of grace, the Lord is with thee. Blessed art thou among women, and blessed is the fruit of thy womb, Jesus.
1: Holy Mary, Mother of God, pray for us sinners now and at the hour of our death.
0: Hail Mary, full of grace, the Lord is with thee. Blessed art thou among women, and blessed is the fruit of thy womb, Jesus.
1: Holy Mary, Mother of God, pray for us sinners now and at the hour of our death.
0: Hail Mary, full of grace, the Lord is with thee. Blessed art thou among women, and blessed is the fruit of thy womb, Jesus.
1: Holy Mary, Mother of God, pray for us sinners now and at the hour of our death.
0: Hail Mary, full of grace, the Lord is with thee. Blessed art thou among women, and blessed is the fruit of thy womb, Jesus.
1: Holy Mary, Mother of God, pray for us sinners now and at the hour of our death.
0: Hail Mary, full of grace, the Lord is with thee. Blessed art thou among women, and blessed is the fruit of thy womb, Jesus.
1: Holy Mary, Mother of God, pray for us sinners now and at the hour of our death.
0: Hail Mary, full of grace, the Lord is with thee. Blessed art thou among women, and blessed is the fruit of thy womb, Jesus.
1: Holy Mary, Mother of God, pray for us sinners now and at the hour of our death.
0: Hail Mary, full of grace, the Lord is with thee. Blessed art thou among women, and blessed is the fruit of thy womb, Jesus.
1: Holy Mary, Mother of God, pray for us sinners now and at the hour of our death.
0: Hail Mary, full of grace, the Lord is with thee. Blessed art thou among women, and blessed is the fruit of thy womb, Jesus.
1: Holy Mary, Mother of God, pray for us sinners now and at the hour of our death.
0: Hail Mary, full of grace, the Lord is with thee. Blessed art thou among women, and blessed is the fruit of thy womb, Jesus.
1: Holy Mary, Mother of God, pray for

0: Jesus.
1: Forgive us our sins.
2: The fifth glorious mystery is the coronation. Our Father, who art in heaven, hallowed be thy name. Thy kingdom come, thy will be done on earth as it is in heaven.
1: Give us this
2: day
1: our daily bread, and forgive us our trespasses, as we forgive those who trespass against us. And lead us not into temptation, but deliver us from evil.
2: Hail Mary, full of grace, the Lord is with thee. Blessed art thou amongst women, and blessed is the fruit of thy womb, Jesus.
1: Holy Mary, Mother of God, pray for us sinners, now and at the hour of our death.
2: Hail Mary, full of grace, the Lord is with thee. Blessed art thou amongst women, and blessed is the fruit of thy womb, Jesus.
1: Holy Mary, Mother of God, pray for us sinners, now and at the hour of our death.
2: Hail Mary, full of grace, the Lord is with thee. Blessed art thou amongst women, and blessed is the fruit of thy womb, Jesus.
1: Holy Mary, Mother of God, pray for us sinners, now and at the hour of our death.
2: Hail Mary, full of grace, the Lord is with thee. Blessed art thou amongst women, and blessed is the fruit of thy womb, Jesus.
1: Holy Mary, Mother of God, pray for us sinners, now and at the hour of our death.
2: Holy grace, the Lord is with thee. Blessed art thou amongst women, and blessed is the fruit of thy womb, Jesus.
1: Holy Mary, Mother of God, pray for us sinners, now and at the hour of our death.
2: Hail Mary, full of grace, the Lord is with thee. Blessed art thou amongst women, and blessed is the fruit of thy womb, Jesus.
1: Holy Mary, Mother of God, pray for us sinners, now and at the hour of our death.
2: Hail Mary, full of grace, the Lord is with thee. Blessed art thou amongst women, and blessed is the fruit of thy womb, Jesus.
1: Holy Mary, Mother of God, pray for us sinners, now and at the hour of our death.
2: Hail Mary, full of grace, the Lord is with thee. Blessed art thou amongst women, and blessed is the fruit of thy womb, Jesus.
1: Holy Mary, Mother of God, pray for us sinners, now and at the hour of our death.
2: Hail Mary, full of grace, the Lord is with thee. Blessed art thou amongst women, and blessed is the fruit of thy womb, Jesus.
1: Holy Mary, Mother of God, pray for us sinners, now and at the hour of our death.
2: Hail Mary, full of grace, the Lord is with thee. Blessed art thou amongst women, and blessed is the fruit of thy womb, Jesus.
1: Holy Mary,

0: Forgive us our sins, and save us from the fire of hell. Lead all souls to heaven, especially those who most need thy mercy. Hail, Holy Queen,
1: Mother of mercy, and Lord of our sins, and our Lord. To thee we cry out, our precious Son of thee. To thee we send up our sighs, mourning, and weeping, and our bowing tears. 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And after this, thou hast thou shown the blessed blood of the Lamb of Jesus. Amen.
0: Pray for us, Holy Mother of God. Let us pray. O God, whose only begotten Son, by his life, death, and resurrection, hath purchased for us the rewards of eternal salvation, grant, we beseech thee, as a meditation upon these mysteries of the Most Holy Rosary of the Blessed Virgin Mary, we may imitate what they contain and obtain what they promise, through the same Christ our Lord.
1: Amen.

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Amen. My Jesus, I believe that you are present in the most holy sacrament. I love you above all things, and I desire to receive you into my soul. 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I embrace you as if you were already there, and unite myself wholly to you. Never permit me to be separated from you. Amen. In the name of the Father, and of the Son, and of the Holy Spirit. Amen.

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1: Dearly beloved, be doers of the word and not hearers only, deceiving your own selves. If any man think himself to be religious, not bridling his tongue, but deceiving his own heart, this man's religion is vain. Words taken from the letter of St. James, in the name of the Father, and the Son, and the Holy Ghost. Amen. I once visited a Dominican house of friars where they placed a picture of St. Dominic at the entrance to the cloistered area. He looks right at you when you walk in and has his finger on his lips, telling those who enter to be quiet, to use care in speaking. From the very beginning of man's existence, the tongue, that is man's faculty of speech, has played no small role in salvation history. Starting in the Garden of Eden, we find that the fall of man took place through dialogue. First, the serpent convinced Eve vocally to partake of the forbidden fruit. In turn, Eve talked to Adam and talked him into doing the same. Thus we read in the book of Genesis, "And to Adam God said, because thou hast hearkened to the voice of thy wife," and then he proceeded to punish him. Hearkened to the voice of thy wife. It was through the tongue. Sometime after Adam's sin, we find that man was united on account of the tongue. That is, he spoke one language. Thus we hear in Genesis, "And the earth was of one tongue and of the same speech." When man misused this gift of God by attempting to build himself a heavenly tower at Babel, man sinned, not only as individuals, but also in some sense as a society, as a whole. Thus we hear in the book of Genesis, "The Lord said, behold, it is one people, and all have one tongue. And they have begun to do this, neither will they leave off from their designs, till they accomplish them indeed. Come ye, therefore, let us go down, and there confound their tongue, that they may not understand one another's speech." So, society of man as a whole was punished by means of the tongue. It seems then that the tongue is like a chink in the armor of man's nature. To knock him down, the tongue is the thing at which to aim a blow. Get him to talk about things in a wrong way, in other words. Get him to sin with his tongue. Get him to hurt others with his tongue. This is it. Conversely, to strengthen man, then again, the tongue is the thing on which to work, and even the thing from which to work. Everyone knows well that man is prone to causing problems with his tongue. Anyone who's grown up in a family, gone to a school, worked in a business knows this is true. In the desert, Miriam and Aaron started a little revolt against Moses as they made pilgrimage to the promised land. This is found in the book of Numbers. God became angry with them when they vocalized their claims against Moses. Later on, spreading of discouraging reports led the Lord to make the people wander in the desert for 40 years, forcing them to die there. And the Lord spoke to Moses and Aaron, it says, saying, "How long doth this wicked multitude murmur against me? I have heard the murmurings of the children of Israel." Now, in communities such as extended families, parishes, places of employment, neighborhoods, and towns, irresponsible use of the tongue is more often than not harmful. I have heard the harm called this, triangulation, strangulation. That's how it's described. Triangulation, strangulation. What is that? That is what happened to Moses. First comes triangulation, and then its effect is strangulation. A cutting off and excluding someone from people's hearts, their minds, and their lives. So first comes triangulation, and it works like this. Think of a pie cut up into normal pieces such that you have a number of wedges or triangles. They all have a common point of meeting at the center of the pie. The person occupying this place is the one under scrutiny, the one being discussed or talked about. It is Moses. Where the pieces meet the circumference make other points, namely those who are concerned, those doing the scrutinizing. It starts with one or more people on the outside, namely Miriam and Aaron, having some problem with Moses in the middle. Instead of taking the problem straight to Moses or an authorized person, remember they had a hierarchy of judges to whom they could approach. Ultimately, it landed on the lap of Moses as the highest. Instead of seeking this out, they turn to each other and talk about their problems. So a triangle is formed. Miriam is upset with Moses and goes to Aaron and expresses concerns. Aaron starts seeing Miriam's problem as his own. You're right, he does have that problem. So Aaron soon becomes upset with Moses as Miriam is. Now we have one triangle. Moses, Miriam, Aaron. As you can imagine, Aaron is probably not content to just sit on this problem either, but turns to another. And the whole process repeats and continues until another triangle is formed, and so on until it comes back around to Miriam again. This circling effect is called strangulation. Moses is alone and in the middle of a people set against him. He realizes, I'm alone, so to as the Bible says in the Psalms, I'm all alone. What's going on? At least it feels like that sometimes. Everyone seems to be against me, he thinks. I hope this sounds familiar. I've been on both sides. I'm sure you have too. Now, suspicion plays an important role here, but that's a whole nother sermon that is worth giving. Put a bookmark there. We'll get to it someday. But consider another example from the life of Saint Teresa of Jesus, the great Carmelite mystic. After experiencing her second conversion, some 20 years of praying for it, she lived a lukewarm life in her Avila convent, 16th century Spain. An amazing conversion took place in her, and it caused a sort of uneasiness around her, as you can imagine. Here's this lukewarm nun, all of a sudden she's on fire, floating up into the air even. The wise virgins of the convent did not yet consider her one of themselves, and the foolish virgins, of which there were many, were exasperated to find that the very person whose frivolities justified their own was now repenting. Such repentance was tantamount to an accusation of them all. When they saw her, they began to whisper together. Soon, many of them pointed the finger of scorn at Teresa. And eventually, the whole convent was seething with either sarcasm or pity. Doña Teresa thinks herself a saint. Doña Teresa thinks she's invented something new, and on it went. She endured this, the first of many efforts at strangulation. There's a reason why she's a saint and a doctor. This triangulation can happen very quickly in a tightly knit community such as a family. Aaron, Miriam, and Moses were brothers and sisters. Or it can happen in a small parish or in a neighborhood like our own. Think of how Facebook and other social media make forming triangles very quick and very easy. Now, to stop this triangulation, strangulation, which we're all susceptible to, I'm not blaming anyone for anything, for I said a moment ago, I've been on both ends myself. To avoid this, God gave us superiors, established in authority, in a hierarchy. I can't stress that enough. There is only one pastor of this parish. I'm just an associate. If you've noticed, oftentimes say, that's something the pastor needs to address. I can't answer that. So we can't always just go to someone we like. We ultimately have to have recourse to a pastor. He's got the ultimate authority. Let's keep that in mind, too, when we run into some trouble. We must be willing to be led, all of us. The gospel says to approach the person in the center directly first. Few do. It's hard. That's what we're supposed to do. If the people had gone to Moses to complain, the problem could have been solved. Instead, they chose to spread discouraging reports and to conspire against the Lord's anointed. And they were severely punished, too. Remember, Miriam got leprosy, and all of them died in the desert, except two. In the gospel, unlike the Pharisees, Nicodemus went straight to our Lord. Ultimately, he was counted among those who helped Our Lady bury His Majesty properly. He was rewarded. The woman laboring under an unjust case or unsolved case went straight to the unjust judge until she received a judgment. There are many such examples of success. So first, we go to proper authority. Always have recourse. Second of all, to avoid making triangles, we should pray to love the person we're struggling with. Lord, help me love this person. Doing so will make it much harder for us to spread discouraging reports, for love is the bond of perfection. It will make us uncomfortable about getting involved in any such behavior. It will make us patient in suffering. How does St. Paul define it first and foremost? Love is patient. Love is kind. Love endures all things. Love suffers all things. Third of all, we can look upon the person in the middle as God Himself. How is that possible? Well, in heaven, we will only see and talk to each other by looking at God in the center of heaven. If we see the difficult person through God in the center, remember in the center of the pie? If we see God as being in the center, that's going to change our attitude a little bit. If I have to look at the other person I'm upset with through God, chances are I'm going to calm down. He's going to help us filter out the unsavory stuff. Many a saint looked upon those causing them trouble as being the hand of God, as being sent by God or allowed by God. Conversions followed. How was it that St. Maria Goretti could forgive Alexander Serinelli so well? She kept God in the center. It's possible. Some additional motives. We need to turn to some Meditations on Silence by Mother Mary Cecilia. She wrote these back in the mid-20th century in a book called Silence, Sanctity, Mother's Tongue. She writes, take a long look into the mirror of our discontents to see if they are based on nature or on grace. All progress begins with dissatisfaction with one's present state, we might add to mothers, and not with another's state. We got to start with our own first. To be content, she says, with the mediocrity of the world or ourselves will never bring me to perfection. So, she asks, do I complain because God is offended? Because His glory is outraged and sinners are losing their souls? If this is true, these facts will inspire me to greater zeal and a more generous service of God and souls. But are these my complaints? Let me look courageously at the cause of my murmurs, my complaints, my criticisms. Must I not admit that most of my murmurings are the outcome of wounded self-love or self-will? Let us turn to St. Augustine. The common life, that is like family life, parish life, living among neighbors, is meant to make us less selfish. It's why we do it. In fact, St. Augustine makes it the yardstick by which we can measure our progress in living among others. How can we know we're doing well? Here it is. Listen to him. This is for religious, he wrote. In proportion as you pay more attention to what is common than to what is particular, in other words, what is personal. In proportion as you pay more attention to what is common than to what is particular, you will perceive the progress you have made. And it will appear that charity, which is permanent, holds the first place in your hearts. When you put the whole above yourself, you put Jesus first, others second, and yourself last, that's a good sign you're on the right track and charity's firmly in place. Mother Mary Cecilia continues, reputation is a sacred thing. Everyone has a right to a good reputation. Yet what frail guards are around the good reputation of each of us? One slip of the tongue may do a lifelong damage. It should be a rule of life for each of us to speak of things and of events. Listen to her words. It should be a rule of life for each of us to speak of things and events, not of people and personalities. To speak of others, persons and personalities, is to start the strangulation process, isn't it? Do I ever make remarks, she asks, to others that would make them lose confidence in another's ability or virtue? Do I speak only with the greatest respect to and of God's anointed, our priests? Thank you, Mother Mary Cecilia. Listen to these very strong words by St. Abba Dorotheus. He was writing to his community, but it holds for all of us. He wrote, I am always repeating to you that from insignificant self-indulgences, we come to important sins. What is more grievous than the sin of condemning one's neighbor? What else is so hateful and alienating to God? And yet man comes to this great evil through something seemingly unimportant, from allowing himself a small censure of his neighbor. For when this is allowed, the mind begins to leave its own sins without attention and notice the sins of its neighbor. And this leads to gossip, reproaches, speaking evil, and finally pernicious condemnation. Yet nothing angers God more, nothing, he says, nothing angers God more. Nothing so despoils a man of grace and leads so surely to perdition as fault-finding, speaking evil, and condemning one's neighbor. Thank you, St. Abba Dorotheus. Again, once again, St. Augustine. In proportion as you pay more attention to what is common than to what is particular, what is personal, you will perceive the progress you have made, and it will appear that charity, which is permanent, holds the first place in your hearts. So let us avoid getting involved in this harmful triangulation, strangulation that happens all over the world. You know what I'm talking about. Instead, let's do this. Number one, let's seek out the person themselves with whom we have an issue. Face-to-face is always best because there's angels present. Let's avoid the use of media, speaking through some form of media, unless you have to, because you're far away. Better to go face to face. Second of all, respectfully approach and express our concerns to those who are constituted in authority over us with all that filial piety demands. So if you're in a family, who's in authority? Your parents. If you're in a parish, who's in authority? The pastor. The pastor. I'm just an associate. He's in charge, not me. Third of all, not forget our own sins and sinfulness, thereby helping us to hesitate to form any triangle at all. Number four, strive to speak more of things and events rather than persons and personalities, using general terms as much as possible. And finally, five, see the person under question through God, practicing for heaven. He is our filter of truth and of love. Dearly beloved, be ye doers of the word and not hearers only, deceiving your own selves. If any man think himself to be religious, not bridling his tongue, but deceiving his own heart, this man's religion is vain. In the name of the Father and of the Son, and of the Holy Ghost.
2: It is certainly an image of a sorry world indeed, a world without saints. But it is a world in which we will live, a world where martyrs refuse to shed their blood, where young men refuse the call to the priesthood, where confessors shy away from defending their faith, where mothers no longer sacrifice themselves to our Lord through their children, through their family, where children choose their own will to obedience, where the Mass is not loved, where the Blessed Sacrament is not devoutly received, where confession is ignored, where Our Lady is forgotten, where instead men and women indulge only in selfishness and in worldliness. But it is a world in which we will live. It will be a world in which souls are damned unless souls generously answer the call to sanctity. The world is in dire need of an epidemic of sanctity. None of us can be content to step back and hide away under this ugly guise of mediocrity, to expect someone else to become a saint, to expect somebody else to make that step, to make that sacrifice. No saint ever thought that way. And if all men thought that way, it would be a sorry, sorry, sorry world.
3: In the name of the Father, and the Son, and the Holy Ghost. Amen. November is the month the Church traditionally dedicates to the souls in purgatory. It's a time when the seasons are changing, things are dying, and the Church turns our mind towards the certain uncertainty of our death. As Mark Twain once famously said, the only certain things in life are death and taxes. So it's certain, our death, but we just don't know when it's going to take place. Today, Holy Mother of the Church presents us with this thought of the Last Judgment, the Last Day. And at some point, again, that idea is certain that we will approach that time. But our approach to death varies greatly depending upon our outlook on life, depending on our belief, ultimately. Whether we believe that there is an afterlife or not. And today, what's in vogue, what most people refuse to believe is that there is an afterlife at all. And so their approach on life is very much one of trying to get the most out of it before death happens. And most of the times that means a way to extract the most amount of pleasure out of the life until death takes you away. And then, of course, our approach, knowing that there is an afterlife, as our faith tells us, is very much one of, yes, we're trying to get to heaven, but also there is, we might say, even a healthy amount, but there is a certain fear of where we might go after our death. Because after all, we know the reality of hell, we know the reality of purgatory, and for all of us, we have no assurance, real assurance. And so there is a certain amount of fear. There is a very interesting study that was recently done on what motivates us, what makes us tick. And in this study, it was distilled into two main different ways in which we motivate ourselves. We all struggle with this from time to time. First, what we might call the traditional approach, or maybe the carrot and stick approach, okay? So it's that way which we incentivize ourselves in order to do something or not to do, or to punish ourselves not to do something. Do something, you get a reward. You don't do something, or you do something and you're punished because you're not supposed to do that. And it works, right? In businesses, they incentivize if you work harder, you produce more, then you get more money. And then in law, if you don't do something right, you get punished, and it prevents sometimes people from doing that. So it works. But the thing that they found out in this study is that this carrot and stick approach works immediately, but over a long period of time, it starts to wear off. And the reason for that is because human nature is extremely adaptable. So you threaten somebody with something, and immediately that's very, very effective. But over time, you get used to it, and you become numb to it. And then you carry on with life, and it has not much effect. So that's the first approach. We might call it this carrot and stick approach. The second way that they studied is a little bit more nebulous, hard to put our finger on. And we might, for lack of a better term, call it a more integral approach. And that approaches it from this idea that humans are a lot more complex than meets the eye. We're not just these creatures that respond to reward and punishment, but there's something that's much deeper to us that makes us tick. And the idea is here that you don't immediately force somebody into trying to do the right thing, but you sit down with them and you try to elicit them to figure out what it is that they want or why they want to do it. And in order to arrive at that period, you need to be able to establish some sort of a relationship, and particularly a relationship of trust, where that person can trust you and they know that they're loved. And they found out in this study that if you can establish that, you allow that person the room and you give them the permission to make that choice themselves. And once that's done, that is a long-standing choice that is very well established, that is very, very not easily lost. And the example they gave between these two different approaches was the first carrot and stick approach is like a carpenter. A carpenter and his relationship with what he's working on, so that piece of wood, that all throughout his carpentry in designing this piece of furniture or this whatever it is that he's carving, he's fully engaged the entire time. Whereas the more integral approach, they say, is more like a gardener. Again, and here in this approach, initially, you put all that effort into it, into tilling and cultivating the soil, and finally getting to the point where you plant that seed. But then you're very passive. You step back and you allow nature to run its course. A number of years ago, in one of our parishes, there was an elderly man, and as he got more and more elderly, he couldn't make it to church. And his son, who really had no faith at all, he was the contact between us and him. He would arrange for us to come and to see him. And at one point, he made a very interesting observation about his father, which is quite startling and really hard for us to know, but we can conjecture. He said, "I don't understand how a man of faith could be so afraid and scared to die." Now, again, it's not for us to judge. We don't know all the ins and outs and the reasons why. But perhaps one of the reasons why is because his focus with the faith, his approach, was always one of this carrot and stick approach. And the only way for that to work is that we turn that up a notch, and we keep turning that up. And when we talk about this, it's mostly with fear. And if we're constantly motivated by fear, it builds us up into a kind of a frenzy. And all of us, to a more or less extent, we have some of this in our faith. And unfortunately, this sort of approach is ultimately the same kind of approach that people in the world approach death. Because we're always thinking about it. If we're motivated by fear, we're focusing so much on this idea of death, on this inevitable death, trying to get everything done before it, that it prevents us from actually living. God wants us to live. In fact, that's the reason why he came. I came that they might have life, that you might have life, and have it more abundantly. And he wants that to be passed. He wants us to receive it in freedom and also the peace that comes with his life. He doesn't force it. It's an invitation. But he allows us that space to get to know him, to trust him, and then we make that choice to respond to that love. And yes, the reality of hell, of purgatory, is real, and it's something that we have to have a certain amount of a healthy fear of, but it cannot be our primary motivation. Because ultimately, death is something that is not an ending for us. We begin that life now with baptism. And yes, it's not fully bloomed, but death consummates it, continues it, is the fulfillment of that life. So it's not an end at all. Watch and pray is what our Lord said towards the end of his life. Watch and pray. And we often think that we have to watch and be look at all of those commands and those rules. And yes, there are commandments. Yes, there are rules. Yes, there's a certain amount of fear. But the one phrase that's used more often than any other phrase in the Bible, in the Holy Scripture, is fear not. Fear not. So let's watch. Let's be sure that we're vigilant. And watch to make sure that we're not just living to die. In other words, that we're not just living with this fear, but we can allow this life of our Lord Jesus Christ to blossom in us. To live to discover and to cultivate this love. As one spiritual author puts it, during our lives, we should work at loving more deeply, less discriminately, more affectionately, more gratefully. Tell God and those close to you that you love them, and death will never catch you like a thief in the night. There's one last thing. Perhaps it's an objection. What about the sins we've committed? What about the fear of all of that? And again, it's a real fear. Sin is something we have to pay back. Even we go to confession, we still have a certain amount to pay back for. But we can recall that meeting with our Lord Jesus Christ and Mary Magdalene, the sinful woman who comes to wash his feet. Remember that episode, all the Pharisees, they're scandalized that such a sinner would come in and be with our Lord. How could he be a holy man having this sinner come? Remember what his response is. Much has been forgiven her because she has loved much. In the name of the Father, and of the Son.
4: St. Thomas Aquinas says, there are three degrees of obedience. There is the obedience which is necessary for salvation, to the commandments of God, to the precepts of the church, such as our Sunday Mass, abstaining from servile work, holy days, days of fast and abstinence, and so on. These are strict obligations necessary for salvation. But then there's obedience which is a counsel of perfection, which we strive to be more obedient than we have to be, whether it be to the traditions of the church, to the practices of the church, to our superiors, to our parents, to our elders. We strive to be obedient. We, with docility, interiorly, generously give up our own self-will because we know that our self-will is the principal obstacle to our sanctification. We must vanquish it, mortify it, put to death that self-will, and obedience is the way to do it. That's why it is that for those who long to live the Catholic life to perfection, that is to say, the religious, the vow of obedience, this evangelical counsel, is so precious. It defines the religious life. So the person who is consecrating himself to the things of God doesn't choose for himself where he goes, what he does, what he eats. Everything is given by the superiors, by the community. Everything is determined. And that way we vanquish once and for all our self-will. It's living what our divine Savior said. When he said, it's recorded in St. Matthew's Gospel, if any man will come after me, let him deny himself and take up his cross and follow me. Denying himself denies self-will, because that's what's closest to us, the counsel of perfection. The religious life is in the sign of the sanctity of the church. When a person willingly, joyfully gives up his own will to serve God, that's the ideal.
5: Amen. And so, my dear faithful, on this Friday, no, after Easter, the Easter Friday, the Holy Mother Church gives to us two lessons speaking about that great sacrament, the sacrament of baptism, by which we become members of the Holy Catholic Church. Our Lord, especially in the Gospel of today, says very clearly, all power is given to me, right, on heaven and heaven and on earth. Going therefore, teach ye all nations, baptizing them in the name of the Father and of the Son and of the Holy Ghost. And in fact, it is that key, to all the other sacraments, the key to all the work of our Lord begins exactly with this great and wonderful sacrament of baptism. And so we only have a few words to say today on this sacrament to remind ourselves that the sacrament takes away all sin. That is to say, that is the washing. And so as St. Peter says in his epistle today, that we are saved like those of Noah, the times of Noah, by water. That is to say, we are saved from the destruction of the world, from sin, by this water of baptism that is poured over us. And so like those souls that were saved from the flood of sin and iniquity, they were saved in the ark. And so also we are saved in the church, which we become members of, through baptism. But then also baptism gives to us, sanctifying grace. And in fact, the two go together. There is grace, always comes with forgiveness, that the two things cannot be separated, although they are different things in and of themselves. And so that is what also baptism gives to us. It also gives to us to be called the children of God, because exactly by this we become grafted into our Lord and Savior, become members of the mystical body of Christ, therefore adopted children of God, brought in to the family of God by this sacrament. And also the sacrament gives us the right to eternal life, because if we are united to our Lord, if we are united in his suffering, in his death, we are also united to him also in his glory, in his resurrection, and in his ascension into heaven. And so let us remember, you know, each and every day, my dear faithful, the great grace is given to us in this sacrament of baptism. It is truly the most wondrous thing to have been washed in the blood of our Savior by this water. And so let us ask Our Lady especially that we might be faithful to our baptism, and faithful especially to the vows of our baptism, to renounce the devil, know his pomps and his works, and that we might cleave always, know, to the grace offered to us in our Lord and Savior. In the name of the Father, and of the Son, and of the Holy Ghost.
6: Concerning cell phones, I want to discourage you and tell you you shouldn't bring your cell phone into the church to read like a missile. You don't want to be using that as your missile. Why is that? Well, first of all, it's not becoming to the house of God. And you can imagine if the priests and I were using an iPad at the altar instead of the missal, that's really off-putting and not very respectful. We would drag the electronic world right into the sanctuary and right to the altar for sacrifice. And yet you're in the sacrifice, you're in the sanctuary of God, and you're attending Mass. So I discourage you from using your cell phone, and may become a little more serious on my prohibition on that. But right now I want you to take the initiative to use your missal. The missal is the book given to us by the church to follow the Mass, to learn the prayers, to receive the graces that come through this particular day. It would be better to pray your rosary than to read your electronic phone. And another reason, dear faithful, is the example we give to our children and to all of those who come to church. We're often telling them, we often know, we read, we study how these things impose themselves into our families, into our schools. And can you imagine that? If at home it's a cell phone, at school it's the iPad, and at church it's again the cell phone, we're never free of it. It follows us everywhere. It's as though that's our new way of looking through life. And it's really condemning of the mind. And plus, think of the distractions that come through it. Not only might have Father Johnson get mad at you if it rings, but the little text pops up. Oh, I just got to check and see who that is. Oh, a new email came through. Oh. And we're always looking at that screen. We're always going to see the things that notify us. And then we could go into all the other reasons maybe it's not so good, such as, do we want the government and the cell phone companies to always be tracking where we are, where we sat in the church and what we said? Do we want that always an imposition in our faith and in our life? I don't. So I think we really need to move away from it. And lastly, is just the delight of reading a book over looking at the phone. And I can tell you that's so true to me and reading my breviary. Sometimes I have to use a phone in traveling to the airport or when it's dark outside because I don't have a flashlight. The light is better coming right from the text, right? But when I go back to my breviary, just like reading the Bible, it's different. It's a different sensation, a different delight. There's a certain grace given by God by reading the official text of the church, which is the missal. So I ask you to take these things into consideration and get away from those electronics following you into church and buy and use the missals. You know how often we find missals hanging around the church that nobody claims? It's a whole stack of them in the main office. And so I let them sit there for a little bit. Then I have a special sale at half price for those who may need a missal. But how can we buy our missal and not use it, or not buy a missal and figure that we're going to attend the Mass properly? We should not be twiddling our thumbs or picking our fingers at Mass. We should be following the Mass and not through the phone.
7: The epistle for the 10th Sunday after Pentecost is taken from 1 Corinthians chapter 12. Brethren, you know that when you were heathens, you went to dumb idols according as you were led. Wherefore I give you to understand that no man speaking by the Spirit of God saith anathema to Jesus, and no man can say the Lord Jesus but by the Holy Ghost. Now there are diversities of graces, but the same spirits, and there are diversities of ministries, but the same Lord. And there are diversities of operations, but the same God who worketh all in all. And the manifestation of the Spirit is given to every man unto prophets. To one indeed by the Spirit is given the word of wisdom, and to another the word of knowledge, according to the same Spirit, and to another faith in the same Spirit, to another the grace of healing in one Spirit, to another the working of miracles, to another prophecy, to another the discerning of spirits, to another diverse kinds of tongues, to another interpretation of speeches. But all these things, one and the same Spirit, worketh, divideth to every one according as he will. Please stand for the Holy Gospel. The Gospel is taken from Luke chapter 18. At that time, Jesus spoke this parable to some who trusted in themselves as just and despised others. Two men went up into the temple to pray, the one a Pharisee and the other a publican. The Pharisee standing, praying thus with himself, O God, I give thee thanks that I am not as the rest of men, extortioners, unjust, adulterers, as also is this publican. I fast twice in the week, I give tithes of all that I possess. And the publican, standing afar off, would not so much as lift up his eyes towards heaven, but struck his breast, saying, O God, be merciful to me, a sinner. I say to you, this man went down to his house justified rather than the other, because every one that exalted himself shall be humbled, and he that humbled himself shall be exalted. Please be seated. O God, be merciful to me, a sinner. In the Father, and of the Son, and of the Holy Ghost. Amen. Obviously, we see that these words came from this famous parable of the Pharisee and the publican that our Lord gives to us. Certainly that our Lord is trying to teach a lesson, he said, for those that consider themselves better than others, that they have a hatred for others, a contempt for others, a judgment of others. So we see with the publican, the one who went home justified before the eyes of our Lord, that he wouldn't even so much as raise his eyes to heaven, but striking his breast, asking for the mercy of God. And so I think as we approach our annual pilgrimage to Mother Cabrini, we've done it many times in the past, of trying to continue to work on the spirit that we need in making a very good pilgrimage. Overall, it is well organized. Overall, it has a very good spirit. But all of us can always at times try to look inwardly and see, what do I need to try to do to prepare myself better for this pilgrimage?

And also, it helps us then through an understanding with this parable of how the Pharisee, being the proud of his fasting, proud of his tithes, but yet God was not pleased with that. You know, he even mentions he's not like other men, not like this sinful publican. And yes, very well, he could have been giving tithes, could have been giving a lot of money. And he could have been fasting. I mean, obviously, God only knows what he was doing. But we do know from sacred scripture that he did not go home justified. He was not pleasing to God. And it is because of the spirit with which he had it. A spirit with which he did these things. Because he lacked, obviously, the humility that is necessary for us to be pleasing to God. And on the contrary, you see with the publican, it doesn't mention anything that the publican does. I mean, there it doesn't mention that he fasts, it doesn't mention that he gives tithes. It doesn't mention anything specifically that he does, but yet he is the one that goes home justified before Almighty God. Because he recognizes what he needs. He needs the mercy of God. He asks for God's mercy upon his soul because he is a sinful man. Because I'm a sinner. And I would say that's one of the requirements for us to understand how the mercy of God works for our souls. One, we have to beseech God for this mercy. We have to ask God for the mercy to come to our souls. But then certainly we have to do something about it. And so you can see very clearly that the publican, by not in so much as looking up to heaven, striking his breast, asking for the mercy of God, that is why then God was pleased with him. That is why God was happy with him as opposed to the Pharisee. So as I say, when we understand and go toward our pilgrimage, and especially because we are centering on the mercy of the Sacred Heart, asking for this mercy, and that's where at the beginning of the month we talked about the precious blood, the Feast of the Precious Blood. And I'd mentioned to you how it kind of ties in very clearly with the month of the Sacred Heart, of how it was because of the love that our Lord has for us, that he was willing to shed his most precious blood, and that he holds out his heart to us for us to ask for this mercy. But again, we have to have the spirit of reparation. We have to understand that we are sinful, that we need the mercy of God. And so therefore, if we understand we need the mercy of God because we are sinful, we have to do something about that. And so that's where then it ties into us to understand very clearly that our pilgrimage is not only a pilgrimage of thanksgiving to God for the graces he has given to us and to our church, but that we also walk with a true spirit of reparation. That we want to repair for our sins, the sins of mankind. I mean, as I said in the announcement, all we have to see is this blasphemous act in Oklahoma City that could be permitted, that they could maybe do that. And so therefore, how much we need to do penance, how much we need to have a spirit of reparation because of that. And so that's where it's helpful for us to understand this. As I mentioned, tomorrow is the Feast of Santiago. A sermon ago, can't remember when it was. You probably don't remember either, maybe. We talked about Santiago, and we talked about the shell that is symbolic of the pilgrimage. And that was something that was given to the pilgrims that make the whole pilgrimage to Santiago. They received this shell. And it's interesting to see this, what is the symbolism behind the shell itself.
of how the shell has the different

0: grooves that go and lead toward one center point. It was symbolic of the fact of pilgrims come from different areas, different places, converge on Santiago. You can travel from Spain, you can travel from France, you can travel from Germany, wherever. And so people take different routes in order to get to Santiago. And so for that, they come, they converge on Santiago to make this pilgrimage in honor of St. James, but obviously in honor of Almighty God. A pilgrimage is, again, a reminder to us, we travel to a holy place to work for our salvation. And so that converging on Santiago, it reminds us of the different paths that, yes, the pilgrims can take to come to Santiago, Spain. But I would say we can also make that analogy with the different routes for all of us, the different paths that we take to our salvation, our sanctification. We all have different routes that we take. God calls us at different points. Maybe we're a credo traditional Catholic. Maybe we came from the Novus Ordo. Maybe we came from a Protestant faith. No faith. Who knows? So God calls us. And so therefore we start our journey. And that journey is meant for us to come to a common place, which obviously is heaven. But as I say, we all take our different routes, our different paths. One example that we can take from that is St. Mary Magdalene. Her feast we celebrated on Friday. And so with St. Mary Magdalene, we know that she was a great sinner. She was away from the graces of God for many years. Her life was displeasing to God. But yet God called her. And at some point in her life, she answered those graces. She listened to that grace that God gave to her. And so then she traveled her path then, not being a great sinner anymore, but a great saint. And so that's what's important for us to see. Here we have someone that was away from the graces of God for many, many years. But then when she accepted the grace of God, she went further. She wanted to be pleasing to Almighty God. But she asked for the mercy of the Sacred Heart. And for her, she had a great understanding of making reparation. We know from the life of St. Mary Magdalene that she lived many years in the desert afterward, in reparation for her sins. And so that's what's important for us to understand when we're asking for the mercy of the Sacred Heart. It requires something from us. It requires from us a spirit of reparation. It requires from us a desire to be pleasing to God. And so that's what I would say for us as pilgrims of what we're asking for with this theme. We're beseeching the Sacred Heart for His mercy, but we must truly have a spirit of reparation, of understanding what God is calling us to. And that's why when we talked about this month being to the precious blood, of how our Lord suffered, how He was willing to shed His most precious blood. But unfortunately, there will be souls that reject our Lord. And that was the cause for His true agony in the garden. Because there would be souls that would reject Him, reject the graces that He offers to them. That was the cause of His agony. But yet our Lord was still willing to shed His most precious blood, even though it turns out not every soul will be saved. And so therefore, we must try to work toward that of being saved, of accepting the graces of God, repairing for our own sins, repairing for the sins of this world. That is what a true pilgrim must have. But it's not just for those 2 days, the 19th and the 20th. We must have a spirit of reparation every day of our life. We must be willing to sacrifice because of our own sins, but because of the sins of the world. So we must ask for this mercy, just as the publican did. Have mercy on me, O Lord, for I'm a sinful man, because I'm a sinner. Be merciful to me. We must have that same spirit as him. And let it carry us into our pilgrimage, but let it carry us every day of our life, of realizing what we must make up for. As I say, all we have to do is look around at the world around us and see how many sins are committed against Almighty God, how many sins are committed against the Immaculate Heart of Mary. And so therefore, we must do something about that. And like I say, not just on the pilgrimage. It must be a spirit that we have, a willingness that we have, and that we show our true love for God, and that it can be said for our souls that it was said of St. Mary Magdalene, many sins are forgiven her because she has loved much. In the Father, and of the Son, and of the Holy Ghost.
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2: So we'll start with a prayer. Yes, it is. In the Father, and of the Son, and of the Holy Ghost. Amen. Hail Mary, full of grace, the Lord is with thee. Blessed art thou among women, and blessed is the fruit of thy womb, Jesus. Seat of Wisdom, St. John the Baptist. In the Father, and of the Son, and of the Holy Ghost. Amen. So for the catechism this year, in order to try to figure out our schedules, different things of that nature, it turns out that probably the easiest solution that we would have is just to rotate. So there won't be, in a way for you, one common theme like last year. It's got pros and cons. In one way, if you miss a catechism, well, then you don't maybe feel lost because you missed part of it. But in another, well, yes, at least you know kind of the common theme and the common thread that is going on with the catechism classes, but I mean, I think in a way this can also prove to be helpful. One, you'll have the three priests will be rotating, so I mean, I know with the other priest, you don't maybe have a chance as much to hear them. You're stuck with me a lot, so sometimes variety can be beneficial for you. So from that, I told them there's not really a theme; they can kind of give it as they wish for the months that they're giving. We will have to try to figure out for the next time already. We just started, and we'll have to figure out. But December 28th, I won't be here. So I'll be on vacation. So we'll have to try to figure out what we'll do, whether we do it next Tuesday or skip it, and then I'll just take up in January, say, or how we're doing it. The idea at first was we'd each take months, you know, one December, one January, February, and so on, and just keep it going from there. We'll try to keep it posted in the bulletin just as a reminder, just in case it does have to switch, you know, because I can already foresee with like the priest meeting, we wouldn't be here. So one in February, we wouldn't have. So we'll see how it goes. We'll see how the attendance is and everything. So I do appreciate you coming tonight with the catechism. What I was going to talk about tonight, one, kind of keeping in the time period we are with Advent, is talking a little bit about, one, St. John the Baptist. As you see, I put up some quotes for you, if you can see. I'm sorry. Maybe my handwriting for in here you may not be able to see. But I put down, what went you out into the desert to see? So that was a question that our Lord had asked. And then two of the things that he responded, he said, did you go out to see a reed shaken in the wind and then a man clothed in soft garments? So one of the things I wanted to try to discuss with you is a bit of the spirit. one during Advent, but then also I think the spirit that the church asked from us during more penitential times. We kind of got into a bit of discussion during our church history class today about that. And so granted, some of this will be kind of how I foresee things, and how I see things. So obviously it'll be more of a personal opinion with that. But the main thing that I do want to hopefully to give to you to understand is maybe then the spirit versus the letter. And it's a famous thing that we talk about, something that St. Paul even talks about, the letter of the law versus the spirit of the law. You know, he talks about kind of the letter of the law will kill the soul in a way. If we're just looking at it, you know, completely from that, because I think if we have a proper understanding of this idea of penance, this idea of, you know, what the church expects from us during penitential times, I think that can help us then, in gaining more graces from God, because I think that's the whole idea behind why we are doing it. One, I mean, it is to prepare for, say, a feast. You think about the time period of Advent, you think about the time period of Lent, and all of it is in preparation for the great feast of Christmas and Easter then. And that's what we're meant to try to gain these graces from God. And so that is why the church asks from us to do different things in order to try to gain that. Just as we would if, say, we're receiving a sacrament, you know, we'd maybe try to prepare ourselves by going to confession. We try to, you know, do different things, you know, praying, maybe have a day of recollection. All of these things, you know, we try to give to the children, like, say, before their first Holy Communion or confirmation when we just had. We try to prepare them for the graces that they are to receive. And so the same idea, the church, as we come to each of, you know, maybe the greater feast, the church gives to us that sense of, okay, we need to prepare. We need to, you know, make sure that our soul is ready for these great feasts. Because all too often, I think with any of us, sometimes the feast days can come quickly upon us, especially when you're looking at Christmas, Easter. Even though we have such a long period drawn out for us, it's amazing how quickly it does go. It's amazing how quickly then the feast is there, it is done, it's over, and it's kind of like, wow, where'd it go? And I think back, you know, just being in the seminary, you know, we had the grace of all the sacraments and, you know, the greatest solemnity, because you had all the different ministers, you had the priest, you had all of the, you know, the choir, the singing, and everything of that nature there. But as a sacristan, sometimes, you know, you're so busy preparing that end of it, the feast comes and goes, and there's kind of, it's kind of like, it's lost for you. It's like, wow, where did that time go? And so I think the same thing for all of us, because there is so much to prepare, take care of your family. You prepare for these seasons like Christmas, okay, you know, getting gifts for the children, different things of that nature. You know, all these different things that go on, and we have our normal lives, you know, of living, you know, working out in the world or, you know, going to school or whatever it may be. And so we have all of that, and sometimes, yes, it can go so quickly for us. And so that is why Holy Mother of the Church, she gives to us this understanding of, okay, we need to prepare. We need to try to prepare for these feasts. And, you know, and granted, we may look at it in terms of, okay, it's an imposed penitential time period, you know, Advent, Lent. You know, it's imposed upon us, per se. But as a good mother, she knows what we need. She knows that we do need to try, because I think by the penances we take on, they should be something that will help us to reflect upon why we are doing it. You know, why are we taking this time to give up this or to do this or, you know, not to do these things? I think that can help us. And that's why when our Lord, you know, he asked the question to them, you know, what did you go out into the desert to see? You know, referring to St. John the Baptist and then the mission that St. John the Baptist had. And so I think these two things are very important for us. One, to see with the life of St. John the Baptist, but I think also then trying to maybe to apply somewhat to our own life. And that's where I think we can get a clearer understanding of the spirit versus the letter of the law. And so, a reed shaken in the wind. I mean, St. John the Baptist was one that was very firm. He was very firm in what he preached. He was very firm in what he did. You know, he was certainly one that was not one that was taken by the wind or, you know, blown over by the different things that go on. And I think for him, you know, it's important to understand, we see with St. John the Baptist, okay, a reed shaken in the wind. He was not one that would be wishy-washy, not one that would be, you know, swayed by what other people think or what they say. He was one that was very firm in it, very firm in what he preached, very firm in what he did, to the point that he was, you know, the people thought he might have been the Messiah. They thought that he might be the one because of him preaching penance, of him preaching the truth and the word of God. So he definitely was not one that was shaken in the wind. And so for us, we look at the same thing. I mean, I think it is important for us, you know, one, to hold on to, you know, what we are practicing here, you know, the traditional faith. It is good for us to be firm in that. It is very easy to be swayed by the way that the world goes. And I think that if we try to apply this then to the idea in the life of, say, penance, it is very easy for us to make the exceptions to, you know, to do this and that. And, you know, I was talking to the children today, and just the idea of, you know, the penitential times. You know, it is very easy for us to say, okay, it's a Sunday, or it's a holy day, or it's a feast day, and different things, so we don't fast on a feast day. True. I mean, that is very true. I told them, and it's a personal opinion, you know, say if I give something up for Advent or Lent, you know, I will try to do it during the entire time period. The reason I was explaining that is just because I think it's very easy for us to make exceptions. It's very easy for us to look at, okay, like during this time period of Advent, you know, you have St. Nicholas, you have Immaculate Conception. You know, so then you start making these exceptions and different things of that nature, and so then are we giving up the things, or is it because it is imposed upon us that we just kind of toe the line? And I'm not saying just because, say, if you follow, you know, and do the practice of maybe, you know, having things on Sunday because you want to try to keep to that, I'm not saying that you're wrong. I'm just trying to present another side to it and trying to look and see, well, why are we doing it? You know, again, going back to the overall picture of things, not specifically, you know, what are you giving up, why are you giving up, when are you giving it up, or different things of that nature. Trying to understand the whole picture of this idea of penance. Penance as a preparation. And so the same thing you can say during the time period of Lent. I mean, it was very well brought up in just saying, well, there is the significance of 40 days, say. You know, that excludes then, you would say, the Sundays because of the 40 days, which is very true, the symbolism behind that, you know. But again, I would say, okay, what does it hurt us, say, to give it up, to try to keep to that spirit? And as I say, I'm not trying to influence your decision, different things of that nature, because I'm sure if you ask five priests would maybe have five different answers for you, unfortunately. But I do think that we have to try to look at these things. A reed shaken in the wind, yes, he was very firm on what he did, and he was very firm on what he preached to them. You know, and then we look at when our Lord says, you know, did you search for a man clothed in soft garments? And the whole, what he means by these, like, soft garments is this reference to, one, St. John wore a hair shirt, basically. So he was rather penitential, as I said, you know, what he ate, what he wore, and what he did. He was very penitential. But with this, when our Lord is asking this question, it is in terms of, okay, soft garments. Modern society is soft, and we have it very easy. And I think that is why sometimes penitential time periods for us are very difficult, because it goes against the grain of modern man. Modern man is one that wants to satisfy themselves at all cost. I mean, obviously, again, as Catholics, it is something that we should have the spirit of sacrifice in us. It should be something that we do try to acquire and do, so that it's not so difficult for us when it comes to the penitential time periods. Because I think that's one of the main things to try to instill in our children from a very early age is just, one, the idea of sacrifice. By doing so, and I mentioned it before in terms of, you know, vocations, different things of that nature, if they're accustomed to make small sacrifices, whether when they're very young to share their toys, or as they get older to do different things and helping out with the family, as they do more of this, the spirit of generosity that they have, that spirit of generosity will lead to greater things for them. And so, yes, it may sound something very trivial in a way. It's kind of like, okay, well, you know, my gosh, if our children just have what they gave up on Sundays during these time periods, that doesn't seem like a big deal. I agree, in a way it's not. But again, when we're looking at the overall picture of different things, when we're looking at modern society itself, and we look at how modern society needs to satisfy themselves, and they do it, you know, basically whenever they want, Well, then we have to try to look at this, and we have to try to see, what is our Lord actually saying to us? You know, what is he referring, asking the question to them? Did you go out looking for someone in soft garments? Did you look for someone who is living a cushiony life? And what is our Lord's answer to that? The ones wearing the soft garments are in the palaces, basically referring to, it's the ones that are royalty, per se. They're the ones that are living that life. They have all the things readily available to them. But then for us, when we look at that question and to say, I mean, that is modern society. It is something that we have to try to examine. And even, I think we're all of us, every single one of us, are products of the environment we live in. I mean, for any of us, there's that kind of the mentality of, how can I make things easier? And we all fall under that category, you know, whether we're priests, whether we're seminarians, whether we're religious or anything. We all sometimes fall under that mentality of making things easier for ourselves. And so that's for me why I think we have to try to at times go that extra step, go the extra mile in order to try to, you know, kind of beat down that mentality. And again, when you're examining why do we do penance, it is to try to break that down, to break our own self-will, to break down our own self-love, all of these things. And I think that's why we do have sometimes such an adverse effect or an adverse feeling toward having to do penances. You know, I mean, I thought about when I kind of, you know, 2 years ago when I kind of came to do the tail end of Mother Cabrini, all I kept thinking about when we were going up that hill was like, oh my gosh, I am never going to make these 50 miles. This will probably kill me. It may have, but I don't know. After doing it this year, it was very difficult. But when you get in the spirit of doing it and trying to do it for, you know, a different reason, that's why I tried to encourage everyone and to say, hey, you know, the main thing that we're doing here is we're doing this for God. You know, this is not like an endurance test. If you can't make the whole thing, it's not like you failed in making this pilgrimage. Because as I said to you, and I truly believe it, and it wasn't just to justify myself in case I couldn't make the whole thing, is that if you walk with a true spirit of 1 mile, it can be greater than someone who walks the 50 miles and, you know, has this idea of like, I'm just going to do this just because it's, you know, I want to do this for, you know, to show everyone that I can do it or something like that. You know, whatever the reason may be, you know, it's not like some physical feat. I mean, granted, there's a self of accomplishment after doing it, say, but hopefully it is for the right reasons, that we were trying to do it for an intention. We're trying to do it for the glory of God or whatever it may be. But that's why I think that sometimes when we look at penances, it's almost like we want to choose the penances ourselves and we don't want God to choose them for us. And that, I would say, is truly the hardest thing, I think, to try to get into our minds. And I think for any of us, again, I remember being in the seminary and, you know, a lot of times, I think, which is good, you know, if we're going to take on a penance for the time period of Advent or Lent, we would have to clear it with our spiritual director. I mean, one, that's what they were doing. They were directing our soul. And so, to ensure that you have the proper spirit behind it, you would always try to mention, you know, this is what I'd like to do for Advent or this is like what I'd like to do for Lent. And they tell you whether yes or no. And so I remember, you know, my spiritual director telling me, I said, you know, food and drink, I don't think it's really that hard for you to do. I mean, just thought, you know, I didn't really eat that much or anyway, I don't know. I'm not sure what it was. And he said, but I think something that would be harder for you is to break your own will. And it's kind of like, it's like, what do you mean by that? It's like, it already sounded kind of difficult to begin with. It's kind of like, ooh. It's like, so what does that mean? He said, well, just doing things that you normally wouldn't really think to do or want to do. It's like, huh. That does sound like a penance. And so he gave some examples of like, say, you know, I mean, here you are in a seminary and you have 50 other seminarians or different things. He said, you know, why don't you take a time period during that of working with someone that maybe you don't get along with that well? It's like, you mean just like working with them and like one-on-one? It's like, yeah. Because we used to have one of the harder jobs that we had was doing the pots and pans. So you'd go back to the kitchen, and whatever the cook used to make that meal for, you know, the 70-odd people that he was cooking for, you'd have to clean. You know, just you and another seminarian. And I just thought to myself, it's like, wow, for a whole week. working with them in the back. That sounds great. Two meals a day. Great. And so I thought to myself, that does sound penitential. It's like I'd rather just give up the food. But he probably obviously realized with me that would be a greater penance. So he definitely encouraged me to do that. And so that's what I'm saying, that would not have really been something that I would have thought about. That was not really something that I really enjoyed doing, but that's why it was penitential. And so that's why then when we think about these things, it is good for us to understand that. Because as I say, I think it is very easy for any of us to be in the mentality of, well, you know, we take care of ourselves. And certainly, and I'm not saying that everyone goes out, you know, and gets their hair and hair shirt and, you know, eat locusts and all these. No, I mean, you know, we do have to take care of ourselves. And in some ways, that is something that is demanded by God and is something sometimes can be a penance that we feel like, oh, great, I got to do this. I got to take care of this, right? So, I mean, that can be, in a way, penitential for us. But I think if we understand this and we understand the idea and the mentality behind it, I think it can help us to have a greater understanding and a greater, I think, greater fruit from these time periods. Because, I mean, after a while, you know, it's very easy for us to choose the things that, you know, okay, maybe it's a little penitential, but we know we can do it and it's no big deal and we call it good. You know, I jokingly told the children before in different things. I've given up Coke for like the past like 16 years for Advent and Lent. You know, as much as Coke I drink, and the probably for the children, it's kind of like, gosh, he drinks so much Coke. You wouldn't believe this. To give it up, they probably think, this is really hard for him. Yes and no. I mean, I like the taste of Coke. I prefer it over any other drink and different things of that nature. But you know what? It's not that hard. I mean, I think it's harder for the children to see me, like, you know, giving it up. It's like, wow, he's not drinking Coke. Or the one year I had to drink Pepsi one day. That was... And I told the priest who told me to do that. I was ordered to do that. I was newly ordained, too. I thought, this is just not right. I'm new in the priesthood, and you're asking me to do this? And he said, yes. And he knew. It was more of humbling to have to drink the Coke and drink the Pepsi in front of all the school children than anything else. That's what he did. He said, you only have to drink one a day. And it's like, okay, fine, whatever. And he said, but it's at school. It's like, oh. That's just low. He said, no. So Ash Wednesday, he came out and he was carrying the can like this, like he was in some procession or something, and puts it right in front of me. And I'm like, and he said, oh, just you wait. So every day of Lent, during the school lunch, I had to drink a Pepsi. And the kids got a great, you know, especially the older children, just thought it was great. Some of the younger ones, I thought they were going to start crying. It's going, don't make him do that! But he knew what he was doing. He knew that it was a good penance for me because it was more humbling than anything else. Was the Pepsi going to kill me? Don't tell anyone. But it wasn't going to kill me. You know, I mean, drinking a Pepsi wasn't going to kill me or anything like that. It wasn't like I was going to go into the hospital after drinking one. It's like, Father went into convulsions just now. He drank a Pepsi. So, I mean, that's the thing is, he knew maybe what would be good for the children to see. And that was that I have to drink something that I'm kind of like joke around so much about that I don't like, that I would be willing to do that. I mean, granted, he ordered me to do that, so I wasn't like, I would never have come up with that one as a penance. So truly, sometimes, you know, your spiritual director or someone can help you coming up with penances that you would honestly never choose yourself. And that's where I think where God comes in for us. God will sometimes give us penances during these time periods that we never would have thought of, we never would have wanted, and then they're there for us. Because God knows maybe... Well, God does know, not maybe. God knows exactly what is best for our soul at that time. So as I say, it's very easy for us to come up, well, okay, I'm going to give up, you know, Coke, and I'm going to give up this and that. And as I say, after a while, maybe it has become fairly easy to do. But then God says, no, this is what I want you to do. It's like, oh, what do you know? Thanks, God. Just what I was looking for, another penance. It was kind of like God's probably thinking to himself, well, those other two penances that you chose, you know, it's not really penitential. It's not really what I was thinking. It's like, oh, okay. I mean, can you imagine that? Asking like, you know, having a vision from God saying like, I'm going to give these things. And he's like, oh, come on. Didn't you do that like the past 4 years? It's like, yeah. Is it really that hard for you? Well, you know, no, come on. Is it really that hard for you? No. It's like, okay, well, guess what? You have this. It's like, oh, thanks. So that's where, I mean, I think we have to understand, you know, why does the church ask this from us? And that's where then getting into this is to try to understand. The spirit versus the letter of the law. Obviously, the letter of the law, we are following what is asked of us. You know? I can't eat anything, say, I follow 3 hours before Holy Communion. So 3 hours and 1 minute, I'm chomping down on a Big Mac. Is there necessarily something wrong with that? What if, you know, you had just eaten an hour ago before that? And it's like, well, you know, you never know what'll happen in 3 hours, so I might as well get another meal in me. It's kind of like, well, were you really that hungry? No. It's like, okay. So like I say, yes, they're following the letter of the law. They inhale the Big Mac, you know, 3 hours and 1 minute before, and they receive Holy Communion. They're fine. There's not a problem with that. But then I think that you have to start looking and seeing, then you may have those same people like say, well, you know, today I'm just going to follow the 1 hour fast. Because, I mean, that's really only what the law requires for me. And it's kind of like, okay. It's like, well, is there a reason for that? It's like, no. It's like, well, I mean, is it a sin, Father? It's like, okay, well, no, it's not. Okay, that's all I wanted to know. Thanks. It's like, wow. And that's where, I mean, we have to be careful. I mean, a lot of people will say, you know, that we pick and choose. You know, we follow the 62 rubrics, but we don't follow, you know, other things that are given to us by Rome, say. You know, I have to explain to the children. We use the liturgy from 1962. You know, why do we do that? Because the Archbishop said we will follow all of what we can that he considered truly Catholic. But then if you want to argue the point, it's kind of like, oh, but that was done by, you know, John the 23rd. But that's where we have to try to be careful of, you know, saying, you know, he found it to be truly Catholic. So therefore, you know, we should be able to follow that. When we're looking at the letter of the law, yes, you can look at it in terms of the 1 hour fast or what days are penitential or not. And that was one of the things that I had said, even with the Angelus calendar, of just looking at, you know, on December 7th, there was no mention of traditionally it's a day of fast and abstinence. Because it's the day before a holy day of obligation, and that's one of the vigils that is normally a day of, traditionally a day of fast and abstinence. Now, tomorrow's Wednesday, sorry, just trying to get my days right. Tomorrow is an Ember Day, which is traditionally a day of fast and abstinence. That's listed on the calendar. So I just said, well, I mean, the two of them need to be listed. And then if the person wants to follow it, that they can. And what I mean by that is, if you want to follow it, we encourage people to do the 3 hour fast at least. We encourage people to follow traditionally the days of fast and abstinence. Is it sinful for them to not follow them? By law, no, it's not sinful. But again, if you're here because you want to follow the traditions of the church, and that's why you attend this Mass, that's why, you know, you wear a veil for women, that's why, you know, you genuflect to the tabernacle, which is in the center of the church. If you follow all of these things, well, then I think we have to try to understand what is the spirit that we're trying to live by. But as I was saying, you know, am I saying that just doing sometimes the letter of the law, is that sinful? No, I'm not saying that. But can we go higher? I think we can. And that's why the encouragement is there, and that's why we do mention to you at times, or, you know, if we forget, I mean, that's the pastor's problem or fault. You know, Ember Days, this Wednesday, Friday, and Saturday, they're Ember Days, so yes, they're traditionally days of fast and abstinence. That should be reminded to the faithful of just saying, these are traditionally days of fast and abstinence. Does it say, like, if you're not going to follow that, then you need to come to confession before you receive? No. But I think that if we're trying to follow this spirit of why you're here, then I think we do need to try to go that extra mile for that. Is it really that hard for us? Is it really that hard to try to instill that in our families? You know, and that's the thing that I think, you know, okay, for lunch you give them no meat. I mean, is that going to kill any of the kids?
3: you know, as they go off to school, or, you know, I mean, is that really going to bother them? And they may, you know, open up their lunch and say, hey, today's not Friday. What is this? Well, then that will get them to think, well, what is today? Why am I doing this? And I think that can help us to make these small little things to be able to, one, gain the graces of God, and then two, I think it is a great help to us to go back and try to see, what are we following? What are we doing? And when you look at the overall picture of things and you look at a complete calendar year and you think of the days that the church asks us to do some small penance, say a fast or abstinence or both or whatever it may be, wow, it pales in comparison to what we have every day. You know, so is the church asking that much from us? I mean, granted, someone may say, like, well, it's all in the same time period. You know, okay, it's 46 straight days, Father. Thanks a lot. Yeah. I mean, you look at some of these false religions and what they do, the fasting that they do. And we can't do this for what our Lord did for us. It's kind of like, wow, are we that weak? But as I say, we all fall under this somewhat. Every single one of us. We all kind of fall under that. And it's a challenge to go against that. It is a challenge to say, you know, I'm not going to fall under that. But I think for any of us, it is that. You know, you think about, I mean, as a priest, you know, we think about what we have to do. And sometimes, you know, it's very easy to say, you know, gosh, you know, I say two masses on Sunday. I do. Then you think about when the society even started in America. Some of them were doing like 4 and 5 masses a Sunday. You know, and then I'm like thinking about that. It's like, so I got 2 masses. I got an hour and 15-minute drive in a comfortable car. Maybe I should just be quiet. You know, I mean, it's very easy for any of us to think we got the hard road. But then we think about what is done. You know, some of the things that, you know, and again, I'll be truly honest with you. It is personal opinion. This is not like dogma of the faith. It's not like you go home and say, okay, everybody, we have to do 46 days. Or we have to. It's Father McDonald's personal opinion. But it's the same idea of when people say, like, well, I couldn't come to Mass. Like, oh, okay, well, why couldn't you come? It's like, well, I live more than an hour away. It's like, oh, okay. So how many, you know, how far do you live? And it's like, 61 miles. It's like, do you not have a car? And I'm not saying that, again, I'm not saying that every time it should be you have to ask that question. But it does come out. It's kind of like, well, you know, could you not make the trip? You know, and then they say, well, I couldn't come to Mass, you know, again. It's like, well, why? And I said, well, I went on vacation. Like, oh, okay. How far did you drive? 59 miles? It's like, no, I drove 800. It's like, oh, okay. I still remember when I was first ordained. I used to drive through the Adirondacks every Sunday. The Adirondack mountain range in New York can sometimes be a bit treacherous. I realize that. But then you get some people that, you know, you drive through their exact area. And they say, well, I couldn't come to Mass because it was too bad. Like, oh, where do you live? Like, well, you know, Lake Placid, Saranac Lake area. Did, like, the roads change from when I drove over them? Because I was driving at that exact same time. It's like, you could have been hitchhiking. I could have picked you up, and then I could have brought you to Mass. But it's just funny how, you know, it's very easy for us to make the excuse, oh, I can't come. Can't do that. You know, like I say, I mean, am I just saying any time that you can't come to Mass or there's, you know, different things? No. But again, we have to try to look at and see what kind of a spirit do we have behind these things. As I say, we all fall under this category. You know, we all fall under that category of trying to make things more comfortable for ourselves. But I do think that we have to try to look at the entire mentality of it in terms of why does the church ask this from us? What can we gain from that? And so it doesn't hurt for us sometimes to do some penances.
2: And granted, I know as families and different things of that nature, you understand the life of sacrifice even sometimes more than we even do, you know, because, you know, I'll be honest with you, I mean, we are well taken care of at times. You know, we don't have to worry about our food. We don't have to worry about, you know, our insurance or different things of that nature. I mean, you know, the generosity of the parish a lot of times takes care of that. And so in a large sense, you understand that much more because through your sacrifices that you're making are how sometimes that we have the things that we have. So it's kind of like, it's kind of hard to go up and preach about these things, you know, live in a cushiony house, have a nice car. And then some of you families are out there and it's kind of like, well, this is what the spirit of the church says. It's like, so I do want you to understand that. It's just trying to explain this and understand that I think all of us can go higher. I think all of us can do a little bit more, you know, looking at the complete picture. I mean, there's certain things, sometimes health keeps us from doing certain things. But then you look at, well, your health conditions, health things, different things of that nature can be a penance in of itself. That can be a sacrifice. Okay, maybe you can't do the same thing someone does for fasting because you have health concerns. Well, trust me, having any health concerns, you probably realize that sometimes that can be more of a penance than, you know, giving up a bunch of things. And so God knows what he's doing when he places us in these different positions and he gives us these different things to offer up to him. And that goes again to, you know, when we're trying to teach our children, we'll offer it up. Do try to explain to them what that means. I mean, it's very easy, like, you know, they fall down, they start crying, offer it up. It's kind of like, you know, the kid looks at you and is like, offer what up? It's like, my skin near? What are you talking about? So, I mean, I think we have to try to explain to them. I mean, obviously, when they're very, very young, we can try to do it in such a way to try to help them to see, you know, doing it for Jesus, doing it for the love of God, whatever. As they get older, there has to be more to that explanation to them. Okay, well, what does it mean for me to offer these things up to God? You know, what can I try to do for God? So that's where, you know, again, I say the spirit versus the letter. It is important for us. I mean, that is why St. Paul said the letter will kill. When it's just focused on, because that's why then our Lord was so harsh against the Pharisees, because that's what they were doing. They were telling everyone how to live it, and they weren't even living it themselves. They made the appearance that they were. And so that's where we have to be careful of kind of that mentality. What do I need to do in order to get by? And I remember being in the seminary, they told us, seminarians are the absolute worst for that. A little knowledge is a dangerous thing. It's like, oh, you mean I can go up this far before it, like, say, becomes like a mortal sin? Because that is the thing. Sometimes you get people that start reading things, and all of a sudden it's like, oh, I can go this far before it comes to where it might be a mortal sin then. And that's why I say, be careful of, like, asking, like, well, I mean, is that a sin? It's like, well, no, I mean, it's not necessarily a sin. Oh, okay, that's all I need to know, thanks. It's like, okay, well, you know, you can try to follow. Yeah, no, I understand. I'm covered by the law, right, Father? It's like, yes, in the really broad sense, you sure are. So as I say, I'm certainly not trying to tell everybody, you know, if you don't follow these things of Father McDonald, you're all going to hell. It's certainly not that. I'm just giving to you the point of view that I see, that I do. We see it in all of us, that there is kind of this mentality at times of, what's the bare minimum do I need to do in order to get by and still follow what is asked of me? We need to instill greater than that. We need to instill the desire to do more than that. I mean, do we do things that would harm our health or do things that are not, you know? Well, no. But I think all of us can probably examine to see, okay, you know, what would be most pleasing to God that I can try to do to him within the limit that I have, whether it's time, whether it's health, whether it's other things. And that's what I'm saying. That's why I want you to try to take from this, is this understanding. When our Lord talked about St. John the Baptist, you know, he told him, he said, I sent an angel before your face. And St. John the Baptist, you know, I mean, truly, I mean, was a holy, holy man. And so he wasn't a reed, and he wasn't a man that was, you know, clothed in soft garments. And he lived a very penitential life. I mean, is that what God is calling all of us to? That kind of a life? Well, no. And we have our duty of state to follow. And that is one of the things I think is always one of the best means of trying to determine whether something is good for you or not, is, does it hurt my duty of state?
3: Because I'll tell you right now, if you do a penance that will take away from your duty of state, you'll have a hard time convincing God that is good for you. You know, so that you have to understand. And that is where, I mean, I think the duty of state is one of the best means that we can give back to God. So, think about these things as we start winding down this time period of Advent, you know, as we prepare for the great feast of Christmas. And I think, you know, the main message that I think we should get out of this time period of Christmas, or, you know, Advent leading into Christmas, is the giving of oneself. The best gift we can give to God is our soul. And so whatever means that it takes in order to do that, I think that's what you need to examine. And that truly is the best gift that we can give to God. You know, we could give up Coke for, you know, the whole year. That may be not exactly what God wants. Right, God? So what I mean is, you know, truly try to examine these things with the proper spirit. And does it mean, you know, that you have to follow exactly what Father McDonald says? Well, no. I mean, they're personal opinions. But at least to try to see why. Why are sometimes that we do try to take shortcuts? Because all of us, I mean, we have a tendency to try to take the easy path. God will sometimes choose for us a different path. So that's, you know, I think, you know, to try to help us to understand what is the true spirit behind the penitential time periods. So, any questions? Just briefly, we have. Yes. Well, that was the whole thing when I started, is I don't, and that's my personal opinion. And that's what I was trying to say, is I'm not trying to force everyone to just, whatever you gave up, then you can't do it on Sunday. I'm not saying that, but I think we do have to examine, how do we handle these things? How do we handle the penances that we have? You know, because, and as I say, it is truly just a personal opinion. But for me, it's just something that I think, the little that we can try to offer to God, why not try to offer as much as we can to God? So, as I say, that's something, you know, between you and your spiritual director, you and God, and just trying to examine what is the best thing that you can do in order to give to God. And that may not change anything. It may be, you know, it may be... For after Easter, sure. So we'll pray. In the name of the Father, and of the Son, and of the Holy Ghost. Amen. Glory be to the Father, and to the Son, and to the Holy Ghost. Seat of Wisdom, St. John the Baptist. In the name of the Father, and of the Son, and of the Holy Ghost. Amen. I'll give you a blessing. Benedictus potentis, Patris, Filius, Spiritus Sanctus, et super vos et mani et semper. Amen. Well, thank you very much for coming.
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4: The Apostles' Creed, but especially looking at the modern eras, especially that attack these articles of our faith. Remember, we have the article of faith that we now approach, which is, we have seen already, the communion of saints, which we talked about last Sunday. But now the next article is actually very interesting in its placement and also in its meaning. Firstly, I believe in the forgiveness of sins, the remission of sins, we say more properly in the Apostles' Creed. Notice it's very interesting that that community, we believe in the communion of saints, and then immediately after we say, no, and the remission of sins, as if the two were somehow connected, of course, with the Holy Ghost, who is the author of all sanctification, but yet in a very particular way, these two mysteries are related. In a sense, the forgiveness of sin is exactly what makes allowed the communion of saints, we could say. But yet, we must look firstly, there are many, of course, the remission of sins, what does that mean? It means that sin can be removed. That is something that is actually a very Christian notion. That in the ancient world, for instance, there was no such thing as the remission of sin. In fact, the pagans, especially the Roman pagans, you know, once somebody has done a fault, it's pretty much over. They did not have things called prisons, actually, in the Roman Empire. The only reason they have a prison was kind of a holding cell before execution. But if somebody was, for instance, sinning against the government or simply doing something wrong or simply something intolerable, they just got rid of him. For what? After all, why support him? Why give him food? Why give him water or anything else, or give him the time of day? If he's not going to be a peaceful citizen or a useful member of the society, well, let's just get rid of him. And so that's exactly what they did. They would simply execute all those who were simply disobeying their laws, as they were not useful members of society, and why should everyone else pay for that one person who doesn't want to follow the rules? And so in the Roman understanding, of course, there's no such thing as forgiveness of sins in the pagan understanding, because once you have transgressed the law, it's pretty much over for you. You made a mistake, you have to pay for it, and end of story. There's no remission of sin whatsoever. But yet there's also a very modern notion as well. As our world falls into paganism, we find exactly these same errors also coming back. Well, for instance, today it's a very subtle thing, but if you're born of a certain race, you're obviously excluded from any sort of participation in society. Your voice is not heard. You're not allowed to have any opinion whatsoever because you're automatically racist or intolerant or what have you. And so you're completely excluded from any notion of power or government simply because of where you were born. Well, that's a very modern notion of, especially in America. I think here it's going to be very similar, but in America that's pretty much the case. And so you have no voice, really, if you happen to disagree with what happens in the world. Even though it's quote-unquote democratic, it's actually demoncratic in the sense the demons are actually running everything, and you have no say to anything. And so that's exactly what they mean. And also the devil doesn't believe in the forgiveness of sin. In fact, he will constantly pester people about something they said, 50 years ago, and yet they will now torment them now because, well, we can't tolerate this kind of behavior. And since you said such a thing on Twitter, 10 years ago, you now are going to be excluded from society and have any voice whatsoever. But I mean, that's kind of this same pagan idea. There's no such thing as remission of sin. Of course, nowadays, the pagan society is much more anti-natural than the Roman one, but we have the same exact phenomenon, the same exact mechanism, which means that there's no such thing as forgiveness of sin. If you make a mistake, well, that's it. There's nothing to be done. You're just simply written off as a waste, and then, well, we continue without you. But yet, we as Christians understand very profoundly that people do make mistakes, that people do, not do something perfect, and they have an ability to change. They can actually change their heart. That the prodigal son, even though he's made a huge mistake, he's made a mess of his life, he's now eating with the pigs and now completely disheveled and completely worthless to society. Yes, of course he is, but yet what happens? A change of heart. He is now converted and he wants to return to his father's house. And so we know that this is possible, that this change can take place firstly, that somebody can do a bad thing and then yet regret it and then want to do better. That's something firstly that we must understand. That is something very Christian, that most pagans will not accept that. That if somebody is cursed by the gods, he's going to do bad no matter what he wants to do. I mean, if you think about the pagan plays of the ancient Greeks, for instance, Oedipus Rex, it's given to him a pagan priestess prophesies that he's going to sleep with his mother and kill his father. And so he has this constant nagging over his head, thinking, oh, this is going to happen to me. He does everything possible to avoid that, and yet in the end he does it anyway. And so there's completely this fatalism, which is pagan. Obviously this says that this person can't change because the gods have decreed that he's going to do such and such, and therefore he does such and such, and he's cursed by the gods for all eternity, even though, if you think about it, it really wasn't his fault. The gods made him do all that. And so it's a completely, absolutely horrible system, if you think about it. But we as Christians understand something quite different, that we have something called free will, which means that it's not bound to do something bad, firstly. It's not bound to do something good either. But it's not bound to do something bad. It's not cursed that you have to do evil things because God has somehow cursed you and you have to do evil things. No, you have a free will. You can decide, you can manage by yourself, as it were, not to do that. No, because you have choices. You have the choice either to do it or not to do it. And it's from that choice that you have a responsibility that, yes, if you've done something wrong, you have to fix it. But yet we also have this possibility that you can fix it. The thing you've done wrong is not just the final story. That there is something yet there that we can now work with. We can now fix this mess that you made. It's like even every child we know is never going to do anything perfect in the beginning. You often make just a mess of everything. And yet a good mother knows that, that sometimes by those mistakes that he learns not to touch the stove anymore. You tell him 1,000 times, don't touch the stove, it will burn you. And of course, the first thing he's going to do is touch it, but yet, it's exactly by this kind of experience that, he said, well, maybe we shouldn't touch it after all. And so it's exactly this kind of reform of life, which is fundamentally you say human, but also supernaturally Christian, because we have also something much more important than all of that, than simply experience and learning. We have also what we call grace, supernatural grace, which changes our hearts and makes us something different than what we were before. Not before, we were serving idols, we were serving pleasure, we were serving this world. And yet by the grace

But yet that's going to haunt them for the rest of their lives, you know, because simply they made a mistake. But yet we know that people can make mistakes and yet also change it. They can also work to undo it. They can do the best they can, of course, to also show a good example, and the future is also sometimes all much the better. In fact, Shakespeare has a very important play, actually, which we call a morality play. Remember that Shakespeare himself was formed by these medieval medieval drama, we could say. But then he would say this very important play called Measure for Measure. And it's exactly there he has the protagonist who actually falls into a grievous fault. And yet, it's exactly that Isabella, one of the also protagonists of the play, he says that good, great man by faults become even greater. You see, that some, by rising from sin, also become all the more holy. And so the same thing that we see is there's oftentimes in the providence of God that, you know, making mistakes is sometimes part of not only being human, but it's also where grace can abound all the more, which St. Paul says so prophetically. He says, there where sin abounded, grace did all the more abound. That is to say that this grace which is given to us is not because that we are somehow worthy, or because we never made a mistake, or that we're somehow perfect. It's quite the contrary. In fact, if we never made a mistake, our Lord would never really have to come in the first place. And so it's exactly this mission of our Lord to give grace, which is provoked, we could say, by the sinfulness of mankind. In fact, even our Lord says, no, it's to the sick that the doctor is sent, no? Not those that are perfect, that are well-doing. And so it's exactly to the sinners that our Lord was sent. Remember, the Pharisees had quite the very pagan notion that that the Son of God should only frequent, those who are of good standing, which could be only to those who are perfect, or those who are somehow holy, according to their own misconceptions, of course. But yet our Lord says, well, the one who are doing well don't need a doctor. You know, they don't need a doctor, and so I don't really need to come for them. He's rather come for the lost sheep of Israel. That's exactly what he said. In fact, he even says even more prophetically that it's exactly more joy in heaven for one sheep that is lost, that is found, than 99 who do not need it. And so that is why we see this article of our faith, my dear faithful, is fundamental to what we can call Christian society. That is, if there is a possibility for reform. And this is the reason why we have such a thing as prisons, actually. Prison, if you think about it, is actually a Christian invention. It's because why? Because we think that this poor man who has done this horrible thing, yet if we keep him out of society, keep us safe, and yet put him in a place where he can reflect and think about what he's done, he might be able to change his ideas and come out of there reformed or changed. You know, of course, it requires grace, but it's exactly this grace that we count on by our prayers and by our sacrifices, which is why the office of a prison chaplain was so very, very important, because what you need to do is to change these hearts, these people that are there, they need to be different than what they are now. Right? And that's why we have a prison, so they can have that time to reflect by themselves and to be under a certain constraint because of the safety of the society. But nonetheless, we still keep them around. Why? Because we have hope that they will someday change. Of course, maybe that hope today is a little bit far-fetched, but in any case, that hope is still there. Of course, when there's no grace, when there's no prison chaplain, when there's no faith, well, prison becomes less and less, economical, we could say. Because if it is on economics, of course, it's not very useful at all to have a prison. But we as Christians understand that this person can change. And that is why we have this phenomenon, which is very new in society, especially if you think of the history of humankind, that we have prisons, right? The people are kept there in order to allow them to reflect and to change their lives. You know, even the great president of Ecuador, Garcia Moreno, I believe his name, but he actually told to the parliament, and he says, we have two choices, gentlemen. We can either build prisons or we can build monasteries. That is, either we have all this population that doesn't want to cooperate, who wants to live contrary to the good of society, and therefore we have to lock them all up until, finally we have all the miscontent, outside of society, and then we can maybe live our lives more peacefully. Or we can build monasteries and have the grace necessary for these people not to do such things. That's exactly why Ecuador at that time was favored with a great prosperity, because building these monasteries, they found the grace necessary to keep so many people away from crime, away from sin. So it's a very important realization that we have a Christian realism that grace is so very necessary to keep the commandments, and that without that grace of God,

0: We all are simply lost. More than just lost, we are pathetic. And we're even contrary to our own good, in living in society. And so that is why we have this very important article of faith. We believe in the remission of sin, that this terrible disaster is yet can be removed, can be taken away, but only under those conditions that God himself has given us, and also only according and with his grace. We cannot do it by ourselves. And this is just the last point, that the other way, because of the other era of today, is often a very Protestant one. That is to say, that they think that the sin is somehow remitted just because you're sorry for it. That's actually not true. No, and also to think that you simply, because you regret what you did, that somehow that evil is now gone. That's a very different thing. There's a huge difference between what we call the virtue of penance and what we call the sacrament of penance. The virtue of penance is exactly a part of justice. You see that your actions were bad or not conducive to happiness or against a moral law, and therefore you regret it. You think that, well, this was not a good idea. This was a mess that I just did. And so there's a regret. And so there's obviously a virtue associated with that, that the regret be proportional to what has actually happened, what's actually done. Then also there is a purpose of amendment, says to avoid that in the future, and then also to try and do it well. But yet notice that virtue has nothing to do with removing the guilt or removing the punishment. You can very much regret murdering somebody, you're still going to go to the scaffold. You know, it's a very different thing. Remission of guilt is something that is superhuman, something that is supernatural, and that requires exactly the grace of the sacrament, which is proper to that sacrament, which is the sacrament of penance. Right? It's exactly the sacrament of penance, which is given not only to perfect that virtue of penance, so it's a different thing, the virtue of penance and the sacrament of penance are two different things, but the sacrament is given to perfect the virtue of penance, which is why it's given that name, but also it is there to give a judgment. I say the sacrament of penance consists primarily in a judgment that is pronounced over the soul, right? To remember that the sacrament, or the confessional, is actually a sort of judgment. That is, say it's a sort of tribunal where the one accuses himself and then the judge gives a sentence. And the judge giving the sentence, of course, of mercy, he absolves that the penitent from his guilt. And so that is where the remission of sin actually takes place. But notice the virtue of penance, being sorry for what you did and so forth, does not actually pronounce a judgment. It doesn't remove anything. It's certainly a good thing in itself. It's certainly a virtue to regret what one has done. Of course it is. But yet it does not affect that remission. That remission is only by grace. And so there is such a thing as an act of perfect contrition, but which, remember, is a very special grace given by God. It is not something you can count on or think that you have or think that you can produce. It's only God who can give that very special grace. And that is only out of love of God and not because of the fear of hell. And so that is something very profound. And so, of course, that does exist, and that grace given of perfect contrition, which again is a grace, it's a gift of God. It's not something you've done, but it's a grace of God, can remove the guilt. Of course it can. But yet, it is not the normal way that God operates. God has said very clearly to his apostles, they are the ones to go and to whose sins you forgive, they are forgiven. And so, the virtue of penance can lead one's soul very well, one could say if one acts as a perfect virtue of penance, to a perfect act of contrition. But even that is a supernatural gift. It's the grace that actually removes the sin. It's not because of the virtue, and it's not because of your actions. It's actually because of God. God himself is the only one who can remit sin, who can remit the guilt of sin. But yet it's exactly the sacrament of penance, why it's given that name, because it perfects our attrition, let's say our sorrow, it perfects it and gives that absolution because it is a judgment. And notice that it's only a priest that can actually remit that thing. Why is that? If you think of the baptism, for instance, baptism also gets rid of sin, but yet baptism, remember, makes us also members of the mystical body and cleanses away everything so that we can become members of Christ, right? And so, as our Lord himself received this baptism by another, of course, anyone can baptize, especially in case of necessity. But yet, to do that judgment over a soul, there must be some sort of power that the minister has over the mystical body of Christ. And that is a very important statement I just said there. Let's say, for instance, a deacon, he has no power, strictly speaking, over the mystical body of Christ. He can preach, he can do all sorts of things, he can hold the chalice at the Mass, he can do a lot of things, but he cannot give judgment, he cannot pass judgment on the members of the mystical body of Christ, because he cannot consecrate the body of Christ, the physical body of Christ. It's only because the priest can say over the host, "This is my body," that he has a certain right over the body of Christ. He has a certain power over the body of Christ itself. And so it's exactly this that allows him to judge that a certain member of the mystical body can be unbound from the guilt that he has incurred by sin. It is only then that the priest can do that. Or a bishop, of course. A bishop has the same power to consecrate. But not a deacon or acolyte or exorcist or any of the other orders. It's only the priesthood and above that can actually has that power to consecrate at the holy sacrifice of the Mass, that has that power to unbind, one could say, the sinner from his sin. Whereas all the others can certainly help somebody, like a deacon. You could talk to a deacon and they can tell you about all the consequences of sin, give you a nice conference and so forth, certainly.
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A mother does not love her sick or possibly deformed child because he is lovable, but because she is his mother. We must pray to the Holy Ghost to put into our hearts that selfless devotion, which nature has put into hers. St. Robert Bellarmine.

0: In the name of the Father, of the Son, of the Holy Ghost. Amen. My dear children, today is a day of great joy because of the feast of the Nativity of the Most Blessed Virgin Mary. It's what Holy Mother Church tells us in the responses that we had at Matins today. In the Divine Office, it's full of a great exultation, of a great joy. Let us celebrate with deep devotion the Nativity of the Most Blessed Virgin Mary, that she may intercede for us with the Lord Jesus Christ. Joyfully, let us celebrate the Nativity of Our Lady. Let us meditate on the most honorable birth of the glorious Virgin Mary. See all these antiphons and responses that the Church has for us today, exhorting us to rejoice today in the feast, in the birthday of our Blessed Mother. It's the day she was born, the Nativity of the Blessed Virgin Mary. And today we feast especially, we see also, her divine motherhood, which is, as you know, the greatest of all the privileges that she was given. Because all the other privileges, whether like her Immaculate Conception or her Assumption into Heaven and so on, they were all given to her because of this one most special privilege of the divine motherhood. Why did God preserve her from sin? Why did God assume her into heaven and all the other gifts that she received? Because of this divine motherhood, because she was going to be one day the mother of God. And today we have in the Matins a sermon of Saint Augustine. He was one of the greatest fathers of the Church. Maybe even the greatest of all the fathers of the Church. And he has a wonderful sermon today about Mary and Eve. See, what's the difference between Mary and Eve? And how important it is for us to realize this difference between the attitude of Mary and the attitude of Eve. The sermon that was given, you see, maybe for the feast day of today, the year between 400 and 500, when St. Augustine was living. The hoped-for day of the blessed and venerable Mary, ever a virgin, has now come. Let our hearts rejoice with great gladness, illuminated by the birth of so great a virgin. For she is the flower of the field, from which came forth the priceless lily of the valley. You know, our Lord is called in the Song of Songs by King Solomon, the lily of the valley. So Our Lady is this special flower, and from her, you see, from her sprung forth our Lord, the lily of the valley. By her childbearing, the nature inherited from our first parents is changed, and their fault is wiped out. See, the redemption, our salvation, is coming soon. When Our Lady was born, immaculate in her conception, soon we knew that a Savior was going to be born at Christmas. And then on Good Friday, our Lord was going to die on the cross to save us. In her, that sentence passed on Eve was remitted, which said, "In sorrow shall you bring forth children, for Mary brought forth the Lord in joy." You know, Our Lady did not have to suffer any pains, see, at Christmas, when she, in the childbearing, see, of Our Lord, she did not have to suffer any pains. So the sentence, just for Our Lady, see, was lifted, the sentence of the punishment that Eve received in the Garden of Eden because of her fault. And then St. Augustine explains the difference, you see. Eve sorrowed, but Mary exulted. Eve carried weeping in her womb, but Mary carried joy. For Eve brought forth a sinner, but Mary innocence itself. See, Eve, the children were like Cain and Abel, see, the children of Eve, and she may have even many others. She may have had many others, the children of Eve. And they were all, of course, born with original sin, with this terrible stain. They were born deprived of sanctifying grace. They were born destined to hell. I see. And if our Lord had not died for them and given a grace, you see, special grace of redemption through the cross, they would not have been saved, Cain, Abel, all the children of Eve. So they were born sinners because of original sin. But Mary brought forth our Lord, the Savior. It's a big difference. The mother of our race brought punishment into the world, but the mother of our Lord brought salvation into the world. Eve was the source of sin, Mary the source of merit. Eve, by killing, was a hindrance. See, in a way, she killed us because of the sin we were born with. Mary, by giving life, was a help. Eve wounded, and Mary healed. Obedience takes the place of disobedience, and faith makes up for faithlessness. See the big difference between Mary and Eve. And so, this coming school year, every one of us can be either one, see, can be either one. We can be a Mary, or we can be an Eve. And Eve, by our disobedience, if we say, as Eve said to God in the Garden of Eden, I will not serve thee. You see, when she disobeyed, when she listened to the suggestions of Satan, and she ate the forbidden fruit and did commit the original sin with Adam. With Adam, see, the first sin. Or we can, see, have the attitude of Mary, attitude of obedience. Behold, the handmaid of the Lord, she said to the angel. Remember on Monday when I talked to the boarding students, I did exhort you about the need of a good attitude, a good disposition, of docility, of obedience. It was so important. From this good attitude of obedience depends the whole success of this school year, this new school year. We can see that Eve did not have a good attitude, a good disposition. She was so eager, so ready to listen to what the serpent, to what the devil did suggest her. Oh, don't listen to what God say. You can eat this fruit. He will not harm you. And you will be like gods. You will be able to know the difference between good and evil. So come on, eat the fruit. See, she listened to the suggestions of the devil. She was disobedient. But Mary had such a good disposition. She was so obedient. Behold, the handmaid of the Lord. Be done according to thy word. That's perfect obedience. So do you want to be like Eve or like Mary? See, the whole point is here. What attitude we will have this whole school year? Are we going to bring joy to God, to our fellow students, to the church, like Mary did when she brought forth our Lord, when she was obedient? Or are we going to bring sadness to God, as like when Eve did disobey? That's the whole dilemma of our life. See, where do we want to be? What camp do we want to choose? We have to reflect today and make the good resolution to have this obedience that Our Lady had. And to finish, today is the birthday of Our Lady, you know, and when we love our mother, we want to offer her a gift. We want to tell her something very kind and gentle and nice on her feast day. I'm sure that if it was the birthday of your mother, your own mother, your mother on earth, I'm sure that the boarding students would immediately give her a call, give her a call this evening, a phone call to their mother to say, oh, Mom, happy birthday. Well, let's all of us give a phone call to heaven today. A very kind and gentle phone call to heaven, to Our Lady, on her birthday. To tell her how much we love her, how much we want to do something wonderful, something great, something beautiful this year, this new school year for her. And we can see, use the words of Holy Mother Church. It's one of those beautiful hymns that we have for the feast of today. We can tell her some of those hymns. See, Father DeLallo in his sermon on Sunday explained to us the beauty of the liturgy. So today, you have all, I'm sure, a daily missal. You can use a daily missal to say some of those hymns like the Ave Maria Stella or the Gloriosa Virginum, all the other hymns that we can say to Our Lady. I would just briefly say the O Gloriosa Virginum is one of the hymns we have for the feast of today, the hymn of Lourdes. O most illustrious, most wonderful of all virgins, exalted among the stars. And then it's beautiful what the poet says here. You nursed at the breast the little one who created you. It's amazing that Our Lady was the mother of God, Almighty God. See, the creator of Our Lady, she nursed to see him at her breast. It's so amazing to imagine. See, God became a little one. He became the child, the baby of Our Lady. See, her child. It's amazing. Then you give back to us, through your loving child, what Eve had lost for us. That's in the whole feast day of today, even the whole liturgy, the Feast of Our Lady, we have this parallel between Eve and Mary. So Mary gave us back, see, what we had lost through Eve. You open for us the gates of heaven so that Eve's sorrowing children, see, all of us, we may enter. And you are the royal door for the heavenly King. See, our Lord came into this world through this door of Our Lady. Our Lady is the door through which our Lord entered into the world to be our Savior. Rejoice, rejoice, ransom the world, that through the Virgin today life has been given to us. But that's the feelings that we must have today, feelings of great joy on the feast day, on the birthday of Our Lady, and also feelings of good resolutions. And you read the epistle of today. What does Our Lady see? That's the words of the wisdom of God in the Proverbs, the book of the Proverbs, but the Church applies them to Our Lady. And she says, now therefore, you, my children, hear me. Blessed are they who keep my ways, who hear my instructions. Be wise, do not refuse it. See. Blessed are they who keep my ways, who listen to me, who hear me. And today, and all through this school year, Our Lady will talk to us. She will, through the sermons of the priests, through the books we'll read, the religion classes of the priests or the sisters, through the rules of the school, the orders of our superior, the good examples of our friends, the good books we will read. See, all these things, Our Lady will talk to us, will try to exhort us to a good, faithful Catholic life. She tells us, see, listen to me. Blessed are they who keep my ways. So let us make the good resolution today to follow Our Lady, to be real children of our Blessed Mother. In the name of the Father, of the Son, of the Holy Ghost. Amen.
1: Reading of the Epistle of St. Paul to Titus. Beloved, the grace of God our Savior has appeared to all men, instructing us in order that, rejecting ungodliness and worldly lust, we may live temperately and justly and piously in this world, looking for the blessed hope and glorious coming of our great God and Savior, Jesus Christ, who gave himself for us that he might redeem us from all iniquity and cleanse for himself an acceptable people, pursuing good works. Thus, speak and exhort in Christ Jesus our Lord. Continuation of the Holy Gospel according to St. Luke. At a time when 8 days were fulfilled for the circumcision of the child, his name was called Jesus, the name given him by the angel before he was conceived in the womb. In the name of the Father, and the Son, of the Holy Ghost, amen. We are starting a new civil year. in itself, for the Catholic faith, it's not a big thing, but it always helps us because we are made like that. We like numbers, we like marks, and it's a good time for us to mark the year with this first day for a year of sanctification, a year of peace, and a year of true joy, a year in which we will stay in this spirit of Christmas. In the letter to the Hebrew, St. Paul wrote, "Without the shedding of blood, there is no forgiveness." And today, with the circumcision of our Lord Jesus Christ, our Lord sheds his blood to forgive our sin. The epistle tells us he gave himself for us to redeem us from all iniquity and to purify for himself a people of his own who are zealous for good deeds. You see, wrote St. Ambrose, that the coherence of the ancient law offers us the image of the future. The circumcision signifies the atonement for sins. Who is spiritually circumcised through the abandonment of his vices is judged worthy in the sight of God. And today, we just have to practice this great teaching of St. Paul. We need to renew ourselves. We need to really benefit of this recreation that our Lord Jesus Christ is offering us with his coming, his incarnation, and his redemption. The rite of the ancient law was not enough, but it's a sign of conversion. As sinners need to put off the old man, who is corrupted according to the desire of error. We know that it's our life. And be renewed in the spirit of your mind and put on the new man according to God, who according to God is created in justice and holiness of truth. Wherefore, putting away lying, speak ye the truth, every man with his neighbor. For we are members of one of another. Be angry and sin not. Let not the sun go down upon your anger. Give not place to the devil. He that stole, let him now steal no more, but rather let him labor, working with his hands, the things which is good, that he may have something to give to him that suffers need. Let no evil speech proceed from your mouth, but that which is good to the edification of faith, that it may administer grace to the hearers, and grieve not the Holy Ghost of God, whereby you are sealed unto the day of redemption. Let all bitterness and anger and indignation and clamor and blasphemy be put away from you with all malice, and be ye kind one to another, merciful, forgiving one another, even as God has forgiven you in Christ. In this letter to the Ephesians, St. Paul gives us a great program, and I think every one of us, we can find something to change, something to depart from this old man and to find the new man. Today, the newborn child obeys the old law with the circumcision to turn the old man, the sinner, into good, into a new man, into a new creation. Today, our Lord Jesus Christ officially gives us his life. And the epistle continues, for the grace of God has appeared for the salvation of all men, training us to renounce irreligion and worldly passions, and to live sober, upright, and godly lives in this world. Our Savior Jesus Christ gave himself for us to deliver us from all lawlessness and to cleanse for himself a people as his own, eager to do what is good. You see, it's not enough to avoid what is bad. Certainly, we all have to avoid what is bad. It's the main teaching of the Ten Commandments. But what God is really awaiting from us is to do good. This is the most important. It's to do good. When you do good, you have no time to do evil stuff. Obviously. The more good you do, the easier it is to fight against evil. There is no room for evil. And this is this attitude should be our great attitude in this new year. You see, we don't need many resolutions when we take resolutions. If you take too many resolutions, it won't last long. I assure you that very quickly, after 1 week, most of them, they are abandoned. And after 3 weeks, everybody is over. Now, you need 1, 2, 3 maximum good resolutions. And most of the time, they are the old ones, the good ones, that you may need to precise, to make more efficient. It's the good time today. Take time. Trust, you know it. You know it. It's like the nose on your face. Everybody can see it. Everybody can see these peculiar things you need to change in your life. Just do it. Take this resolution. You see, take this resolution. And there is one big resolution as Catholics that we all need to take for this new year. You see, we are living evil times. We are living evil times, but it should not be, we should not stumble on this evil time like on a rock. It should be for us an occasion of hope, for hope, and great desires. We know well that from the only one who can turn evil into good is our Lord Jesus Christ. And all our hope is there. All our hope is there at the Nativity. We know he can change everything. He can change everything in us. He can change everything in this world. But we need to help him with our attitude. We need to show that we have full confidence in his action in this world. That's why any Christian, a real Christian, should get rid of this grumpiness, bitterness that destroy the Catholic spirit, as they destroy hope, this very, which is the very source of true joy. And also this sadness, bitterness, grumpiness that we can see even among, and a lot among traditional Catholics. Oh, the Pope, oh, the Church, oh, look at them. Oh, what are you doing against that? Are you doing good? Are you really working for your apostolate to bring more people to our Lord Jesus Christ? No, you're just complaining. Complaining. You see, it's always our big resolution for Advent, big resolution for Lent is do not complain. If you don't complain, it helps a lot. It helps a lot to have a more hopeful vision about this world, about our future. We need really to change our attitude. If you really hope in our Lord Jesus Christ, you should not be grumpy. You should not be sad. You should not be bitter. You should be full of enthusiasm for the fight, for the combat. And you know that all these Catholics that are bitter, crampy, sad, they spread this devilish sadness in the air. And it's infecting full communities. That's why it's a great charity, not only to abstain from complaining, not only to abstain from bitterness, from sadness, from grumpiness, but we need to bring to each other the charity of our Lord Jesus Christ, his hope, his faith, his great joy, and his peace. On this first day of the civil year, we celebrate our recreation through this legal concept, circumcision of our Lord Jesus Christ, through the motherhood of our Blessed Lady. Let us pray with the Church with these beautiful words of the Collect. O God, who by the fruitful virginity of Blessed Mary has offered unto the human race the rewards of eternal salvation, grant, we beseech thee, that we may know the effects of her intercession, through whom we have deserved to receive the author of life, O Lord Jesus Christ, thy Son. With this prayer, there is no room for sadness. In the name of the Father, and the Son, and the Holy Ghost.
2: And the Holy Gospel is from St. Luke. When Jesus was 12 years old, they went up to Jerusalem according to the custom of the feast. And after they had fulfilled the days when they were returning, the boy Jesus remained in Jerusalem, and his parents did not know it. But thinking that he was in the caravan, they had come a day's journey before it occurred to them to look for him among their relatives and acquaintances. And not finding him, they returned to Jerusalem in search of him. And it came to pass after 3 days that they found him in the temple, sitting in the midst of the teachers, both listening to them and asking them questions. And all who were listening to him were amazed at his understanding and his answers. And when they saw him, they were astonished. And his mother said to him, "Son, why hast thou done so to us? Behold, thy father and I have been seeking thee, sorrowing." And he said to them, "How is it that you sought me? Did you not know that I must be about my father's business?" And they did not understand the word that he spoke to them. And he went down with them and came to Nazareth and was subject to them. And his mother kept all these things carefully in her heart. And Jesus advanced in wisdom and age and grace before God and men. So the words of the Gospel. In the name of the Father, and the Son, and of the Holy Ghost. Amen. Today is a beautiful feast of the Holy Family. Thought I would speak about a very practical issue this morning. A way to bridge the gap between what we receive at church and how we live our lives at home. In other words, a way to sanctify the family at home by trying to live more the kind of things that we actually receive at church. Often the difficulty for a family is how to intertwine what our faith presents to us and our daily life at home. Many Catholic families want to live their faith at home more closely, but they don't know how. Of course, we start with things like the family rosary, family prayer together. But is that all there is to it? Is there nothing more we can do than just this? Yes, there is more. So today I'd like to suggest a few little ways to make your faith, you might say, come alive at home, especially for your youngsters. You know, the church gives us a constant source of life and inspiration in the liturgy, in the Mass, in the seasons of the liturgy, in the feast days of the year. It's a constant source for us. And it's very easy to do little things at home to make the church's feast days and seasons come alive. It's not something that we should just do only at church or see signs of only at church. It should be at home too. Now, I realize that there are many families already who do some of these kinds of things. For example, I know that things I'm talking about, like having an Advent wreath at home or the Christmas tree or the nativity scene, these are ways or common ways of bringing Christmas into your home. Perhaps it's very easy at Christmas because we're accustomed to these things and the decorations are plentiful. But once the Christmas season is over and we've packed away all that, the typical family does not celebrate any other of the church's feasts except maybe Easter. What about all the other beautiful feasts of the year? It's a shame that sometimes they go unnoticed at home. All the seasons of the church's year are the beautiful feasts, the feasts of the saints that occur. Of course, we celebrate them at church, at Mass, but other than Christmas and Easter, the rest of them pretty much go unnoticed in the typical family at home. And that's a shame. There's an abundance there, a richness of all kinds of things. Why not do something to bring these other feasts alive at home? Who are the favorite saints of your family? Who are the patron saints of your children? What about the feasts of the Rosary, like the Annunciation, the Visitation, the Presentation in the Temple? Or what about the beautiful feasts like the Ascension or Pentecost or Corpus Christi or the Immaculate Conception? Why not do something on these days? I'm speaking of home, of course. So I'll offer a few ideas here, a few practical suggestions on how to do this for a family. The first step would be to pick out a feast day that you would like to celebrate at home that's coming up in the next few weeks. This may mean, you know, you have to get out your missal and flip through the coming pages, or take the Angelus calendar and look that over the next coming month. So you pick out a feast day that you'd like to do and celebrate in a special way at home, and so you can prepare something for it in advance. The next step would be, once you've picked out your feast day, read the epistle and the gospel for the Mass on that day. It's very important. Why do I say that? Because almost all the inspiration for the things that Catholics have done for centuries comes from the texts of the Mass and the liturgy. The medieval mystery plays, everything you can imagine, all the celebrations connected with the big feast days in the past, most likely they all had their origins in the texts of the liturgy. So read the epistle and the gospel for the feast of that day, or if it's a life of a saint, if it's a saint's feast day, read at least a brief account of the life of the saint so that you're familiar with the life of the saint. Then once you've picked out a feast day and read up on it, take an idea or two from what you've read, something that you can work with. To give you an example, for the Feast of the Purification of the Blessed Virgin Mary, coming up on the 2nd of February, you might take, for example, the idea of the two pigeons or the two doves that were offered by Our Lady when she went to the temple. Then you might make some decorations at home, or maybe a dessert with doves on it to symbolize that. Or you could even have your children cut out some paper doves, which they can then symbolically offer to God, maybe together with a couple of their own little trinkets. Another idea for that same day would come from candles, because that's Candlemas Day. That's the day candles are blessed in church. Of course, there's all kinds of things you can do with candles other than burning down the house. So take an idea like that from the feast day and make a little application to it at home. Another example would be on the feast of the conversion of St. Paul, which takes place on January the 25th. Become familiar, first of all, with the scene as it's described in the Acts of the Apostles. It was St. Paul, a great light shining upon him, being knocked off his horse, asking the Lord, "What will you have me do, Lord?" And then being blinded and being having others having to lead him to the city. It's a great scene. You become familiar with that, then you can have some of your children act it out at home or do it with puppets. That way they become much more familiar with the feast day and what's actually taking place. And once you get thinking on this level, dear friends, there's all kinds of things you can come up with. Now, today is a feast of the Holy Family. Maybe a bit late to plan something special today. But in honor of Jesus and Mary losing and finding the child Jesus in the temple and searching for him, why not play a family game of hide and go seek? Always a favorite of mine. But whatever you do, I think the key is to make a connection between what you're doing and the feast day. Make that clear that there's a connection here. For example, if you're decorating cookies with an X on them, explain that you're doing so because it's the feast of St. Andrew, and he died on a cross that was in the shape of an X. Or maybe the Epiphany, and you suggest, let's sing the 12 days of Christmas. Explain that today is the 12th day of Christmas, if it's the Epiphany. So make that connection always. Of course, you can, with these kind of things, you can go to extremes. I mean, if you say it's the Epiphany, let's go out stargazing tonight, and it's 10 below zero, that's perhaps an extreme, or you may have to curb excesses, especially with your youngsters, you know the kind of thing the mother says to her little boy, son, I know it's the feast of Saint Joan of Arc, but how many times have I had to tell you this house is not the fortified city of Orleans, that couch is not a rampart, and your brothers and sisters are not the English laying siege to the city. But even that would be better than cowboys and Indians, because at least it's the church's life. The point is then to make a connection between the feast day and whatever you're planning. Some people might object that playing games, art projects, baking is not really the liturgy at all. It's not really praying with the church, it's simply having fun. Well, it's true it's not strictly prayer, but as one author said, but for people who are learning what the liturgy is, and how to follow the prayer of the church, for people who are making their first attempts really to pray it, this is the way to learn. These delightful things to see and touch and smell and taste and hear and make and do, these are by far the best tools there are to teach the beauty and power of God and the richness of life in Christ. In other words, these little enjoyable things that I'm suggesting, they definitely have a big effect. If nothing else, they bridge the gap between what takes place at church and at home. It brings the life of the church and of the liturgy alive for us. And then when it does that, it also opens up the hearts of our youngsters to God's grace. Now, of course, not everything that you do at home need be fun and games. There are seasons such as Lent, which call for penance and sacrifice. But even this can be presented in a fresh way by a little art project or something on that level. Something which can give added motivation or generosity to our sacrifices. Because Lent does mean sacrifice, but it doesn't mean no fun. A few special prayers can also be added on a special feast day, or perhaps a reading can be done. And who doesn't enjoy it when their father or mother reads aloud to them? So just a few ideas here. There are books that talk about these kind of things. There are more and more of them coming out all the time. If you need help, get one of those books. See what they have to offer. They have all kinds of suggestions about things that can be done to live the church's feast days and seasons. Or simply come up with your own, which is even better, inspired by the liturgy. The point is to try to bring our faith alive at home and to draw from what the church has to offer to us, which is an abundance of beauty and ideas and graces. In the name of the Father and the Son of the Holy Ghost. Amen.
3: The grace of God, our Savior, hath appeared to all men, instructing us that denying ungodliness and worldly desires, we should live soberly and justly and godly in this world, looking for the blessed hope and coming of the glory of the great God and Savior, Jesus Christ. Words taken from the lesson today, in the name of the Father and of the Son and of the Holy Ghost. Amen. There's a lot of truth to this little rhyme. Two men look through prison bars. One saw mud, the other saw stars. Two men looked through prison bars. One saw mud, and the other saw stars. Although we may not be looking through prison bars with our human eyes, we are nonetheless in some way imprisoned in this life. We're not totally and completely free to do anything we want. There are limits to our freedom. To avoid being imprisoned in the jail of the city or the state, we must abide by the civil law. To avoid being jailed in the eternal prison of fire and misery, speaking of hell, we must follow the natural law, embedded in God's creation, written on our hearts, as well as the law laid down by God and His Holy Church. Unfortunately, some look upon these restrictions, these limits, these boundaries, with sorrow and even disdain. Such men are earthbound and gloomy and noticing the bars of our prison, seeing only the mud. I want to be free. I want to do my thing. Is this the kind of companion we want for our time in this world? Such people are always wanting to break free from the constraints laid down by our Creator and our Savior. And what do they want to do? They want to wallow in the mire of sin. Oh, how important it is to have good friends, good companions in this life, to help us look up at the stars, even to become a star ourselves and to know them even in this life. And that is the same as knowing the saints, for that is what they are. The church tells us, the scriptures tell us, the stars in the scriptures are saints. Now here's a good resolution for the new year, to be always reading a life of a saint. They make the best companions for our time of confinement because they saw the stars when they were in this life and they understood their freedom as sons of God, the freedom of heaven on the other side. They understood. They longed for that freedom to be with God. And they did what was required. Thus, the teaching of St. Paul in the lesson this morning, that we should shun ungodliness and worldly desires. We should live soberly and justly and godly in this world, looking for the blessed hope in the coming of the glory of the great God and our Savior, Jesus Christ. Now, to see this more clearly, and to prepare ourselves for the new year of our Lord and Savior 2015, to avoid looking at the mud, we're prone to do, let's reflect on an example from the lives of the saints. In February 1535, the English Parliament had passed the Treason Act. It stipulated a charge of high treason to be brought against anyone who denied or even refused to acknowledge that the King of England was supreme head on earth of the Church in England. Now there's a problem here. An earthly king is making himself a rival to Christ's vicar, the Pope. An earthly king has inserted himself into the sanctuary of God. Such acts as this one have the smell of the Antichrist about them. Our Lord, the King of Kings, said to St. Peter, "He who receives you receives me and him who sent me. He who rejects you rejects me and him who sent me." King Henry rejected Peter, the Pope, and consequently, he also rejected the King of Kings. Henry was Herod come back again. And it was all over a marriage problem. Imagine that. Some things never change. Commissioners were sent to all the religious houses, including the London Charterhouse, the Carthusians, to secure acknowledgement of the king's supremacy. The prior of the Carthusians, St. John Houghton, had set aside 3 days of preparation to decide how they were to respond to the commissioners. On the first day, all made a general confession. On the second day, led by Houghton himself, everyone asked pardon of each other, of his brethren in turn, for all offenses. They humbled themselves, and on the third day, the prior sang a mass of the Holy Ghost for guidance. Now on the third day, when the moment came for the elevation of the sacred host, all felt in their hearts the breath of the Holy Ghost whose counsel they

of Christ's first disciples, Holy Father, keep them whom thou hast given me in thy name. Now, what was the result of this effort, this 3 days? Well, the Carthusians, to a man, determined not to take the oath. They were tried at the end of April, condemned for high treason, and sentenced to death. At least the leaders were tried at the beginning. They died, 18 in all, either of the appalling death of being drawn and quartered, or else they were chained to a stake and left to starve to death in the Tower of London. St. John Houghton, the first to die, bore the agony of the butchery with heroic patience, prolonged and aggravated by the tough hair shirt he was wearing. Conscious to the end, he died invoking the Lord he had loved and followed to the cross. He was 48 years old. These Carthusian martyrs were among the first to die in England. They had been executed as a public spectacle. Since this publicity had not worked against them, as was planned, the second group had been dispatched without advertisement. The third and most numerous of the 18 was denied even the dignity of a formal trial and execution. In religion, they had asked to live as hidden servants of His Majesty, the King of Kings. They died, silent witnesses to His words, hidden from the eyes of all, chained without possibility of movement in a foul dungeon, and systematically starved to death. Yet they never lost their focus on the stars on the other side of the prison bars. They went straight to heaven. And as we know, the story is not over yet. That was 1535. This is 2015. And let's face it, there's the smell of Antichrist in the air. Marriage is still under attack. And we're still working out our salvation. Can we be sure that there's not some future trial like what happened to St. John Houghton and company for us? It'd be foolish to think there's not. You never know. We must be prepared for anything. So from saints such as these, we can glean what to do for the new year. Let's have 5 possibilities for the 5 wounds of Christ. So 5 things we can glean from these wonderful saints. First, we should recall how they all went to confession. Still more, they made a general confession. That's where you confess all the sins of your whole life, all that you can remember, the best of your ability. If you have not made one of these, we should do so at least once in our lives. This is a good time to do it. Keeps us focused on the stars, and it's been recommended by the saints themselves. St. Alphonsus Liguori, St. Vincent de Paul, all the missionary saints taught it. It's a good idea. Make a good confession, especially a general confession. That'd be a good thing to do. Second, these good men all humbled themselves to each other, not just to God in confession, or in their rooms in prayer, or in the chapel at church. We can humble ourselves before our fellow men when we're wrong or mistaken about something instead of acting like nothing happened, as we're wont to do. We can also humble ourselves by doing those little tasks that we think that are beneath us. We can humble ourselves. Something we can do. That's what these saints did. They went to confession. They humbled themselves. Third of all, they went to Mass, where they received special graces. We're very fortunate. We can go to Mass whenever we want. Can you not go to Mass at least one extra day a week? Is that so hard? Today's a holy day of obligation. We have to go today. Why not go an extra day every week? If you can. Fourth, they were mortified. Carthusians were very mortified. The rules of fasting and silence were kept in their strictness. They bore the cold of night without putting extra logs on the fire. They sang long hours in night choirs. This voluntary penance greatly helped them to embrace the involuntary penances imposed on them by the king when it came. So in order to prepare ourselves for a future trial, we voluntarily do some penance now

0: so that when that involuntary thing comes, we're ready. Now, Our Lady has asked us many times that we do penance, penance, penance. Some kind of cower at that. But our Lord came and spoke to Sister Lucy on more than one occasion that what He meant by this, penance, penance, penance, was that we fulfill the duties of our state in life. When you know your duties and you fulfill them, that's doing penance. For this year, let us resolve to map out our duties. How many of us here really know our duties? I dare say hardly any of us really know all our duties very well. What's the duties I have toward God? What's the duties I have toward my spouse? What's the duties I have toward my children? What are my duties toward my parents? Can you name them? We should know them. As a priest, they have whole books written on our duties. You have to constantly be reading them because there's a lot of duties. You got to do them right. We should become familiar with them this year so that we can fulfill them to perfection. If we do that, that's good penance. And then finally, number 5, they prayed with sincerity and were very reverent at the Holy Mass. And they were known for it too. It was commonly said that if anyone wished to hear the Mass carried out with great reverence, he should visit the London Charterhouse. Let us seek to improve our reverence at Holy Mass and at prayer. Some examples we could think of: not talking in church or allowing our children to roam about in the house of prayer where people are supposed to be talking to God and not distracted with each other. Furthermore, we should not get up and leave Holy Mass for any reason. Visiting the restroom ahead of time is also very helpful. If we only knew where we were at Mass, we would die. Maybe some of fright, but mostly of love. We would die if we knew where we were. Here we get up and think nothing about it. How many people go to some theater, some other place, they don't get up, go to Mass, I got to go to the bathroom. And at home, we should strive not to rush our daily rosary as if it were something to get over with. Instead, we should look at it as a way to keep our eyes focused on the stars. Once again, at home, we do all these other things we take our time with. Time for the rosary. Hail Mary, full of grace, Lord is with you. Fast as we can rip through it. Is that right? Absolutely not. Let's improve our reverence this year. There's 5 things we can do. We could go to confession, maybe a general confession. That'd be best. We can humble ourselves. We can go to Mass at least 1 extra time a week, if possible. We can mortify ourselves and do penance by doing our duties of our state in life to perfection by mapping them out. And finally, we can pray with reverence. The result of such efforts are plain to see in the life of the saints. Great patience and perseverance in trials, as we saw with these Carthusians. Fidelity, martyrdom, unity, union with Christ's mystical body, the Roman Catholic Church on earth, come what may. Union with each other, union with God in heaven, eternal life. Men such as these Carthusians became, as it were, stars. No, even more, a constellation in the heavens above. By reading and looking into the lives of the saints, we're studying the stars and longing to be with them. 2 men looked through prison bars. 1 saw mud, and the other saw stars. In the name of the Father, and of the Son, and of the Holy Ghost. Amen.
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2: Believe in God, the Father Almighty, creator of heaven and of earth, and in Jesus Christ, his only Son, our Lord, who was conceived by the Holy Ghost, born of the Virgin Mary, suffered under Pontius Pilate, was crucified, died, and was buried. He descended into hell. The 3rd day he rose again from the dead. He ascended into heaven.
3: sitteth at the right hand of God the Father Almighty, from thence he shall come to judge the living and the dead.
4: I make the Lord God, the communion of saints, and the conclusion of seasons, the resurrection of the body and life everlasting. Amen.
3: Our Father who art in heaven, hallowed be thy name, thy kingdom come, thy will be done on earth as it is in heaven.
4: Give us this day our daily bread, and forgive us our trespasses, that we forgive those who trespass us against us. And lead us not into temptation, but deliver us from evil. Amen.
3: Hail Mary, full of grace, the Lord is with thee. Blessed art thou amongst women, and blessed is the fruit of thy womb, Jesus.
4: Holy Mary, Mother of God, pray for us sinners, now and at the hour of our death. Amen.
3: Hail Mary, full of grace, the Lord is with thee. Blessed art thou amongst women, and blessed is the fruit of thy womb, Jesus.
4: Holy Mary, Mother of God, pray for us sinners, now and at the hour of our death. Amen.
3: Hail Mary, full of grace, the Lord is with thee. Blessed art thou amongst women, and blessed is the fruit of thy womb, Jesus.
4: Holy Mary, Mother of God, pray for us sinners, now and at the hour of our death. Amen.

0: first joyful mystery is the Annunciation. Our Father who art in heaven, hallowed be thy name, thy kingdom come, thy will be done on earth as it is in heaven.
1: Give us this day our daily bread, and forgive us our trespasses, as we forgive those who trespass against us. And lead us not into temptation, but deliver us from evil. Amen.
0: Hail Mary, full of grace, the Lord is with thee. Blessed art thou amongst women, and blessed is the fruit of thy womb, Jesus.
1: Holy Mary, Mother of God, pray for us sinners, now and at the hour of our death. Amen.
0: Hail Mary, full of grace, the Lord is with thee. Blessed art thou amongst women, and blessed is the fruit of thy womb, Jesus.
1: Holy Mary, Mother of God, pray for us sinners, now and at the hour of our death. Amen.
0: Mary, full of grace, the Lord is with thee. Blessed art thou amongst women, and blessed is the fruit of thy womb, Jesus.
1: Holy Mary, Mother of God, pray for us sinners, now and at the hour of our death. Amen.
0: Hail Mary, full of grace, the Lord is with thee. Blessed art thou amongst women, and blessed is the fruit of thy womb, Jesus.
1: Holy Mary, Mother of God, pray for us sinners, now and at the hour of our death. Amen.
0: Mary, full of grace, the Lord is with thee. Blessed art thou amongst women, and blessed is the fruit of thy womb, Jesus.
1: Holy Mary, Mother of God, pray for us sinners, now and at the hour of our death. Amen.
0: Mary, full of grace, the Lord is with thee. Blessed art thou amongst women, and blessed is the fruit of thy womb, Jesus.
1: Holy Mary, Mother of God, pray for us sinners, now and at the hour of our death. Amen.
0: Mary, full of grace, the Lord is with thee. Blessed art thou amongst women, and blessed is the fruit of thy womb, Jesus.
1: Holy Mary, Mother of God, pray for us sinners, now and at the hour of our death. Amen.
0: Mary, full of grace, the Lord is with thee. Blessed art thou amongst women, and blessed is the fruit of thy womb, Jesus.
1: Holy Mary, Mother of God, pray for us sinners, now and at the hour of our death. Amen.
0: Mary, full of grace, the Lord is with thee. Blessed art thou amongst women, and blessed is the fruit of thy womb, Jesus.
1: Holy Mary, Mother of God, pray for us sinners, now and at the hour of our death. Amen.
0: Hail Mary, full of grace, the Lord is with thee. Blessed art thou amongst women, and blessed is the fruit of thy womb, Jesus.
1: Holy Mary, Mother of

0: ages of.
1: Give us thy sins, save us from fires above, and lead all souls to heaven, especially those who most need thy mercy.
2: The second joyful mystery, the Visitation. Our Father who art in heaven, hallowed be thy name, thy kingdom come, thy will be done on earth as it is in heaven.
1: Give us this day our daily bread, and forgive us our trespasses, as we forgive those who trespass against us. And lead us not into temptation, but deliver us from evil. Amen.
2: Hail Mary, full of grace, the Lord is with thee. Blessed art thou amongst women, and blessed is the fruit of thy womb, Jesus.
1: Holy Mary, Mother of God, pray for us sinners, now and at the hour of our death. Amen.
2: Hail Mary, full of grace, the Lord is with thee. Blessed art thou amongst women, and blessed is the fruit of thy womb, Jesus.
1: Holy Mary, Mother of God, pray for us sinners, now and at the hour of our death. Amen.
2: Hail Mary, full of grace, the Lord is with thee. Blessed art thou amongst women, and blessed is the fruit of thy womb, Jesus.
1: Holy Mary, Mother of God, pray for us sinners, now and at the hour of our death. Amen.
2: Hail Mary, full of grace, the Lord is with thee. Blessed art thou amongst women, and blessed is the fruit of thy womb, Jesus.
1: Holy Mary, Mother of God, pray for us sinners, now and at the hour of our death. Amen.
2: Hail Mary, full of grace, the Lord is with thee. Blessed art thou amongst women, and blessed is the fruit of thy womb, Jesus.
1: Holy Mary, Mother of God, pray for us sinners, now and at the hour of our death. Amen.
2: Hail Mary, full of grace, the Lord is with thee. Blessed art thou amongst women, and blessed is the fruit of thy womb, Jesus.
1: Holy Mary, Mother of God, pray for us sinners, now and at the hour of our death. Amen.
2: Hail Mary, full of grace, the Lord is with thee. Blessed art thou amongst women, and blessed is the fruit of thy womb, Jesus.
1: Holy Mary, Mother of God, pray for us sinners, now and at the hour of our death. Amen.
2: Hail Mary, full of grace, the Lord is with thee. Blessed art thou amongst women, and blessed is the fruit of thy womb, Jesus.
1: Holy Mary, Mother of God, pray for us sinners, now and at the hour of our death. Amen.
2: Hail Mary, full of grace, the Lord is with thee. Blessed art thou amongst women, and blessed is the fruit of thy womb, Jesus.
1: Holy Mary, Mother of God, pray for us sinners, now and at the hour of our death. Amen.
2: Hail Mary, full of grace, the Lord is with thee. Blessed art thou amongst women, and blessed is the fruit of thy womb, Jesus.
1: Holy Mary,

0: our Father, who art in heaven, hallowed be thy name, thy kingdom come, thy will be done on earth as it is.
1: Give us this day our daily bread, and forgive us our trespasses, as we forgive those who trespass against us. And lead us not into temptation, but deliver us from evil. Amen.
0: Mary, full of grace, the Lord is with thee. Blessed art thou amongst women, and blessed is the fruit of thy womb, Jesus.
1: Holy Mary, Mother of God, pray for us sinners, now and at the hour of our death. Amen.
0: Mary, full of grace, the Lord is with thee. Blessed art thou amongst women, and blessed is the fruit of thy womb, Jesus.
1: Holy Mary, Mother of God, pray for us sinners, now and at the hour of our death. Amen. Holy Mary, Mother of God, pray for us sinners, now and at the hour of our death. Amen. Holy Mary, Mother of God, pray for us sinners, now and at the hour of our death. Amen. Holy Mary, Mother of God, pray for us sinners, now and at the hour of our death. Amen. Holy Mary, Mother of God, pray for us sinners, now and at the hour of our death. Amen. Holy Mary, Mother of God, pray for us sinners, now and at the hour of our death. Amen. Holy Mary, Mother of God, pray for us sinners, now and at the hour of our death. Amen. Holy Mary, Mother of God, pray for us sinners, now and at the hour of our death. Amen. Holy Mary, Mother of God, pray for us sinners,

0: purification of our Lady. Our Father, who art in heaven, hallowed be thy name. Thy kingdom come, thy will be done on earth as it is in heaven.
1: Give us this day our daily bread, and forgive us our trespasses, as we forgive those who trespass against us. And lead us not into temptation, but deliver us from evil. Amen.
0: Hail Mary, full of grace, the Lord is with thee. Blessed art thou amongst women, and blessed is the fruit of thy womb, Jesus.
1: Holy Mary, Mother of God, pray for us sinners, now and at the hour of our death. Amen.
0: Hail Mary, full of grace, the Lord is with thee. Blessed art thou amongst women, and blessed is the fruit of thy womb, Jesus.
1: Holy Mary, Mother of God, pray for us sinners, now and at the hour of our death. Amen.
0: Hail Mary, full of grace, the Lord is with thee. Blessed art thou amongst women, and blessed is the fruit of thy womb, Jesus.
1: Holy Mary, Mother of God, pray for us sinners, now and at the hour of our death.
0: Grace, the Lord is with thee. Blessed art thou amongst women, and blessed is the fruit of thy womb, Jesus.
1: Holy Mary, Mother of God, pray for us sinners, now at the hour of our death. Amen.
0: Hail Mary, full of grace, the Lord is with thee. Blessed art thou amongst women, and blessed is the fruit of thy womb, Jesus.
1: Holy Mary, Mother of God, pray for us sinners, now at the hour of our death. Amen.
0: Hail Mary, full of grace, the Lord is with thee. Blessed art thou amongst women, and blessed is the fruit of thy womb, Jesus.
1: Holy Mary, Mother of God, pray for us sinners, now at the hour of our death. Amen.
0: Hail Mary, full of grace, the Lord is with thee. Blessed art thou amongst women, and blessed is the fruit of thy womb, Jesus.
1: Holy Mary, Mother of God, pray for us sinners, now at the hour of our death. Amen.
0: Hail Mary, full of grace, the Lord is with thee. Blessed art thou amongst women, and blessed is the fruit of thy womb, Jesus.
1: Holy Mary, Mother of God, pray for us sinners, now at the hour of our death. Amen.
0: Hail Mary, full of grace, the Lord is with thee. Blessed art thou amongst women, and blessed is the fruit of thy womb, Jesus.
1: Holy Mary, Mother of God, pray for us sinners, now at the hour of our death. Amen.
0: Hail Mary, full of grace, the Lord is with thee. Blessed art thou amongst women, and blessed is the fruit of thy womb, Jesus.
1: Holy Mary, Mother of God, pray for us sinners, now at the hour of our death. Amen.

0: Lord Jesus.
1: Save us from the fires of hell. Lead all souls to heaven, especially those who most need thy mercy.
2: The fifth joyful mystery is the finding of the child Jesus in the temple. Our Father, who art in heaven, hallowed be thy name. Thy kingdom come, thy will be done on earth as it is in heaven.
1: Give us this day our daily bread, and forgive us our trespasses, as we forgive those who trespass against us. And lead us not into temptation, but deliver us from evil. Amen.
2: Hail Mary, full of grace, the Lord is with thee. Blessed art thou amongst women, and blessed is the fruit of thy womb, Jesus.
1: Holy Mary, Mother of God, pray for us sinners, now and at the hour of our death. Amen.
2: Hail Mary, full of grace, the Lord is with thee. Blessed art thou amongst women, and blessed is the fruit of thy womb, Jesus.
1: Holy Mary, Mother of God, pray for us sinners, now and at the hour of our death. Amen.
2: Hail Mary, full of grace, the Lord is with thee. Blessed art thou amongst women,
1: Holy Mary, Mother of God, pray for us sinners, now and at the hour of our death. Amen.
2: Hail Mary, full of grace, the Lord is with thee. Blessed art thou amongst women, and blessed is the fruit of thy womb, Jesus.
1: Holy Mary, Mother of God, pray for us sinners, now and at the hour of our death. Amen.
2: Hail Mary, full of grace, the Lord is with thee. Blessed art thou amongst women, and blessed is the fruit of thy womb, Jesus.
1: Holy Mary, Mother of God, pray for us sinners, now and at the hour of our death. Amen.
2: Holy
1: Mary, Mother of God, pray for us sinners, now and at the hour of our death. Amen.
2: Hail Mary, full of grace, the Lord is with thee. Blessed art thou amongst women, and blessed is the fruit of thy womb, Jesus.
1: Holy Mary, Mother of God, pray for us sinners, now and at the hour of our death. Amen.
2: Hail Mary, full of grace, the Lord is with thee. Blessed art thou amongst women, and blessed is the fruit of thy womb, Jesus.
1: Holy Mary, Mother of God, pray for us sinners, now and at the hour of our death. Amen.
2: The Lord is with thee. Blessed art thou amongst women, and blessed is the fruit of thy womb, Jesus.
1: Holy Mary, Mother of God, pray for us sinners, now and at the hour of our death. Amen.
2: Hail Mary, full of grace, the Lord is with thee. Blessed art thou amongst women, and blessed is the fruit of thy womb, Jesus.
1: Holy Mary, Mother of God, pray for us sinners, now and at the hour of our death. Amen.

0: Christ, the Holy Mother of God. Let us pray, O God, His only begotten Son, by His life, death, and resurrection, has purchased for us the rewards of eternal life. Grant, we beseech Thee, that by meditating upon these mysteries of the Most Holy Rosary of the Blessed Virgin Mary, we may imitate what they contain and obtain what they promise through the same Christ our Lord.
1: Amen. The Holy Rosary. In the name of the Father, and of the Son, and of the Holy Ghost. Amen. I believe in God, the Father Almighty, Creator of heaven and earth, and in Jesus Christ, His only Son, our Lord, who was conceived by the Holy Ghost, born of the Virgin Mary, suffered under Pontius Pilate, was crucified, died, and was buried. He descended into hell. The third day He rose again from the dead. He ascended into heaven, sitteth at the right hand of God, the Father Almighty. From thence He shall come to judge the living and the dead. Our Father, who art in heaven, hallowed be Thy name. Thy kingdom come, Thy will be done on earth as it is in heaven. Hail Mary, full of grace, the Lord is with Thee. Blessed art Thou amongst women, and blessed is the fruit of Thy womb, Jesus. Hail Mary, full of grace, the Lord is with thee. Blessed art thou amongst women, and blessed is the fruit of thy womb, Jesus. Hail Mary, full of grace, the Lord is with thee. Blessed art thou amongst women, and blessed is the fruit of thy womb, Jesus.

We meditate today the sorrowful mysteries of the Holy Rosary. The first sorrowful mystery, our Lord in the garden. Our Father who art in heaven, hallowed be thy name. Thy kingdom come, thy will be done on earth as it is in heaven. Hail Mary, full of grace, the Lord is with thee. Blessed art thou amongst women, and blessed is the fruit of thy womb, Jesus. Hail Mary, full of grace, the Lord is with thee. Blessed art thou amongst women, and blessed is the fruit of thy womb, Jesus. Hail Mary, full of grace, the Lord is with thee. Blessed art thou amongst women, and blessed is the fruit of thy womb, Jesus. Hail Mary, full of grace, the Lord is with thee. Blessed art thou amongst women, and blessed is the fruit of thy womb, Jesus. Hail Mary, full of grace, the Lord is with thee. Blessed art thou amongst women, and blessed is the fruit of thy womb, Jesus. Hail Mary, full of grace, the Lord is with thee. Blessed art thou amongst women, and blessed is the fruit of thy womb, Jesus. Hail Mary, full of grace, the Lord is with thee. Blessed art thou amongst women, and blessed is the fruit of thy womb, Jesus. Hail Mary, full of grace, the Lord is with thee. Blessed art thou amongst women, and blessed is the fruit of thy womb, Jesus. Hail Mary, full of grace, the Lord is with thee. Blessed art thou amongst women, and blessed is the fruit of thy womb, Jesus. Hail Mary, full of grace, the Lord is with thee. Blessed art thou amongst women, and blessed is the fruit of thy womb, Jesus.

O my Jesus, the second sorrowful mystery, our Lord is scourged at the pillar. Our Father who art in heaven, hallowed be thy name. Thy kingdom come, thy will be done, on earth as it is in heaven. Hail Mary, full of grace, the Lord is with thee. Blessed art thou amongst women, and blessed is the fruit of thy womb, Jesus. Hail Mary, full of grace, the Lord is with thee. Blessed art thou amongst women, and blessed is the fruit of thy womb, Jesus. Hail Mary, full of grace, the Lord is with thee. Blessed art thou amongst women, and blessed is the fruit of thy womb, Jesus. Hail Mary, full of grace, the Lord is with thee. Blessed art thou amongst women, and blessed is the fruit of thy womb, Jesus. Hail Mary, full of grace, the Lord is with thee. Blessed art thou amongst women, and blessed is the fruit of thy womb, Jesus. Hail Mary, full of grace, the Lord is with thee. Blessed art thou amongst women, and blessed is the fruit of thy womb, Jesus. Hail Mary, full of grace, the Lord is with thee. Blessed art thou amongst women, and blessed is the fruit of thy womb, Jesus. Hail Mary, full of grace, the Lord is with thee. Blessed art thou amongst women, and blessed is the fruit of thy womb, Jesus. Hail Mary, full of grace, the Lord is with thee. Blessed art thou amongst women, and blessed is the fruit of thy womb, Jesus. Hail Mary, full of grace, the Lord is with thee. Blessed art thou amongst women, and blessed is the fruit of thy womb, Jesus.

O my Jesus, the third sorrowful mystery is a crowning with thorns. Our Father who art in heaven, hallowed be thy name. Thy kingdom come, thy will be done on earth as it is in heaven. Hail Mary, full of grace, the Lord is with thee. Blessed art thou amongst women, and blessed is the fruit of thy womb, Jesus. Hail Mary, full of grace, the Lord is with thee. Blessed art thou amongst women, and blessed is the fruit of thy womb, Jesus. Hail Mary, full of grace, the Lord is with thee. Blessed art thou amongst women, and blessed is the fruit of thy womb, Jesus. Hail Mary, full of grace, the Lord is with thee. Blessed art thou amongst women, and blessed is the fruit of thy womb, Jesus. Hail Mary, full of grace, the Lord is with thee. Blessed art thou amongst women, and blessed is the fruit of thy womb, Jesus. Hail Mary, full of grace, the Lord is with thee. Blessed art thou amongst women, and blessed is the fruit of thy womb, Jesus. Hail Mary, full of grace, the Lord is with thee. Blessed art thou amongst women, and blessed is the fruit of thy womb, Jesus. Hail Mary, full of grace, the Lord is with thee. Blessed art thou amongst women, and blessed is the fruit of thy womb, Jesus. Hail Mary, full of grace, the Lord is with thee. Blessed art thou amongst women, and blessed is the fruit of thy womb, Jesus. Hail Mary, full of grace, the Lord is with thee. Blessed art thou amongst women, and blessed is the fruit of thy womb, Jesus.

Amen. O my Jesus, in the fourth sorrowful mystery, we contemplate our Lord carrying his cross. Our Father who art in heaven, hallowed be thy name. Thy kingdom come, thy will be done on earth as it is in heaven. Hail Mary, full of grace, the Lord is with thee. Blessed art thou amongst women, and blessed is the fruit of thy womb, Jesus. Hail Mary, full of grace, the Lord is with thee. Blessed art thou amongst women, and blessed is the fruit of thy womb, Jesus. Hail Mary, full of grace, the Lord is with thee. Blessed art thou amongst women, and blessed is the fruit of thy womb, Jesus. Hail Mary, full of grace, the Lord is with thee. Blessed art thou amongst women, and blessed is the fruit of thy womb, Jesus. Hail Mary, full of grace, the Lord is with thee. Blessed art thou amongst women, and blessed is the fruit of thy womb, Jesus. Hail Mary, full of grace, the Lord is with thee. Blessed art thou amongst women, and blessed is the fruit of thy womb, Jesus. Hail Mary, full of grace, the Lord is with thee. Blessed art thou amongst women, and blessed is the fruit of thy womb, Jesus. Hail Mary, full of grace, the Lord is with thee. Blessed art thou amongst women, and blessed is the fruit of thy womb, Jesus. Hail Mary, full of grace, the Lord is with thee. Blessed art thou amongst women, and blessed is the fruit of thy womb, Jesus. Mary, full of grace, the Lord is with thee. Blessed art thou amongst women, and blessed is the fruit of thy womb, Jesus.

my Jesus. The last sorrowful mystery, the crucifixion and death of our Savior. Our Father who art in heaven, hallowed be thy name. Thy kingdom come, thy will be done on earth as it is in heaven. Hail Mary, full of grace, the Lord is with thee. Blessed art thou amongst women, and blessed is the fruit of thy womb, Jesus. Hail Mary, full of grace, the Lord is with thee. Blessed art thou amongst women, and blessed is the fruit of thy womb, Jesus. Hail Mary, full of grace, the Lord is with thee. Blessed art thou amongst women, and blessed is the fruit of thy womb, Jesus. Hail Mary, full of grace, the Lord is with thee. Blessed art thou amongst women, and blessed is the fruit of thy womb, Jesus. Hail Mary, full of grace, the Lord is with thee. Blessed art thou amongst women, and blessed is the fruit of thy womb, Jesus. Hail Mary, full of grace, the Lord is with thee. Blessed art thou amongst women, and blessed is the fruit of thy womb, Jesus. Hail Mary, full of grace, the Lord is with thee. Blessed art thou amongst women, and blessed is the fruit of thy womb, Jesus. Hail Mary, full of grace, the Lord is with thee. Blessed art thou amongst women, and blessed is the fruit of thy womb, Jesus. Hail Mary, full of grace, the Lord is with thee. Blessed art thou amongst women, and blessed is the fruit of thy womb, Jesus. Hail Mary, full of grace, the Lord is with thee. Blessed art thou amongst women, and blessed is the fruit of thy womb, Jesus.

0: Jesus. Hail, Holy Queen. Pray for us, O Holy Mother of God. And let us pray, O God, whose only begotten Son, by his life, death, and resurrection, has purchased for us the rewards of eternal life. Grant, we beseech thee, that meditating upon these mysteries in the most holy rosary of the Blessed Virgin Mary, we may imitate what they contain and obtain what they promise, through the same Christ our Lord. Amen.
1: In the name of the Father, and of the Son, and of
2: St. Michael the Archangel, be our protection against the wickedness and snares of hell. May God in even the humbly pray, and do not, O Prince of the heavenly host, by the power of God, cast into hell and Satan and all the evil spirits who prowl about the world seeking to ruin the souls.
3: In God, the Father Almighty, creator of heaven and earth, and in Jesus Christ, his only Son, our Lord, who was conceived by the Holy Ghost, born of the Virgin Mary, suffered under Pontius Pilate, was crucified, died, and was buried. He descended into hell, on the third day he rose again from the dead. He ascended into heaven, sits at the right hand of God, the Father Almighty. From thence he shall come to judge the living and the dead. Father, who art in heaven, hallowed be thy name. Thy kingdom come, thy will be done on earth as it is in heaven.
4: Give us this day our daily bread, and forgive us our trespasses, as we forgive those who trespass against us. And lead us not into temptation, but deliver us from evil. Amen.
3: Hail Mary, full of grace, the Lord is with thee. Blessed art thou amongst women, and blessed is the fruit of thy womb, Jesus.
4: Holy Mary, Mother of God, pray for us sinners, now and at the hour of our death. Amen.
3: Full of grace, the Lord is with thee. Blessed art thou amongst women, and blessed is the fruit of thy womb, Jesus.
4: Holy Mary, Mother of God, pray for us sinners, now and at the hour of our death. Amen.
3: Hail Mary, full of grace, the Lord is with thee. Blessed art thou amongst women, and blessed is the fruit of thy womb, Jesus.
4: Holy Mary, Mother of God, pray for us sinners, now and at the hour of our death. Amen.

0: Pray the glorious mysteries, the first glorious mysteries, the resurrection. Our Father who art in heaven, hallowed be thy name. Thy kingdom come, thy will be done on earth as it is in heaven.
1: Give us this day our daily bread, and forgive us our trespasses, as we forgive those who trespass against us. And lead us not into temptation, but deliver us from evil.
0: Hail Mary, full of grace, the Lord is with thee. Blessed art thou amongst women, and blessed is the fruit of thy womb, Jesus.
1: Holy Mary, Mother of God, pray for us sinners,
0: now and at the hour of our death. Hail Mary, full of grace, the Lord is with thee. Blessed art thou amongst women, and blessed is the fruit of thy womb, Jesus.
1: Holy Mary, Mother of God, pray for us sinners, now and at the hour of our death.
0: Hail Mary, full of grace, the Lord is with thee. Blessed art thou amongst women, and blessed is the fruit of thy womb, Jesus.
1: Holy Mary, Mother of God, pray for us sinners, now and at the hour of our death.
0: Hail Mary, full of grace, the Lord is with thee. Blessed art thou amongst women, and blessed is the fruit of thy womb, Jesus.
1: Holy Mary, Mother of God, pray for us sinners, now and at the hour of our death.
0: Holy Christ, the Lord is with thee. Blessed art thou amongst women, and blessed is the fruit of thy womb, Jesus.
1: Holy Mary, Mother of God,
0: pray
1: for us sinners, now and at the hour of our death.
0: Hail Mary, full of grace, the Lord is with thee. Blessed art thou amongst women, and blessed is the fruit of thy womb, Jesus.
1: Holy Mary, Mother of God, pray for us sinners, now and at the hour of our death.
0: Hail Mary, full of grace, the Lord is with thee. Blessed art thou amongst women, and blessed is the fruit of thy womb, Jesus.
1: Holy Mary, Mother of God, pray for us sinners, now and at the hour of our death.
0: Hail Mary, full of grace, the Lord is with thee. Blessed art thou amongst women, and blessed is the fruit of thy womb, Jesus.
1: Holy Mary, Mother of God, pray for us sinners, now and at the hour of our death.
0: Hail Mary, full of grace, the Lord is with thee. Blessed art thou amongst women, and blessed is the fruit of thy womb, Jesus.
1: Holy Mary, Mother of God, pray for us sinners, now and at the hour of our death.
0: Christ, the Lord is with thee. Blessed art thou amongst women, and blessed is the fruit of thy womb.

0: O my Jesus,
1: forgive us our sins, save us from the fires of hell, and lead all souls to heaven, especially those who are most in need of thy mercy.
2: The second glorious mystery of the Ascension. Our Father, who art in heaven, hallowed be thy name. Thy kingdom come, thy will be done on earth as it is in heaven.
1: Give us this day our daily bread, and forgive us our trespasses, as we forgive those who trespass against us. And lead us not into temptation, but deliver us from evil.
2: Hail Mary, full of grace, the Lord is with thee. Blessed art thou among women, and blessed is the fruit of thy womb, Jesus.
1: Holy Mary, Mother of God, pray for us sinners, now and at the hour of our death.
2: Hail Mary, full of grace, the Lord is with thee. Blessed art thou among women, and blessed is the fruit of thy womb, Jesus.
1: Holy Mary, Mother of God, pray for us sinners, now and at the hour of our death.
2: Hail Mary, full of grace, the Lord is with thee. Blessed art thou among women, and blessed is the fruit of thy womb, Jesus.
1: Holy Mary, Mother of God, pray for us sinners, now and at the hour of our death.
2: Hail Mary, full of grace, the Lord is with thee. Blessed art thou among women, and blessed is the fruit of thy womb, Jesus.
1: Holy Mary, Mother of God, pray for us sinners, now and at the hour of our death.
2: Hail Mary, full of grace, the Lord is with thee. Blessed art thou among women, and blessed is the fruit of thy womb, Jesus.
1: Holy Mary, Mother of God, pray for us sinners, now and at the hour of our death.
2: Hail Mary, full of grace, the Lord is with thee. Blessed art thou among women, and blessed is the fruit of thy womb, Jesus.
1: Holy Mary, Mother of God, pray for us sinners, now and at the hour of our death.
2: Hail Mary, full of grace, the Lord is with thee. Blessed art thou among women, and blessed is the fruit of thy womb, Jesus.
1: Holy Mary, Mother of God, pray for us sinners, now and at the hour of our death.
2: Hail Mary, full of grace, the Lord is with thee. Blessed art thou among women, and blessed is the fruit of thy womb, Jesus.
1: Holy Mary, Mother of God, pray for us sinners, now and at the hour of our death.
2: Hail Mary, full of grace, the Lord is with thee. Blessed art thou among women, and blessed is the fruit of thy womb, Jesus.
1: Holy Mary, Mother of God, pray for us sinners, now and at the hour of our death.
2: Hail Mary, full of grace, the Lord is with thee. Blessed art thou among women, and blessed is the fruit of thy womb, Jesus.
1: Holy Mary,

0: Almighty Jesus,
1: save us and save us from the fires of hell, and lead all souls to heaven, especially those who most need thy mercy.
0: The third glorious mystery is the descent of the Holy Ghost upon the Blessed Mother and the Apostles. Our Father who art in heaven, hallowed be thy name. Thy kingdom come, thy will be done on earth as it is in heaven.
1: Give us this day our daily bread, and forgive us our trespasses, as we forgive those who trespass against us. And lead us not into temptation, but deliver us from evil. Amen.
0: And Mary, full of grace, the Lord is with thee. Blessed art thou amongst women, and blessed is the fruit of thy womb, Jesus.
1: Holy Mary, Mother of God, pray for us sinners, now and at the hour of death. Amen.
0: Now Mary, full of grace, the Lord is with thee. Blessed art thou amongst women, and blessed is the fruit of thy womb, Jesus.
1: Holy Mary, Mother of God, pray for us sinners, now and at the hour of death. Amen.
0: Now Mary, full of grace, the Lord is with thee. Blessed art thou amongst women, and blessed is the fruit of thy womb, Jesus.
1: Holy Mary, Mother of God, pray for us sinners, now and at the hour of death. Amen.
0: Hail Mary, full of grace, the Lord is with thee. Blessed art thou amongst women, and blessed is the fruit of thy womb, Jesus.
1: Holy Mary, Mother of God, pray for us sinners, now and at the hour of death. Amen.
0: Hail Mary, full of grace, the Lord is with thee. Blessed art thou amongst women, and blessed is the fruit of thy womb, Jesus.
1: Holy Mary, Mother of God, pray for us sinners, now and at the hour of death. Amen.
0: Hail Mary, full of grace, the Lord is with thee. Blessed art thou amongst women, and blessed is the fruit of thy womb, Jesus.
1: Holy Mary, Mother of God, pray for us sinners, now and at the hour of death. Amen.
0: Hail Mary, full of grace, the Lord is with thee. Blessed art thou amongst women, and blessed is the fruit of thy womb, Jesus.
1: Holy Mary, Mother of God, pray for us sinners, now and at the hour of death. Amen.
0: Hail Mary, full of grace, the Lord is with thee. Blessed art thou amongst women, and blessed is the fruit of thy womb, Jesus.
1: Holy Mary, Mother of God, pray for us sinners, now and at the hour of death.
0: Blessed art thou amongst women, and blessed is the fruit of thy womb, Jesus.
1: Holy Mary, Mother of God, pray for us sinners, now and at the hour of death. Amen.
0: Hail Mary, full of grace, the Lord is with thee. Blessed art thou amongst women, and blessed is the fruit of thy womb, Jesus.
1: Holy Mary,

0: Pai Jesus,
1: forgive us our sins, save us from the fires of hell, and lead all souls to heaven, especially those in mercy and righteousness.
2: Fourth glorious mystery, the Assumption of Our Lady, body and soul into heaven. Our Father, who art in heaven, hallowed be thy name. Thy kingdom come, thy will be done on earth as it is in heaven.
1: Give us this day our daily bread, and forgive us our trespasses, as we forgive those who trespass against us. And lead us not into temptation, but deliver us from evil. Amen.
2: Hail Mary, full of grace, the Lord is with thee. Blessed art thou amongst women, and blessed is the fruit of thy womb, Jesus.
1: Holy Mary, Mother of God, pray for us sinners, now at the hour of our death. Amen.
2: Hail Mary, full of grace, the Lord is with thee. Blessed art thou amongst women, and blessed is the fruit of thy womb, Jesus.
1: Holy Mary, Mother of God, pray for us sinners, now at the hour of our death. Amen.
2: Hail Mary, full of grace, the Lord is with thee. Blessed art thou amongst women, and blessed is the fruit of thy womb, Jesus.
1: Holy Mary, Mother of God, pray for us sinners, now at the hour of our death. Amen.
2: Hail Mary, full of grace, the Lord is with thee. Blessed art thou amongst women, and blessed is the fruit of thy womb, Jesus.
1: Holy Mary, Mother of God, pray for us sinners, now at the hour of our death. Amen.
2: Hail Mary, full of grace, the Lord is with thee. Blessed art thou amongst women, and blessed is the fruit of thy womb, Jesus.
1: Holy Mary, Mother of God, pray for us sinners, now at the hour of our death. Amen.
2: Hail Mary, full of grace, the Lord is with thee. Blessed art thou amongst women, and blessed is the fruit of thy womb, Jesus.
1: Holy Mary, Mother of God, pray for us sinners, now at the hour of our death. Amen.
2: Hail Mary, full of grace, the Lord is with thee. Blessed art thou amongst women, and blessed is the fruit of thy womb, Jesus.
1: Holy Mary, Mother of God, pray for us sinners, now at the hour of our death. Amen.
2: Hail Mary, full of grace, the Lord is with thee. Blessed art thou amongst women, and blessed is the fruit of thy womb, Jesus.
1: Holy Mary, Mother of God, pray for us sinners, now at the hour of our death. Amen.
2: Hail Mary, full of grace, the Lord is with thee. Blessed art thou amongst women, and blessed is the fruit of thy womb, Jesus.
1: Holy Mary, Mother of God, pray for us sinners, now at the hour of our death. Amen.
2: Hail Mary, full of grace, the Lord is with thee. Blessed art thou amongst women, and blessed is the fruit of thy womb, Jesus.
1: Holy Mary, Mother of God, pray for us sinners, now at the hour of our death.

0: Jesus.
1: Forgive us our trespasses, save us from the fires of hell, and lead all souls to heaven, especially those in mercy and thy mercy.
2: The fifth glorious mystery, the coronation of Our Lady. Our Father, who art in heaven, hallowed be thy name. Thy kingdom come, thy will be done on earth as it is in heaven.
1: Give us this day our daily bread, and forgive us our trespasses, as we forgive those who trespass against us. And lead us not into temptation, but deliver us from evil. Amen.
2: Hail Mary, full of grace, the Lord is with thee. Blessed art thou amongst women, and blessed is the fruit of thy womb, Jesus.
1: Holy Mary, Mother of God, pray for us sinners, now and at the hour of our death. Amen.
2: Hail Mary, full of grace, the Lord is with thee. Blessed art thou amongst women, and blessed is the fruit of thy womb, Jesus.
1: Holy Mary, Mother of God, pray for us sinners, now and at the hour of our death. Amen.
2: Hail Mary, full of grace, the Lord is with thee. Blessed art thou amongst women, and blessed is the fruit of thy womb, Jesus.
1: Holy Mary, Mother of God, pray for us sinners, now and at the hour of our death. Amen.
2: Hail Mary, full of grace, the Lord is with thee. Blessed art thou amongst women, and blessed is the fruit of thy womb, Jesus.
1: Holy Mary, Mother of God, pray for us sinners, now and at the hour of our death. Amen.
2: Hail Mary, full of grace, the Lord is with thee. Blessed art thou amongst women, and blessed is the fruit of thy womb, Jesus.
1: Holy Mary, Mother of God, pray for us sinners, now and at the hour of our death. Amen.
2: Hail Mary, full of grace, the Lord is with thee. Blessed art thou amongst women, and blessed is the fruit of thy womb, Jesus.
1: Holy Mary, Mother of God, pray for us sinners, now and at the hour of our death. Amen.
2: Hail Mary, full of grace, the Lord is with thee. Blessed art thou amongst women, and blessed is the fruit of thy womb, Jesus.
1: Holy Mary, Mother of God, pray for us sinners, now and at the hour of our death. Amen.
2: Hail Mary, full of grace, the Lord is with thee. Blessed art thou amongst women, and blessed is the fruit of thy womb, Jesus.
1: Holy Mary, Mother of God, pray for us sinners, now and at the hour of our death. Amen.
2: Hail Mary, full of grace, the Lord is with thee. Blessed art thou amongst women, and blessed is the fruit of thy womb, Jesus.
1: Holy Mary, Mother of God, pray for us sinners, now and at the hour of our death. Amen.
2: Hail Mary, full of grace, the Lord is with thee. Blessed art thou amongst women, and blessed is the fruit of thy womb, Jesus.
1: Holy Mary, Mother of God, pray for us sinners, now and at the hour of our death. Amen.

0: Through the same Christ our Lord.
1: Amen.
0: Our Lord grant us priests.
1: Our Lord grant us priests.
0: Our Lord grant us holy priests.
1: Our Lord grant us holy priests.
0: Our Lord grant us many holy priests.
1: Our Lord grant us many holy priests.
0: Our Lord grant us many holy religious vocations.
1: Our Lord grant us many holy religious vocations.
0: Saint Pius the Tenth.
1: Pray for us.
2: In reality, the scribes and the Pharisees were not mortified. They were not generous. They were not prayerful, and they were certainly not holy. It was just pretending. It was just an external appearance in order to draw upon themselves the respect of other people. If the scribes and Pharisees are anything, they are overinflated. They're trying to be bigger than they actually are. And this is the very definition of pride. We try to be

0: make ourselves hateful to our fellow men, and we make ourselves hateful to our Lord Jesus Christ. We have the proof of this in reading the gospel. It's so obvious that our Lord despises the vice of pride. He came to save us from pride, and to save us from our pride, he has to teach us humility. And so he teaches us this virtue all throughout the Gospels.
1: Voice of the Saints. Where there is no obedience, there is no virtue. Where there is no virtue, there is no good. Where there is no good, there is no love. Where there is no love, there is no God. And where there is no God, there is no heaven. Padre Pio.
2: We have our faith because we believe what God has revealed and what he teaches us through the church. We obey the church when we believe. We make acts of faith. It's an act of obedience. We don't understand the mysteries of our faith. We don't figure them out. We believe because God tells us, because the church teaches us. We obey. We obey when it comes to the commandments of the church, the precepts of the church. We don't choose them. Just like we don't choose the faith, we don't choose the commandments, we obey. When the priest celebrates the traditional Latin Mass, he obeys the rites of the church, the rubrics, he follows them as carefully as he possibly can. It's an act of obedience. The whole life of Catholics is that of obedience because we know the church knows better and the church is able to teach us how to live our Catholic lives, how to pray, what to pray for. The church tells us everything and we are happy to obey, and we do so with joy in our hearts because the church can teach us how to love God and how to serve him. Protestantism is a rebellion, just like King Saul's rebellion. It's a rebellion against the laws of the church, the prayers of the church, the customs of the church, the traditions of the church. And likewise, modernism is a rebellion. Sometimes people accuse us, traditional Catholics, of being disobedient. Disobedient to the Pope and the bishops who want to reform and change the church from within. And of being attached to our own will and our own way of doing things. In fact, everything we do is dictated to us by the church, handed down by the laws of the church, by the traditional code of canon law, by the rubrics, by the customs and the practices of our forefathers, and we do what has been proven and tried as producing saints. And we're happy to do it. We're not traditional because we want to be, because we choose to be, because this is our own idea, but because the church teaches us that. And the church has condemned all the modern errors and all the liberalism and the religious liberty and the ecumenism. It's all condemned. And the church has taught us. Archbishop Lefebvre was accused of saying, "You are disobedient to the Pope, Pope Paul VI, by refusing to say the new Mass." And he says, "Either I must obey the popes before Vatican II or the popes after Vatican II. I can't obey both. They're in contradiction with one another. Whom must I obey? The church, the mind of the church, of course." And the same applies to us too. And so it's our love of obedience which makes us traditional Catholics. And that love of obedience to the church, the mind of the church, the way the church loves and adores and serves Almighty God. That's why we keep all the rules and customs. And that obedience is a precious virtue.
3: The sacrament of confirmation is one of the most impressive sacraments. Difficult because we don't have much under the senses. The Holy Ghost is different. He's a pure spirit. To him was entrusted the work of our sanctification. And especially in the sacrament of confirmation, we see that. He's sent to us to be our consoler, our defender, our protector. He makes of us soldiers of

0: Christ, imprinting in our soul the character of confirmation by which we are associated to the mission of saving souls in this fight, defending the faith, protecting the church. The other effect of the confirmation are the gifts of the Holy Ghost, very, very special capacities by which we are made docile to the inspiration of the Holy Ghost. He really wants to make us grow from, these are the words of St. Paul, from shining, from clarity into clarity in the image of the Son of God. He really wants to transform us into children of God. His masterpiece was our Lord Jesus Christ, his humanity, and he wants to do the same with us. He's the one who is putting in us these feelings of a son, of a child, towards his Father. In fact, whenever we say Father to God, it's always with him, in him. We see how close he wants to be with us. He really wants to make out of us masterpieces for God. And so you have different parts in the confirmation. First, the bishop is asking for these gifts, imposing the hands, like the apostles did from the very start of the history of the church. And then you have the confirmation itself. The young or older come to the bishop, accompanied by their sponsors, and the bishop is anointing their forehead with holy chrism, saying these words, "I sign you with the sign of the cross, and I confirm you with the chrism of salvation." And he says, in which name he does that? In the name of the Father, and of the Son, and of the Holy Ghost. It's very short words, but very mighty. They are vested by the might of God himself. And so these words, they effect, make real what they mean. And when we say sign of the sign of the cross, the soul is marked with the character of confirmation. Confirm you with the chrism of salvation, and the soul is strengthened with all this increase, tremendous increase in sanctifying grace, in all the virtues and the gifts, the seven gifts of the Holy Ghost. It's so beautiful. It shows us how intimate God wants to be with us. In heaven it will be so, but he wants it to start here. On earth, of course, it's more difficult. Because we are in the regime of the faith which is like a veil, which is hiding us, like the clouds are hiding the sun. Nevertheless, we know that it's real, that there is a sun, even if we are under the cover. And the same with the faith. We know that it's real. God is real. And his gift and his bounty, his mercy. But we don't see it right now. Nevertheless, and once again, it's true. It's the reality to which we are called already here on earth in order to go to heaven.
1: A short meditation from the wisdom of the saints. If as often as the Lord's blood is shed, it is poured forth for the remission of sins, I ought to receive it always, so that my sins may always be forgiven. I, who am always...
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0: good mind not to ask you to the Box Social.
1: Oh, you too.
2: If you asked me, I wouldn't go with you. 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
0: No, I ain't.
2: The spanking team with their bridles all a-jingling?
0: No.
2: Expect me to ride on behind old Blue, I guess. 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
0: If I was to ask you, Miss Laurie Smarty, they'd be a way to take you.
2: Oh, they would. How'd we get there?

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0: Sure feel like a queen setting up in that carriage.
1: Only she talked to me so mean a while back, Anna, and I'm a good mind not to take her.
2: Pete said I was going.
1: Well, I ain't asking.
2: Where'd you get such a rig at? 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
1: 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I made the whole thing up out of my head.
2: What? Made it up?
1: Dashboard and all.
2: Get off the place, you.
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1: The Way of the Cross by Monsignor Fulton J. Sheen. The curtain is now about to go up on the awful and abiding drama of thy redemptive love. And as I hear thy words, "Take up thy cross daily and follow me," I stand affrighted, lest its burden be too great and its shame too bitter. If I could but see that thy command to follow thee to Calvary was not just an iron law of cruel fate, but a condition of everlasting happiness, perhaps I could make better the journey. But I fear, dear Jesus, lest having thee, I must have naught else beside. Let this fear be dispelled in seeing death as the condition of life. For through thy apostle Paul, thou hast told us it is the joy at the end of the journey that makes us endure the cross. And even thou, in loving kindness, hast asked all who labor and are burdened to come unto thee, where they will find rest for their souls. Then I shall take up the cross, Jesus. Why must we love thee so? The first station. Jesus is condemned to death. Pilate, the time-serving politician, stepped forward on his sunlit portico. On his right stood Christ, the Just One, who came to give his life for the redemption of many. On his left stood Barabbas, the wicked one, who had incited a revolt and taken a life. Pilate asked the mob to choose between the two, "Whether you will that I release unto you Christ or Barabbas?" How would I have answered that question had I been in the courtyard that Good Friday morning? I cannot escape answering by saying that the question belongs only to the past, for it is as actual now as ever. My conscience is the tribunal of Pilate. Daily, hourly, and every minute of the day, Christ comes before that tribunal as virtue, honesty, and purity. Barabbas comes as vice, dishonesty, and uncleanliness. As often as I chose to speak the uncharitable word, do the dishonest action, or consent to the evil thought, I say in so many words, "Release unto me Barabbas!" And to choose Barabbas means to crucify Christ. Pray for us, O Holy Mother of God, that we may be made worthy of the promises of Christ. O Jesus, many times in my life I have preferred Barabbas to thee. There is no way that I can undo that choice, but to make my way to thy feet and beg thy forgiveness. But that is so humiliating, for thou wearest the garment of a fool, and thou bearest in thy hand the reed scepter of a mocking king. It is so hard to do penance and admit that I am guilty. It is so hard to be seen with thee, who art wearing thy crown of thorns. It is hard. But let me see, Jesus, that it is harder to wear the crown of thorns. Our Father who art in heaven, hallowed be thy name, thy kingdom come, thy will be done on earth as it is in heaven. Give us this day our daily bread, and forgive us our trespasses, as we forgive those who trespass against us. And lead us not into temptation, but deliver us from evil. Amen. Hail Mary, full of grace, the Lord is with thee. Blessed art thou amongst women, and blessed is the fruit of thy womb, Jesus. Holy Mary, Mother of God, pray for us sinners, now and at the hour of our death. Amen. Glory be to the Father, to the Son, and to the Holy Ghost, as it was in the beginning, is now, and ever shall be, world without end. Amen. The second station. Jesus carries his cross. Our blessed Lord had been a visitor to our earth but 40 days, when Simeon, with prophetic vision, declared he would become a sign of contradiction. that day had now come. For he came unto his own, and his own received him not. As a symbol of the world's contradiction of his life-giving message, they gave him a cross in which one bar is a variance or contradiction with another. The horizontal bar symbolizing death, for all death is flat and prostrate. The vertical bar symbolizing life, for all life is upright and erect. But by a divine act, he made the sign of contradiction the sign of redemption, and converted the cross into the crucifix. The cross is the problem of pain and death, but the crucifix is its solution. For once the God-man ennobled it by his presence, he reveals that pain is the condition of pleasure, death the prelude to life, and that unless we take up our cross and follow him, we cannot be his disciple. Pray for us, O Holy Mother of God, that we may be made worthy of the promises of Christ. I know, dear Lord, how crosses are made. Thy will is the vertical bar. My will is the horizontal bar. When I place my will against thy will, I make a cross. Up to this point, dear Jesus, I have done nothing but fashion crosses by disobeying thy holy law and asserting my own selfish desire. Grant that I may make thee no more crosses, but henceforth may place the bar of my will alongside the bar of thy will, and make a yoke that will always be sweet, and a burden that will always be light. Our Father who art in heaven, hallowed be thy name. Thy kingdom come, thy will be done, on earth as it is in heaven. Give us this day our daily bread, and forgive us our trespasses, as we forgive those who trespass against us. And lead us not into temptation, but deliver us from evil. Amen. Hail Mary, full of grace, the Lord is with thee. Blessed art thou amongst women, and blessed is the fruit of thy womb, Jesus. Holy Mary, Mother of God, pray for us sinners now and at the hour of our death. Amen. Glory be to the Father, to the Son, and to the Holy Ghost, as it was in the beginning, is now, and ever shall be, world without end. Amen. The third station. Jesus falls the first time. Three times our Savior was tempted on the mountain, and three times he fell on the way to the mountain of Calvary. Thus did he atone for our three falls to the temptations of the flesh, the world, and the devil. After fasting 40 days in the desert, our blessed Lord was hungry. Satan tempted him first on the part of the flesh, by asking him to do the natural thing when hungry, namely, to use his power and command that the stones be turned into bread. But the Master retorted that the food which satisfies the longings of our heart comes not from the flesh, but from the Spirit of God. Many times I, too, have been tempted to give way to the demands of my lower nature when the Spirit should have been served. But, unlike my Master, I fell by consenting to the promptings of the flesh instead of the urges of grace, and by doing that which is natural, when I should have done that which is supernatural. And, alas, I have found it always true that giving way to lower impulses has made hungry where most it satisfies, and that with the bread of lower desires no man can live. Pray for us, O Holy Mother of God, that we may be made worthy of the promises of Christ. When my frame rocks beneath the power of Satan, and my flesh is buffeted by the tempter, seal my senses, and keep me mindful that my body is a temple of the Holy Ghost, and that only the clean of heart shall see thee, O God. Grant henceforth that, by the merits of this fall under the cross, I may be saved from falls of the flesh, not by bread made from stones, but by flesh made from the bread of life, and by blood made from the wine that germinates virgins.
2: Our Father who art in heaven, hallowed be thy name. Thy kingdom come, thy will be done, on earth as it is in heaven. Give us this day our daily bread, and forgive us our trespasses, as we forgive those who trespass against us. And lead us not into temptation, but deliver us from evil. Amen. Hail Mary, full of grace, the Lord is with thee. Blessed art thou amongst women, and blessed is the fruit of thy womb, Jesus. Holy Mary, Mother of God, pray for us sinners, now and at the hour of our death. Amen. Glory be to the Father, to the Son, and to the Holy Ghost, as it was in the beginning, is now, and ever shall be, world without end. Amen.
3: Qui adores inventus,
2: the fourth station. Jesus meets his Blessed Mother. At the marriage feast of Cana, when Mary first noted the embarrassment of the hosts and asked her divine Son to work his first miracle, he answered, "My hour is not yet come." But at her solicitation, he anticipated it and changed the water into wine. "His hour," he said, "was not yet come, but his hour was her hour too, and now it had come." At Cana, he changed water into wine. On the road to Calvary, the wine is changed into blood. It is the solemn hour of consecration by which she unites herself with the sufferings of her beloved Son to save the world from the terrible embarrassment of sin and the want of God's redemptive wine of love. It was the hour of reversal of the world's estimate of love. For a son is summoning his mother to suffer. Love, then, does not mean to have. It means to be had. It is the giving of oneself for another. No one ever loved Jesus like Mary. Therefore, no one ever suffered for Jesus like Mary. Pray for us, O Holy Mother of God, that we may be made worthy of the promises of Christ. Mary, dear Mother, in this thy hour of sorrow, thou art paying dearly for the privilege of thy immaculate conception. Thou art doing even more, for thy present sorrows are the pains of childbirth, by which thou dost become the mother of mankind, as in Bethlehem thou didst become the mother of Jesus, thy firstborn. Thou art then really my mother, not by the title of courtesy, but by the pains of birth. Teach me, Mother, to see that Jesus calls to suffering those whom he loves, and grant that just as Jesus keeps the best wine of his love for the hour when we need it most, so too he may keep thee near us when we need thee most, in all trials and temptations, and in particular at the hour of our death. Our Father who art in heaven, hallowed be thy name. Thy kingdom come, thy will be done on earth as it is in heaven. Give us this day our daily bread, and forgive us our trespasses, as we forgive those who trespass against us. And lead us not into temptation, but deliver us from evil. Amen. Hail Mary, full of grace, the Lord is with thee. Blessed art thou amongst women, and blessed is the fruit of thy womb, Jesus. Holy Mary, Mother of God, pray for us sinners, now and at the hour of our death. Amen. Glory be to the Father, to the Son, and to the Holy Ghost, as it was in the beginning, is now, and ever shall be, world without end. Amen.

fifth station. Simon the Cyrenian helps Jesus to carry his cross. It was not merely death sinful men wished our blessed Savior. It was a particular kind of death upon the sign of contradiction. Lest exhaustion and weakness should rob them of unfurling him as a banner of salvation upon the cross of Calvary, they forced Simon of Cyrene to help him with his task. Simon saw in the cross only the burden of wood, but not the burden of the world's sins, and hence became at first an unwilling aid and a constrained helper. A few minutes, however, in the sweet company of Jesus changed his outlook. Slavery became freedom, constraint became love, and reluctance a sweet abandon. I too am like Simon in his first moments. I know about Jesus, but I do not know Jesus. I have feared to be a sharer of his cross, and hence have loved but little, because I have known only a little. I have too often insisted on beginning with pleasure, when it is with pleasure that I should have ended. Pray for us, O Holy Mother of God, that we may be made worthy of the promises of Christ. Give me, O Jesus, an understanding of this great mystery, that it is only at a distance that the cross frightens, that its shadow is really more terrible than its reality, that its splinters are more terrifying than its beams, that the whole of it is more easy to carry than a part. Thou hast told us, dear Savior, that we must take up our cross daily and follow Thee. Grant, then, that when a cross comes between Thee and me, as it did between Thee and Simon, that I may be quite content just to see Thy footsteps and follow them as Simon did, until at last I shall be forevermore an uncaught captive in the hands of Thy sweet love. Our Father who art in heaven, hallowed be Thy name. Thy kingdom come, Thy will be done, on earth as it is in heaven. Give us this day our daily bread, and forgive us our trespasses, as we forgive those who trespass against us. And lead us not into temptation, but deliver us from evil. Amen. Hail Mary, full of grace, the Lord is with thee. Blessed art thou amongst women, and blessed is the fruit of thy womb, Jesus. Holy Mary, Mother of God, pray for us sinners, now and at the hour of our death. Amen. Glory be to the Father, to the Son, and to the Holy Ghost, as it was in the beginning, is now, and ever shall be, world without end. Amen. Yes, the sixth station. Veronica wipes the face of Jesus. Simon the Cyrenian helped Jesus with his burden as a reminder that man is called to the sublime vocation of carrying a cross. But woman, too, has her role to play. And on that dread day, Veronica, with a woman's own peculiar vision, looked out on a countenance bruised and stained with dust and blood, and saw in it the very face of divinity. Braving human respect, she touched the towel to his visage, and, as if to remind us that the likeness between Christ and us is most perfect in suffering and sorrow, the divine Savior, on his way not to Tabor, but to Calvary, left the impression of his divinely sorrowful face. By that one act, our blessed Lord revealed that we can never become like unto him in the nobility of his birth, when angels sung to shepherds, nor in the glory of his transfiguration, when his face did shine like the sun, and his garments were as white as snow. There is only one way we can become exactly like him, and that is by suffering. Pray for us, O Holy Mother of God, that we may be made worthy of the promises of Christ. The day, O Lord, I was born anew of water and the Holy Ghost, the image of thy cross was stamped on my soul, and the inscription of thy sorrow graven on my heart.
On this day thou askest me, whose inscription is written thereon? If it be thine, then let me render to God the things that are God's. Grant that, like Veronica, I may brave all human respect to carry thy image about with me, not on a veil, but on the fleshy tablet of my heart. Bestow, too, the grace to be so much like thee that as I move among men, they may see something of thee in me, as the maidservant saw something of thee in Peter. And if it be not the marks of thy passion, then let it be the sparks of thy love. Our Father, who art in heaven, hallowed be thy name. Thy kingdom come, thy will be done on earth as it is in heaven. Give us this day our daily bread, and forgive us our trespasses, as we forgive those who trespass against us. And lead us not into temptation, but deliver us from evil. Amen. Hail Mary, full of grace, the Lord is with thee. Blessed art thou amongst women, and blessed is the fruit of thy womb, Jesus. Holy Mary, Mother of God, pray for us sinners now and at the hour of our death. Amen. Glory be to the Father, to the Son, and to the Holy Ghost, as it was in the beginning, is now, and ever shall be, world without end. Amen.

The seventh station. Jesus falls the second time. In the second temptation on the Mount, the devil asked our blessed Lord to abandon himself wholly to God and to take no care or thought of himself, saying, "Cast thyself down, for the angels will bear thee up." But the Savior answered, "Thou shalt not tempt the Lord thy God," reminding Satan that God never saves us against our will, but only when we cooperate with His grace. This temptation came not from the flesh, but from the world, which so many times has said to me, "Cast thyself down on the rocks of sin, abandon thyself to God. God is merciful, He will bear thee up. There is plenty of time for repentance. God will take care of you." And many times I, unlike the Master, have succumbed to such whisperings and sinned by presumption, then made a half-hearted resolution to amend, and fell again. Pray for us, O Holy Mother of God, that we may be made worthy of the promises of Christ. Dear Savior, by this, thy second fall, thou didst atone for my excessive love of the world, and the many times I abused thy mercy and goodness as an excuse for sinning again. By lifting thyself up again, thou hast merited the grace of lifting me up once more and continuing the journey with thee to Calvary. Free me from the spirit of the world. Let me see that it profiteth me nothing to gain the whole world and lose my immortal soul. Thou hast told me that the world will always hate me if I love thee, and so, when it is bitterest in its scorns, I ask that I may be consoled by the memory that it hath hated thee before me. Our Father, who art in heaven, hallowed be thy name. Thy kingdom come, thy will be done, on earth as it is in heaven. Give us this day our daily bread, and forgive us our trespasses, as we forgive those who trespass against us. And lead us not into temptation, but deliver us from evil.

0: The Eighth Station. Jesus comforts the women of Jerusalem. Of all things on earth, that which we know least is our own self. We know the sins and defects of others 1,000 times better than our own, and see forever the mote in our brother's eye, but not the beam in our own. That great truth, it seems, was unheeded on the journey to Calvary. The pious women of Jerusalem, though quite unafraid to declare their loyalty before impious men, yet saw only the suffering Christ whom they loved. They did not see the loving Christ who suffered for them. They sympathized with the pain, but did not see themselves as the cause of that pain. It was their own sins, and mine as well, which he took upon himself. And, as if to bring that truth home to us all, there welled up in the depths of the sacred heart the plaintive words, "Weep not for me, but weep for yourselves." Pray for us, O Holy Mother of God, that we may be made worthy of the promises of Christ. O Jesus, let me see the personal equation between my sins and Calvary. Let me weep not for Thee apart from me, but for Thee on account of me. Let me see that if I had been less proud, the crown of thorns would have been less piercing, that if I had been less self-willed, the cross would have been less heavy, that if I had been less sinful, the road would have been much shorter. Give me the grace to weep for my sins, and since sorrow and joy share the same source, which is the fountain of tears, give me also to understand that my sorrows may one day, through Thy love, be changed into everlasting joy. Our Father who art in heaven, hallowed be Thy name. Thy kingdom come, Thy will be done, on earth as it is in heaven. Give us this day our daily bread, and forgive us our trespasses, as we forgive those who trespass against us. And lead us not into temptation, but deliver us from evil. Amen. Hail Mary, full of grace, the Lord is with thee. Blessed art thou amongst women, and blessed is the fruit of thy womb, Jesus. Holy Mary, Mother of God, pray for us sinners, now and at the hour of our death. Amen. Glory be to the Father, to the Son, and to the Holy Ghost, as it was in the beginning, is now, and ever shall be, world without end. Amen.
1: Amen.
0: The Ninth Station. Jesus falls the third time. The third temptation on the Mount was the temptation not of the flesh or the world, but of the devil himself, asking our blessed Lord to fall down and adore him, promising he would be given all the kingdoms of the world. But Jesus said to him, "Begone, Satan, for it is written, The Lord thy God shall thou adore, and him alone shall thou serve." There have been countless occasions in my life when I exchanged the priceless treasure of thy grace for the toy of some passing pleasure. Unlike Christ, I have believed the devil's lies and bartered eternity for time, peace for remorse, and the freedom of the children of God for the terrible slavery of sin. And each time I have learned that, whereas Satan promises the pleasure of his kingdom, he actually gives only his barren desert of unhappiness and pain. Pray for us, O Holy Mother of God, that we may be made worthy of the promises of Christ. Many times, dear Jesus, I promised Thee, after having fallen by the flesh and the world, I would never fall again. This, Thy third fall, dear Jesus, is a witness that I have fallen by the snares of the devil, but by rising again, Thou hast given me another pledge of hope. Thou hast taught me now that there are two classes of people in the world, those who fall and stay down, and those who fall and get up again. By this third fall, Thou hast purchased for me the grace of rising.

falling again. Never let me fall again. The devil would give the world to have my soul. Thou art giving thy very life to have it. Therefore, dear Jesus, it must be worth saving. Oh, help save it. Our Father who art in heaven, hallowed be thy name, thy kingdom come, thy will be done, on earth as it is in heaven. Give us this day our daily bread, and forgive us our trespasses, as we forgive those who trespass against us. And lead us not into temptation, but deliver us from evil. Amen. Hail Mary, full of grace, the Lord is with thee. Blessed art thou amongst women, and blessed is the fruit of thy womb, Jesus. Holy Mary, Mother of God, pray for us sinners, now and at the hour of our death. Amen. Glory be to the Father, to the Son, and to the Holy Ghost, as it was in the beginning, is now, and ever shall be, world without end. Amen. The 10th Station. Jesus is stripped of his garments. God's dealing with man has been a continuous process of overflowing goodness. The first overflowing was giving things existence. That was creation. The second was the overflowing of the secrets of his love, and that was revelation. Finally, love, which knows no limits, exhausted itself in the incarnation. For in the language of Paul, he emptied himself, cast his glory into the background, and took upon himself the form and habit of man. Now, on the hill of Calvary, Jesus wills not only to empty himself of his divine glory, but even the least of his earthly possessions. The heavenly vagabond, who had nowhere to lay his head, is now stripped of his garments, so that in death he might have nothing but give all, and thus be utterly empty. Pray for us, O Holy Mother of God, that we may be made worthy of the promises of Christ. But, Jesus, love is reciprocal, and every emptying implies a filling. If thou hast emptied thyself by giving us divine life, was it not because I should be filled by it? Grant then, dear Jesus, that I may be emptied of selfishness and filled with thy charity, emptied of sins and filled with thy grace, emptied of earthliness and filled with heavenliness. Strip me of the garments which are worldly, and clothe me with the white robe of baptism, so that through the poverty of earthly things I may become rich. Strengthen me to repay thy life of emptying by my love of sacrifice, and by filling up in my body the sufferings which are wanting to thy passion, O Christ. Our Father who art in heaven, hallowed be thy name. Thy kingdom come, thy will be done, on earth as it is in heaven. Give us this day our daily bread, and forgive us our trespasses, as we forgive those who trespass against us. And lead us not into temptation, but deliver us from evil. Amen. Hail Mary, full of grace, the Lord is with thee. Blessed art thou amongst women, and blessed is the fruit of thy womb, Jesus. Holy Mary, Mother of God, pray for us sinners, now and at the hour of our death. Amen. Glory be to the Father, to the Son, and to the Holy Ghost, as it was in the beginning, is now, and ever shall be, world without end. Amen. The 11th Station. Jesus is nailed to the cross. Our blessed Lord mounts his pulpit for the last time. This time it is not Peter's bark, nor Galilean hills, but the pulpit of the cross, which, like the words he shall utter, will itself be eloquent, even when time shall be no more. The preacher is the word of God. The congregation is made up of soldiers, who shake dice for his garments, of unbelievers whose mouths are craters of hate and volcanoes of blasphemy, and of the faithful ones, Mary, Magdalene, and John, innocence, patience, and priesthood.
the three types of souls forever to be found beneath the pulpit of the cross. The sermon is the seven last words, words of love and forgiveness. First, to enemies, forgive them, for they know not what they do. Then to sinners, this day thou shalt be with me in paradise. Then to saints, Mother, behold thy Son. Pray for us, O Holy Mother of God, that we may be made worthy of the promises of Christ. Dear Jesus, as I listen to thy sermon, which reveals thy tremendous thirst for love, I begin to discover what love really is, and how many times I have crucified it. Thy hands, so often raised to bless me, I have nailed fast. Thy feet, which so often sought me in devious ways of sin, I dug with steel. Thy lips, which have so often summoned me from paths of wickedness, I blistered with dust. And now I hear thy word of love with pardons and forgives, and I begin to understand that when I pierced thy heart, it was my own I slew. To thy cross I now return as the chalice of all common miseries and the hope of forlorn sinners. Ever beneath it, let me learn the lesson that it does not require much time to make me a saint, but only much love, and that, if I had never sinned, O Jesus, I never could call thee Savior. Our Father who art in heaven, hallowed be thy name, thy kingdom come, thy will be done, on earth as it is in heaven. Give us this day our daily bread, and forgive us our trespasses, as we forgive those who trespass against us. And lead us not into temptation, but deliver us from evil. Amen. Hail Mary, full of grace, the Lord is with thee. Blessed art thou amongst women, and blessed is the fruit of thy womb, Jesus. Holy Mary, Mother of God, pray for us sinners, now and at the hour of our death. Amen. Glory be to the Father, to the Son, and to the Holy Ghost, as it was in the beginning, is now, and ever shall be, world without end. Amen. The 12th Station. Jesus dies upon the cross. The great funeral pyre of suffering gradually burns itself out. The blood of the God-man dries on the cross in testimony of his passing. His garments are bequeathed to his executioners, his blood to the earth, his body to the grave, his mother to John, and his soul to his heavenly Father. Finishing the last word of his testament, he bows his head and dies. His spirit descends into limbo, and his escort is a thief. All is finished now. God has had his revenge. Three things cooperated in our fall: the disobedient man, Adam, the proud woman, Eve, and the tree. Our Redeemer uses the same three to lift us back to divine life. The obedient man, Christ, the humble new Eve, Mary, and the tree, which is the tree of the cross. But the triumph is not yet apparent, for from the group around the cross there comes a cry of their now momentary victory. Others he saved. Himself he cannot save. Pray for us, O Holy Mother of God, that we may be made worthy of the promises of Christ. O Jesus, of course you cannot. No man can save himself. If he is to save another, thy weakness is not that of impotency, but obedience to a law which is the law of sacrifice. The leaves cannot save themselves if they are to bud the greenery, nor the acorn save itself if it is to spring forth the oak. Nor canst thou, O Jesus, save thyself if thou art really saving us from sin. Grant me an everlasting and abiding love for thy redemption, and while on earth, let me see that there is no such thing as walking around the cross. The outstretched arms will not let me do that.
grant that like thee, I may lose my life for time, and thus, by the strangest of strange paradoxes, save it for eternity. Our Father, who art in heaven, hallowed be thy name, thy kingdom come, thy will be done, on earth as it is in heaven. Give us this day our daily bread, and forgive us our trespasses, as we forgive those who trespass against us. And lead us not into temptation, but deliver us from evil. Amen. Hail Mary, full of grace, the Lord is with thee. Blessed art thou amongst women, and blessed is the fruit of thy womb, Jesus. Holy Mary, Mother of God, pray for us sinners, now and at the hour of our death. Amen. Glory be to the Father, to the Son, and to the Holy Ghost, as it was in the beginning, is now, and ever shall be, world without end. Amen. The 13th Station. Jesus is taken down from the cross and laid in Mary's arms. The prodigal son has returned. For is not Jesus the prodigal? 33 years ago he left his father's heavenly home and went off into the foreign country of this world, spending himself and being spent, teaching mankind, opening blind eyes to the light of God's sunshine and unstopping deaf ears to the music of the human voice. And now the heavenly spendthrift has wasted the substance of his body and blood amongst sinners, and quite spent and exhausted, is laid in the arms of his blessed mother, who for the moment thinks that Bethlehem has come back again. Through her tear-dimmed eyes, it may have seemed that the man of Nazareth was once again the babe of Bethlehem, and the pierced hands those once warmed by the breath of oxen, and the lips those which she nourished on the Eucharist of her own body. Pray for us, O Holy Mother of God, that we may be made worthy of the promises of Christ. Oh no, Mary, Bethlehem has not come back. Those hands that once clutched at magi gifts are carpentered with nails. That baby brow on which majesty once made its throne is now wearing a crown of thorns. The baby feet that once could not walk because they could not bear the weight of divine omnipotence now cannot walk because they are pierced with nails. Someone, Mary, has intervened between Bethlehem and this hour. It is not Bethlehem returning, it is Calvary. And that which intervened is my sins. O Mary, intercede for me to thy Son. Let me draw from my heart thy seven swords. Mother of God, let me be thy prodigal. Our Father who art in heaven, hallowed be thy name. Thy kingdom come, thy will be done, on earth as it is in heaven. Give us this day our daily bread, and forgive us our trespasses, as we forgive those who trespass against us. And lead us not into temptation, but deliver us from evil. Amen. Hail Mary, full of grace, the Lord is with thee. Blessed art thou amongst women, and blessed is the fruit of thy womb, Jesus. Holy Mary, Mother of God, pray for us sinners now and at the hour of our death. Amen. Glory be to the Father, to the Son, and to the Holy Ghost, as it was in the beginning, is now, and ever shall be, world without end. Amen.

The 14th station. Jesus is laid in the tomb. Generally, the world is willing to concede at least a twofold hospitality, a place in which to be born and a place in which to die. But both of these it denied him who is the master of life and death. For birth, he was given a cave under the floor of the world. For death, he was given the bed of the cross, for a pillow, a crown of thorns. And lest hands and feet should slip out, they tucked them in with nails. And thus the glory of his birth was hidden in the least of the cities of Israel, and the ignominy of his death in the greatest of them all. Born in a stranger's cave, buried in a stranger's grave, Christ declares to the world that human birth and human death were equally foreign to him. But to whom can earthly birth and earthly death be strange, except to God? Pray for us, O Holy Mother of God, that we may be made worthy of the promises of Christ. O sweet Jesus, now I understand, as thou art placed in the sepulchre, that the law of life is the law of death, that nothing is born but that something dies, and nothing dies but that something lives. Thy life has taught me that unless there is a cross, there will never be an empty tomb. Unless there is a crown of thorns, there will never be a halo of light. And unless there is a scourged body, there will never be a glorified body. Having the joy of thy resurrection set before me, give me strength to endure the cross and share in the fellowship of thy sufferings until that other resurrection day, when in the heavenly Jerusalem tears shall be wiped away, and thy love, which is God, shall reign forever and ever. Amen. Our Father, who art in heaven, hallowed be thy name. Thy kingdom come, thy will be done, on earth as it is in heaven. Give us this day our daily bread, and forgive us our trespasses, as we forgive those who trespass against us. And lead us not into temptation, but deliver us from evil. Amen. Hail Mary, full of grace, the Lord is with thee. Blessed art thou amongst women, and blessed is the fruit of thy womb, Jesus. Holy Mary, Mother of God, pray for us sinners, now and at the hour of our death. Amen. Glory be to the Father, to the Son, and to the Holy Ghost, as it was in the beginning, is now, and ever shall be, world without end.

Voice of the Saints. Where there is no obedience, there is no virtue. Where there is no virtue, there is no good. Where there is no good, there is no love. Where there is no love, there is no God. And where there is no God, there is no heaven. Padre Pio.

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1: In the name of the Father, and of the Son, and of the Holy Ghost, amen. My dear brethren, again we are united together in the church for a wedding. It's here at St. Mary's between Jeff and Susan. And you know that the church, in her wisdom, has instituted a special mass to ask God for the graces necessary for the bride and groom. We do have a nuptial blessing that is given during the mass, directed toward the bride, that God will, in his mercy, give her many children. There are many things that can be said about marriages. And I'm sure you've heard probably most of those things already in sermons at weddings. I would like to begin by reading to you the Epistle of St. Paul to the Ephesians, which applies to the bride and the groom. The epistle is taken from St. Paul to the Ephesians, chapter 5, verses 22 to 33. Brethren, let wives be subject to their husbands as to the Lord, because a husband is the head of the wife, just as Christ is the head of the church, being himself the Savior of the body. But just as the church is subject to Christ, so also let wives be subject to their husbands in all things. Husbands, love your wives, just as Christ has also loved the church and delivered himself up for her, that he might sanctify her, cleansing her in the bath of water by means of the word, in order that he might present to himself the church in all her glory, not having spot or wrinkle or any blemish. Even thus ought husbands also to love their wives as their own bodies. He who loves his own wife loves himself. For no one has ever hated his own flesh. On the contrary, he nourishes and cherishes it, just as Christ also does the church, because we are members of his body, made from his flesh and from his bones. For this cause, a man shall leave his father and mother and cleave to his wife, and the two shall become one flesh. This is a great mystery, I mean in reference to Christ and to the church. However, let each one of you also love his wife just as he loves himself, and let the wife respect her husband. I believe we can say that St. Paul sums up very clearly the obligations of husband and wife. In the beginning, when God created man, he saw that it was not good for man to be alone. So he created Eve to give to him as a helpmate, and one to love her, or one to love, and also someone to love him. Marriage is a natural institution by God. But our Lord wanted to supernaturalize, in a sense, this union of marriage, this contract between this man and this woman. So he elevated it, as you know, to the level of a sacrament. And now, for Christians, marriage, being a sacrament, must represent the unity or the union of Christ and his church. In the same way that Christ loves his church, the husband must love his wife. And in the same way that the church obeys Christ, the wife must obey her husband. And we see in the words of Adam that at the moment of marriage, the husband, or the man, will leave his father and mother and cleave to his wife. And of course, this is a very important point for a man to realize, that once he undertakes the obligation of marriage, that his first love, his first interest in his life, which should be his wife and his family. No longer his mother or father or friends, but her, you see. Many writers have attempted to explain the principles of a happy marriage. But really, it's simple. A marriage, in order to be happy, must be filled with love. Therefore, in order to have a happy marriage, you must understand the virtue of love. And as you've heard many times before, but it's not bad to hear it again, love is self-sacrifice. And the husband and wife must learn to imitate Christ in the church in order to truly have love, which will show itself not only between each other, but to their children. Therefore, the husband will be like Christ. Christ died for his church. And the church of Christ, as you know, is each one of us. We are the church. We are his members. He is the head. We, the church, crucified Christ on the cross. However, Christ, being infinitely merciful, died for us nevertheless on the cross and forgave us from the cross. See, that is love, to forgive those who perhaps injure you. He didn't curse and swear and intimidate those who were standing around the cross. He simply said, Father, forgive them, for they know not what they do. And this must be the manner of action of the husband in the family. Every wife has faults. And I'm sure every wife knows that husbands have faults. But the husband, you see, by nature is more independent, has a stronger will, and sometimes is more stubborn, more of a perfectionist. And so the husband, the man, needs to learn to practice tolerance and forgiveness in the family. Especially this must be done to imitate Christ. And if the husband fulfills his obligations in this regard, then it would be so much easier for the wife to love him. However, the motive of love is not being loved by someone else. But it does make it a lot easier to love someone who loves you. So the husband will attempt each day in his marriage to learn to know his wife, to learn how she needs to be loved, and will love her in that way. He will learn to be patient and forgive his wife in order that she may appreciate his love. And when the husband loves his wife, the natural consequence is for the wife to want to love her husband. That's the natural tendency of the inclination of the woman, you know. When the man does love her natural tendency is to love him in return. So if the husband wants his wife to love him, let him be patient with her and let him love her in the way that she needs to be loved. Much also can be said about the wife's obligation to obey. Obedience is a very important virtue. However, let the man, the husband, in a certain sense, be worthy of her obedience. Let him show that love so that she will be motivated by a great love in her obedience toward him. The role of the wife is to imitate the church, the spouse of Christ. The spouse of Christ is perfectly obedient to Christ, and she tries to make herself pure and spotless for him, to be a pure and spotless bride. And this is what she must endeavor to do in the married state, to be faithful to her duties as a wife, and then, of course, as a mother. And let her pray, of course, to Our Lady, that she obtain for her the graces she needs to be faithful to these duties. And last of all, if the love is perfect in the marriage, if it imitates itself after the love of Christ in the church, of course the mother and father will want to bring forth children, a natural consequence of love. Just as God, motivated by love, created other creatures according to his own image and likeness in order to share his love with them, so also the husband and wife, if they truly have love, will want to share their love with their children, and to make children, as it were. That is what keeps the family together, in order to love children and to receive the love of the children in return. And so today, during the Mass, let's ask our Lord to send the graces upon Jeff and Susan, that they realize their obligations of the married state, the obligation of a sacrificial love. And I think it would be a good time for other couples, perhaps who are in the chapel, to reflect upon their imitation of Christ and the church in their marriage, and maybe to make some resolutions if there has been any negligence or a lack of love. And let's ask our Lord to give them these graces during the Mass, that they be ready to enter into the married state, and that they will realize too that every day of their married life they have that sacrament of matrimony by which God will give them the graces they need to be faithful to their obligations of state. In the name of the Father, and of the Son, and of the Holy Ghost. Amen.
2: Today is the 21st Sunday after Pentecost. As I mentioned, we're also celebrating the external solemnity of Our Lady of the Rosary. Her feast day was on Friday. So the epistle for the Feast of the Holy Rosary is taken from Proverbs chapter 8. The Lord possessed me in the beginning of his ways, before he made anything from the beginning. I was set up from eternity and of old, before the earth was made. The depths were not as yet, and I was already conceived. Neither had the fountains of waters as yet sprung out. The mountains with their huge bulk had not as yet been established. Before the hills I was brought forth. He hath not had not yet made the earth, nor the rivers, nor the poles of the world. When he prepared the heavens, I was present. When with a certain law and compass he enclosed the depths, when he established the sky above and poised the fountains of waters, when he compassed the sea with his bounds and set a law to the waters, that they should not pass their limits, when he balanced the foundations of the earth, I was with him forming all things and was delighted every day, playing before him at all times, playing in the world, and my delights were to be with the children of men. Now therefore, ye children, hear me. Blessed are they that keep my ways. Hear not and hear instruction and be wise and refuse it not. Blessed is the man that heareth me and that watcheth daily at my gates and waiteth at the post of my door. He that shall find me shall find life and shall have salvation from the Lord. Please stand for the Holy Gospel. The Gospel is taken from Luke chapter 1. At that time, the angel Gabriel was sent from God into a city of Galilee called Nazareth to a virgin espoused to a man whose name was Joseph, of the house of David, and the virgin's name was Mary. And the angel being come in said unto her, Hail, full of grace, the Lord is with thee. Blessed art thou among women. Who having heard was troubled at his saying, and thought with herself what manner of salutation this should be. And the angel said to her, Fear not, Mary, for thou hast found grace with God. Behold, thou shalt conceive in thy womb, and shalt bring forth a son, and thou shalt call his name Jesus. He shall be great, and shall be called the Son of the Most High, and the Lord God shall give unto him the throne of David his father, and he shall reign in the house of Jacob forever, and of his kingdom there shall be no end. And Mary said to the angel, How shall this be done, because I know not man? And the angel answering said to her, The Lord God shall come upon thee, and the power of the Most High shall overshadow thee. And therefore also the Holy, which shall be born of thee, shall be called the Son of God. And behold, thy cousin Elizabeth, she also hath conceived a son in her old age, and this is the sixth month with her that is called barren, because no word shall be impossible with God. And Mary said, Behold, the handmaid of the Lord, be it done unto me according to thy word. Please be seated. In the name of the Father, and of the Son, and of the Holy Ghost, amen. Well, during my sickness, I had time to read different articles, different things. Someone had sent me an article on Jacinta, one of the seers of Fatima. It also talked about the vision of hell. The vision of hell and how it really changed her life. And here we are talking about a little girl. We know that she was 6 years old when the apparition started. She died before she was 10 years old. And yet in that short time frame, it was something that really struck her. Struck her in terms of, one, where souls will go when they are displeasing to God, when they are enemies to God. But then also of how we need to try to work and do sacrifices and reparation. It is one of the things on First Saturday. The communions that are asked are to be made in a spirit of reparation. And so that was something that Our Lady requested, one, for the purpose of obviously obtaining the conversion of Russia, but then also she had asked for the purpose of saving souls in danger of going to hell. And so this is something that struck little Jacinta. And obviously for our first Saturdays, I commend you for your good attendance on the first Saturdays and trying to make them. But I think it's also good for us to understand, yes, we make the first Saturdays. One, there is a selfishness a bit in that because we're looking for the graces that we receive from making the first Saturdays. But I think it's also for us to understand certainly what Our Lady is asking from us. I mean, she asked from us specifically for reparation. We know reparation for the sins against her Immaculate Heart. But then also because she did show the children this vision of hell, of clearly then the understanding of how many souls will go there. And that is also something that certainly that Our Lady also told the children, that many souls go to hell because they have no one to pray for them. They have no one to sacrifice for them. And that is why many souls will then end up going there. So that was something that certainly struck the little children, of something of how they can help, of how they can do something for other people. One day Lucia asked her cousin Jacinta why she looked so sad. And Jacinta said, "I am thinking of hell and the unfortunate sinners. How sorry I am for the souls that go there. Think of it, alive, burning like wood in a fire. Lucia, why doesn't Our Lady show hell to sinners? If they could but see it, they would never commit any more sins and would never go there." So here you have again, like I said, this little girl who understood very clearly what hell is. When she gives us the imagery of that here they are alive yet burning like wood. But it's something for us to contemplate and to think about. Just you think of her words when she says, why doesn't Our Lady show hell to sinners? Because if they saw it, they would never want to go there. They would never want to commit any more sins. And yet we think about the world around us. I mean, obviously the reality that we know of hell, and yet how many people sin? How many people continue on in their lives away from God completely? And then that's why in this month dedicated to Our Lady, dedicated to her rosary, again, we go back to Fatima, and that's what Fatima said is a weapon for us, a weapon against temptations. We know, obviously, when the rosary was established, it was a weapon against heresy. But specifically, it was a weapon that was given to us for the end times. And that's why I think that it's important for us to tie in this whole idea. We think of the rosary, we think of Our Lady, we think of the devotion we should have. But then we can also go back to Fatima and think about what these little children saw and what struck them the most. And remember, with that, the image that she gave them, or the vision that she gave them of hell, was just for a moment. And they thanked Our Lady that it was so short, because otherwise they said they would have died. But yet this short little vision of hell changed them. Because then they would continue on thinking of what they could do for sinners, what they could do for souls, or how they could make reparation to Our Lord and Our Lady. They wanted to make Our Lord and Our Lady happy. And so these children, it was affecting them. It helped them to understand how important it is of sacrifices, of making reparation. And I mentioned to you before that Sister Lucia had said that the consecration has not been done because not enough sacrifices have been made. So not enough sacrifices have been made. That is something that we can take part in. Jacinta realized she could do something for these souls. Making prayers, making sacrifices. She could try to help save souls from falling into hell. I mean, it should strike us also. It's interesting to note that Pope Pius XII has said that the number of souls that are saved depends on how well Catholics cooperate with God's grace. So not only because of we have to cooperate with God's grace in order to save our soul, but then also by cooperating in God's grace, we can also help other souls to be saved. So it hinges on us and how much we cooperate with God's grace. That is the importance for us to understand reparation, sacrifice. What is the true meaning of the first Saturdays? You know, why are we doing the first Saturdays? It is not only for the consecration of Russia to her Immaculate Heart and making reparation for the sins against her Immaculate Heart. It's also to save souls. Again, things we can take part in and try to help for the good of our spiritual life. St. Bernard of Clairvaux tells us that the spiritual life is like a man paddling up the river against the current. If you stop paddling, the current will carry you back down away from your goal. So he tells us for the spiritual life, if you want to make progress, you must continue to paddle. Because it is going against the current of the world. So it helps us to see what we must try to do spiritually. If we want to be pleasing to God, what are the obligations we have? And as I say, that is something very clearly that Jacinta saw at such a young age. And granted, yes, we can say, okay, well, they were favored by God, they had visions of Our Lady, but they still cooperated with the grace of God. They still had to cooperate with that grace, even at a young age. It's interesting to see that also when she was too weak to attend daily Mass, she told her cousin, she said, that doesn't matter. She said, I want to go to make up for those sinners who will not even go on Sundays. So here you have this little girl who's technically, because of her health, was too weak to make it to Mass, but she said, nope, you know what, I'm going to go to daily Mass. I'm going to make up for those sinners who will not even go on Sundays. Again, with the idea of repairing and making up for those who sin against God. She continued on and said, we must not offend our Lord, but nobody listens, and they just go on committing the same sins. And here you have this little girl who understood so clearly. She understood so clearly for us. So as I mentioned, because of her health, she died at an early age. She died before the age of 10. She died from tuberculosis and bronchial pneumonia. But I think what is also interesting, Our Lady had told her, she said, you will die alone in the hospital. There will be no one around you. And for this little 10-year-old, obviously that can be very difficult, that can be very hard. But Our Lady foretold that for her to show to her, in a sense, another sacrifice that she'll be able to make. Of having no one around to comfort her, having no one there. She embraced all of the sufferings for the salvation of souls, and she offered that to God too, of being alone. Of being alone, but yet knowing that our Lord and our Lady were there for her. So I'd say Jacinta is a model for us of what it means to suffer even the smallest sacrifice in reparation for souls, but then also to realize the reward that is so great for us in heaven. Yes, the children were promised to go to heaven. But that is because they cooperated with the graces of God. And so let us take this opportunity to think about in this month, to think about in this month dedicated to Our Lady's Rosary, the weapon that is given to us,

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1: 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If you attend college here at St. Mary's and go up to room 202, you will notice before going in a painting by the Italian Renaissance painter Raphael, a painting of Pope St. Leo the Great, courageously holding his ground against Attila the Hun. The original painting is from the Raphael rooms found in the Vatican Palace. The gallery is called Stanza di Eliodoro, the Room of Heliodorus, which takes its name from another one of Raphael's paintings in that room, the expulsion of Heliodorus from the temple. So today, we will tell you his story from 2 Maccabees chapter 3. But get ready, you'll hear a few Greek names, as though you were reading Homer's Iliad. This was a critical moment in Jewish history, starting in 167 BC. The Seleucid king, Antiochus IV Epiphanes, meaning God manifest, sought to Hellenize or paganize all of Judea and abolish Jewish faith and worship. He dedicated the Jerusalem temple to Zeus, lord of the Greek gods. Jews were being forced to participate in pagan feasts and processions. Many Jews simply went along with the heathen ways. But Mattathias, a Kohen, a priest, and his five sons stood strong. Judas Maccabeus, name meaning the hammer, who was son number three, was the most prominent. They led the faithful Jews in hard battles to defend the honor and glory of the one true God of Israel against Antiochus's continued reign of terror. We have the modern equivalent of their religious courage in such heroic manifestations of faith as the uprising of the Vendée during the French Revolution or the Cristeros in Mexico. But wait, we were going to talk about Heliodorus. 2 Maccabees chapter 3 opens with Seleucus IV Philopator, the beloved father, as the king of Syria in 175 BC. Now he is Antiochus IV Epiphanes' older brother and predecessor. But first we'll have to say a quick word about their father, the Seleucid king Antiochus III the Great, who had power and influence in the areas of Greece and Asia Minor. One of history's greatest generals, the Carthaginian general Hannibal, became Antiochus III's military advisor in 195 BC. Hannibal had been defeated in the Second Punic War with Rome in 202 BC and had gone into voluntary exile. When he joined forces with Antiochus III in 195 BC, this alliance got Antiochus III into trouble with Rome. They were both defeated by Rome in the Battle of Magnesia, Asia Minor, in 190 BC. As part of the punishment for this, the Roman authorities took Antiochus III's eighth child and youngest son, Mithridates, who was then 25 years old, as a hostage. Then, in 188 BC, the Romans and the defeated Antiochus III concluded a peace treaty of Apamea, in which the Seleucid king promised to pay a large indemnity, 15,000 talents of silver, and give up his elephants and warships. That indemnity is equivalent to $200 million in war debts to be paid to Rome over a 12-year period. The Seleucid Empire had to give up its control of territories in Greece and Asia Minor, and was now reduced to ruling the areas of Syria, Phoenicia, and Judea. This is the political situation inherited by Seleucus IV Philopator when he became king in 187 BC. Antiochus III, his father, had succeeded in paying off about $70 million of the war debt to Rome. Seleucus IV didn't have much military clout, but tried to restore the Seleucid Empire by diplomatic means, for example,

0: in 178 BC by a diplomatic wedding, marrying off his daughter to the Macedonian king Perseus, which the Romans interpreted as encroaching on their territory. As a result, Seleucus IV had to send his own son Demetrius to Rome as a hostage. In return, Seleucus IV's youngest brother Mithridates, now 37 years old, was released and set free. But now, what about Heliodorus? We're getting there, I haven't forgotten. Heliodorus, his name meaning the gift of the sun, was Seleucus IV's minister of finances. The year is 175 BC, and Seleucus IV respects Jewish laws and customs in Jerusalem. He reveres the holy example of the high priest Onias. Seleucus IV would even pay the costs of temple sacrifices from the revenues that he collected. Simon, a Jew of the tribe of Benjamin, the administrator of the city market, tried to run his business dishonestly, and Onias, the high priest, would have none of it. As revenge against Onias, Simon went to Apollonius, the local governor, and told him about the vast wealth that was being held in the temple treasury, suggesting, of course, that the king might be able to gain control of it. Governor Apollonius sent this message to King Seleucus IV, who sent Heliodorus, his finance minister, to remove the treasures of the temple. Now remember, Seleucus IV still owes $130 million in war debts to Rome and is in desperate need of funds. Heliodorus asked the high priest Onias if the temple really contained a large treasury. Onias replied that there was little money, widows' deposits, and such. He also said Simon had greatly distorted the facts. Moreover, he said people trusted in the sanctity and inviolability of the temple. Heliodorus was unmoved and said whatever was there had to be removed to the king's treasury, and he set a date for doing so. People were outraged. Priests prostrated themselves and prayed. The countenance of Onias the high priest betrayed the anguish of his soul. People prayed that God would deliver them and protect the temple from being defiled. At that moment, when Heliodorus arrived at the temple, a horseman with golden armor suddenly appeared. The horse attacked Heliodorus and kicked him with his forefeet. Two other gloriously dressed young men stood by on either side and scourged him repeatedly, beating Heliodorus within an inch of his life. He immediately fell to the ground unconscious, and his men put him on a stretcher and carried him out. Only a moment earlier, this man had entered the treasury with a large group of men, including all his bodyguards, but now he, Heliodorus, was being carried away helpless. Now they all openly acknowledged the mighty power of God. The people were filled with great joy because God had protected his sanctuary. Some of Heliodorus's friends quickly asked Onias the high priest to pray that the Most High would spare the life of this man who was at the point of death. So the high priest offered a sacrifice in the hope that God would save Heliodorus, for he did not want the king to think that the Jews had done this to the man he had sent. The same young men reappeared to Heliodorus, telling him his life had been spared because of Onias's intervention on his behalf. Then they vanished. Heliodorus offered sacrifice to the Lord and acknowledged his supreme power. Heliodorus returned to Seleucus IV empty-handed. When the king asked Heliodorus who would be the best man to send on the next mission to Jerusalem to collect the money, Heliodorus replied, "Send an enemy or someone plotting against your government. He will come back badly beaten if he comes back at all, for some strange power from God is at work there." But the story of Heliodorus doesn't end here. You would expect to see Heliodorus, a changed man for the better, after this heavenly vision in the Temple of Jerusalem. But his political ambition got the better of him, for we learn from other sources that on September 3rd of that same year, 175 BC, Heliodorus killed his king and ruler, Seleucus IV, Philopator, and took the throne for himself. Heliodorus's ambition would be short-lived, however, for later that same year, Seleucus IV's youngest brother, Mithridates, who is now 40 years old, came back and ousted Heliodorus, and then proclaimed himself the new king of Syria, taking the name of Antiochus IV Epiphanes. The story of Heliodorus reminds us that God is always in control, and this is true even when persecution is at its greatest intensities. Is greatest intensity. Second Maccabees chapter 6 gives some words of encouragement along these lines. And we quote, "I beg you not to become discouraged as you read about the terrible things that happened. Consider that this was the Lord's way of punishing his people, not of destroying them. In fact, it is a sign of kindness to punish a person immediately for his sins, rather than to wait a long time. The Lord does not treat us as he does other nations. He waits patiently until they have become deeply involved in sin before he punishes them. But he punishes us before we have sinned too much. So the Lord is always merciful to us, his own people. Although he punishes us with disasters, he never abandons us. I have made these few observations by way of reminder." This is your home for traditional Catholic radio. I'm Father Christopher Brandler, and you're listening to KSMK 98.3 FM. 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We're online as well at ksmk.org.
1: Come, Father of the poor, come, treasures which endure, come, light of all that live. The gift of fear fills us with a sovereign respect for God, and makes us dread nothing so much as to offend him by sin. It is a fear that arises not from the thought of hell, but from the sentiments of reverence and filial submission to our Heavenly Father. It is the fear that is the beginning of wisdom, detaching us from worldly pleasures that could in any way separate us from God. They that fear the Lord will prepare their hearts, and in his sight will sanctify their souls. Come, O blessed Spirit of holy fear, penetrate my inmost heart, that I may set thee, my Lord and God, before my face for ever. Help me to shun all things that can offend thee, and make me worthy to appear before the pure eyes of thy divine majesty in heaven, where thou livest and reignest in the unity of the ever-blessed Trinity, God, world without end. Amen. Our Father who art in heaven, hallowed be thy name. Thy kingdom come, thy will be done on earth as it is in heaven. Give us this day our daily bread, and forgive us our trespasses, as we forgive those who trespass against us. And lead us not into temptation, but deliver us from evil. Amen. Hail Mary, full of grace, the Lord is with thee. Blessed art thou amongst women, and blessed is the fruit of thy womb, Jesus. Holy Mary, Mother of God, pray for us sinners, now and at the hour of our death. Amen. Glory be to the Father, and to the Son, and to the Holy Spirit, as it was in the beginning, is now, and ever shall be, world without end. Amen. Glory be to the Father, and to the Son, and to the Holy Spirit, as it was in the beginning, is now, and ever shall be, world without end. Amen. Glory be to the Father, and to the Son, and to the Holy Spirit, as it was in the beginning, is now, and ever shall be, world without end. Amen. Glory be to the Father, and to the Son, and to the Holy Spirit, as it was in the beginning, is now, and ever shall be, world without end. Amen. Glory be to the Father, and to the Son, and to the Holy Spirit, as it was in the beginning, is now, and ever shall be, world without end. Amen. Glory be to the Father, and to the Son, and to the Holy Spirit, as it was in the beginning, is now, and ever shall be, world without end. Amen. Glory be to the Father, and to the Son, and to the Holy Spirit, as it was in the beginning, is now, and ever shall be, world without end. Amen. On my knees before the great multitude of heavenly witnesses, I offer myself, soul and body, to Thee, eternal Spirit of God. I adore the brightness of Thy purity, the unerring keenness of Thy justice, and the might of Thy love. Thou art the strength and light of my soul. In Thee I live and move and am. I desire never to grieve Thee by unfaithfulness to grace, and I pray with all my heart to be kept from the smallest sin against Thee. Mercifully guard my every thought, and grant that I may always watch for Thy light, and listen to Thy voice, and follow Thy gracious inspirations. I cling to Thee, and give myself to Thee, and ask Thee, by Thy compassion, to watch over me in my weakness. Holding the pierced feet of Jesus, and looking at His 5 wounds, and trusting in His precious blood, and adoring His open side and stricken heart, I implore Thee, adorable Spirit, helper of my infirmity, so to keep me in Thy grace, that I may never sin against Thee. Give me grace, O Holy Ghost, Spirit of the Father and the Son, to say to Thee always and everywhere, Speak, Lord, for Thy servant heareth. Amen. O Lord Jesus Christ, who before ascending into heaven didst promise to send the Holy Ghost to finish Thy work in the souls of Thine apostles and disciples, deign to grant the same Holy Spirit to me, that He may perfect in my soul the work of Thy grace and Thy love. Grant me the Spirit of wisdom, that I may despise the perishable things of this world, and aspire only after the things that are eternal. The Spirit of understanding, to enlighten my mind with the light of Thy divine truth. The Spirit of counsel, that I may ever choose the surest way of pleasing God and gaining heaven. The Spirit of fortitude, that I may bear my cross with Thee, and that I may overcome with courage all the obstacles that oppose my salvation. The Spirit of knowledge, that I may know God and know myself, and grow perfect in the science of the saints. The Spirit of piety, that I may find the service of God sweet and amiable. The Spirit of fear, that I may be filled with a loving reverence toward God, and may dread in any way to displease Him. Mark me, dear Lord, with the sign of Thy true disciples, and animate me in all things with Thy Spirit. Amen.

0: Like many of the parables of our Lord, this one is not easily explained. But we're fortunate in that his disciples were confused about what it meant. And so they went and they found him later and they asked him to explain it to them. So was that the crowd that heard the sermon did not get the explanation, and they did. And it was written down so that we might understand it as well. And our Lord is using a very simple example to teach something about the spiritual life. And as I've pointed out before, it's interesting that our Lord so often uses examples of things which are alive to talk about the spiritual life. Whether he's talking in this case about those who are good and those who are evil, they're both something planted, something which grows. And they would have understood very well what he meant about gathering up weeds into bundles and burning them, because at that time they actually had little furnaces on the sides of the fields which were built precisely to destroy the weeds. And they would gather the weeds into bundles and burn them in the furnace. So everyone who was listening understood that part well enough. But our Lord explained to them the meaning of the parable. The man who went out and sowed good seed, he said, is the Son of Man, meaning himself. The enemy who comes is the devil. The field is the whole world. And it is the angels who are going to go out at the end of time and gather up the evil from among the good. And the enemy will in the end lose, because the good will be gathered into the kingdom of God's glory and the evil will be put into the furnace of unquenchable fire. It's interesting when we consider the meaning of this parable how very different our age is from, say, the Middle Ages. In our time, whenever you mention hell, everyone gets extremely uncomfortable because they want to think that God would never cause anyone suffering in any way. And the greatest scandal to them in the world is suffering in the world. And the greatest scandal about religion is that there is such a thing as a punishment which does not end. To us, it is mysterious. Back in the Middle Ages, everyone was perfectly happy to think that other people went to hell just so it was somebody else. And so the Catholics were busy telling all the Protestants they would all go to hell, and the Protestants all told the Catholics they would all go to hell, and nobody seemed to be bothered by lots of people going to hell. Now we're quite different in the way we view it. But God's message does not change. He makes it very clear. Evil people are punished in eternity. And then he concludes his explanation by saying, "He who has ears to hear, let him hear." Meaning, not those who have the ability to physically hear. He means those who have the spiritual ability to receive this message, to understand it. Listen well. Hear what I'm saying to you. The whole question of the servants who want to go out into the field and remove the cockle, or your translation might have the tares or the weeds, is an interesting one, and it's the one we would normally ask ourselves. If there are evil people in the world, isn't it best that God remove them before they damage us, before they lead innocent people into sin, before they cause harm? And that is precisely what he doesn't do in the parable. He says, no, if you do that, you could pull up the wheat as well. And if those of you have ever done any planting in a garden, you know when you start a plant and it's very small and there are lots of weeds beside it, if you pull out the weed, you pull out the other plant right along with it. And so sometimes you have to do precisely this. You must let the two things grow beside each other. But how does that work in the life of human beings? Why doesn't God remove certain people's lives? Why allow an evil man to live on and on? We have to try to understand that God's vision is much greater than man's. I remember once in theology class, it was explained to me that the history of the world is like a great tapestry. And we see only the back of the tapestry. If you've ever seen the back of a tapestry, it's not very nice. Lots of splotchy colors and knots, and nothing seems to make much sense. If you look at the front of the tapestry, it's quite beautiful. God sees the front, and God's making the tapestry of history, and we only see the back, and it doesn't make much sense to us. And it will not make much sense to us in this life many times. We will wonder, why did that person have to die so soon, and why is that other person still here in this world afflicting others? And we are like those servants. We would like God to remove evildoers from the world. But if we consider it from a practical point of view, there aren't just a few evildoers in the world. If they were all removed, just looking at it from the point of view of economics, it would be so disruptive, everything would go into chaos. And then think about the fact that a lot of those people who are, in God's vision, evildoers are people we love. Friends, relatives, people perhaps we depend on. If they were all removed, even if it happened gradually over a period of 20 years, the loss would be phenomenal. St. Thomas Aquinas had some thoughts on this exact question, on this exact parable. He said, first, we must remember that evildoers are the ones who make us do good. You have to think about that. Evildoers are the ones who make you do good. Because of the evil that's in the world, St. Augustine wrote so much of his theology. Because of the evil in the world, so many of the saints did penance and prayed. And that penance and prayer is what made them holy. St. Ambrose said, if you take away the persecutors of the church, you take away the martyrs as well. And the martyrs are one of the greatest glories of the church, even today, in places like China. And then St. Thomas says, if an evil man is taken out of this life, he cannot convert. So unlike weeds in wheat, which don't change from one to the other, we do change. Our hearts change. But if you end a man's life the moment he becomes an evil man or does some evil thing, then his chance for repentance has ceased. And it is then the obligation of those who are good to reach out to those who are evil and to try to bring them back to the ways of God. And then St. Thomas, who had a very generous and loving soul, says, and sometimes we must remember that those who appear to us to be evil are not evil. We just judge them, and we find them in our hearts to be evil, but God sees that they are not. This still, of course, leaves us with questions. If we look at the history of man, we must wonder sometimes, why? Why did Adam and Eve have to be tempted? God, who knows all things, could see the future. And he knew that if he allowed the devil to be in the garden, that Adam and Eve would be tempted and then Adam and Eve would fall. And that would bring great sorrow on all of mankind through original sin and the disorder we all suffer from. And still, God allowed it. And he let them make those bad choices. We have somewhat of an answer in our liturgy for Holy Week, where we say, oh, happy fault, that is, the sin of Adam and Eve, because it brought such a redemption. Because of Christ's entrance into the world, his suffering and his death, graces are available, sacraments were made available, and we have, after the coming of Christ, many, many holy men and women, many more than we would ever have had without Christ coming. But Christ came only because of that sin. And so we can say, in a way, well, God allowed sin, and he brought out a greater good from that. That's somewhat satisfying. But of course, because we're seeing our side of the tapestry, it's not completely satisfying. What about Judas Iscariot? It always troubles you when you read that story. God chose a man who was evil, or was going to become evil. Depends on how you look at it. And we know that Judas Iscariot was actually, according to St. John, stealing money from the church. So he was the first member of the church to be, you know, helping himself to part of the collection. Seems to be a kind of traditional sin. And later he went on to be bribed, money again, and turned over our Lord. And our Lord said, it would have been better if that man had not been born. It's a strange mystery. You won't unravel that in this life. The greatest saints have thought about it. And what about our own times? And we can look at our times and say, there are many things we would willingly suffer, but do we have to suffer from heretics and schismatics and pedophiles in our own church? Why? God only knows. But we can at least take the words of St. Thomas Aquinas and comfort ourselves, knowing that in a certain way, God understands what he's doing. He sees the big picture. He sees the right side of the tapestry. And he sees what all of this is going to do for us, not against us. And if we respond in the right way to all those who are evil in the church and those who are evil in the world, who attack our faith, who attack our morals, who endanger our souls, if we respond as we should, like the saints of old, we'll be sanctified. And so there is a certain sense to it all. If everything were perfect in the world, the temptation would be to take it easy, to not pray, we'd have nothing to pray for, and to just relax and enjoy ourselves. And we would not become what God is making us into. These times can be very difficult, especially when the difficulties and the scandals come out of our own church. But we have to remember that the God who loves us gives us crosses because he loves us. It's one of the rules of the spiritual life. God gives the cross to those whom he loves. And we carry all these crosses that are in the church and in the world today, not understanding them completely, but accepting them with faith. It's natural to think as the servants in the parable thought and to say to our Lord, why don't you remove these people? But we already have his answer. And this is a very precious parable, a very important parable. God's choice is that they remain. Some of them we will convert. Some of them will remain stubborn to the end. And so the parable comes to its conclusion. God will take those who are just and who do good and will gather them into his kingdom forever. And he will take those who are stubborn in their evil, and the angels will gather them and put them into the furnace which burns forever. As our Lord said, he who has ears to hear.
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The Holy Rosary, in the name of the Father, and of the Son, and of the Holy Ghost. Amen. I believe in God, the Father Almighty, creator of heaven and earth, and in Jesus Christ, his only Son, our Lord, who was conceived by the Holy Ghost, born of the Virgin Mary, suffered under Pontius Pilate, was crucified, died, and was buried. He descended into hell. The third day he arose again from the dead. He ascended into heaven, sitteth at the right hand of God, the Father Almighty. From thence he shall come to judge the living and the dead. Our Father, who art in heaven, hallowed be thy name. Thy kingdom come, thy will be done on earth as it is in heaven. Hail Mary, full of grace, the Lord is with thee. Blessed art thou amongst women, and blessed is the fruit of thy womb, Jesus. Hail Mary, full of grace, the Lord is with thee. Blessed art thou amongst women, and blessed is the fruit of thy womb, Jesus. Hail Mary, full of grace, the Lord is with thee. Blessed art thou amongst women, and blessed is the fruit of thy womb, Jesus.

0: meditate today the joyful mysteries of the Holy Rosary. The first joyful mystery is the Annunciation. Our Father who art in heaven, hallowed be thy name. Thy kingdom come, thy will be done on earth as it is in heaven. Hail Mary, full of grace, the Lord is with thee. Blessed art thou amongst women, and blessed is the fruit of thy womb, Jesus.
1: Holy Mary, Mother of God, pray for us
0: Hail Mary, full of grace, the Lord is with thee. Blessed art thou amongst women, and blessed is the fruit of thy womb, Jesus.
1: Holy Mary, Mother of God,
0: pray for us Hail Mary, full of grace, the Lord is with thee. Blessed art thou amongst women, and blessed is the fruit of thy womb, Jesus.
1: Holy Mary,
0: full of grace, the Lord is with thee. Blessed art thou amongst women, and blessed is the fruit of thy womb, Jesus.
1: Holy Mary, Mother of God,
0: pray for us sinners now and at the hour of our death. Hail Mary, full of grace, the Lord is with thee. Blessed art thou amongst women, and blessed is the fruit of thy womb, Jesus.
1: Holy Mary, Mother of God, pray for us sinners now and at the hour of our death.
0: Hail Mary, full of grace, the Lord is with thee. Blessed art thou amongst women, and blessed is the fruit of thy womb, Jesus.
1: Holy
0: Hail Mary, full of grace, the Lord is with thee. Blessed art thou amongst women, and blessed is the fruit of thy womb, Jesus.
1: Holy Mary, Mother of God, pray for us sinners now and at the hour of our death.
0: Hail Mary, full of grace, the Lord is with thee. Blessed art thou amongst women, and blessed is the fruit of thy womb, Jesus.
1: Holy Mary, Mother of God, pray for us sinners now and at the hour of our death.
0: Hail Mary, full of grace, the Lord is with thee. Blessed art thou amongst women, and blessed is the fruit of thy womb, Jesus.
1: Holy Mary, Mother of God, pray for us sinners now and at the hour of our death.
0: Hail Mary, full of grace, the Lord is with thee. Blessed art thou amongst women, and blessed is the fruit of thy womb, Jesus.
1: Amen.

O my Jesus, the second joyful mystery is the visitation of Our Lady to her cousin Saint Elizabeth. Our Father who art in heaven, hallowed be thy name, thy kingdom come, thy will be done on earth as it is in heaven. Hail Mary, full of grace, the Lord is with thee. Blessed art thou amongst women, and blessed is the fruit of thy womb, Jesus. Hail Mary, full of grace, the Lord is with thee. Blessed art thou amongst women, and blessed is the fruit of thy womb, Jesus. Hail Mary, full of grace, the Lord is with thee. Blessed art thou amongst women, and blessed is the fruit of thy womb, Jesus. Hail Mary, full of grace, the Lord is with thee. Blessed art thou amongst women, and blessed is the fruit of thy womb, Jesus. Hail Mary, full of grace, the Lord is with thee. Blessed art thou amongst women, and blessed is the fruit of thy womb, Jesus. Hail Mary, full of grace, the Lord is with thee. Blessed art thou amongst women, and blessed is the fruit of thy womb, Jesus. Hail Mary, full of grace, the Lord is with thee. Blessed art thou amongst women, and blessed is the fruit of thy womb, Jesus. Hail Mary, full of grace, the Lord is with thee. Blessed art thou amongst women, and blessed is the fruit of thy womb, Jesus. Hail Mary, full of grace, the Lord is with thee. Blessed art thou amongst women, and blessed is the fruit of thy womb, Jesus. Hail Mary, full of grace, the Lord is with thee. Blessed art thou amongst women, and blessed is the fruit of thy womb, Jesus.

my Jesus. On the third joyful mystery, as the Nativity of our Lord in Bethlehem. Our Father who art in heaven, hallowed be thy name. Thy kingdom come, thy will be done on earth as it is in heaven. Hail Mary, full of grace, the Lord is with thee. Blessed art thou amongst women, and blessed is the fruit of thy womb, Jesus. Hail Mary, full of grace, the Lord is with thee. Blessed art thou amongst women, and blessed is the fruit of thy womb, Jesus. Hail Mary, full of grace, the Lord is with thee. Blessed art thou amongst women, and blessed is the fruit of thy womb, Jesus. Hail Mary, full of grace, the Lord is with thee. Blessed art thou amongst women, and blessed is the fruit of thy womb, Jesus. Mary, full of grace, the Lord is with thee. Blessed art thou amongst women, and blessed is the fruit of thy womb, Jesus. Hail Mary, full of grace, the Lord is with thee. Blessed art thou amongst women, and blessed is the fruit of thy womb, Jesus. Hail Mary, full of grace, the Lord is with thee. Blessed art thou amongst women, and blessed is the fruit of thy womb, Jesus. Mary, full of grace, the Lord is with thee. Blessed art thou amongst women, and blessed is the fruit of thy womb, Jesus. Hail Mary, full of grace, the Lord is with thee. Blessed art thou amongst women, and blessed is the fruit of thy womb, Jesus. Hail Mary, full of grace, the Lord is with thee. Blessed art thou amongst women, and blessed is the fruit of thy womb, Jesus.

my Jesus. And the fourth joyful mystery, the presentation of the infant Jesus in the temple and the purification of Our Lady. Our Father who art in heaven, hallowed be thy name. Thy kingdom come, thy will be done on earth as it is in heaven. Hail Mary, full of grace, the Lord is with thee. Blessed art thou amongst women, and blessed is the fruit of thy womb, Jesus. Hail Mary, full of grace, the Lord is with thee. Blessed art thou amongst women, and blessed is the fruit of thy womb, Jesus. Hail Mary, full of grace, the Lord is with thee. Blessed art thou amongst women, and blessed is the fruit of thy womb, Jesus. Hail Mary, full of grace, the Lord is with thee. Blessed art thou amongst women, and blessed is the fruit of thy womb, Jesus. Hail Mary, full of grace, the Lord is with thee. Blessed art thou amongst women, and blessed is the fruit of thy womb, Jesus. Hail Mary, full of grace, the Lord is with thee. Blessed art thou amongst women, and blessed is the fruit of thy womb, Jesus. Hail Mary, full of grace, the Lord is with thee. Blessed art thou amongst women, and blessed is the fruit of thy womb, Jesus. Hail Mary, full of grace, the Lord is with thee. Blessed art thou amongst women, and blessed is the fruit of thy womb, Jesus. Hail Mary, full of grace, the Lord is with thee. Blessed art thou amongst women, and blessed is the fruit of thy womb, Jesus. Hail Mary, full of grace, the Lord is with thee. Blessed art thou amongst women, and blessed is the fruit of thy womb, Jesus.

O my Jesus, the last joyful mystery, the finding of Jesus in the temple. Our Father who art in heaven, hallowed be thy name. Thy kingdom come, thy will be done on earth as it is in heaven. Hail Mary, full of grace, the Lord is with thee. Blessed art thou among women, and blessed is the fruit of thy womb, Jesus. Hail Mary, full of grace, the Lord is with thee. Blessed art thou among women, and blessed is the fruit of thy womb, Jesus. Hail Mary, full of grace, the Lord is with thee. Blessed art thou among women, and blessed is the fruit of thy womb, Jesus. Hail Mary, full of grace, the Lord is with thee. Blessed art thou among women, and blessed is the fruit of thy womb, Jesus. Hail Mary, full of grace, the Lord is with thee. Blessed art thou among women, and blessed is the fruit of thy womb, Jesus. Hail Mary, full of grace, the Lord is with thee. Blessed art thou among women, and blessed is the fruit of thy womb, Jesus. Hail Mary, full of grace, the Lord is with thee. Blessed art thou among women, and blessed is the fruit of thy womb, Jesus. Hail Mary, full of grace, the Lord is with thee. Blessed art thou among women, and blessed is the fruit of thy womb, Jesus. Hail Mary, full of grace, the Lord is with thee. Blessed art thou among women, and blessed is the fruit of thy womb, Jesus. Hail Mary, full of grace, the Lord is with thee. Blessed art thou among women, and blessed is the fruit of thy womb, Jesus.

0: for us, O Holy Mother of God. Let us pray. O God, whose only begotten Son, by his life, death, and resurrection, has purchased for us the rewards of eternal life, grant, we beseech thee, that meditating upon these mysteries in the most holy rosary of the Blessed Virgin Mary, we may imitate what they contain and obtain what they promise, through the same Christ our Lord. Amen. In the name of the Father, and of the Son, and of
1: the divine praises and reparation for the sins of blasphemy. Blessed be God.
2: Blessed be his holy name.
1: Blessed be Jesus Christ, true God and true man.
2: Blessed be the name of Jesus.
1: Blessed be his most sacred heart.
2: Blessed be his most precious blood.
1: Blessed be Jesus in the most holy sacrament of the altar.
2: Blessed be the Holy Ghost, the Paraclete.
1: Blessed be the great Mother of God, Mary, most holy.
2: Blessed be her holy and immaculate conception.
1: Blessed be her glorious Assumption.
2: Blessed be the name of Mary, Virgin and Mother.
1: Blessed be Saint Joseph, her most chaste spouse.
2: Blessed be God in his angels and in his saints.
3: Holy Son, our Lord, who was conceived by the Holy Ghost, born of the Virgin Mary, suffered under Pontius Pilate, was crucified, died, and was buried. He descended into hell, and on the third day he rose again from the dead. He ascended into heaven and sits at the right hand of God, the Father Almighty, and from thence he shall come to judge the living and the dead.
4: Amen. The Holy Ghost, the Holy Catholic Church, the communion of saints, the forgiveness of sins, the resurrection of the body, and life and love. Amen.
3: Our Father who art in heaven, hallowed be thy name, thy kingdom come, thy will be done on earth as it is in heaven.
4: Give us this day our daily bread, and forgive us our trespasses, as we forgive those who trespass against us. And lead us not into temptation, but deliver us from evil. Amen.
3: Hail Mary, full of grace, the Lord is with thee. Blessed art thou amongst women, and blessed is the fruit of thy womb, Jesus.
4: Holy Mary, Mother of God, pray for us sinners, now and at the hour of our death. Amen.
3: Hail Mary, full of grace, the Lord is with thee. Blessed art thou amongst women, and blessed is the fruit of thy womb, Jesus.
4: Holy Mary, Mother of God, pray for us sinners, now and at the hour of our death. Amen.
3: Hail Mary, full of grace, the Lord is with thee. Blessed art thou amongst women, and blessed is the fruit of thy womb, Jesus.
4: Holy Mary, Mother of God, pray for us sinners, now and at the hour of our death.

0: The five sorrow on the streets. The first is the agony in the garden. Our Father who art in heaven, hallowed be thy name. Thy kingdom come, thy will be done on earth as it is in heaven.
1: Give us this day our daily bread, and forgive us our trespasses, as we forgive those who trespass against us. And lead us not into temptation, but deliver us from evil. Amen.
0: Hail Mary, full of grace, the Lord is with thee. Blessed art thou amongst women, and blessed is the fruit of thy womb, Jesus.
1: Holy Mary, Mother of God, pray for us sinners, now and at the hour of our death. Amen.
0: Hail Mary, full of grace, the Lord is with thee. Blessed art thou amongst women, and blessed is the fruit of thy womb, Jesus.
1: Holy Mary, Mother of God, pray for us sinners, now and at the hour of our death. Amen.
0: Hail Mary, full of grace, the Lord is with thee. Blessed art thou amongst women, and blessed is the fruit of thy womb, Jesus.
1: Holy Mary, Mother of God, pray for us sinners, now and at the hour of our death. Amen.
0: Hail Mary, full of grace, the Lord is with thee. Blessed art thou amongst women, and blessed is the fruit of thy womb, Jesus.
1: Holy Mary, Mother of God, pray for us sinners, now and at the hour of our death. Amen.
0: Hail Mary, full of grace, the Lord is with thee. Blessed art thou amongst women, and blessed is the fruit of thy womb, Jesus.
1: Holy Mary, Mother of God, pray for us sinners, now and at the hour of our death. Amen.
0: Hail Mary, full of grace, the Lord is with thee. Blessed art thou amongst women, and blessed is the fruit of thy womb, Jesus.
1: Holy Mary, Mother of God, pray for us sinners, now and at the hour of our death. Amen.
0: Hail Mary, full of grace, the Lord is with thee. Blessed art thou amongst women, and blessed is the fruit of thy womb, Jesus.
1: Holy Mary, Mother of God, pray for us sinners, now and at the hour of our death. Amen.
0: Hail Mary, full of grace, the Lord is with thee. Blessed art thou amongst women, and blessed is the fruit of thy womb, Jesus.
1: Holy Mary, Mother of God, pray for us sinners, now and at the hour of our death. Amen.
0: Hail Mary, full of grace, the Lord is with thee. Blessed art thou amongst women, and blessed is the fruit of thy womb, Jesus.
1: Holy Mary, Mother of God, pray for us sinners, now and at the hour of our death. Amen.
0: Hail Mary, full of grace, the Lord is with thee. Blessed art thou amongst women, and blessed is the fruit of thy womb.

0: my Jesus,
1: forgive us our sins, save us from the fires of hell, and give all souls to heaven, especially those who most need thy mercy.
2: Second sorrowful mystery, the scourging at the pillar. Our Father, who art in heaven, hallowed be thy name. Thy kingdom come, thy will be done on earth as it is in heaven.
1: Give us this day our daily bread, and forgive us our trespasses, as we forgive those who trespass against us. And lead us not into temptation, but deliver us from evil. Amen.
2: Hail Mary, full of grace, the Lord is with thee. Blessed art thou, among women, and blessed is the fruit of thy womb, Jesus.
1: Holy Mary, Mother of God, pray for us sinners, now and at the hour of our death. Amen.
2: Hail Mary, full of grace, the Lord is with thee. Blessed art thou, among women, and blessed is the fruit of thy womb, Jesus.
1: Holy Mary, Mother of God, pray for us sinners, now and at the hour of our death. Amen.
2: Hail Mary, full of grace, the Lord is with thee. Blessed art thou, among women, and blessed is the fruit of thy womb, Jesus.
1: Holy Mary, Mother of God, pray for us sinners, now and at the hour of our death. Amen.
2: Hail Mary, full of grace, the Lord is with thee. Blessed art thou, among women, and blessed is the fruit of thy womb, Jesus.
1: Holy Mary, Mother of God, pray for us sinners, now and at the hour of our death. Amen.
2: Hail Mary, full of grace, the Lord is with thee. Blessed art thou, among women, and blessed is the fruit of thy womb, Jesus.
1: Holy Mary, Mother of God, pray for us sinners, now and at the hour of our death. Amen.
2: Hail Mary, full of grace, the Lord is with thee. Blessed art thou, among women, and blessed is the fruit of thy womb, Jesus.
1: Holy Mary, Mother of God, pray for us sinners, now and at the hour of our death. Amen.
2: Hail Mary, full of grace, the Lord is with thee. Blessed art thou, among women, and blessed is the fruit of thy womb, Jesus.
1: Holy Mary, Mother of God, pray for us sinners, now and at the hour of our death. Amen.
2: Hail Mary, full of grace, the Lord is with thee. Blessed art thou, among women, and blessed is the fruit of thy womb, Jesus.
1: Holy Mary, Mother of God, pray for us sinners, now and at the hour of our death. Amen.
2: Hail Mary, full of grace, the Lord is with thee. Blessed art thou, among women, and blessed is the fruit of thy womb, Jesus.
1: Holy Mary, Mother of God, pray for us sinners, now and at the hour of our death. Amen.
2: Hail Mary, full of grace, the Lord is with thee. Blessed art thou, among women, and blessed is the fruit of thy womb, and blessed is the fruit of thy womb, Jesus.
1: Holy Mary, Mother of God, pray for us sinners, now.

0: name of thy mercy.
1: The third sorrowful mystery is the crown of thorns. Our Father, who art in heaven, hallowed be thy name. Thy kingdom come, thy will be done on earth as it is in heaven.
0: Give us this day our daily bread, and forgive us our trespasses, as we forgive those who trespass against us. And lead us not into temptation, but deliver us from evil. Amen.
1: Hail Mary, full of grace, the Lord is with thee. Blessed art thou amongst women, and blessed is the fruit of thy womb, Jesus.
0: Holy Mary, Mother of God, pray for us sinners, now and at the hour of our death. Amen.
1: Hail Mary, full of grace, the Lord is with thee. Blessed art thou amongst women, and blessed is the fruit of thy womb, Jesus.
0: Holy Mary, Mother of God, pray for us sinners, now and at the hour of our death. Amen.
1: Full of grace, the Lord is with thee. Blessed art thou amongst women, and blessed is the fruit of thy womb, Jesus.
0: Holy Mary, Mother of God, pray for us sinners, now and at the hour of our death. Amen.
1: Hail Mary, full of grace, the Lord is with thee. Blessed art thou amongst women, and blessed is the fruit of thy womb, Jesus.
0: Holy Mary, Mother of God, pray for us sinners, now and at the hour of our death. Amen.
1: Hail Mary, full of grace, the Lord is with thee. Blessed art thou amongst women, and blessed is the fruit of thy womb, Jesus.
0: Holy Mary, Mother of God, pray for us sinners, now and at the hour of our death. Amen.
1: Hail Mary, full of grace, the Lord is with thee. Blessed art thou amongst women, and blessed is the fruit of thy womb, Jesus.
0: Holy Mary, Mother of God, pray for us sinners, now and at the hour of our death. Amen.
1: Hail Mary, full of grace, the Lord is with thee. Blessed art thou amongst women, and blessed is the fruit of thy womb, Jesus.
0: Holy Mary, Mother of God, pray for us sinners, now and at the hour of our death. Amen.
1: Hail Mary, full of grace, the Lord is with thee. Blessed art thou amongst women, and blessed is the fruit of thy womb, Jesus.
0: Holy Mary, Mother of God, pray for us sinners, now and at the hour of our death. Amen.
1: Hail Mary, full of grace, the Lord is with thee. Blessed art thou amongst women, and blessed is the fruit of thy womb, Jesus.
0: Holy Mary, Mother of God, pray for us sinners, now and at the hour of our death. Amen.
1: Hail Mary, full of grace, the Lord is with thee. Blessed art thou amongst women, and blessed is the fruit of thy womb, Jesus.
0: Holy Mary, Mother of God,

0: Святий, Святий, Святий, Святий, and your souls to heaven, especially those who most need thy mercy.
1: The fourth sorrowful mystery is the carrying of the cross. Our Father, who art in heaven, hallowed be thy name. Thy kingdom come, thy will be done on earth as it is in heaven.
0: You are the Savior, our great and you are the Savior, as we forgive those who trespass against us. And lead us not into temptation, but deliver us from evil. Amen.
1: Hail Mary, full of grace, the Lord is with thee. Blessed art thou amongst women, and blessed is the fruit of thy womb, Jesus.
0: Holy Mary, Mother of God, pray for us sinners, now and at the hour of our death. Amen.
1: Hail Mary, full of grace, the Lord is with thee. Blessed art thou amongst women, and blessed is the fruit of thy womb, Jesus.
0: Holy Mary, Mother of God, pray for us sinners, now and at the hour of our death. Amen.
1: Full of grace, the Lord is with thee. Blessed art thou amongst women, and blessed is the fruit of thy womb, Jesus.
0: Holy Mary, Mother of God, pray for us sinners, now and at the hour of our death. Amen.
1: Hail Mary, full of grace, the Lord is with thee. Blessed art thou amongst women, and blessed is the fruit of thy womb, Jesus.
0: Holy Mary, Mother of God, pray for us sinners, now and at the hour of our death. Amen.
1: Mary, full of grace, the Lord is with thee. Blessed art thou amongst women, and blessed is the fruit of thy womb, Jesus.
0: Holy Mary, Mother of God, pray for us sinners, now and at the hour of our death. Amen.
1: Hail Mary, full of grace, the Lord is with thee. Blessed art thou amongst women, and blessed is the fruit of thy womb, Jesus.
0: Holy Mary, Mother of God, pray for us sinners, now and at the hour of our death. Amen.
1: Hail Mary, full of grace, the Lord is with thee. Blessed art thou amongst women, and blessed is the fruit of thy womb, Jesus.
0: Holy Mary, Mother of God, pray for us sinners, now and at the hour of our death. Amen.
1: Hail Mary, full of grace, the Lord is with thee. Blessed art thou amongst women, and blessed is the fruit of thy womb, Jesus.
0: Holy Mary, Mother of God, pray for us sinners, now and at the hour of our death. Amen.
1: Hail Mary, full of grace, the Lord is with thee. Blessed art thou amongst women, and blessed is the fruit of thy womb, Jesus.
0: Holy Mary, Mother of God, pray for us sinners, now and at the hour of our death. Amen.
1: Mary, full of grace, the Lord is with thee. Blessed art thou amongst women, and blessed is the fruit of thy womb, Jesus.
0: Holy Mary, Mother of God, pray for us sinners.

0: Jesus.
1: Forgive us our sins, save us from fire and hell. And lead all souls to heaven, especially those most in need of thy mercy.
2: The fifth sole mystery is the crucifixion and death of our Lord. Our Father, who art in heaven, hallowed be thy name. Thy kingdom come, thy will be done on earth as it is in heaven.
0: Give us this day our daily bread, and forgive us our trespasses, as we forgive those who trespass against us. And lead us not into temptation, but deliver us from evil. Amen.
2: Hail Mary, full of grace, the Lord is with thee. Blessed art thou amongst women, and blessed is the fruit of thy womb, Jesus.
0: Holy Mary, Mother of God, pray for us sinners, now at the hour of our death. Amen.
2: Hail Mary, full of grace, the Lord is with thee. Blessed art thou amongst women, and blessed is the fruit of thy womb, Jesus.
0: Holy Mary, Mother of God, pray for us sinners, now at the hour of our death. Amen.
2: Hail Mary, full of grace, the Lord is with thee. Blessed art thou amongst women, and blessed is the fruit of thy womb, Jesus.
0: Holy Mary, Mother of God, pray for us sinners, now at the hour of our death. Amen.
2: Hail Mary, full of grace, the Lord is with thee. Blessed art thou amongst women, and blessed is the fruit of thy womb, Jesus.
0: Holy Mary, Mother of God, pray for us sinners, now at the hour of our death. Amen.
2: Hail Mary, full of grace, the Lord is with thee. Blessed art thou amongst women, and blessed is the fruit of thy womb, Jesus.
0: Holy Mary, Mother of God, pray for us sinners, now at the hour of our death. Amen.
2: Hail Mary, full of grace, the Lord is with thee. Blessed art thou amongst women, and blessed is the fruit of thy womb, Jesus.
0: Holy Mary, Mother of God, pray for us sinners, now at the hour of our death. Amen.
2: Hail Mary, full of grace, the Lord is with thee. Blessed art thou amongst women, and blessed is the fruit of thy womb, Jesus.
0: Holy Mary, Mother of God, pray for us sinners, now at the hour of our death. Amen.
2: Hail Mary, full of grace, the Lord is with thee. Blessed art thou amongst women, and blessed is the fruit of thy womb, Jesus.
0: Holy Mary, Mother of God, pray for us sinners, now at the hour of our death. Amen.
2: Hail Mary, full of grace, the Lord is with thee. Blessed art thou amongst women, and blessed is the fruit of thy womb, Jesus.
0: Holy Mary, Mother of God, pray for us sinners, now at the hour of our death. Amen.
2: Hail Mary, full of grace, the Lord is with thee. Blessed art thou amongst women, and blessed is the fruit of thy womb, Jesus.
0: Holy Mary, Mother of God, pray for us sinners, now at the hour of our death. Amen.
3: Glory.

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1: And yourself seem to send us in the bodies of God. 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
2: Hail, Holy Queen,
0: Mother of Mercy, Mother of Life, our sweetness and our hope. Deliver your bride, the many children of Eve. Deliver yourself out of silence, mourning, weeping, and sighing with tears. Tell them how spiritually I take it from the eyes of mercy towards us. And after this, our example shall unto us the blessed fruit of our loving Jesus. O clement, O loving, O secret, O generous.
2: Pray for us, O Holy Mother of God.
0: And we may be made worthy of the promise.
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2: In the name of the Father, and of the Son, and of the Holy Ghost, and I believe in God, the Father Almighty, creator of heaven and earth, and in Jesus Christ, his only Son, our Lord, who was conceived by the Holy Ghost, born of the Virgin Mary, suffered under Pontius Pilate, was crucified, died, and was buried. He descended into hell. The third day he arose again from the dead. He ascended into heaven, sitteth at the right hand of God the Father Almighty. From thence he shall come to judge the living and the dead. Our Father who art in heaven, hallowed be thy name. Thy kingdom come, thy will be done on earth as it is in heaven.
4: Give us
2: Hail Mary, full of grace, the Lord is with thee. Blessed art thou amongst women, and blessed is the fruit of thy womb, Jesus.
4: Holy Mary, Mother of God, pray for us sinners.
2: Hail Mary, full of grace, the Lord is with thee. Blessed art thou amongst women, and blessed is the fruit of thy womb, Jesus.
4: Holy Mary, Mother of God, pray for us sinners.
2: Hail Mary, full of grace, the Lord is with thee. Blessed art thou amongst women, and blessed is the fruit of thy womb, Jesus.
4: Holy Mary, Mother of God,

0: First glorious mystery, the resurrection. Our Father, who art in heaven, hallowed be thy name. Thy kingdom come, thy will be done on earth as it is in heaven. Hail Mary, full of grace, the Lord is with thee. Blessed art thou amongst women, and blessed is the fruit of thy womb, Jesus.
1: Holy Mary, Mother of God,
0: pray for us sinners, now and at the hour of our death. Hail Mary, full of grace, the Lord is with thee. Blessed art thou amongst women, and blessed is the fruit of thy womb, Jesus.
1: Holy Mary, Mother of God, pray for us sinners, now and at the hour of our death.
0: Hail Mary, full of grace, the Lord is with thee. Blessed art thou amongst women, and blessed is the fruit of thy womb, Jesus.
1: Holy Mary,
0: Hail Mary, full of grace, the Lord is with thee. Blessed art thou amongst women, and blessed is the fruit of thy womb, Jesus.
1: Holy Mary, Mother of God, pray for us sinners,
0: Hail Mary, full of grace, the Lord is with thee. Blessed art thou amongst women, and blessed is the fruit of thy womb, Jesus.
1: Holy Mary, Mother of God, pray for us sinners,
0: Hail Mary, full of grace, the Lord is with thee. Blessed art thou amongst women, and blessed is the fruit of thy womb, Jesus.
1: Holy Mary, Mother of God, pray for us sinners,
0: Hail Mary, full of grace, the Lord is with thee. Blessed art thou amongst women, and blessed is the fruit of thy womb, Jesus.
1: Holy Mary, Mother of God, pray for us sinners, now and at the hour
0: Hail Mary, full of grace, the Lord is with thee. Blessed art thou amongst women, and blessed is the fruit of thy womb, Jesus.
1: Holy Mary, Mother of God, pray for us sinners, now
0: Hail Mary, full of grace, the Lord is with thee. Blessed art thou amongst women, and blessed is the fruit of thy womb, Jesus.
1: Holy Mary,
0: Hail Mary, full of grace, the Lord is with thee. Blessed art thou amongst women, and blessed is the fruit of thy womb, Jesus.
1: Holy Mary,

0: Jesus.
1: The second glorious mystery is the Ascension. Our Father who art in heaven, hallowed be thy name. Thy kingdom come, thy will be done on earth as it is in heaven.
0: Give us this day our daily bread, and forgive us our trespasses, as we forgive those who trespass against us. And lead us not into temptation,
1: but deliver us from evil. Hail Mary, full of grace, the Lord is with thee. Blessed art thou amongst women, and blessed is the fruit of thy womb, Jesus.
0: Holy Mary, Mother of God, pray for us sinners now and at the hour of our death.
1: Hail Mary, full of grace, the Lord is with thee. Blessed art thou amongst women, and blessed is the fruit of thy womb, Jesus.
0: Holy Mary, Mother of God, pray for us sinners now and at the hour of our death.
1: Hail Mary, full of grace, the Lord is with thee. Blessed art thou amongst women, and blessed is the fruit of thy womb, Jesus.
0: Holy Mary, Mother of God, pray for us sinners now and at the hour of our death.
1: Hail Mary, full of grace, the Lord is with thee. Blessed art thou amongst women, and blessed is the fruit of thy womb, Jesus.
0: Holy Mary, Mother of God, pray for us sinners now and at the hour of our death.
1: Hail Mary, full of grace, the Lord is with thee. Blessed art thou amongst women, and blessed is the fruit of thy womb, Jesus.
0: Holy Mary, Mother of God, pray for us
1: Hail Mary, full of grace, the Lord is with thee. Blessed art thou amongst women, and blessed is the fruit of thy womb, Jesus.
0: Holy Mary, Mother of God, pray for us sinners now and at the hour of our death.
1: Hail Mary, full of grace, the Lord is with thee. Blessed art thou amongst women, and blessed is the fruit of thy womb, Jesus.
0: Holy Mary, Mother of God, pray for us sinners now and at the hour of our death.
1: Hail Mary, full of grace, the Lord is with thee. Blessed art thou amongst women, and blessed is the fruit of thy womb, Jesus.
0: Holy Mary, Mother of God, pray for us sinners now and at the hour of our death.
1: Hail Mary, full of grace, the Lord is with thee. Blessed art thou amongst women, and blessed is the fruit of thy womb, Jesus.
0: Holy Mary, Mother of God, pray for us sinners now and at the hour of our death.
1: Hail Mary, full of grace, the Lord is with thee. Blessed art thou amongst women, and blessed is the fruit of thy womb, Jesus.
0: Holy Mary, Mother of God, pray for us sinners now and at the hour of our death.

0: third glorious mystery is the descent of the Holy Ghost upon the apostles of Mary. Our Father, who art in heaven, hallowed be thy name. Thy kingdom come, thy will be done on earth as it is in heaven.
1: Give us this day our daily bread, and forgive us our trespasses, as we forgive those who trespass against us. And lead us not into temptation,
0: Hail Mary, full of grace, the Lord is with thee. Blessed art thou amongst women, and blessed is the fruit of thy womb, Jesus.
1: Holy Mary, Mother of God, pray for us sinners now.
0: Hail Mary, full of grace, the Lord is with thee. Blessed art thou amongst women, and blessed is the fruit of thy womb, Jesus.
1: Holy Mary, Mother of God, pray for us sinners now and at the hour of
0: Hail Mary, full of grace, the Lord is with thee. Blessed art thou amongst women, and blessed is the fruit of thy womb, Jesus.
1: Holy Mary, Mother of God, pray for us sinners now and at
0: Hail Mary, full of grace, the Lord is with thee. Blessed art thou amongst women, and blessed is the fruit of thy womb, Jesus.
1: Holy Mary, Mother of God, pray for us sinners now.
0: Hail Mary, full of grace, the Lord is with thee. Blessed art thou amongst women, and blessed is the fruit of thy womb, Jesus.
1: Holy Mary, Mother of God, pray for us sinners now.
0: Hail Mary, full of grace, the Lord is with thee. Blessed art thou amongst women, and blessed is the fruit of thy womb, Jesus.
1: Holy Mary, Mother of God, pray for us sinners now and at the hour of our death.
0: Hail Mary, full of grace, the Lord is with thee. Blessed art thou amongst women, and blessed is the fruit of thy womb, Jesus.
1: Holy Mary, Mother of God, pray for us sinners now and at the hour of our death.
0: Hail Mary, full of grace, the Lord is with thee. Blessed art thou amongst women, and blessed is the fruit of thy womb, Jesus.
1: Holy Mary, Mother of God,
0: Hail Mary, full of grace, the Lord is with thee. Blessed art thou amongst women, and blessed is the fruit of thy womb, Jesus.
1: Holy Mary, Mother of God, pray for us sinners now and at
0: Hail Mary, full of grace, the Lord is with thee. Blessed art thou amongst women, and blessed is the fruit of thy womb, Jesus.
1: Holy Mary, Mother of God, pray for us sinners now and at

0: Jesus.
1: Forgive us our sins, save us from fire and fire. Lead all souls to heaven, especially
0: those who are most in need. The fourth glorious mystery is the Assumption. Our Father, who art in heaven, hallowed be thy name. Thy kingdom come, thy will be done on earth as it is in heaven.
1: Give us this day our daily bread, and forgive us our trespasses, as we forgive those who trespass against us. And lead us not into temptation, but deliver us from evil.
0: Hail Mary, full of grace, the Lord is with thee. Blessed art thou among women, and blessed is the fruit of thy womb, Jesus.
1: Holy Mary, Mother of God, pray for us sinners, now and at the hour of our
0: death. Hail Mary, full of grace, the Lord is with thee. Blessed art thou among women, and blessed is the fruit of thy womb, Jesus.
1: Holy Mary, Mother of God, pray for us sinners, now and at the hour of our death.
0: Hail Mary, full of grace, the Lord is with thee. Blessed art thou among women, and blessed is the fruit of thy womb, Jesus.
1: Holy Mary, Mother of God, pray for us sinners,
0: Hail Mary, full of grace, the Lord is with thee. Blessed art thou among women, and blessed is the fruit of thy womb, Jesus.
1: Holy Mary, Mother of God, pray for us sinners, now and at the hour of our death.
0: Hail Mary, full of grace, the Lord is with thee. Blessed art thou among women, and blessed is the fruit of thy womb, Jesus.
1: Holy Mary, Mother of God, pray for us sinners, now and at the hour of our death.
0: Hail Mary, full of grace, the Lord is with thee. Blessed art thou among women, and blessed is the fruit of thy womb, Jesus.
1: Holy Mary, Mother of God, pray for us sinners, now and at the hour of our death.
0: Hail Mary, full of grace, Lord is with thee. Blessed art thou among women, and blessed is the fruit of thy womb, Jesus.
1: Holy Mary, Mother of God, pray for us sinners, now and at the hour of our death.
0: Hail Mary, full of grace, Lord is with thee. Blessed art thou among women, and blessed is the fruit of thy womb, Jesus.
1: Holy Mary, Mother of God, pray for us sinners, now and at the hour of our death.
0: Hail Mary, full of grace, Lord is with thee. Blessed art thou among women, and blessed is the fruit of thy womb, Jesus.
1: Holy Mary, Mother of God, pray for us sinners, now and at the hour of our death.
0: Hail Mary, full of grace, Lord is with thee. Blessed art thou among women, and blessed is the fruit of thy womb, Jesus.
1: Holy Mary, Mother of God, pray for us sinners, now and at the hour of our death.

0: Jesus.
1: Forgive us our sins, save us from the fire of hell. Lead all souls to heaven, especially those most in need of mercy.
2: The fifth, glorious mystery is the coronation. Our Father, who art in heaven, hallowed be thy name. Thy kingdom come, thy will be done on earth as it is in heaven.
1: Give us this day our daily bread, and forgive us our trespasses, as we forgive those who trespass against us. And lead us not into temptation, but deliver us from evil.
2: Hail Mary, full of grace, the Lord is with thee. Blessed art thou amongst women, and blessed is the fruit of thy womb, Jesus.
1: Holy Mary, Mother of God, pray for us sinners, now and at the hour of our death.
2: Hail Mary, full of grace, the Lord is with thee. Blessed art thou amongst women, and blessed is the fruit of thy womb, Jesus.
1: Holy Mary, Mother of God, pray for us sinners, now and at the hour of our death.
2: Hail Mary, full of grace, the Lord is with thee. Blessed art thou amongst women, and blessed is the fruit of thy womb, Jesus.
1: Holy Mary, Mother of God, pray for us sinners, now and at the hour of our death.
2: Hail Mary, full of grace, the Lord is with thee. Blessed art thou amongst women, and blessed is the fruit of thy womb, Jesus.
1: Holy Mary, Mother of God, pray for us sinners, now and at the hour of our death.
2: Full of grace, the Lord is with thee. Blessed art thou amongst women, and blessed is the fruit of thy womb, Jesus.
1: Holy Mary, Mother of God, pray for us sinners, now and at the hour of our death.
2: Hail Mary, full of grace, the Lord is with thee. Blessed art thou amongst women, and blessed is the fruit of thy womb, Jesus.
1: Holy Mary, Mother of God, pray for us sinners, now and at the hour of our death.
2: Hail Mary, full of grace, the Lord is with thee. Blessed art thou amongst women, and blessed is the fruit of thy womb, Jesus.
1: Holy Mary, Mother of God, pray for us sinners, now and at the hour of our death.
2: Hail Mary, full of grace, the Lord is with thee. Blessed art thou amongst women, and blessed is the fruit of thy womb, Jesus.
1: Holy Mary, Mother of God, pray for us sinners, now and at the hour of our death.
2: Hail Mary, full of grace, the Lord is with thee. Blessed art thou amongst women, and blessed is the fruit of thy womb, Jesus.
1: Holy Mary, Mother of God, pray for us sinners, now and at the hour of our death.
2: Hail Mary, full of grace, the Lord is with thee. Blessed art thou amongst women, and blessed is the fruit of thy womb, Jesus.
1: Holy Mary,

0: Forgive us our sins, and save us from the fire of hell. Lead all souls to heaven, especially those who need mercy. Hail, Holy Queen, Mother of Mercy, and Lord of Mercy, and Lord of Mercy. Pray for us, Holy Mother of God. Let us pray. O God, whose only begotten Son, by his life, death, and resurrection, hath purchased for us the rewards of eternal salvation, grant, we beseech thee, that in meditating upon these mysteries of the most holy rosary of the Blessed Virgin Mary, we may imitate what they contain and obtain what they promise, through the same Christ our Lord.
1: Amen. Concerning cell phones, I want to discourage you and tell you you shouldn't bring your cell phone into the church to read like a missile. You don't want to be using that as your missile. Why is that? Well, first of all, it's not becoming to the house of God. And you can imagine if the priest and I were using an iPad at the altar instead of the missile, that's really off-putting and not very respectful. We would drag the electronic world right into the sanctuary and right to the altar for sacrifice. And yet you're in the sacrifice, you're in the sanctuary of God, and you're attending Mass. So I discourage you from using your cell phone and may become a little more serious on my prohibition on that. But right now I want you to take the initiative to use your missal. The missal is the book given to us by the church to follow the Mass, to learn the prayers, to receive the graces that come through this particular day. It would be better to pray your rosary than to read your electronic phone. And another reason, dear faithful, is the example we give to our children and to all of those who come to church. We're often telling them, we often know, we read, we study how these things impose themselves into our families, into our schools. And can you imagine that? If at home it's a cell phone, at school it's the iPad, and at church it's again the cell phone, we're never free of it. It follows us everywhere. It's as though that's our new way of looking through life. And it's really condemning of the mind. And plus, think of the distractions that come through it. Not only might have Father Johnson get mad at you if it rings, but the little text pops up. Oh, I just got to check and see who that is. Oh, a new email came through. Oh. And we're always looking at that screen. We're always going to see the things that notify us. And then we could go into all the other reasons maybe it's not so good, such as, do we want the government and the cell phone companies to always be tracking where we are? Where we sat in the church and what we said? Do we want that always an imposition in our faith and in our life? I don't. So I think we really need to move away from it. And lastly, is just the delight of reading a book over looking at the phone. And I can tell you that's so true to me and reading my breviary. Sometimes I have to use a phone in traveling to the airport or when it's dark outside because I don't have a flashlight. The light is better coming right from the text, right? But when I go back to my breviary, just like reading the Bible, it's different. It's a different sensation, a different delight. There's a certain grace given by God by reading the official text of the church, which is the Missal. So I ask you to take these things into consideration and get away from those electronics following you into church and buy and use the missals. You know how often we find missals hanging around the church that nobody claims? It's a whole stack of them in the main office, and so I let them sit there for a little bit. Then I have a special sale at half price for those who may need a missal. But how can we buy our missal and not use it, or not buy a missal and figure that we're going to attend the Mass properly? We should not be twiddling our thumbs or picking our fingers at Mass. We should be following the Mass and not through the phone.
2: The Seven Sorrows Devotion. According to St. Elizabeth of Hungary, those who invoke the Heavenly Mother through her sorrows will obtain true sorrow for their sins before death. Our Savior will protect them in their tribulations, especially at the hour of death. He will impress upon them the memory of his passion and will reward them for it in heaven. He will commit such devout servants to the hands of Mary that she may dispose of them according to her pleasure and obtain for them all the graces she desires. According to St. Bridget of Sweden, the Blessed Mother promises 7 graces to those who honor her daily by saying 7 Hail Marys while meditating on her sorrows. I will give peace to their families. They will be enlightened about the divine mysteries. I will console them in their pains and I will accompany them in their work. I will give them as much as they ask for, as long as it does not interfere with the adorable will of my divine Son or the sanctification of their souls. I will defend them in their spiritual battles with the infernal enemy, and I will protect them at every instant of their lives. I will visibly help them at the moment of their death. They will see the face of their mother. I have obtained this grace from my divine Son, that those who propagate this devotion to my tears and sorrows will be taken directly from this earthly life to eternal happiness, since all their sins will be forgiven, and my Son will be their eternal consolation and joy. Mary's 7 sorrows, in the name of the Father, and of the Son, and of the Holy Ghost. Amen. Number 1, the prophecy. The prophet Simeon tells the Blessed Mary that a sword of sorrow will pierce her soul because of her new baby son. Hail Mary, full of grace, the Lord is with thee. Blessed art thou among women, and blessed is the fruit of thy womb, Jesus. Holy Mary, Mother of God, pray for us sinners now and at the hour of our death. Amen. Number 2, the flight. The Holy Family must flee in the night to Egypt to escape the mass murder of the newborn children of Israel. Hail Mary, full of grace, the Lord is with thee. Blessed art thou among women, and blessed is the fruit of thy womb, Jesus. Holy Mary, Mother of God, pray for us sinners now and at the hour of our death. Amen. Number 3, the search. For 3 long days and nights, Mary and Joseph search for their missing child who is lost without a trace. Hail Mary, full of grace, the Lord is with thee. Blessed art thou among women, and blessed is the fruit of thy womb, Jesus. Holy Mary, Mother of God, pray for us sinners now and at the hour of our death. Amen. Number 4, the meeting. Mary sees her son, Jesus, all crushed, torn, broken, and bleeding as he carries the cross upon which he will soon be brutally hung. Hail Mary, full of grace, the Lord is with thee. Blessed art thou among women, and blessed is the fruit of thy womb, Jesus. Holy Mary, Mother of God, pray for us sinners now and at the hour of our death. Amen. Number 5, the death. Mary's blood-soaked son is nailed to his cross, tortured, mocked, and spit upon by those for whose love he dies thirsting. Hail Mary, full of grace, the Lord is with thee. Blessed art thou among women, and blessed is the fruit of thy womb, Jesus. Holy Mary, Mother of God, pray for us sinners now and at the hour of our death. Amen. Number 6, the piercing. Jesus' heart is torn open by a lance to prove his death before he is taken down from the cross and laid in the arms of his mother. Hail Mary, full of grace, the Lord is with thee. Blessed art thou among women, and blessed is the fruit of thy womb, Jesus. Holy Mary, Mother of God, pray for us sinners now and at the hour of our death. Amen. Number 7, the burial. Mary's pale and lifeless son is taken from her arms and placed in a cold rock tomb, and the entrance is closed and sealed. Hail Mary, full of grace, the Lord is with thee. Blessed art thou among women, and blessed is the fruit of thy womb, Jesus. Holy Mary, Mother of God, pray for us sinners now and at the hour of our death. Amen. In the name of the Father, and of the Son, and of the Holy Ghost. Amen.
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